0: woman for almost hitting a cop who was on the scene of a hit and run at Stockdale Highway and Callaway Drive about 1 this morning, where a woman who police say was driving drunk ran a red light and hit a guy on a bicycle, hurting him badly. Then the other woman comes upon the scene and wrecks her car. Police ended up hauling both women to the Lerdo jail, charging them with DUI. Only one name has been released, 49-year-old Vella Morroquin. Meanwhile, in another hit and run, a woman is dead after Bakersfield police say she stepped out onto Brundage Lane at an unmarked crosswalk last night at about 9:15 and was hit by a pickup truck. Police say she was taken to a hospital, which is where she was pronounced dead. Her name has not yet been made public. The man who was driving the pickup stayed there and cooperated with police. They do not believe either one of them were driving impaired. The Star Fire is now 100% contained, says CAL FIRE. That's the one on Highway 58 near General Beale Road that was started Friday afternoon when a man's car went down the mountain and caught the brush on fire when he wrecked. That man was thrown out of the car and died at the scene. Meanwhile, firefighters were fighting a fire that towered 20 feet at some points and eventually burned 577 acres. And the Sandy Fire began burning Sunday near Lake Isabella, was fast and aggressive, and has burned just under 100 acres so far. Authorities who are fighting that fire say it burned through the night, headed uphill, and as of this morning, one of two westbound lanes of Highway 178 was closed because of the fire. The two eastbound lanes had been closed but are reopened. I'm Chris Davis in the KERN newsroom with news every half hour and when it breaks on News Talk 96.1 and AM 1230. KERN.
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5: Final hour of the broadcast on this Monday. 22nd day of June. As I stated at the beginning of the broadcast, it would be my late sister's 54th. I lied. She'd be 54. I'm turning 10 years older than she is, so she would be 54. And, you know, it just... It was during COVID. It was March 20th was the day she passed away. And I was on a date, as a matter of fact. I was trying to reconcile. Well, it was the beginning of the reconciliation with an ex, which is a bizarre coincidence, wouldn't you say, Mr. Burdick? Did I bring that up now? But anyway. And Carla and I were at the VIP. We'd had dinner. We'd been at Shoguns. We walked over to the VIP, and it was about 9:30, and my phone started blowing up. It was my mom. And I said, well, I'll answer that when I get home. And then she called again. And that's when I knew. I said, I better take this. Something's going on. And fortunately, I walked outside to take the phone because the jukebox was blaring. And my mother told me. And that was even more shocking than my father, because my father had had heart attacks before his final fatal heart attack. But, you know, there's a line, and I know I do this way too often, comparing life to fiction, but there's a line in Tombstone, or maybe it's Wyatt Earp, I think it's Wyatt Earp, when Doc Holliday comes to Wyatt Earp. Thank you, sorry about that. He comes to Wyatt Earp and he says, because his wife Maddie is on laudanum and overdosing, and he just says, you know, just some people just not long for this world. And I thought about that when my sister died, because my sister struggled through life despite being the baby in our family and being the smartest one of the three children by far. She was most well-read of us. My sister would read a book in a

day. But she would read fiction. She'd read mystery novels and romantic novels and just these idiot. But she would have a, I mean, her bedroom was nothing but stacks of books. And then just got caught up in a bad crowd. That's why I think it's important that you monitor who you're, you know, like when I grew up, and this was so odd and why I wanted to talk about it. Because it's so odd how parents, and I don't know this experience, never having children, but how differently you treat different children. Like, my parents were on my ass as the first child. I mean, on my ass. And I would see things, how they treated my youngest sister, who's 10 years apart. And I would just the way my sister would talk to my parents. I would be sitting at my parents' house when I was living in L.A. I left L.A. at the age of 29, 30. So I'm in my 20s. It's like late 90s. My sister's, if I'm 30, she's 20, starting to feel herself. And she would say something to my mother. And I'd be like, what did you say? You don't speak to her like that. If I had ever spoke to my mother like that, I would be picking up my teeth. And my mother would be like, leave her alone. I mean, they just kind of just laid back with Bettina. When in fact, she needed massive discipline. She never really got into college. She went for a semester and quit, and they allowed that. You know, and with me, my father, you know, was on me about going back to school literally every day of my life after I left Morehouse College. And it's just so tragic. And then, you know, the whole situation with her child, Thaddeus, and him being there when she died. And then going to move in with my sister, which was an absolute, one of the worst decisions we could have ever made. I don't know whether my sister just didn't have any feelings for her nephew, but he failed, literally. It was during COVID where they was working from my sister's home and just wouldn't open up his computer and wouldn't listen to Patrice. And if you listen to Thaddeus, Patrice was hard on him. If you listen to Patrice, he wouldn't listen and blah, blah, blah, blah, blah. And then there was the great debate on what are we going to do that great summer where I tried to say, you know, at the time I thought I had a decent relationship with Micah Peck and the administrators at Garces. We were doing Garces games. I had a good relationship with a lot of the administrators and thought confidently that I could get him in there on some kind of scholarship and I could help pay for it and we could get him to Garces and get him to BC and then maybe CSUB, wherever. And my mother insisted on raising him. And she was in her late 70s at the time. And I just said, Mom, he's a teenager. And you're going to see him all the way up until now when he's 19. And when he was 16, 17, 18, and he gets a little lippy, what are you going to do? Oh, no, baby, he respects me. He would never, ever. I said, Mom, he's a teenager. He's going to push the envelope at some point. And to be honest, he never has. My mother's decision to take him into her home and raise him got him graduated with a 2.3, 2.4 GPA, which sucks, but it ain't F's. I mean, when I say he was living with my oldest sister and getting F's, I mean, he was getting F's, the likes of which I literally had never seen. And I went to high school with some dummies. I told you Donald Diamont, the big soap opera star, dude failed like two classes and graduated. Because it's a private school, and his parents gave a ton of money, and they gave him a pass. But he was the worst student I'd ever seen in my life. And that's about as worst report card I had ever seen. I never got an F in my life, ever, ever. I got a D once, but I never got an F, never got an F. And he was getting nothing but Fs. And then he moves in with my mom, and she gets him up to a C, almost a C plus. And now he's studying at the Pasadena School of Music, or LA School of Music in Pasadena, one of the two, and doing extremely well. And I just hope, you know, that there is an afterlife, that there is a heaven, and that my father and my grandparents and my sister are all together. But it's such a sad story. She was such a brilliant girl. She really was. And just never could figure it out, you know, that you have to have discipline, you have to have education, you have to have self-awareness. And the other issue was she had a lot of enablers. She kind of grew up the way I did, going to private schools and had a ton of very rich friends. And Bettina was one of the most

0: laughable, lovable. If you knew Tina, you'd love Tina. And her friends enabled her. While she was bumping around in her 20s, her friends would help her out. They would lend her money. They would do things for her. They gave her an apartment. And even to this day, one of her closest friends is very much, I'll be blunt with you. I shouldn't say this out loud because it makes me look like an idiot. But to be honest with you, she lives in LA, which gives her an advantage. But my sister's best friend is closer to my nephew than I am. She looks in on him. I think she gives him money. I'm not sure. I asked my mother about that because I was like, we need to cut that out. I don't want her giving my nephew money. And she's the one that said she was going to get my mother into a different apartment because my mother's in a really small place. It's, you know, but I think that did not help her little rich friends helping her out and just enabling her. Instead of grabbing her, if they truly were her friends, and saying, you got to get a hold of your life. You got to get back into school. You got to do something. And she just kind of bebopped around and just could never get it. And she had some self-esteem issues. She had propecia. So she was in high school bald and had to wear a wig in high school, which I always admired because she really wasn't as annoyed or bothered by it as I would be. You know, she really just lived with it and didn't have an issue with it. But, and then she put on some weight, and I think that's part of the reason for her death. But it's just sad. It really is. She could have been a force. She really could have been. She was a very, very smart girl. Let's go ahead and take a break. We'll come back and recap our top story. Tell you about Carlos Mencia. Are you a comedian fan of this guy? Well, he going to prison. He going to prison. I'll tell you that right now. He going to prison. And Keir Starmer is no longer the leader of the Labour Party in Britain. He has stepped down as the Prime Minister. Do you know, I meant to ask Nick Rigone about this, get his thoughts. I don't like to delve into politics because now that he's doing something different, he doesn't like to talk politics a lot. But I would have been curious. Do you know that Great Britain has had 7 different prime ministers in 6 years? Or no, 6 and 7, 7 and 10. This is all since Brexit, which absolutely divided that nation. I'll tell you a little bit about Andy Burnham, the man that is going to be living in number 10 Downing Street, the home of the British Prime Minister. And the Dodgers start a big road trip in Minnesota, then off to beat up Manny Machado. And then we get to play in a Little League field in Sacramento against the Oakland A's. That's all coming up. Talk about that as well. 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
1: I touched a nerve with Luigi's fans over the weekend. I was approached literally by two or three people who just wanted to reminisce, and they were talking to me. A couple of guys at the golf course were like, you know, I heard you talking about Luigi's, Ralph, and I forgot that there was a time where there was no air conditioning at Luigi's. And I was talking about how Gino Valpredo reluctantly has been taken over that restaurant for his family. Lynette Valpredo has been a part of it as well. And you know the parents were, Monty and Tony were longtime partners and involved directly. They've now stepped aside, and Monty has since passed away. But Gino has been nothing short of miraculous with that restaurant, not only with the air conditioning, but the sprayers in the background and the way that he's gotten rid of the insects in the background. And of course, the warehouse has been an absolute game changer. There are all kind of different events. There are folks that have never been to Luigi's that have been to the warehouse for just a number of events. It's been an absolute game changer. And he treats their customers like family, their employees like family. It is just an absolutely familial atmosphere. Where would you rather be than in the deli with Lynette tasting Italian wines, or outside at the Bailey Bar, or just inside with Julie? It doesn't matter. It's Luigi's Restaurant and Old World Delicatessen, longtime sponsors of the Ralph Bailey Show.
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1: This is the Kenny G hit that Clive Davis manipulated, cajoled, flattered, flirted, and coerced program directors all over the country who didn't want to have anything to do with this. Imagine being a program director on, like, where would we play this? We couldn't play this on Hot, could we?
8: Late night?
1: Yeah.
8: Get away with it, late night.
1: What would we play? Where, Steven and K-Big?
8: K-Big, yeah.
1: But, I mean, he sold it to hip-hop stations in the 80s and the 90s. Hip-hop was just getting up off the ground, but they're playing Run DMC and Houdini, and he gets them to play Kenny G, and it's a hit. It absolutely goes out the roof. People loved it. Absolutely loved it. I mean, that's why we know Kenny G. He's a star born by Clive Davis and his ability to get things on the radio. Because, again, if you can't get it on the radio, you can't sell records. It's a weird combination of touring and radio play and just, and again, like I said, back in the day, it was just simply payola. You would just come in with a suitcase of money and you'd play the program director. In fact, you know what? We might get Jay Reed as a guest tomorrow and give us some. He's old enough to remember the hoodlum days of radio and how vastly it's changed. And just what a miracle man Clive Davis is. In fact, I should have had him on today, because I bet he knows all about Clive Davis. That was dumb of me. But it's an amazing life. It really, really is. All right, so

If you are a Carlos Mencia fan, there is some good news. The bad news is he's facing 12 felony counts, 6 corporate, 6 personal failures to pay taxes to the tune of some almost $9 million, $8.7 million. Spent the weekend in jail. They arrested him on Thursday at his Encino home, which, you know, that's about as bad as it gets, man. When they come into your neighborhood, and when it's the federal government, it's not like a police car. You know what I'm saying? Like, have you ever seen The Sopranos where Tony gets busted and they wake up and they're in the backyard and they're in the front yard and that's how they come for you. Doesn't matter if it's a tax problem. Doesn't matter if it's a gun problem. That's how the feds come for you. You know, remember they ransacked the president's house. So some small town comedian in L.A. And so they come with like 7, 8 cars. They got guys in your backyard in case you want to run.

news conference. Let me tell you something. When the top cop of your town, if Cynthia Zimmer does a news conference about me, I'm going to prison. They don't hold news conferences to say, well, you know, he's one of the biggest scofflaws in the history of taxes in L.A. County, but we're just going to give him probation and maybe a fine. And no. And not when there are 12 felony counts on the table. No. And this has nothing to do with federal. He's still got to answer to Uncle Sam. This is just state. And Hochman is trying to make, you know, I think Hochman wants to be governor one day. So he's going to make an absolute example out of this guy. And they're claiming, if you remember some of the audio we played for you last week of Hochman, 78 notices they sent to this man. 78 notices. You just can't say, go kick rocks to the government, either on a municipal, county, state, and don't mess with the feds. But you just can't say, they will work with you. I watched it. My dad had to work with the IRS till his dying day. In the late 80s, he got involved with a money man that many of his friends had used and made them big money. And for whatever reason, this guy was as corrupt as a hanger, or crooked as a hanger. And somehow, my dad's buddies dodged the bullet, but my dad got stuck and owning stuff that he, you know, he gave him power of attorney and ended up owing these ratchet hotels that he had invested in that were couldn't possibly, once we saw the pictures of the places that he owned, my dad owned a pink hotel in Tijuana. Swear to God. We saw the pictures, and he had no clue he owned it. No clue, because he'd given this guy power of attorney. And I always wanted to ask, like, Pop, you're like one of the most conservative fiscal guys. My dad had to steal money from my grandparents. He literally had to steal money from my grandparents because my grandparents did not believe in banks. They were of that era. And my grandmother, I think, had like 10, 11 grand. Literally. This is how that generation, this is how these cliches become cliches. Because that's how that generation lived. But she literally had about 10 grand stuffed underneath her mattress. And that's, you know, don't you always wonder where do we get those cliches? Stuff it on the mattress. Put in the, that's how, because that generation literally would take their savings and stuff it on the mattress. And my father found out and literally stole it from her, put it in the bank. And so to have that guy roll the dice with somebody and give them power of attorney just wasn't my dad. And yet he did, because he trusts, because again, it was about 3 years. Soosberry made a ton of money on this guy. Dr. Marjorie Jefferson made a ton of money with this guy. And my dad got in late. And I don't know whether it was a Ponzi scheme, but he gave him power of attorney. And so I watched my dad have to deal with the IRS for the rest of his life. And just the letters and contacts, boop, boop, boop, boop. So they will work with you. But the last thing you cannot do is ignore them. If you don't have the money, file. They will work with you. You can be late. But you can't just say, bafangu. You just can't. Then they're going to make an example out of you. Particularly if you're a celebrity. Go ask Lauren Hill. Go ask Wesley Snipes. Go ask Pete Rose, who literally all went to prison, not jail. A big difference between prison and jail. As the great Donnie Youngblood once told me, you have to try to get to prison. In other words, you have to do something pretty damn serious to end up in state prison or federal prison, even worse. And he's going to have to do, he's got 12 counts against him. He's going to do, the statue is up to 11 years. And you know what his real name is? His real name is, God, I need to get some glasses. Neil Arnell Holness. Because I guess you can't be a Latino comedian with the name Neil Holness. You know what I'm saying? Ladies and gentlemen, Neil Holness.

0: saying? As well as Carlos Mencia, and then he, and I think he played up the whole Latino accent. I don't think his accent is as strong as it is on stage. And then he went through that period where a ton of respected comedians claimed that he was stealing their material. I think Kevin Hart was one of them. I know. Wasn't Joe Rogan one of them?
1: Joe Rogan was one of the main guys speaking up, saying he was stealing jokes. I don't think he ever stole one specifically from him.
0: Because Rogan was a stand-up comic for a short period of time.
1: Yeah, and he was a very successful one.
0: Was he?
1: Yeah, and he caught Mancia using other guys' bits.
0: That is the lowest of the low. That's big plagiarism. No. That's like me stealing an article from you and putting my name on it. You just can't do that. You just can't. Quick timeout, last half hour of the broadcast. We'll reiterate our lead story of the day. The Trump administration is absolutely delusional. I'll explain when we come back.
2: With SRN News, I'm Keith Peters in Washington. Vice President J.D. Vance says his lengthy talks with senior Iranian officials in Switzerland created a good foundation for a final deal to end the Iran war. Vance made the comment Monday after initial talks with Iran's parliamentary speaker. Vance and U.S. officials claimed progress on multiple fronts. The Senate has passed a bipartisan housing bill that aims to bring down home prices and increase supply. The 85-5 vote on the bill Monday represents one of the most sweeping efforts in recent decades to reduce federal regulations for housing and expand local control. On Wall Street, a mixed day as the Dow was up by 148 points, but the Nasdaq dropped 351, the S&P 500 lower by 27. More details at srnnews.com.
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5: I'm Chris Davis. The name of a woman hit and killed last night in what Bakersfield police say was a hit and run on Brundage Lane has not yet been released. Police say that woman died at the hospital. The police report says she stepped out at an unmarked crosswalk and was hit by a pickup truck. The man driving the truck stayed and cooperated with police. The Star Fire is now 100% contained, says Cal Fire. If you remember, that's the one on Highway 58 near General Beale Road that started Friday afternoon when a man's car went down the mountain and caught the brush on fire when he wrecked. That man was thrown out of the car and died at the scene. Meanwhile, firefighters were fighting a fire that towered 20 feet at some points and eventually burned 577 acres. I'm Chris Davis in the KERN Newsroom with news every half hour and when it breaks on News Talk 96.1 and AM 1230, KERN.
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0: this?
1: Maroon 5.
0: Who is it?
1: Maroon 5.
0: See, I'm a black guy from L.A. What do I know about Maroon 5? Who's in his 60s? What do I know about Maroon 5?
1: One of the biggest bands of the 2000s.
0: Yeah, that's beyond me. And they're a Clive Davis client?
1: Yep.
0: Really?
1: Yep.
0: See, I could have never guessed that in a million years. That a guy that's 94 knows about Maroon 5, but I don't. And Jay Reid doesn't want to have anything to do with our show. He claims that the Pale is way before his time. And I just generally don't think he wants to come on the show. I don't think it has anything to do with it. His era. I just don't think he wants to come on the show. That's fine. That's fine. That's fine, Jay. That's fine. 842-5376-842-KERN. Anything left on the board?
1: I got a couple more.
0: What do you got?
1: Songbird Rules. This is the main song that the University of Notre Dame plays in their visiting team's locker room.
0: What, the Kenny G deal?
1: I guess, yeah.
0: Just kind of smooth them out, I guess. I don't know. I don't get
1: that's
0: that.
1: That's pretty funny.
0: That is funny. I didn't know that, if it's true. What else you got?
1: Just one more. It says a pink hotel in Tijuana. That's called a brothel.
0: Probably was. It was amazing. Had invested in an amusement park. It was like a list of stuff. And my poor father, I remember the night that it came to a head where the guy came to our house. And that's what drove, you know, why would I pay any attention? Because I'm in my room and I hear my father's voice from my bedroom. And I'm like, he doesn't get that loud ever. Let me go see what the hell is going on. And he was walking the guy out the door, and he had this piece of paper in his hand, and he sat down in his dining room table where he sat, and he just looked at this paper, just shaking his head. And I just remember him, Tijuana? A roller coaster? What? And just, I was too afraid to ask, like, what's going on, Pop? Are you okay? And this is how our house worked. Like, I didn't mess with Pop when there was bad stuff going on. I just didn't even approach him. I'm telling you, till I was about 25 years old, 26, I was, like, afraid of my father. Like, afraid, like, intimidated by my father. Not in a sense that I was fearful, but there were just certain things you did not do. You did not speak back to my father, and I just, when he was having a tough time, and I regret that, because I should have been more active in his life, in particular his health. And I didn't get on that train till late, when he really did change his life. And I got him to walk, and my mom was cooking him just crazy food, using woks for vegetables and white brown rice and just the stuff. I've often told the story about, I was dating Roxanne at the time when they were living up here, and we'd be like, what are we having for dinner? I was like, let's go to my parents. She's like, okay. She loved my mother's food. My parents loved her. And then that last era, the last 6 months of my dad's life, we'd be like, you know what? We're going to go across the street to Applebee's. No, I would love to have some brown rice and some tofu and some broccoli, but we're just going to go to Applebee's. See, good to see you, Mom. Love you. So I wish I had got more involved in my dad's life and been more vocal about his situation. But I just remember that day, man. He was just like, and then he just kind of flipped the paper on the dining room table and walked to his bedroom. And I was just like, and of course, that's how I know about the Tijuana Hotel, because as soon as he did that and I saw him go around, I was like, an amusement park? Bob, why didn't you tell me we had an amusement park? I had to take my friends. I said that in my head. I didn't say that to my father. What's the matter with you? Dude, I'm telling you, I was afraid. There was one point, and this is poignant because I know someone who just took their own life, but I'm telling you, because there are a couple of reasons people take their own lives. Money, relationships, or just depression. My father was never depressed, but I was fearful, because I remember I was the babysitter and I knew that he had that pistol in his closet. And I was like, man, I was like, nah, he couldn't do that to me.

0: No way. No way. But yeah, it was a bad, time. It was a bad time. What else? One more?
1: I know that's all we got.
0: Was that it? Our top story of the day, J.D. Vance is probably going to land at Joint Air Force Base Edwards. That's what they're calling it now. From Lucerne, Switzerland, and he's all excited about this deal. The president wrote this on his Truth Social. Everybody is fully aware that Iran will agree to have major weapons inspections in order to ensure, quote, nuclear honesty long into the future. Let me read that again in case you didn't hear it. Everybody, this is according to the president of the United States, leader of the free world. And what have I been saying every single day? What have I been saying every single day to the point you probably turn the radio off when you hear me say it? You got to play it straight. You can't put up lies like this. That everybody is fully aware that Iran will agree to have major weapons inspections in order to ensure nuclear honesty long into the future? Do you believe that? Because I don't. Call me crazy. But I don't believe that all of a sudden the Iranians are honest. Or that they have no desire to complete their nuclear ambitions. This is insanity. This is delusional. And I'm telling you, McCarthy tried it. McCarthy threw it out there. Don't forget that. Don't forget that Kevin McCarthy is heard on a phone call or a text message exchange talking about the 25th Amendment. Kevin McCarthy. So if this thing goes as badly as I suspect it is about to, because it's already going badly, they're making money now. They're making millions and millions of dollars. They will make millions today, the Iranians. They will make millions of dollars. And what we're supposed to believe from J.D. Vance and the President of the United States is that they've changed. That a regime that killed tens of thousands of their people are going to spend this money to help the very people that they don't give a damn about. But we bombarded them into changing their minds, changing their mindset. Do you really honestly believe that? Do you really think that the leaders of the IRGC are changed men and no longer want to destroy Israel and the United States? That no longer want to fund Hezbollah and Hamas? That no longer want to cause chaos in that region? That in these 120 days, we've been able to change their minds? And what did I say from the beginning? Because I've been in favor of this. It's about time we've done something. We should have just never stopped. I thought the one lesson we learned from Vietnam is to A, ooh, I got to take this. That's funny. I thought we learned that if you're going to go into a fight, you win the fight. You don't do it piecemeal the way we did at Vietnam, where Kennedy put in inspectors. And then Johnson put in some troops. And then Johnson created the Gulf of Tonkin incident, which allowed him to put in more troops. And then Westmoreland lied and demanded more troops and more troops. And we did it piecemeal, till finally there were 500,000 soldiers in Vietnam. I thought the lesson that we learned is we go in and we destroy them. And I thought that's what we were doing. But this thing has been a disaster from day one because there's been no plan. There's been no plan. And if there is, and you feel that there is, because we're all basing this on the same information. I don't get any special Pentagon documents that I have some special knowledge of. We're all getting the same information from the pundits, from the newspapers, from the columnists, et cetera, et cetera. And from everything that I've read, from everything that I've heard, even from Republicans, staunch Republicans, this deal is a disaster. And the one thing that will haunt Donald Trump to his grave is historians will say, and this will haunt him till he dies, that the JCPOA put together by that African, that Kenyan, whose wife is a man, so that means he's a gay man, but he nevertheless left the White House with a 60% approval rating, and an agreement with the Iranians that makes this thing look like something Chris Burdick and I put together.

right before the show. That's the reality. And that's going to haunt him for his for the rest of his life, because Barack Obama is in his head making flapjacks and bacon and scrambled eggs and Eggs McMuffin and just totally got this guy crazy. I think in some part, our intervention is based on Trump wanting to one up, as he would say, Barack Hussein Obama. I really do. Because the JCPOA, which I criticized at the time and still do because it didn't go far enough, it had a sunset clause. We had to, again, trust these guys, but there were inspectors. There were American inspectors. And this thing is just an agreement to talk about the sanctions and how we're going to unravel this thing in 60 days. But in the meantime, in those 60 days, the Iranians are now making millions and millions of dollars, and they're just waiting and waiting for the $300 billion that the Gulf Coast states are going to give them. All on the premise that they're going to buy American goods, corn, soybeans, fertilizer, et cetera, and then they're going to take care of their people. I just don't believe it. I hope I'm wrong. I'm not rooting against this thing. I just don't see how this is better than we were before this thing started. And now we see why all these presidents refuse to go into Iran. And all I'm saying is, and I hope you don't perceive me as being a hypocrite, I'm sure you do, but we should have gone in. We should probably be going in about now, because we should have sat down. Because remember who the brain trust behind this whole thing has been. Pete freaking Hegseth. And I know you guys are fans of his for reasons I cannot understand, because you guys know he's a drunk. You know he's a drunk. You think all those claims by those people were just made up? That he was on stage at a strip club, that he took his staff to a strip club, A. B, got, I almost said shoot face, got shoot face drunk and had to be taken off a stage. You think that they just made that up to just get a Pete Hegseth? Come on. You know this guy was an alcoholic and just one of these rah-rah military guys. And this is who the president's taking advice from. And as one of the senators, I think it was Lindsey Graham, just, I know it was Ted Cruz, who said, the idea of giving these people money is insane. And I just think that the president, because he can't criticize the president. So Cruz just said, I think he's just getting bad advice. Just getting bad advice. And I think he is, because now he's getting advice from sycophants, as opposed to people who will stand up to him, look him dead in the eye, and tell him the truth. And tell him that unless you completely annihilate these people, we're going to look like the losers, as we do now. And now our reputation, because there's no way we can go back and start bombing. Do you really think in 60 days, if they tell us to go kick rocks, that we can start bombing again in what? What would that be, July, August, late August, early September? And don't think that there's not a political edge to this, because that's 8 weeks before the midterms. And if you're a sitting senator and you're up for, if you're Susan Collins battling a Nazi in Maine, if you're Ken Paxton trying to stop them from flipping the Senate down in Texas, if you're John Husted in Ohio taking on Sherrod Brown, the last thing you want 8 weeks before the election is for the Republican president to start bombing Iran again and have the gas prices go back up and be right where we were 2 months ago, but now it's 2 months before election time, and forget about everything. The filibuster is gone. The Supreme Court is gone. D.C. and Puerto Rico are now states, and it's a whole new world, baby. It's a whole new world. I hate to sound like the guy that's just telling you the world is about to come to an end, but I just don't see how these guys can delusionally try to feed us that this is a great deal. It's not. It's not. Maybe it ends well. Maybe I'm wrong, and the Iranians have somehow changed their ways, and the IRGC is, are going to become benevolent players in the world stage. But that just, I just said that. I'm laughing, because that's ludicrous. Ludicrous. And I don't mean the artist. Let's go ahead and take our final break of the night. Tomorrow's a Tuesday. We're excited. Teresa Goldner

0: Call us from New York, or no, from Brooklyn Heights. Get it right. In New York City. She sent me a picture of her by the Brooklyn, is it the Brooklyn Bridge she's near? Or is it the Verrazano? We'll find out tomorrow. And of course, Howard Marcus will be here on his new day, Tuesdays. Talk with him. And don't forget, U.S. Open qualifier, Manav Shah, on Thursday. Excited about that. Try to get him in studio. Let you guys get a look at Manav. In the meantime, keep it locked. Scott Jennings at the top of the hour. But you are listening to The Ralph Bailey Show right here on News Talk 96.1 and AM 1230, where we stream live at KernRadio.com.
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6: I did not know she was a client.

0: my life, so I grabbed it. There's nothing I can't do when I'm with you. I'm Superman. That's why I love this song. She can still sing. She looks like she's 140. Because she has not, I don't think, done anything with her face. And I'm happy for her. She's still married to Josh Brolin's dad, James Brolin. Or is it the opposite? Yeah, the boy's Josh. Dad's James. Yeah. He was big time when I was a young kid. See you, Ray! Let's do Casey's Steakhouse sometime. Where you are famous. Still? You remember that story?
1: Oh, yeah.
0: All right, man. I've told you that story, haven't I? Have I told you guys that story? I won't say who it was, Ricky Peace. Where I took Ray. And Ray's a good-looking kid. I should have brought him in here and put him on camera. But he's a big fella. He's about, what is Ray, about 6'2", 6'3", probably about 250. Looks like he's a walking refrigerator and linebacker in the NFL. And he was sitting between Ricky and Ricky Peace. Ricky is the lovely one. Rick is the not so popular one. And Ricky and Ray hit it off. And Rick was kind of four chairs down. It was Ricky,

0: then Ray, then me, then Rick. And he was annoyed that his wife was having fun with Ray and began by throwing food down at him. And we were all like, what's up? I'm just trying to get my wife's attention. I would like to talk to my wife. And I'm like, okay, Rick, all right, calm, slow down. And then inevitably, before the 15-minute little tirade would end, he would get up and kick one of the chairs as he walked out. And Ricky, being the angel that she is, and that's all I'll say about that, had to go run after him. And then she kind of came back in the restaurant and apologized to Cassie and the girls. And that's all I'll say about that. And I probably shouldn't have said that, but it's a true story. And I saw Ray and it spurred my memory. But I'm a big fan of Ricky Pieces, though. I love her. She is a saint. She has to be, because she, well, anyway. Never figured it out. You know, Rod Stewart was right, Mr. Burdick.
1: What was he now?
0: Some guys have all the luck. Some guys have nothing but pain. Point of me. But some guys have all the luck, Jack. And they don't even deserve it. Well, I've got made another enemy. I can't wait to see him. And somebody will tell him. And Bailey was... I don't care. I love his wife. Is that good enough? Anything left on the board before I go home? Doing Lawson's tonight, Chris. Last time. Because we'll be in three digits by tomorrow, right?
1: We're approaching three digits.
0: I ain't doing it. But today, where are we? And it's hot outside still, but it's not too bad.
1: It's like 93, 94?
0: 96.
1: Ooh, we reached 96.
0: I thought it was a little higher. Because, you know, Stephanie came here talking about it was in the upper 80s. And I was like, it didn't feel like the upper 80s in my last little jaunt around the studio. I'll tell you that right now. But what else is going on? You see, the baseball is cracking down on people like Clayton Kershaw. Yes, I know he's no longer in baseball, but he did it last year, where during Pride Month, which we're in the midst of, they would put little Bible verses on their hats. Well, they've cut that out. Here's my problem with gay people. Because I don't have a problem with gay people. But I do have a problem with you bringing attention to your sexuality. It's like the lecture that I gave on Friday about black folks and how we need to step back from affirmative action and DEI and all that. Because it's just causing more and more resentment among other races, not only just white folks. And we're to the point where if we embrace education, opportunity is there for us. And I think the same thing of gay people. There was a time where you did need to have a community that supported gay people. But I think we're all used to it now. Most of us are good with gay marriage and just living your own life. But why do you have to bring attention to your sexuality? Of all the things that makes you you, why do you think that your sexuality is such a big part of your person? I just don't believe that. It's about your character. Are you honest? Are you decent? Do you love people? Are you empathetic? I don't give a damn how you're having sex or whom you're having it with. But yet they want to make it like the issue. Like, respect us. Like, calm down. And if you didn't make it such a deal, do we really need a Pride Month? Really? To talk about what somebody's doing in their bedroom. Seems weird to me. I want to thank my good friend Nick Corragone, our good friend Stephanie Peace and David Bruss. Don't forget to go down to Roosters and have a Justin Miller shot to support that young cancer survivor. In the meantime, for Chris Burdick, I'm Ralph Bailey. That's what's really going on. I'll wrap to you tomorrow.
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3: Town Hall, I'm Pete Peters in Washington. Speaking with reporters before leaving Switzerland, Vice President J.D. Vance says technical negotiations on ending the war between the U.S. and Iran continue.
4: We left a lot of our team. The Iranians left a lot of their team at the resort there to keep on working at it. So all in all, a very productive 36 hours. We're going to have to keep working at it.

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1: A woman's misadventure on Stockdale Highway. I'm Chris Davis. Police are blaming that woman for almost hitting a cop who was on the scene of a hit and run at Stockdale Highway and Callaway Drive about 1 this morning, where a woman who police say was driving drunk ran a red light and hit a guy on a bicycle, hurting him badly. Then the other woman comes upon the scene and wrecks her car. Police ended up hauling both women to the Lurdo jail, charging them with DUI. Only one name has been released, 49-year-old Vella Morroquin. Meanwhile, in another hit and run, a woman is dead after Bakersfield police say she stepped out onto Brundage Lane at an unmarked crosswalk last night at about 9:15 and was hit by a pickup truck. Police say she was taken to a hospital, which is where she was pronounced dead. Her name has not yet been made public. The man who was driving the pickup stayed there and cooperated with police. They do not believe either one of them were driving impaired. The Star Fire is now 100% contained, says CAL FIRE. That's the one on Highway 58 near General Beale Road that was started Friday afternoon when a man's car went down the mountain and caught the brush on fire when he wrecked. That man was thrown out of the car and died at the scene. Meanwhile, firefighters were fighting a fire that towered 20 feet at some points and eventually burned 577 acres. And the Sandy Fire began burning Sunday near Lake Isabella, was fast and aggressive, and has burned just under 100 acres so far. Authorities who are fighting that fire say it burned through the night, headed uphill, and as of this morning, one of two westbound lanes of Highway 178 was closed because of the fire. The two eastbound lanes had been closed but are reopened. I'm Chris Davis in the KERN newsroom with news every half hour and when it breaks on News Talk 96.1.

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8: Major political developments overseas. We take you to Europe and South America in just a few moments. California politics back in the news. Major tax increases incoming. Plus, the Department of Justice investigating the First Lady of that state. Is it political or warranted? We answer that question this hour. Plus, the latest on the Iran talks with J.D. Vance and any major breaking news out of that. We have you covered on Iran for the next couple of hours. Today is Monday, June the 22nd. I'm Scott Jennings, coming to you live from New York City. On this day, 1944, President Franklin Delano Roosevelt signed the GI Bill, created to compensate those who served in World War II upon their return, unemployment compensation, low-interest loans, and most notably, funding for education. And we begin on today's news with major foreign affairs doings. We'll start in Europe. Keir Starmer, the Prime Minister of the United Kingdom, is resigning, could be out as soon as the middle of July. Now, we predicted this on the Scott Jennings Show on Friday. Here's what Keir Starmer had to say this morning. Cut 7.
9: The question my party is asking now is whether I am best placed to lead us into the next general election. I have heard the answer of my parliamentary party to that question, and I accept that answer with good grace. Every decision I've taken has been about putting the country I love first. That is why I will resign as leader of the Labour Party. I have spoken to His Majesty the King this morning to inform him of my decision. I will ask the National Executive Committee of the Labour Party to set out a timetable with nominations opening on the 9th of July and completed by the summer recess.
8: Now, Starmer is terribly unpopular, but he will be replaced by another socialist, a man named Andy Burnham, who was just elected to Parliament in a special election after serving as the mayor of Manchester. We'll have to see how he gets along with President Trump when all is said and done. More foreign political news, this time South America, where Colombia, the second largest country on that continent, had a political earthquake last night. Abelardo de la Espriella, a right-wing millionaire businessman and a lawyer known as El Tigre, or the Tiger, well, he narrowly won the runoff for president. The Tiger, as they call him, was endorsed by President Trump. He styles himself after Bukele of El Salvador and Milei of Argentina. He promises to use the military to destroy the cartels and lock up the criminals that are terrorizing his country. Now, this is the 11th nation in Latin America to vote for a right-wing government in the last few years. And you know what's interesting? 25 million people voted, the most in that country's history. Took them 5

0: hours to count the votes. And in Colombia, everyone is required to have proof of citizenship on top of voter ID. Oh, no mail-in ballots either. All on paper, all counted by hand. Makes you think, doesn't it? The counting and spending of Elon Musk's money continued this weekend, and it was led by Democrat Congressman Ro Khanna of California. He has a net worth of roughly $300 million. Yet he rails against Elon Musk and claims if we could just spend Elon's money, all sorts of things could be solved. Take a listen to Ro Khanna, Cut 10.
1: But think about this, Jennifer. For 5% tax one time on Elon Musk, you could have universal child care in America, $10 a day for every family. That's one person, one time, 5%, and he wouldn't even miss it because the market would grow by 15% and his wealth would still grow. And yet they're opposed to something as basic as that.
0: You know, it is amusing to me that people like Ro Khanna, who spend trillions, literally trillions of your dollars every year, are now telling us that if we could just spend a few hundred billion more, all hunger, all health care, all everything could be solved. And the funny thing is, it's only Elon's money that will ever solve it, they say. Now, Ro Khanna has $300 million. Has he written a $300 million check to the federal government? 5% of his money would be $15 million. With $15 million in California, you could fund that state's entire annual local food purchase assistance program that gives grocery stipends to 1.8 million people. Or you could supply 37.5 million meals to hungry people through food banks. Why hasn't Ro Khanna personally funded that? Why doesn't he do it today? There's no stopping, nothing stopping Ro Khanna or any other liberal millionaire or billionaire from turning their own fortunes over to the federal government at this moment. Nothing at all. Yet only Elon's money, they say, is what actually will do the trick. Now, Elon Musk is said to be worth $1.4 trillion. Now, that's on paper. This isn't liquid money. But even if it was, and they confiscated it all, Elon Musk could fund the federal government for about 73 days. But make no mistake, whether it is spending Elon's money for him or trying to throw him in jail, that's what Ro Khanna and the Democrats intend to do. Take a listen to this, Cut 4.
1: And I do believe that once we take power, there has to be accountability. There needs to be accountability for Elon Musk. You know, they're celebrating that he created 4,400 millionaires, but they don't talk about the 4.5 million children around the world who he possibly sentenced to death by dismantling USAID. He needs to answer for that. He needs to be subpoenaed. He needs to face investigation. He needs to answer for what he did with Doge. That it's not just let's move on.
0: By the way, Ro Khanna appearing there on a podcast hosted by a woman who said that Charlie Kirk's murder ought to be celebrated. Celebrated, she says. It's amusing that they keep making things up about what Elon supposedly did when he supported Donald Trump. First it was 500,000 people, then it was a million. Now Elon has killed, they say, 4.5 million people. You wait. The next talking point will be Elon did a genocide. A word that has lost all meaning on the left. It's simply made up. But I guess if anyone would know about killing millions of people, it would be socialists, because socialism and communism are among the most destructive killing machines in the history of mankind. For the modern socialist, the amount of money it takes for you to become the problem is always just a little bit more than they themselves have. Ro Khanna, Elizabeth Warren, Bernie Sanders all have millions upon millions of dollars, and yet it is only Elon's money that will cure what ails society. The Democrat message this year is very simple. In America, we don't want you to succeed. We don't want you to build anything. We want you to be mediocre, or better yet, the lowest common denominator. We want you to scrape by, and if you defy us, if you build something too successful, well, you must be evil. We'll tax you. We'll punish you. We'll throw you in jail. For what? For becoming a success in America? That's socialism, folks. We'll put a boot on the throat of any maker, any builder, or anyone who dreams big dreams, particularly if we don't approve

0: of their politics. Other news, Alan Greenspan, the influential economist who led the Federal Reserve for nearly two decades, has died at the age of 100. He was appointed by Reagan in 87 and retained by three successive presidents. He guided the U.S. economy through the 87 crash, the booming 90s, and the aftermath of 9/11. Critics later blamed some of his policies for contributing to the 2008 financial crisis. He had Parkinson's disease. And Grammy-winning producer Clive Davis has died at the age of 94. Whitney Houston, Bruce Springsteen, you wouldn't know him without the legendary Clive Davis. Oh, this just in, at least five people have been arrested in connection with the alleged vandalism at the Lincoln Memorial reflecting pool. That's according to the Trump administration. President Trump is threatening long prison terms for the offenders. Big show today. The great Brandon Gill of Texas is coming by. We're going to look deeply into California. What's going on with Jennifer Newsom and the tax increases out there? We've got Jennifer Van Laar from Red State coming in as well. I want to tell you that for 250 years, Americans have lived by one powerful idea, that we were meant to live free, free to work hard, to move around, to enjoy life without being held back. 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This is Common Sense for the American People. I'm Scott Jennings in New York City. We're broadcasting for Salem, and we have more on Iran right after this. Stay with us. You know, one thing that seems to be in short supply these days is perspective. We talk a lot about America's problems, but we don't spend nearly enough time talking about the people whose courage and leadership made this country possible in the first place. I'm Scott Jennings, and that's one reason that I'm looking forward to Young Washington coming to theaters this Independence Day. This film goes back to when George Washington was a young man facing setbacks, failures, and some truly life or death moments. It's a reminder that great leaders aren't born great. They are shaped by adversity, perseverance, and character. This movie is going to be one of these one-of-a-kind, big-screen, historical epics that we don't get enough of anymore. Oh, here's a practical tip. Instead of paying full price at the theater, you could join the Angel Guild for just $15 a month. 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We hold these truths to be self-evident. You know those opening words, but have you ever read the entire Declaration of Independence? Maybe you have, but what about your children, your friends? Scott Jennings here telling you that on July the 4th, my friends at Americans for Prosperity are encouraging all Americans to read through the Declaration of Independence. The Declaration reminds us that every person has inherent dignity, that our rights are unalienable, and that government exists to secure liberty, not to control our lives. Those aren't old ideas. They're the foundation of America, the greatest nation the earth has ever known. So this Independence Day, gather your family, your neighbors, or your friends, and read the Declaration together at the picnic or the beach or before the fireworks, and share what one principle means most to you and why. When we read the words that declared our freedom, we reconnect with what it means to be citizens of a self-governing republic. 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
2: 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And we'll have state-of-the-art news and traffic and weather. 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
5: Monday, June the 22nd. Thanks for joining us here. Common sense for the American people. Later this afternoon in the 4 o'clock Eastern hour, you can catch me over at CNN, the arena, and then we'll be back on tonight with Anderson Cooper in the 8 o'clock Eastern hour. Tomorrow night, we'll be back at the debating table with Abby Phillip, 10 o'clock Eastern News Night with Abby. We'll see what topics there are to debate tomorrow night. I'm sure that one of them is going to be the ongoing talks between the United States and Iran. And we have a little bit of news on that. J.D. Vance, the vice president, is in Switzerland. And it sounds like the talks are yielding progress. That's according to all sides and all parties involved, including the mediators. And the major breakthrough this morning, according to the vice president, is that Iran has agreed to allow nuclear inspectors into the country. Let's hear the vice president in cut number 8.
6: We, and this is probably what we're most excited about as Americans, the Iranians have agreed to invite IAEA inspectors back into their country. That is a major milestone for the American people and the first step in permanently denuclearizing or permanently ending a nuclear weapons program in Iran.
5: J.D. Vance this morning. That would be a big deal if Iran allows inspectors into the country. Of course, I'm still wondering what they're going to inspect if all the nuclear material is under rubble. We'll see how it works to get the rubble out of the way for the inspections to occur and so on. There's still miles to travel here, but of course, if inspectors do get into Iran and oversee what ultimately is the complete and total dismantling of Iran's nuclear program, that will in fact be a good thing. New York Times reporting today that the United States has agreed to ease oil sanctions today.

0: they're going to be able to make money off selling all this oil. One thing you should keep in mind about this sanctioned oil, the people who were previously buying it were people like China. So they were the only, you know, people out there. Russia, Venezuela, was in the same situation. But you have Russia and China buying this discounted sanctioned oil. If the sanctions come off, well, now China's going to have to pay full market price for it. So there is a bit of a China backdoor play going on here. We'll have to see what form of relief this sanctions news takes. Vice President Vance also said today he was going to address the idea of Iranian assets being unfrozen. Let's hear that in Cut 11.
1: As much as I see some of the press misreporting on this, and of course, you know, buttressed by what the Iranians are saying, or not all Iranians, I want to be clear, there are a lot of Iranians who are telling the truth about what happened yesterday, but you see some social media reporting that gets this wrong. But fundamentally, what Jared and the Qataris and the entire team here in Bergenstock accomplished is, to me, a classic Trump deal, where if Iranian assets are ever unfrozen, they're going to go to make American farmers richer and to feed the Iranian people. That's a very, very good and very classic Trump deal. That's great for our people, great for the people of Iran.
0: One other issue that's, of course, one of the biggest sticking points in getting peace out of this entire ordeal is what is going to happen with Hezbollah shooting at Israel from Lebanon. This has been a sticking point throughout. Can Iran, will Iran stop their support of Hezbollah? Will Hezbollah ever stop trying to kill the Israelis? Let's hear the vice president on that. Cut number 14.
1: Well, we want Israel's security to be protected, and we also want Lebanon's sovereignty to be protected, and this is going to be an ongoing conversation. The Israelis have been very clear they do not have territorial intentions on South Lebanon. The reason they feel they have to be there is because they're worried about Hezbollah fighters in South Lebanon firing into Israel. We do believe, of course, it's going to require a lot of hard work, that we can get to a place where Lebanon's territorial integrity and sovereignty is protected, Israel's security is protected, and that's going to require some coordination with the Lebanese armed forces, and also it's going to require the Iranians to rein in Hezbollah. That's all the sort of things that we were talking about yesterday, and again, I think that we got much further compared to where we were just 24 hours ago.
0: While J.D. Vance is doing the negotiating in Switzerland, Secretary of State Marco Rubio is planning to visit the Middle East. He's going to the UAE, Kuwait, and Bahrain from Tuesday through Thursday of this week. He's going to discuss with those countries this preliminary deal with Iran and topics like the shipping through the Strait of Hormuz, and he's going to meet with the Gulf Cooperation Council in Bahrain. We'll keep an eye on Iran throughout the show and throughout the week. By the way, I want to talk to you about Medicare for a moment. If you're on Medicare or you have a loved one, perhaps, that you're helping navigate Medicare, here's what you know. It's confusing. It's designed to be that way. And you never quite know the answer to this question. Do I have the right plan? Have I made the right choices? That's where my friends at Chapter come into the picture. They are advisors, not to the insurance companies. They are advisors to you. I just put my own parents through their consultation. They helped my dad get a new doctor. They helped my mom find a way to save $600 per year. You dial #250 from your phone, and you say Medicare plan. It's a free call, no pressure. Live person gets on the horn. And they get a little information from you. It takes just a few minutes. And they'll tell you the truth. Are you on the right plan or not? You may not be. And if you're not, they can help you find a way to save hundreds or thousands of dollars a year. Dial #250, say Medicare plan. Talk to our friends at Chapter. You will not regret it. Coming up next, we're going to dip into California. They got major tax increases coming. And we've got a major federal investigation of the Newsoms going on. We've got a reporter on the ground right after this on the Scott Jennings Show.
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1: 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Reality is, he left the office with a 60% approval rating. Barack Obama, whom I never voted for, and I don't think did a whole lot for the black community, was a decent president, given the fact that he was the Jackie Robinson of politics.
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2: With SRN News, I'm Keith Peters in Washington. British Prime Minister Keir Starmer has announced his resignation, forced out by his party after losing voter support. He will remain as caretaker until Labour chooses a new leader. Former Manchester Mayor Andy Burnham confirmed on social media that he will put himself forward to succeed Starmer. Vice President J.D. Vance says his lengthy talks with senior Iranian officials in Switzerland created a good foundation for a final deal to end the Iran war. Vance made the comment Monday after initial talks with Iran's parliamentary speaker. Vance and U.S. officials claimed progress on multiple fronts. On Wall Street, the Dow by 148 points, the Nasdaq dropped 351, the S&P 500 declined 27. More details at srnnews.com.
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4: The Sandy Fire near Lake Isabella is still burning, but both eastbound lanes of Highway 178 have reopened, with one westbound lane closed because of the fire. That fire started 3:30 Sunday afternoon and quickly spread, burning aggressively and heading uphill. Firefighters say it has burned just under 100 acres so far. Police say a woman was driving drunk and hit a man on a bicycle when she blew through a red light about 1 this morning. Bakersfield PD says another woman, driving drunk, came upon the scene going too fast and wrecked, nearly hitting a cop. That happened at the intersection of Stockdale Highway and Callaway Drive, and police say the man on the bike had major injuries. Both women, meanwhile, were booked into the Lurdo jail on drunk driving charges. I'm Chris Davis in the KERN newsroom with news every

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5: 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And we'll have state-of-the-art news and traffic and weather. 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
6: Comment and the stories and facts the mainstream media refuses to discuss. 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
7: Well, this is interesting. We just told you the story of how Ro Khanna spent the weekend slandering Elon Musk. And Elon Musk says he is now considering suing Ro Khanna after Ro Khanna accused him of killing 4.5 million kids. On the X platform, Elon says, quote, time to sue this liar. The reality is that money was being sent to corrupt politicians under the guise of aid. Liars and stock insider traders like Ro the Robber should be in prison, Elon says. Elon says the standard applied by Doge was very simple and easy. Provide contact information for the recipients of aid so that we can confirm it is not fraudulent. So Ro Khanna may be hearing from Elon Musk's lawyers very soon. Coming up in 30 seconds, I want to go back out to the state of California. We have Jennifer Van Laar, the managing editor of Red State here. We're going to talk about Gavin Newsom and the First Lady, Jennifer Newsom. They've got some explaining to do to the feds. First, though, something that you need to know. Scammers are stealing billions of dollars from America's senior citizens, and they are ramping up their efforts as we speak. With calls, texts, or clicks, in just a matter of minutes, they can steal a senior's entire life savings. However, we do have the power to stop these criminals. AARP is fighting for bipartisan, common-sense solutions to protect older Americans' hard-earned money from these scammers, and I want you to join the effort today. Visit action.aarp.org/fraud pledge. That's how you can get involved in these efforts. All right, let's go back to California. First of all, California residents are bracing for one of the largest tax increases in years, with several hikes set to take effect on July 1st. State officials are raising the gasoline excise tax. They are increasing payroll taxes for many workers. They are imposing higher fees on health insurance plans. Supporters say the money is needed to address budget shortfalls. I guess they're just not spending enough money in California state government. Also, the state's governor, Gavin Newsom, and his wife may be in trouble with the federal government. There's a DOJ investigation going on. To unpack all of this, we turn to our friend, Jennifer Van Laar, who is the managing editor of Red State. Jennifer, before we get to the Newsoms and their legal troubles, I was wondering if you could weigh in on these tax increases. It sounds fairly substantial, what's going to hit the people of California on July the 1st.
8: Yeah, every July 1st, just in time for the 4th of July holiday, we get an increase in the gas tax just to make it even more expensive. The one tax that I think is really going to start hitting people quickly is a 7.25% tax on software packages. So if you use Slack at work, if you use QuickBooks, if you use Microsoft Office, any of those kinds of things, you're going to have a 7.25% tax on

0: top of that. And that's just going to be crushing because those software packages have already really increased in price over the last decade or so. And so many businesses rely on those subscription-based things.
1: Small businesses. I mean, you think about just a service like QuickBooks. I mean, a lot of small companies, you know, everything from plumbers to accounting. I mean, anybody. I mean, you got a lot of folks out there using QuickBooks. That alone, that is a crushing increase to what is a fairly substantial expense for a great many small businesses.
0: Yeah, they just need to be able to pay for healthcare for illegals, and so they have to, you know, gouge everyone else even more.
1: And the issue here is they're claiming we have a shortfall in the California state budget, yet they do pay for a lot of crazy things. We've reported on it on the show here. I'm recalling the iPads for the criminals so they can watch porn. We reported on that one. We've got health care for illegal aliens. We've reported on that one. All sorts of things get paid for in California, and they got to raise taxes to deal with it, don't they?
0: Yes.
1: Pretty crazy. All right, let's talk about the Newsoms. Gavin Newsom's the governor of California, wants to run for president, as we know. And he has a wife named Jennifer. And it was reported a few weeks ago that the U.S. Attorney's Office in Sacramento received some complaints from whistleblowers that then turned into, I guess, a federal investigation. We also know that a former chief of staff of Gavin Newsom has already been in trouble with the feds and I guess has been found guilty of certain issues. So, look, there's a lot going on here. There's a lot of tentacles to this thing. I think you're best positioned to describe it all to us. Why are the Newsoms being investigated? Why are they possibly in trouble here? And what is going on with their finances that has everybody talking in California?
0: Well, there are a plethora of things that they could be under investigation for. As you mentioned, Dana Williamson, his former chief of staff, she pled guilty to tax fraud, wire fraud, and to making false statements to federal investigators. That was related to a lawsuit against Activision that the state brought. And it's really complex, but basically she was, you know, telling the Activision people what the next steps were going to be from the state, and then lied to federal investigators about that. She also was getting money from Javier Becerra's state-based campaign account while Becerra was Secretary of Health and Human Services, and then funneling that to Becerra's chief of staff for a no-show job for the chief of staff's wife. So during that time, she was Gavin's chief of staff when they were investigating her. So they had wiretaps. They were just monitoring all of her communications, and she was in communication with Gavin all day, every day. So for me, it's hard to imagine that they didn't find something within that that they wanted to look at further. But then there's also the whistleblower angle with things about Jennifer Newsom's companies, her nonprofit, her for-profit, and all of her finances. So I believe there are multiple investigations going on.
1: Yeah, with Jennifer Newsom, now, of course, we should say Gavin Newsom has immediately claimed this is all political. This is Donald Trump trying to punish someone who's seeking to run for president, of course. Donald Trump's not running for president again, so I've never understood this argument, really. But that he's claiming it's all political. But I guess it has come out that Gavin Newsom himself may not actually be under investigation. I think the reporting is that his wife is actually under investigation. But they together have all sorts of strange real estate dealings, don't they?
0: They do. It started back in 2020. They received a mansion that had been purchased cash by an LLC controlled by his cousin, Jeremy Shearer, who's also the CFO of Plump Jack. Then about 10 months after that mansion was purchased, it was transferred to Gavin and Jennifer. And only 3.5 months after that, they took out a $2.7 million cash out refi on that that home. We've never learned what the original funds for that purchase were. And so that kind of simmered for a while, but then they purchased a $9.1 million mansion in Marin County through an LLC that Jennifer Newsom controls with her parents. And that was purchased cash in November of 2024, and then a $6.5 million mortgage taken out in February of 2025, which she and her parents have to guarantee. But the weird thing about that is what we know of his income, he hasn't reported his tax returns in a few years, but we do have his state-based financial disclosures. That mortgage payment is over $500,000 a year just for that house. Then you have property taxes. Then you have the $13,000 a month mortgage on

0: Sacramento home they still own. And they have a reported total annual income average for the 10 years prior of $1.4 million before taxes. So the math just isn't mathing there.
1: Yeah, this is a lot of money. The internet says Gavin Newsom has an estimated net worth of roughly $20 to $30 million, primarily stemming from his co-founding of this Plump Jack Group, a hospitality and wine empire. He's involved in wineries, hotels, restaurants, and retail stores, but he's obviously been in public service now for quite some time. I mean, is it likely that they have? Yeah, is it likely that they have enough money to pay these kinds of massive expenses that you're talking about? I mean, what is the likelihood that they just have this amount of cash laying around after such a long, you know, two decades in public service, taking salary from California?
0: Not very likely, because, like you said, he's been in public service. We have his financial disclosures, his state-based for that whole time. We have his tax returns have been reported on, although we don't have the full copies of them for some of the years. We do for 2017 to 2020. And his businesses are all in a blind trust. So he placed them in there when he was elected. So he has no access to borrowing against them, selling them, anything. They are locked away in there. He does get dividends every year. But those dividends have been relatively flat even in the decade before he stopped providing the information. But we do know that the wine industry since 2020 has not been doing well. It has not been in a growth position.
1: And what do you know about this whistleblower? Maybe you don't know who it is, but what do you know about this idea that someone called up the local prosecutor there and said, I have information? Has anything leaked out about who that is or what they may know? And what information they may have provided to investigators?
0: Nothing has leaked out about that. There are rumors and speculation that it has to do with some of people who are loyal to Kamala Harris, because that's still a little battle going on in California. Kamala's kind of looking at running in 2028, and they've been frenemies for a very long time.
1: Mm. Yeah, it's sort of fascinating to me that Newsom went right to, I mean, held a press conference and went right to the idea that this was entirely fabricated by or cooked up by Donald Trump. It seemed to me that they were trying to do a little narrative setting there. They wanted to obfuscate what's actually going on, which is that a local person who knows something called up the local prosecutors. What's your expectation over the summer here? What are you hearing about, you know, when we'll see some results of these investigations or outcomes here? What's your view on that?
0: I don't have a timeline. I've not heard that from any sources, but definitely since he came forward when he did, I would think that we're on the shorter end of that. They probably knocked on the door of the woman who runs his blind trust, Shyla Hendrickson. Her husband is Doug Hendrickson, a sports agent who was also Gavin's podcast partner on his Politiken podcast. So there's a lot of incestuous relationships there, and it's hard to believe that his blind trust is really blind, knowing who the trustee is.
1: And there's an expectation that that chief of staff, Williamson, that you mentioned, she's supposed to be sentenced for her crimes next month, right?
0: She is. And as part of her plea deal, she's supposed to be truthful and open and honest with the probation department as they're preparing a sentencing report, and to not, they specifically said, to not be withholding information from that probation officer. So who knows what else she will say.
1: All right. Well, we're going to keep tracking this. It seems like a lot of smoke, and we'll see what comes out of it over the next few weeks. Jennifer Van Laar is the managing editor of Red State. You find this excellent newscast, news site, I should say, on the internet at redstate.com. I consult it often. Jennifer, thanks for your time today. I'm sure we'll be talking again in the near future. We are going to take a break. When we come back, Father's Day was on Sunday. The New York Times, of course, well, I'm going to tell you how they've covered Father's Day. It'll make you laugh or cry, one of the two, right after this.
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0: 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I think they knew damn well slavery was over and just didn't tell anybody.
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2: The very definition of never back down. Here's Scott Jennings.
3: Monday, June 22nd. Another week begins here. Common sense for the American people. Scott Jennings is in the Big Apple, New York City. Thanks for listening today. Yesterday, of course, for many of us, was a day to celebrate fatherhood. It was Father's Day in America. What do you do on Father's Day? I feel like I do something a little different every year. Yesterday, had the four boys all at home. That was great. Spent a little time with my own dad. That was great. And, you know, we did some things out in the yard, played a lot of wiffle ball, moved some logs, sawed some limbs. I went out to dinner, took the kids out to a movie. We had a great Father's Day. Normal American Father's Day there in Kentucky. I did pick up the New York Times on Sunday morning, however. I was somewhat curious. How are you noting Father's Day? New York Times. Here was their lead editorial about Father's Day. To my daughter, my gender was never complicated. Long piece by a woman, I guess, who transitioned into being a man and claiming to be a father. And in fact, it was like a what do you call it? Like an illustrated essay. Very strange. The great Alex Berenson caught a comment on the X social media platform. He calculated the following. New York Times opinion has had four recent pieces about fatherhood and masculinity with six authors, three women, a trans man who's a woman, and two men who do not have children. So not one actual father. Alex says the cultural elite contempt for dads runs so deep that we don't even get to speak for ourselves. I pulled up the headlines from these pieces. Here are the articles written by women. My father's death was the start of my life. They want to be better fathers, one braid at a time. Behind every dad bod is a healthy dad brain. I actually hope that's true. I don't know if I hope that's true for my own sake, I guess. Father's Day, 25 questions to bring you closer to your dad. All right. Here's the article written by a biological female who's now claiming to be a man. What I learned about parenting as a trans dad. Here's an article written by a man with no children. A man with no children. On Father's Day, it's obvious that the role of a dad has changed. Why are they so dedicated to ignoring, suppressing what it means to have just a normal, vast majority of us, normal, what we would call a normal family situation at home. Dad is dad, mom is mom, kids are kids. Why is this never talked about, discussed? Why do we have to find these extraordinarily abnormal situations and present them as though that's the news? That's what matters. That's what's important. That's what we should strive to do. Now, remember, we're talking about the New York Times here in New York State, where they're currently changing the name of mom and dad to gestating parent and non-gestating parent.

0: So yesterday wasn't really Father's Day, I guess. It was non-gestating parents' day. Now, I didn't get any cards for my kids that said, happy non-gestating parents' day. I'm a little miffed, I'll be honest. I wanted to get the first one. But no, no, back home in Kentucky, they're not printing non-gestating parents' day cards. For that matter, they're not printing gestating day cards either. We have Mother's Day. We have Father's Day. But in places like New York, we have gestating and non-gestating parents. At places like the New York Times, we have everything but your standard issue human father writing about his normal kids and so on. Everything but that. It's incredible to me. You take these things that are just normal stuff for the vast majority of Americans and you turn them into something extraordinarily bizarre. That's institutional rot, if there ever was any. More to come after this. Scott Jennings on Salem. Stay with us. We hold these truths to be self-evident. You know those opening words, but have you ever read the entire Declaration of Independence? Maybe you have, but what about your children, your friends? Scott Jennings here telling you that on July the 4th, my friends at Americans for Prosperity are encouraging all Americans to read through the Declaration of Independence. The Declaration reminds us that every person has inherent dignity, that our rights are unalienable, and that government exists to secure liberty, not to control our lives. Those aren't old ideas. They're the foundation of America, the greatest nation the earth has ever known. So this Independence Day, gather your family, your neighbors, or your friends, and read the Declaration together at the picnic or the beach or before the fireworks, and share what one principle means most to you and why. When we read the words that declared our freedom, we reconnect with what it means to be citizens of a self-governing republic. Take the pledge to join this nationwide reading at a250toolkit.com/Scott. 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
6: From Town Hall, I'm Keith Peters in Washington. Speaking with reporters before leaving Switzerland, Vice President J.D. Vance says technical negotiations on ending the war between the U.S. and Iran continue.
7: We left a lot of our team, the Iranians left a lot of their team at the resort there to keep on working at it. So all in all, a very productive 36 hours. We're going to have to keep working it.
6: Vance says he's far more interested in Iran's actions.

0: Than it's worth.
1: My point is not that I trust or distrust anybody. My point is that I trust actions. And what the president has asked us to do is verify what they're doing, focus less on what they're saying.
0: The use of a federal voter database to check citizenship has been blocked.
2: A federal judge ruled that a revamped federal tool known as SAVE that some state election officials use to identify illegally registered non-citizen voters is unlawful and cannot be used. The district court judge sided with advocacy groups that argued that recent upgrades to the program grouped Americans' sensitive personal data in a way that could result in voters being wrongly purged from voter rolls, particularly naturalized citizens. Some election officials raised concerns about the program's accuracy and security. I'm Lisa Dwyer.
0: The Senate passed a bipartisan housing bill on Monday that aims to reduce federal regulations and expand local control, one of the most sweeping efforts in recent decades to increase supply and bring down prices. The bill, which passed 85-5 and now heads to the House, has been the focus of intense negotiations in recent weeks as lawmakers in both parties try to address housing costs in an election year. On Wall Street, the Dow by 148 points, more at townhall.com.
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8: A woman's misadventure on Stockdale Highway. I'm Chris Davis. Police are blaming that woman for almost hitting a cop who was on the scene of a hit and run at Stockdale Highway and Callaway Drive about 1 this morning, where a woman who police say was driving drunk ran a red light and hit a guy on a bicycle, hurting him badly. Then the other woman comes upon the scene and wrecks her car. Police ended up hauling both women to the Lerdo jail, charging them with DUI. Only one name has been released, 49-year-old Vella Morroquin. Meanwhile, in another hit and run, a woman is dead after Bakersfield police say she stepped out onto Brundage Lane at an unmarked crosswalk last night at about 9:15 and was hit by a pickup truck. Police say she was taken to a hospital, which is where she was pronounced dead. Her name has not yet been made public. The man who was driving the pickup stayed there and cooperated with police. They do not believe either one of them were driving impaired. The Star Fire is now 100% contained, says CAL FIRE. That's the one on Highway 58 near General Beale Road that was started Friday afternoon when a man's car went down the mountain and caught the brush on fire when he wrecked. That man was thrown out of the car and died at the scene. Meanwhile, firefighters were fighting a fire that towered 20 feet at some points and eventually burned 577 acres. And the Sandy Fire began burning Sunday near Lake Isabella, was fast and aggressive, and has burned just under 100 acres so far. Authorities who are fighting that fire say it burned through the night, headed uphill, and as of this morning, one of two westbound lanes of Highway 178 was closed because of the fire. The two eastbound lanes had been closed but are reopened. I'm Chris Davis in the KERN newsroom with news every half hour and when it breaks on News Talk 96.1 and AM 1230. KERN.
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2: It's that man again. Look what's coming up on the Tuesday TRBS. Well, Teresa Gold is still on vacation. We'll talk to her live from Brooklyn Heights, New York. And, of course, our former federal agent, Howard Marcus. All that, me and three. It's TRBS right here on News Talk 96.1 and AM 1230. I'll see you at 3.
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9: 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You're smart. 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

0: and Hezbollah militants. The Senate approving a bipartisan housing bill. It aims to bring down home prices and increase supply. The vote was 85-5 Monday and represents one of the most sweeping efforts in recent decades to reduce federal regulations for housing and expand local control. President Trump says work is beginning immediately to fix the Lincoln Memorial reflecting pool, which turned green with algae and saw a new coat of paint peel just days after workers had completed it. SRN News.
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3: I'm Chris Davis. The name of a woman hit and killed last night in what Bakersfield police say was a hit and run on Brundage Lane has not yet been released. Police say that woman died at the hospital. The police report says she stepped out at an unmarked crosswalk and was hit by a pickup truck. The man driving the truck stayed and cooperated with police. The Star Fire is now 100% contained, says Cal Fire. If you remember, that's the one on Highway 58 near General Beale Road that started Friday afternoon when a man's car went down the mountain and caught the brush on fire when he wrecked. That man was thrown out of the car and died at the scene. Meanwhile, firefighters were fighting a fire that towered 20 feet at some points and eventually burned 577 acres. I'm Chris Davis in the KERN Newsroom with news every half hour and when it breaks on News Talk 96.1 and AM 1230. KERN.
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4: 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There's a lot going on, and even more golden mushroom stuff. And we'll have state-of-the-art news and traffic and weather. 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
1: Hey folks, Jeff Salters here, noted barbecue guy. That's right, Bakersfield's best barbecue. And I'm here with my good friend Michael Benz. You know him as, hey folks, it's Michael Benz, noted barbecue connoisseur. So I'm going to do a little on-the-spot interview here. Michael Benz, you come here once, twice a year now. You get to come hang out. Your family's here. And every time you come, I know you always get you just a grip of barbecue. So Michael Benz, what's your favorite Salty's barbecue item?
2: Well, you know, bud, I have to get a bunch of food because I got a big family out here. So we always load up on family packs. Could be two, could be three. But then we have to get extra bread and extra sides and spicy mac and cheese and the green beans. They absolutely love that stuff. So you know what I'll be doing? I'll be doing that tomorrow night.
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11: One report predicts this summer could mark the lowest level for teen employment since 1948, when the government began tracking the data. Fewer employers are hiring 16 to 19-year-olds for a variety of reasons. Many starter jobs have been taken over by technology, and there's more competition these days from older, more experienced workers.
12: Yeah? Is there anybody that thinks that's good, that we have the lowest teen participation work rate of all time? Maybe there are some people. I certainly don't think so.
13: Roland Fryer, the young economist and Harvard researcher who writes for the Free Press, did an interesting piece the other day when he was explaining why fewer and fewer teens are seeking employment. One of those reasons being their time is better spent like getting an SAT tutor because the economic rewards later in life, theoretically. The other reason, though, I think, and this is a good setup for what we're going to talk about, is that the family doesn't need the money in the same way that, like, our generation of teenagers did. Because if I wanted a luxury, I had to have a job. And, like, everything was a luxury other than roof, food, clothing. And not very good clothing either. So that's probably part of it, because we're so affluent compared to a couple of decades ago. But that is the opposite of people's attitudes, which is interesting.
12: That's interesting. I only know my own micro world. In my micro world, everybody's teen is working except mine, who was slow getting off the line in applying, though he had been pushed by his parent a lot. Anywho, he has applied at a whole bunch of different places, and that hasn't occurred yet. But he and all his friends will be working. Hopefully, his friends already are. But that's interesting. The whole, yeah, doesn't surprise me that if technology eliminates fast food jobs, that's a lot of teen jobs in urban areas, particularly.
13: And in a related story, artificially high minimum wages. Yeah.
12: Different economic story that I found interesting came across.

0: stacked against them. That's revolution material right there.
1: But Ian Bremmer's right.
0: My point was, I feel that way, and I just feel like everybody else is overreacting. But I feel like for me, it's true. For my station in life, I feel like the economic system is stacked against me.
1: Wow, wow. I would love, love, love to hear y'all's take on this, whether you want to text us at 415-295-KFTC or mailbag at armstrongandgetty.com if email's more your speed, including if you want to take a look, guys, the system is more stacked than it used to be for these reasons. Go ahead. That's fine. I'm curious what your perceptions are of this.
0: I think a lot of it, though, is the algorithms feeding us the bad news over and over again. That's the big change. That could be the main thing.
1: And our politics.
0: It figures out who we are.
1: You can't get change unless you have discontent. Never forget that in politics. It's the coin of the realm.
0: You talk about clickonomics. I mean, if you click on stories that matter to you financially and it feeds you constant negative barrage of stuff, which is what the algorithms do. Damn.
1: Yeah.
0: Okay. Man, we're an hour into a new week, and already we're the most depressing radio show in America.
1: Well, bottom line is, humanity cannot endure the internet.
0: Yeah, that's the bottom line. There you go. Figured it
1: Unplug
0: out.
1: Unplug it.
0: Okay. We got mailbag on the way next.
2: Armstrong and Getty.
0: Uh-oh.
2: The most depressing radio show.
0: No.
2: Ever.
0: Where's the liar?
3: Armstrong and Getty.
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3: A woman's misadventure on Stockdale Highway. I'm Chris Davis. Police are blaming that woman for almost hitting a cop who was on the scene of a hit and run at Stockdale Highway and Callaway Drive about 1 this morning, where a woman who police say was driving drunk ran a red light and hit a guy on a bicycle, hurting him badly. Then the other woman comes upon the scene and wrecks her car. Police ended up hauling both women to the Lerdo jail, charging them with DUI. Only one name has been released, 49-year-old Vella Morroquin. Meanwhile, in another hit and run, a woman is dead after Bakersfield police say she stepped out onto Brundage Lane at an unmarked crosswalk last night at about 9:15 and was hit by a pickup truck. Police say she was taken to a hospital, which is where she was pronounced dead. Her name has not yet been made public. The man who was driving the pickup stayed there and cooperated with police. They do not believe either one of them were driving impaired. The Star Fire is now 100% contained, says CAL FIRE. That's the one on Highway 58 near General Beale Road that was started Friday afternoon when a man's car went down the mountain and caught the brush on fire when he wrecked. That man was thrown out of the car and died at the scene. Meanwhile, firefighters were fighting a fire that towered 20 feet at some points and eventually burned 577 acres. And the Sandy Fire began burning Sunday near Lake Isabella, was fast and aggressive, and has burned just under 100 acres so far. Authorities who are fighting that fire say it burned through the night, headed uphill, and as of this morning, one of two westbound lanes of Highway 178 was closed because of the fire. The two eastbound lanes had been closed but are reopened. I'm Chris Davis in the KERN Newsroom with news every half hour and when it breaks on News Talk 96.1 and AM 1230. 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
5: 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And we'll have state-of-the-art news and traffic and weather. 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

0: it.
1: Yeah, it's a horrible result.
2: Or some future president is going to have to, in my opinion, unleash the big war that Trump was not willing to prevent that from happening.
1: Gonna be, it ain't going to be J.D. Vance, and it ain't going to be any Democrat. Who would it be?
2: President Rubio? President J.T. Timberlake? I don't know.
1: Wow, Justin Timberlake.
2: Yeah.
1: Or I suppose if the Democrats had nominated a Rahm Emanuel type, it could happen, but I don't think that's
2: conceivably. Yeah. Yeah. Okay. Well, there you have it.
1: You got to admit, the highlight of the weekend was Trump threatening to kill the negotiators in Switzerland.
0: It was
2: different. Yes.
1: It was different. Drone strike on Geneva. Take him out.
2: Hey, here's a super interesting thing, and maybe we'll get to this next hour in the fascinating and award-winning Hour 3 of the Armstrong and Getty Show. The good folks at the Free Press have realized people tell pollsters what they think the pollsters want to hear to a large extent in a way that is odd to me. But and they've come up with a new way of polling that lets people air their private thoughts. And some of the results and how they differ from the polls you've heard, really interesting. So we'll get to that Hour 3.
1: Yeah, I love that. That's some good stuff right there.
2: Oh, I'm telling you. Plus, a death train is haunting South Florida. We'll tell you about the death train.
1: Boy, stay with us. When you use that voice, it sounds very scary.
2: Scary voice. Yeah.
1: We got a lot of stuff on the way. I hope you can stay here.
3: Armstrong and Getty.
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11: 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Well, Teresa Gold is still on vacation. We'll talk to her live from Brooklyn Heights, New York. And, of course, our former federal agent, Howard Marcus. All that, me at 3. 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
7: So is there any reason you guys are street racing? 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
8: I am out just having a little ride in my favorite car.
9: That is an 85-year-old arrested for street racing in Florida. When confronted with the accusation, William Bosworth, age 85, responded, as you heard, "I'm just having a little ride in my favorite car."
10: 85? What was he driving?
9: I couldn't tell. It's funny. He was racing a red Corvette. Whether it was little or not, Prince, I don't know. The Corvette was

0: The Sandy Fire near Lake Isabella is still burning, but both eastbound lanes of Highway 178 have reopened, with one westbound lane closed because of the fire. That fire started 3:30 Sunday afternoon and quickly spread, burning aggressively and heading uphill. Firefighters say it has burned just under 100 acres so far. Police say a woman was driving drunk and hit a man on a bicycle when she blew through a red light about 1 this morning. Bakersfield PD says another woman, driving drunk, came upon the scene going too fast and wrecked, nearly hitting a cop. That happened at the intersection of Stockdale Highway and Callaway Drive, and police say the man on the bike had major injuries. Both women, meanwhile, were booked into the Lurdo jail on drunk driving charges. I'm Chris Davis in the KERN newsroom with news every half hour and when it breaks on News Talk 96.1 and AM 1230, KERN.
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2: 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It's delusional.
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13: So, it was Father's Day yesterday. Got two great Father's Day things for you. We'll get to a little bit later. One, Richard Nixon, former president, talking about his dad. In a highly emotional and fantastic way of talking about your dad for Father's Day. And the letter that Karl Marx's father wrote to him about what a loser scumbag he was.
14: And he was right. 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
13: Which is a good Father's Day sort of note. 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
14: 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Hey, Michael, give us a clip 61C, would you? 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
5: 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There's a lot going on, and even more golden muffin stuff. And we'll have state-of-the-art news and traffic and weather. 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

0: but this case challenges the actual testing phase. Vice President J.D. Vance says there are still many angles need to be settled before peace talks will be considered complete.
1: I think it's important for all of us to appreciate how much was done, but honestly, there is still a lot to do as we continue to make progress on the nuclear talks, on the economic talks, as we continue to demine the straits and ensure that that flow of traffic continues to pick back up.
0: And he emphasizes they're far from done.
1: A lot of progress, but still some work to do, and we're very committed to doing exactly that.
0: In Los Angeles, firefighters are still battling a fire at a massive warehouse near downtown, facility that stores frozen food. They've been battling that fire now, going on 6 days. More on these stories, townhall.com.
2: 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And happy birthday to us.
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4: A woman's misadventure on Stockdale Highway. I'm Chris Davis. Police are blaming that woman for almost hitting a cop who was on the scene of a hit and run at Stockdale Highway and Callaway Drive about 1 this morning, where a woman who police say was driving drunk ran a red light and hit a guy on a bicycle, hurting him badly. Then the other woman comes upon the scene and wrecks her car. Police ended up hauling both women to the Lerdo jail, charging them with DUI. Only one name has been released, 49-year-old Vella Morroquin. Meanwhile, in another hit and run, a woman is dead after Bakersfield police say she stepped out onto Brundage Lane at an unmarked crosswalk last night at about 9:15 and was hit by a pickup truck. Police say she was taken to a hospital, which is where she was pronounced dead. Her name has not yet been made public. The man who was driving the pickup stayed there and cooperated with police. They do not believe either one of them were driving impaired. The Star Fire is now 100% contained, says CAL FIRE. That's the one on Highway 58 near General Beale Road that was started Friday afternoon when a man's car went down the mountain and caught the brush on fire when he wrecked. That man was thrown out of the car and died at the scene. Meanwhile, firefighters were fighting a fire that towered 20 feet at some points and eventually burned 577 acres. And the Sandy Fire began burning Sunday near Lake Isabella, was fast and aggressive, and has burned just under 100 acres so far. Authorities who are fighting that fire say it burned through the night, headed uphill, and as of this morning, one of two westbound lanes of Highway 178 was closed because of the fire. The two eastbound lanes had been closed but are reopened. I'm Chris Davis in the KERN Newsroom with news every half hour and when it breaks on News Talk 96.1 and AM 1230. 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
9: It's that man again. Look what's coming up on the Tuesday TRBS. Well, Teresa Gold is still on vacation. We'll talk to her live from Brooklyn Heights, New York. And, of course, our former federal agent, Howard Marcus. All that, me at 3. It's TRBS right here on News Talk 96.1 and AM 1230. 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
11: Alan Greenspan, the celebrity Fed chair there back in the 90s, during a big run-up in the stock market, died at age 100. Did he end up being a villain?
12: He famously announced that it was the end of recessions and big ups and downs because we knew how to manage the economy now. But then it was under his watch that things got way out of hand and we had the big financial crash in the 2000s.
11: Yeah, so. I feel like, when the big giant crash happened in 2008, a lot of people were blaming him for a certain number of things.
12: Speaking of money, I think you'll be able to relate to this and agree with it, although I have a huge gripe. Owning a home is getting more expensive in every way. The long list of spiraling costs include property taxes, insurance, maintenance, home improvements. They're all up significantly. They go over the last six years, 2019 to 2025. And show you the increase. Principal is up 22%. Interest is up 35%, predictably. The rates are up. Property tax is up 31%. Insurance is up 72%. And they point that all of these numbers outpace inflation, but they don't tell you by how much. And I hate inflation, and inflation is far more evil than people realize. But you don't make me do the research and figure out how much inflation is up over the last 5-6 years.
11: No stories about a particular sector being more expensive work anymore, because inflation

0: one.
1: But I've known a few people like this. Just the every 6 months, the world uncovers a new way to eat that we somehow had missed for all of humanity. No, this is the answer right here. We were wrong. That thing we told you 6 months ago. Now this one. Sauerkraut all along. Not caveman diet. Not 19 other things you've tried.
0: Right,
1: this one.
0: Right. Or, you know, it was known for a while and we abandoned it in our quest for something or other. And back in 16th century Greece, they actually had a one-third lower rate of whatever. You know, okay. Yeah. All right, fine. Guzzle down your sauerkraut. Sounds good to me. I like it on a nice Reuben sandwich. Mmm.
1: I don't know what a Reuben sandwich is.
0: It's you got your sauerkraut and your pastrami.
1: Like, there we go. Cheese, I don't know what pastrami is, so it makes sense that I don't know what a Reuben sandwich is.
0: You need to get yourself to a deli today. You are made to enjoy pastrami. Do not croak before you've enjoyed pastrami.
1: Bill
0: Although
1: Maher,
0: you don't like corned beef. Correct?
1: Is it? I don't know.
0: I thought you said you don't like corned beef.
1: No, I don't.
0: Maybe I'm thinking of somebody else.
1: I don't think I do, but I don't remember having ever eaten it.
0: Not on any St. Patrick's Day or anything? Corned beef and cabbage? Nothing?
1: Maybe I did.
0: Doesn't
1: I
0: ring
1: was probably
0: a bell.
1: Drunk. I don't know.
0: Wow. Probably.
1: Bill Maher said some great things about American, the 250th birthday, and how we should be nonpartisan on it and all that sort of stuff on his HBO show Friday night. Maybe we'll get to that in hour four. We've got more on the way. Stay here.
2: Armstrong and Getty.
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0: 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And we'll have state-of-the-art news and traffic and weather. 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

0: We are Red Eye Radio. He's Eric Carly, and I'm Gary McNamara. You know, I know that if somebody's an independent or leans left or whatever, they probably would listen to us at times and just say, well, that's just over-the-top, rhetoric about the Democrats. And we're like, we're not making an allegation. We're observing what they're saying. We're observing their platform. And you look at the Democrats Socialists of America, which is the momentum of where the Democratic Party is going, and they wish to shred the Constitution of the United States and the most important parts of the Constitution of the United States.
1: Yep.
0: That's not over-the-top rhetoric. It's what they have said in their own words.
1: Yep.
2: No, this is it. This is what they're putting out there openly now and promoting. And I hope they promote the daylights out of it. Let's go. This can be shredded all day long. What this would actually mean for this country, well, it wouldn't be this country anymore.
0: No. No. Now, you'd have to go through a lot of constitutional, the constitutional amendment process.
2: Now, you're bringing in reality.
0: Now, and that's going to be a tough thing to do. Even in the Senate, for example, let's say they start with the Senate.
2: Yeah.
0: Let's say they say, okay, let's do a constitutional amendment to get rid of the Senate. What are you doing, Vermont and Massachusetts?
2: Right.
0: Does Vermont and Massachusetts, when it comes down to it, the liberals there say, yes, let's give up our major representation for the things that we care about in the federal government?
2: I'm sure they wouldn't have a problem. I'm sure of it.
3: With SRN News, I'm Jason Walker. President Trump says work is beginning immediately to fix the Lincoln Memorial reflecting pool, which turned green with algae and saw its new coat of paint peel just days after workers had completed the project. The president is blaming vandals, and experts say he likely is right. Federal judge ruling that a revamped federal tool the state election officials have used in their efforts to identify illegally registered non-citizen voters is unlawful. The judge sided with advocacy groups that argued the recent upgrades to the program called SAVE aggregated Americans' sensitive personal data. One of the most powerful figures in the history of the music industry has died. Clive Davis was instrumental in the early careers of countless superstars. He was 94. This is SRN News.
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6: 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Look what's coming up on the Tuesday TRBS. Well, Teresa Gold is still on vacation. We'll talk to her live from Brooklyn Heights, New York. And, of course, our former federal agent, Howard Marcus. All that, me at 3. It's TRBS, right here on News Talk 96.1 and AM 1230. 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
3: I'm sorry, the Trump administration, the vice president, the president, exit, they are delusional if they think this is a good idea to give the people that we were just bombing money. 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They get another $300 billion, and we suspect that they're going to spend it on the people that they've committed genocide upon. 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
2: You know, Michael, one of the things people don't understand sometimes is all the work that goes into making these awesome commercials. You know, you and I are out here, we get to do all the fun stuff, talking it up, having a good time. There's a guy that sits over here by his computer, Rocky. Now, this guy, there's a true talent. We're just a couple of knuckleheads with some voices. This guy really makes us sound good.
3: Truer words have never been spoken. I've known Rock for a lot of years, and he is like Mozart with that computer. He makes everyone sound better.
2: So with that being said, one of the ways you get so excited about Salty's Barbecue is because of the great work that Rocky does when he puts together these awesome spots. I'm going to let my good buddy Rocky just say a quick hello and a big thank you to him. So Rocky, here you go.
4: 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I truly appreciate those kind words, and it is an absolute honor to be able to knock these commercials out for you guys. 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

0: Beer Runner Radio, he is Eric Cronin, I'm Gary McNamara. Coming up on the bottom of the hour, more on the memorandum of confusion. By the way, I love this story here. You know, it's just a continuation of it. It popped up again. Representative Ilhan Omar is facing intense scrutiny as Republicans demand an investigation after her husband's net worth magically plunged from a high of $30 million in her original filing to just $20K to $125K. Income last year, $200,000 to $1,000, according to the New York Post. There's going to be an investigation up.
1: I'm thinking.
0: As there should.
2: With SRN News, I'm Jason Walker. The Senate passing a bipartisan housing bill. It aims to bring down home prices and increase supply. The 85-5 vote Monday represents one of the most sweeping efforts in recent decades to reduce federal regulations for housing. Federal judge has ruled that a revamped federal tool that state election officials have used in their efforts to identify illegally registered non-citizen voters is unlawful. Vice President J.D. Vance says the talks in Switzerland with Iranian officials created a good foundation for a final deal to end the war. He adds there has been progress on a number of fronts. Asian shares mixed and subdued trading as recent enthusiasm cools and markets face uncertainty. Benchmarks rose early Tuesday in Tokyo and Shanghai. SRN News.
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5: 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And we'll have state-of-the-art news and traffic and weather. 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
7: 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Look what's coming up on the Tuesday TRBS. Well, Teresa Gold is still on vacation. We'll talk to her live from Brooklyn Heights, New York. And, of course, our former federal agent, Howard Marcus. All that, me at 3. 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
5: 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And we'll have state-of-the-art news and traffic and weather. 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

0: With SRN News, I'm Jason Walker. Vice President J.D. Vance says the talks in Switzerland over the weekend with Iranian officials created a good foundation for a final deal to end the war. He adds there has been progress on, in his words, several fronts. The Senate approving a bipartisan housing measure that aims to bring down house prices and increase supply. The House is expected to give the bill final approval later this week, then send it to President Trump. He has signaled his support for that measure. Federal judge has ruled that a revamped federal tool that state election officials have used in their efforts to identify illegally registered non-citizen voters is unlawful. Asian shares are mixed in rather subdued trading. This is SRN News.
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4: It's that man again. Look what's coming up on the Tuesday TRBS. Well, Teresa Gold is still on vacation. We'll talk to her live from Brooklyn Heights, New York. And, of course, our former federal agent, Howard Marcus. All that, me at 3. It's TRBS right here on News Talk 96.1 and AM 1230. 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
10: 32.

0: do, even in the Senate, for example. Let's say they start with the Senate.
1: Yeah.
0: Let's say they say, okay, let's do a constitutional amendment to get rid of the Senate. What do you do in Vermont and Massachusetts?
1: Right.
0: Does Vermont and Massachusetts, when it comes down to it, the liberals there say, yes, let's give up our major representation for the things that we care about in the federal government?
2: I'm sure they wouldn't have a problem. I'm sure of it.
3: With SRN News, I'm Jason Walker. Pentagon tells lawmakers it needs $80 billion, mostly to cover the cost of the war in Iran. Senate Majority Leader John Thune says lawmakers would review that proposal when it was formally submitted. Vice President J.D. Vance says talks in Switzerland with Iran officials creating a good foundation for a final deal to end the war. He adds there's been a lot of progress on several fronts. The Senate has passed a bipartisan housing measure. It aims to bring down home prices and increase supply. The House is expected to give the final bill approval later this week and send it to President Trump. Two notable obituaries, former Fed Chair Alan Greenspan, dead at 100, and music icon Clive Davis, gone at 94. SRN News.
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4: 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Look what's coming up on the Tuesday TRBS. Well, Teresa Golden is still on vacation. We'll talk to her live from Brooklyn Heights, New York. And, of course, our former federal agent, Howard Marcus. All that, me and three. It's TRBS right here on News Talk 96.1 and AM 1230. 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
11: 32.

Here on our radio, he's Eric Carlin. I'm Gary McNamara. Coming up on the bottom of the hour, more on the memorandum of confusion. By the way, I love this story here. You know, it's just a continuation of it. It's

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10: 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And we'll have state-of-the-art news and traffic and weather. 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

0: of that to cover the cost of the Iran war. President Trump will pay a visit to Pennsylvania's Lehigh Valley today, making a stop at a Mack truck plant in the Allentown area. And watching Wall Street, the Dow futures are down 206 points. Those Nasdaq futures off 788 points. More details, srnnews.com.
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8: You do.

We are Red Eye Radio. He is Eric Carley, and I'm Gary McNamara. So, yeah, I wanted to at least bring that up yesterday because it

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2: It's that man again. Look what's coming up on the Tuesday TRBS. Well, Teresa Golden is still on vacation. We'll talk to her live from Brooklyn Heights, New York. And, of course, our former federal agent, Howard Marcus. All that, me at 3. It's TRBS right here on News Talk 96.1 and AM 1230. I'll see you at 3.
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3: Do.
4: It's 26 after. America in the Morning continues. The FAA is looking into the latest close call at an American airport, this time in Boston, where a pilot at the last second had to abort their landing to avoid a near collision. Correspondent Haya Panjwani reports.
5: An aviation expert says a Delta Airlines jet was roughly 300 feet from an American Airlines plane during a close call at Boston's airport. It forced the Delta aircraft to abort its landing. The Federal Aviation Administration says it's investigating the Saturday incident involving the two commercial flights at Boston Logan International Airport. Todd Curtis, a former safety engineer at Boeing, estimated the distance between the two jetliners using Flight Radar 24, a website that tracks their flights. Curtis called it a significant incident. Near misses and runway incursions at U.S. airports will be the subject of a hearing on Capitol Hill Tuesday. I'm Haya Panjwani.
4: From caviar-topped tater tots to $40 empanadas, not items found at a Michelin five-star restaurant. Rather, these items found at the World Cup soccer concession stands. Correspondent Ed Donahue reports on the highs and lows of the cost of food and drink at the World Cup.
6: Concession prices at the World Cup aren't easy for everyone to swallow. One fan from Germany paid the equivalent of $16 for beer in Toronto, three times what he usually pays. In Miami, there's a $75 caviar top tray of tater tots and a $40 empanada weighing 5 pounds. High prices for beer, that's a big complaint. For a cheaper memento, in Miami, drinkers can get a beer served in a replica of the World Cup trophy for $30 at Leah Stevenson's Grill Sports Bar.
7: To be able to have people over your house and they say, y'all, can I get a pint? 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
6: 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I'm Ed Donahue.
4: America in the Morning for Tuesday, June 23rd, 2026 is produced by Jeff McKay. I'm John Trout. This is Westwood One.
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3: This is America in the Morning from Westwood One. Coming up this half hour.
4: One more congressional vote to pass an affordable housing bill.
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6: British Prime Minister Keir Starmer's downfall was months in the making. I'm Sagar Meghani.
7: Details revealed about ransom notes surrounding the disappearance of Nancy Guthrie. I'm Clayton Neville.
8: A federal judge has blocked an attempt by the Trump administration to subpoena Minnesota Governor Tim Walz. I'm Lisa Dwyer.
9: Former Federal Reserve Chairman Alan Greenspan has died at 100. Hiya Pinjwani, Washington.
10: The FCC and ABC are at odds again. I'm Kevin Carr.
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15: 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And we'll have state-of-the-art news and traffic and weather. 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

0: You're with America in the Morning. It's the Tuesday outlook, and many areas on Monday hit those triple-digit readings. How's today looking? Here's AccuWeather.com meteorologist Brian Thompson.
1: It was a pretty hot day in the Northwest yesterday. We had temperatures reach close to 90 from Seattle down to Portland. We'll see more of that today. In fact, temperatures may even climb just a little bit higher. We're looking for a high of 88 in Seattle today and 92 in Portland, Oregon. Now, farther south, though, the heat is going to be building across at least the interior Southwest. We're looking for triple-digit heat in parts of Utah, interior parts of California, and we're looking at a high of 111 in Phoenix today, and temperatures may even climb a little bit higher over the next couple of days. That heat extends eastward through New Mexico, much of West Texas, where there could be some strong, even locally severe thunderstorms through the Texas Panhandle, western parts of Oklahoma, and into western portions of Kansas as well. We're going to be looking for some showers, perhaps a few heavier thunderstorms into Minnesota, eastern parts of South Dakota, and through Nebraska as well. Through the Great Lakes, mostly drying out today.

0: 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We will be right back.
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0: It's that man again. Look what's coming up on the Tuesday TRBS. Well, Teresa Gold is still on vacation. We'll talk to her live from Brooklyn Heights, New York. And, of course, our former federal agent, Howard Marcus. All that, me and three. It's TRBS right here on News Talk 96.1 and AM 1230. I'll see you at 3.
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0: Welcome back on your fabulous Tuesday morning. Thanks for hanging out with the Ag Meter and Sir Josh. We appreciate you making us part of your day. Thank you, thank you, thank you. Again, Wellwood Trucks, if you see our sign out there, give it a little honk, take a photo, send it to me or put it on social media. We love that. But Josh, cherry time. Mike Jameson is literally the Tom Brady of the industry of cherries. Been doing it forever, and 38 years is a long time. But we're going to get the inside scoop of what happened to cherries this year. Here we go. My next guest, my very good friend, we've had him on before. He's the legendary Michael Jameson from the cherry and walnut industry. Michael Jameson from Marana Produce. Michael, welcome to the show. How are you?
10: I'm doing great, Nick. Thanks for having me on. How you doing?
0: I'm doing fantastic. Well, Mike, you've been in the industry 38 years. This year was a tough one for the cherry industry. How does this compare with maybe some of the 38 years you've been in business?
10: Nick, there is no question about it. In my 38 years of doing California cherries, this was without a doubt the most difficult season I've been through. The reason being is we had a really good crop on the tree, roughly about 8.5 to maybe 9 million boxes on the tree, which is actually the optimal crop for California. When you look at the ability for the state to harvest it, to pack it, to sell it at a level that is giving the grower a very good return. It allows the retailers to have good product, have enough volume to move a lot of product through the system. It actually is a crop when you're 8.5 to 9 million for California.

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2: Welcome back, everyone, on your Tuesday morning. You know, I think, I think the cherry industry would love to call FMC and get the inside scoop of how to take care of it. But when the rain comes in cherries, there's nothing you can do. It's just that crucial time. Let's go back to Mike Jamison interview. We're talking with Michael Jamison from Marana Produce, my good friend, Bullard Knight legend wide receiver. And Mike, 2025 was, we didn't have the chill hours, so the South Valley really got hit. We got chill hours in 2026, but the rains hit. Second year in a row for the South Valley growers getting crushed.
3: No, you know what? If we go back to 2023, the industry produced 10.4 million cartons of cherries, which is a really big crop for California. And then you go to 2024, 9.4 million, which is a very good crop. And then you go in 2025, it was 4.9 million, which was a very light crop. But going into it, you knew it was a light crop, so the prices were set for ads with retailers at very high prices. So if you were lucky enough to have a crop in 2025, you made good money, but most did not. And so it was a crop that was virtually half of what it was the previous 2 years. So it was a devastating season for not only the growers, but packers, because packers work off of volume. They have to run tonnage through these operations because they have so much invested in technology and packing lines and optical sorters and labor and everything else that they make it on volume. And 2025, we just didn't have it. And then this year it was very optimistic going into the season. Like you said, Mother Nature was on our side with good chill, good weather during the bloom. The set was good. The overall crop looked fantastic on all varieties and all districts. Everybody was excited to have an 8.5-9 million carton crop, which would, like I said earlier, would be optimal for the season to be able to, one, have enough volume that the industry can handle it effectively with the packing lines. We can pack it, we can ship it. Prices would be fantastic for the grower returns. It would be still at a price level that the retailer could market it at a retail price. It would move cherries through the system. Quality was excellent. We were going to give the consumer a fantastic piece of fruit to take that home and have a great experience, entice them to come back and buy more. And then four different days, three early on the early varieties, we got hit by rain. And like I said, that late rain that wasn't really that big of a rain, but it hit at the right time to cause significant damage to the late varieties like Bings. And it just took a great crop into a very small crop. In fact, not a small crop, a 5.5 million carton crop. In fact, we had so much damage on the crop. Like I said, San Joaquin County lost 63.5% of the crop. And if you look at the state overall, it was at least 50%. What the problem is like in years past, when we had rain like this, before optics came into place, we would just close the doors because the human eye, when it was just being sorted by individuals and the human eye was looking at the defects and sorting them out, they just could not sort out the kind of damage we saw this year. So we would have just closed the doors and the season would have been over. But now with optics, and they can look at internal defects, external defects, they grade for seven or eight different characteristics, they can sort out the damage. And so they can actually weed through the product and put up a certain percentage of the fruit going into the number one box. But unfortunately for that is when you do that and you've had three rains on the crop and you've also thrown in wind and you've thrown in the fact that when it rains, growers can't get into the orchards for a few days. So the fruit matures a little bit more. And the old timers, which unfortunately I'm becoming one of those old timers, when you get a full moon during the cherry season, it actually ripens the cherries up much faster. And so it turns quicker. coupled with the fact that you couldn't get in the orchard because they were wet from the rain, and you can't go in with tractors, you can't go in with ladders because

0: 1230 KERN.
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8: 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They get another $300 billion, and we suspect that they're going to spend it on the people that they've committed genocide upon. It's delusional.
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9: Welcome back on your Tuesday morning. The Ag Meter and Sir Joss. We're talking cherries today. It was not a good year for cherries, and Michael Jamison will explain. Here we go. We're talking with Michael Jamison from Miranda Produce. Wow, you mentioned you bring in AI, automation, and the full moon all swirled together. So quality-wise, was not a good year.
10: No, it was a very bad year for quality. Even the stuff that actually went into the box, the integrity of the fruit was marginal at best, just due to the fact that it had so much weather on it, and it didn't have the shelf life. Because if you look at a cherry and you take it from the time it's harvested off the tree, transport it to the facility, inspect it and grade it for quality to determine where that specific grower's fruit matches up to quality and where it can be shipped around the world. You know, the firmer fruit gets shipped to obviously export markets because it has to go through a lot of different conditions to get there, warm airplanes and things like that. So the cold chain is broken. When you're shipping across the country, you're 5 days on the road. So you have to make sure you're putting good solid fruit that can make that ride. And then as you move into the Midwest, it lightens up a little bit. West Coast, because it's a quick transit, it's only there in a day, is a different story. But when you look at the fact that from picking cherries to packing them to cooling them to 5 to 6 days on the road to the East Coast, they go into a distribution center, which is the main hub for these retailers. It goes in there, it gets sorted out for a day or two, then it goes onto a truck to the individual stores, and then it may sit in the back room a day or two, and then it goes onto the shelf at the retail outlet. Then it's picked up by the consumer, taken home maybe a day or two before they consume it. You could look at 2 weeks from the time you harvest it to the time somebody actually consumes that piece of fruit, and that's a long time with fruit that's had multiple weather events on it. And so, yeah, it was difficult to make arrival under those circumstances. And then the shelf life, even if it did make arrival at the retail outlet, the shelf life just wasn't there. So they were just not getting

0: Bell, the Dow futures are down 245 points. NASDAQ futures are off 900 points. More on these stories at townhall.com.
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3: The child who died after being found in a pond identified. I'm Chris Davis. The Kern County Coroner's Office has identified the boy as 12-year-old Fernando Torres Moreno of California City. He was found in the pond unresponsive and pulled out about 6:15 last Thursday evening. The pond is on Heather Avenue in Cal City. He was taken to Adventist Health Tehachapi and died about 3 the next morning. Authorities have yet to discuss the circumstances publicly, and his cause and manner of death have not been determined yet. This time, the scammers are trying to look like the city of Bakersfield and are using the city branding to send out their scam messages, says a message from the city. They're asking for high-dollar payments using invoices, but one of the clues that it's a scam is that the city branding is low-res and maybe slightly out of focus. They are also demanding wire transfers and email-only communication. The city says the police department has been made aware. You may remember the story about the woman who police say was driving drunk when she ran her car into a Kern County Sheriff's Office transport van back on June 11th. The Kern County Coroner's Office says that woman has died, and they have ID'd her as 36-year-old Bernice Bravo Manzo. She had been in the hospital since the crash, which was at 24th and Chester, and also injured the inmates and the driver of the van. Back on February 2nd, 2022, 19-year-old Bianca Flores died in a crash on Panama Lane in Bakersfield, a crash that was caused by Iqbal Singh, a man who was racing a motorcycle and who police say was going at high speeds when he crossed into oncoming traffic. Monday, he was sentenced to 4 years in prison after a plea deal was reached back in March. The family was not in court but sent prepared statements condemning Singh's actions. I'm Chris Davis in the KERN Newsroom with news every half hour and when it breaks on News Talk 96.1 and AM 1230 KERN.
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0: host, Scott Cox.
1: That'll be fine. Good morning to you. Happy Tuesday. It's the 23rd of June. How about that? We're well on our way to August. And there's going to be some form of 4th of July news every day until after the 4th of July. And today's, you're not going to believe it, but it's true. Okay, let's get going. Thanks for hanging out with us this morning. Let's get you a traffic report. See if you can get where you're going if you're headed out of the house right about now. It's brought to you by Steve Holloway Painting. Don't let anybody else paint your house. I'm serious. Or anything else that is of any value. Could be a warehouse. Could be a federal courthouse. Could be the Fox Theater. Could be that big fiberglass Native American out there by Ethel's. Yep, they painted that too. They know how to get paint to stick to things. Let's see here. We got a hit and run. 325-8520 is the number for Steve Holloway Painting. We got a hit and run. Of course we do. No injuries. Wheeler Ridge Road. There's that at David Road. So just be careful when you're out there driving around. We haven't even got going yet, and we had a. When they turn downtown into a freeway, it's part of the fun of if you live on the east side. You get to take like 24th Street, and it turns into like at F Street. It turns into a freeway. And by the way, another thing you might want to be aware of if you're making that particular trip, that light at 24th and F Street has the shortest yellow of, I mean, it just blinks yellow. It's like green, yellow, red, and that's kind of dangerous. But luckily, we live in a town where people just tend to blow through the red lights anyway for a while. So there's that. Anyway, and then it's like three lanes in either direction, and people take advantage of that, and it becomes this sort of wild, wild west drag strip until you get to Highway 99. And this morning, and I have you ever told a police officer after you get pulled over that you were just keeping up with traffic? Because, you know, that's not, they don't care. It's here's how fast you were going. Here's the posted speed limit. The difference is the amount of trouble you're in. Is keeping up with traffic. And I didn't get pulled over or anything, but this morning people were, and I was just, like Sid, going roughly the same speed as everybody else, and I looked down at my speedometer. I was going 60 miles an hour, and there were people just whizzing right past me. And I thought, holy crap! I've become that guy. You really can do that, but you have to be sort of careful not to. All right, first things first, Lois Henry will be joining us today from SJV Water. It's always a good time. She's going to be so happy that Steven is back. Steven, there's a whole bunch of people that are... I got like so many calls yesterday from people. They're so happy that you're back. And it kind of it pissed me off. So, nobody ever calls to tell me how great I am. You know what I mean? They call, Steven is awesome. Yes, I know. Thanks. At any rate, so congrats.
2: Well, congrats. Thank you.
1: You're welcome.
2: I am so happy to be here.
1: Which is kind of weird because you kind of are. Whereas JR's, he's not. He's.
2: Oh, I remember. I sat sullen. Right over there and heard him.
1: Yeah, yeah. If he's not, if the spotlight's not on him, he's sullen.
2: Well, he's got a 2-hour show. He can do that.
1: Exactly. And you know what? I probably wouldn't be happy about having to get up 2 hours early and drag my ass down here.
2: Right.
1: I would be just the same. At any rate, we have to start off with Fresno County today because this is a story. I don't care what anybody says. This is a story about the best pair of sunglasses ever. And I don't know what the best pair of sunglasses you ever had was. Shaver Lake, this is true. This was all, this made national news.

A man, oh God, you know what, let's just power through it. A man trying to retrieve his sunglasses from a campsite vault toilet had to be rescued after he fell in. First responders were called to Camp Edison in the foothills of the Sierra Nevada Mountains just before 2:30 p.m. Saturday for the for a report of a confined space rescue. First responders arrived to find a man who had fallen into the waterless, non-flushing toilet while trying to grab the sunglasses that he had dropped inside. Sergeant Chris Tullis with the sheriff's office said the man was in the toilet. You guys ready for this? 10 to 15 minutes before they were able to get him out. I'm going to go ahead and go out on a limb here and say it probably seemed like more to him. At any rate, the man didn't report in receiving any serious injuries and was able to walk away from the incident after being hosed down by Cal Fire and Yeah, I imagine. And again, everything about that story, the horror of it, the poop part of it, the claustrophobia part of it, all of it. That's all well and good, but the only thing I could think about was what kind of glasses. Whatever company makes the glasses, they should use this in their advertising for the next 20 years. How great would a pair of glasses have to be for you to seriously lean over and into that thing to try to retrieve? I would let any glasses go. Even like prescription, my fancy progressive lens, I'll get more. I'm probably due for a new prescription anyway. How great would those sunglasses have to have been to risk that? I'm glad he's okay. I wonder how far away, because getting hosed off by Cal Fire is awesome, but I think I would want some cleaning agents involved in that, some Dawn dishwashing, any liquid, any type of soap that I could have gotten my hands on. Just sometimes you just gotta be. Just let your glasses go. It's 6:12 in the morning. There is a glasses company. This is awesome. If you live in like a resort area, there's two kinds of people in those resort areas: very rich and very poor. The very rich people, they can afford to have houses like in ski areas and whatever the thing is like they like to do. In Aspen, you know, the Resniks have a $300 million house up there still. $300 million. Because their family likes to ski. And who doesn't? So if you live in a town like that, and I have, you're either working four jobs and just trying to make rent and everything is expensive, or you're like right next door is a really rich person who that's just like on a goof. They live in L.A. and they're gazillionaires and they've got a, you know, a $3 million ski house, whatever. And guess which side of that I was on when I lived up there? Anybody want to guess? I was on the poor end of that. But I always had Varnay sunglasses, which is a French or Swiss. I don't know what it is. It's fancy ski people. I don't know if they still do. They used to wear Varnay sunglasses. And I, as part of my job on the mountain, and I'd been doing it for a couple of months before they gave me this duty. The last person down, you follow the chair line back down to the main lodge and you pick up all the stuff that people dropped from the lifts during the day. And then you go put it in lost and found in a big elaborate lost and found with like cabinets and shelves and things. And you put everything in there by the date that you found it. And then somebody could report losing a thing. And then you'd go into the cubby with that date on it and you would search the cubby. And sure enough, if there was a thing that fit the description, you could go back there and go, oh, is this yours? And they go, yeah, thanks so much, and you have a great day or whatever the deal is. But most people didn't because they did that like toward the end of the day and they were already back in their BMW and headed halfway back to Los Angeles. So at the end of every month, we got us horrible, poor, dirty. It was like the swimming pool from Caddyshack. They let us go in and we got to take whatever we wanted from the lost and found. If nobody had reported it for 30 days. And so, which led to a lot of hiding people's stuff, by the way, so you make sure it was there after the 30 days. But I always had brand new sunglasses. It was pretty great. And a lot of Stephen, what was the other thing everybody drops off of ski lifts? And this was in 1983 and 4.

0: 5.
1: Walkmans?
0: A lot of that, a lot of Walkmans, a lot of headphones, a lot of drugs. A lot of drugs and alcohol.
1: Drugs and Walkman.
0: They have those Boda bags, those little pouches, and they take wine in them. And they drop those. Yeah, a lot of just like weed and stuff. And by the way, we weren't allowed to take that at the end of the 30 days. That we had to turn in.
1: Gary used to tell me a lot of money.
0: A lot of money. More than you think, actually. And the problem is with that stuff is you have, if you turn it in, and I don't think anybody did, if you found $100 under, you just stuck it in your pocket and off you went. But if it was any type of an illicit substance, the sheriff's department had to come down like every 2 or 3 days. And it was like a lockbox, and you would just put it in there, and they would come in, and then they would take it home and take the drugs themselves, probably, at any rate. I've never had a pair of sunglasses I'm going into the crapper for. This is no way, no how. Good luck to that guy. And by the way, just as a real quick update before we go to break this morning, okay, you guys heard about all the people driving Jagels over the weekend. There was the one where the lady blew through the flashing red light and hit the guy on the bicycle. The bicyclist has died. That happened. And then, by the way, while they were still on the scene and they had the crime scene all taped off and the cones, a second drunk drove through the crime scene and almost hit a police officer. Seriously. So that's two drunks in one go. And the part that they left out, because the press release on this one just came out, last night. The man was riding his bicycle west through the intersection at a crosswalk when southbound vehicle failed to stop for flashing red signals and hit him. The driver later identified as 35-year-old Tamara Poppy. Fled the scene, but was found and detained as she attempted to enter the Westside Parkway. Then, the cyclist died yesterday. I'm so sorry to have to tell her. At any rate, and then that lady is going to face charges of gross vehicular manslaughter while intoxicated. During the investigation, second driver identified as Vela Mariquin drove through the BPD's cones, nearly striking an officer, and she was arrested for intoxicated and suspicion of DUI. Then, later, the Kern County Coroner's Office reported 44-year-old Bakersfield man was struck by a vehicle at 1:34 a.m. Saturday while walking in the 4800 block of South H. How many South H pedestrian fatalities is that now? It's a lot. And then 9:15 on Sunday, according to another BPD news release, officers were sent to the 600 block of Brundage Lane for a report of a vehicle versus pedestrian crash. On arrival, they located a woman suffering major injuries. She was rushed by ambulance to a local hospital. She was later pronounced dead. The release said a preliminary investigation suggests a man was driving a white Ram pickup truck east on Brundage. When the unidentified woman entered the roadway outside a marked crosswalk and was hit, the driver remained on scene and cooperated. But they tentatively determined that driver impairment and excessive speed do not appear to have been factors in the crash. But they're not going to say if people are on their phones because they don't get to do that, but probably. This town, it's just the craziest place. Do you realize per capita how many more of these things we have than regular towns that are somehow, I don't know, anchored to logic and reason? And again, it's always somebody in the wee hours of the morning just stepping out into traffic in an unlit area outside of crosswalks. It's a huge problem. And the city, obviously, their reaction to this is always to do something to the motorists. We got to slow people down. We need more bike lanes. We need wider lanes, fewer lanes, slower. It's not going to, none of that has anything to do with what our real problems are. And this is it. Four people over the weekend, and I'll throw this one in at no additional charge. The other lady driving Jagels, and she hit the sheriff's transport vehicle that was going to release three prisoners who had done their time or whatever and were being released. She blew through a red light at Chester and 24th. She has died, which is awesome, because normally when drunks hit innocent people, it's usually the innocent people that die. I'm in favor of the drunk buying the ranch every once in a while. And those poor guys probably had their release delayed. I thought they were still under arrest. I figured they were going down to let them escape at KMC like they do with everybody else.

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2: 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Barack Obama, whom I never voted for, and I don't think did a whole lot for the black community, was a decent president, given the fact he was the Jackie Robinson of politics.
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3: With Farm Ranch Headlines, I'm Lori Boyer. As U.S. pork producers push for a fix to California's Proposition 12, activists are flooding airwaves with misinformation. Rob Brenneman, president of the National Pork Producers Council, said the people behind the misinformation are trying to end animal agriculture in the U.S., and he talked about the misinformation campaign.
4: They're just absolutely flooding the airwaves with the misinformation, and they're telling the world that the Chinese basically are the ones that are going to get benefited by changing this Prop 12 rule, and they're really not. It's the American pig farmer that's out here every day that's getting targeted by this group. So when they attack pig farming, they're not attacking the Chinese, they're attacking us. And that's the independent pig farm.
3: As a working producer himself, Brenneman said hearing the ad campaign provoked a strong emotional response.
4: Like I'm ready to go to battle, because that's not what we do every day when we get out of bed. We get everybody that I know that's involved in the pig farming world. We get out of bed with the intent to do better today than we did yesterday. It has nothing to do with the Chinese, because that's not who we're involved with. It's not about the Chinese. It's about the American pig farmer. This whole thing is not about animal welfare. That's what they keep talking about, but that's not what it's about. It's about putting the American pig farmer out of business. Prop 12 does nothing for animal welfare, and the veterinarians have come out and said that exact same thing. Us producers in our barns every day, we would say the same thing. This isn't animal welfare. The animal welfare is in the hands of the individuals that take care of pigs, no matter whether it's inside, outside, in a crate, or wherever it's at.
3: He says that one state should not be able to set agricultural policy for the entire nation. The U.S. Department of Agriculture's Agricultural Marketing Service is seeking nominees for the American Egg Board to fill 9-member and 9 alternate-member vacancies. The members will serve 2-year terms beginning in March of 2027 and ending March 2029. One member will serve a 1-year term. I'm Lori Boyer for AgNet West.
5: 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You know him as, hey folks, it's Michael Binge, noted barbecue connoisseur. 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You get to come hang out. 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And every time you come, I know you always get you just a grip of barbecue. So Michael Binge, what's your favorite Salty's barbecue item?
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0: and Catering. California Grill, Texas approved. Oh, it's good.
1: It's that man again. 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
2: 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Now let your conscience be your guide. If you put your foot inside, you wish you left your well enough alone. When you got hell to pay, put the truth on layaway and blame it on that old crazy bone.
3: Here's the thing. I don't know. I mean, John Prine was getting up in years. I don't know if he was going to record a lot more albums, but we'll never know because COVID got him. But Stevie Ray Vaughan died back in 91. Can you imagine what it would have been like watching Stevie Ray Vaughan become an old musician like Eric Clapton or something? What that guy would have created? And it's whenever somebody in the arts gets their life cut short like that.
4: I'm glad you brought up Clapton. Yeah. I'm going to have a question for you a little bit later. Yeah, the car. You see? The Ferrari.
3: Yeah. And by the way, I'm just going to say this right now. The asking price for that car is not bad. That's kind of a bargain.
4: Well, yeah. I figured you'd know. That's why I was going to ask you.
3: Oh, anytime. See, here's two things that I know. Anytime a just 100-point, like, vintage like Ferrari goes on sale, it's gonna end up in the kind of news that I run into, and I'm gonna kind of know about it. And then you ever heard of WeatherTech? They make the floor mats and all the stuff. You've seen all the really stupid commercials, and they anyway, that guy's name is Bill McNeil, and he will snap that car up. He buys every Ferrari that comes on. He bought a 1967 275 GTB4 for $42 million. If it comes up and it's perfect, that guy is just going to get it. And I guess he made that money making floor mats. I don't. I can tell you this. I bought a pair of those floor mats for my car because I watch a lot of car racing and advertising works in that way. And then for my wife's car, I got cheaper Chinese floor mats. Guess what? Her floor mats are way better than my floor mats that cost way more. So now who's an idiot? 6:26 in the morning. Let's get you a traffic report. More expensive doesn't mean better. And also, the car in question is silver, which I always question. And I get it. You're Eric Clapton. You don't want to be that flashy. But should that car be red? Let's see. Enzo Ferrari said, if you give a 5-year-old a box of crayons and a paper and tell them to draw a car, they'll draw it red every time. And I think he was right. We had that hit and run at Wheeler Ridge Road, at David Road. Just be careful if you're out there in the area. So, and by the way, just to get all the horrible, depressing stuff out of the way early, I don't know what is going on with Cal City. I had a buddy of mine moved to Cal City. By the way, that traffic report was brought to you by Pentec One Day Garage Floors. Call 325-8520. And here was the idea of Cal City. Elderly people is going to be like a quiet outside. You know what I mean? The air is dry, so it's good for like old people or whatnot. And it's just going to be this charming, quaint little village out there in the desert. And he bought a house there, and he went on and on about it. But it's for whatever reason, it just didn't really pan out. And it's from their local politics, just always they've got like 150 mayors a year and city council people, and everybody's always fighting, and it's just gone crazy. And in this story, a child drowned and another suffered serious. And the child has since passed away. This is awful. A pair of unleashed dogs attacked 4 children near a public park in Cal City. Officers with the city's police department responded at 6 p.m. to a report that an unidentified child seeking refuge from the dogs submerged in a lake. So they ran out into the water to get away from these dogs that were running around. One of the kids did get attacked by the dogs. They pulled the child from the lake and administered CPR until Kern County

0: fire department, Hall ambulance, took the kid to the hospital where they passed away. A second child who said they suffered significant but non-life-threatening dog bites was also sent to the hospital. And now there's a whole thing. I mean, it obviously, I don't know where this goes from here. That's just, somebody's obviously in big trouble, whoever's dogs these are, and it didn't say in the story, but I think we're all going to probably find out they were pit bulls or whatever. But it's just running around loose in the streets of Cal City. It's just awful. And so now there's like a whole thing in Cal City, like whose dogs are these? And obviously nobody's going to want to step up and say those are my dogs because they're probably looking at, I would hope, a prison sentence or whatever. That's, I don't know. It's just awful. There you go. Okay, there's still some more kind of awful, but that's the worst part. There's the pit bull part and then the poop sunglass guy. I think that's the worst of it. And the drunks, obviously, the people driving while jiggles. We'll be right back. It's the First Look program. It's News Talk 96.1 at AM 1230. 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
1: And that's our end news. I'm Rich Thomason in Washington. We could be in for a rough ride today on Wall Street. Stock futures deep in the red just ahead of the opening bell. The tech sector is being hit especially hard, with NASDAQ futures down around 3%, driven lower in part by a slump in shares of SpaceX. Vice President Vance suggests the Reagan doctrine, trust but verify, very much alive and well when it comes to the ongoing talks with Iran. The vice president says the Iran talks are off to a positive start. The Pentagon is asking Congress for about $80 billion, most of that to cover the cost of the Iran war. President Trump pays a visit to Pennsylvania's Lehigh Valley today. He'll make a stop at a Mack truck plant in the Allentown area, casting a spotlight on the U.S. economy and on the crucial role of American manufacturing. And Pennsylvania is also an important swing state. More details, srnnews.com.
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4: I'm Chris Davis. You're being warned about a scam in which the scammers have apparently scanned a low-resolution version of the city of Bakersfield's logo and are using that on some phony invoices to try and fool people into paying them. The scammers are demanding payment via wire transfer, says the city. The 12-year-old boy who was found unresponsive in a pond on Heather Avenue in Cal City and who died hours later last Thursday has been ID'd by the Kern County Coroner's Office as Fernando Torres Moreno of California City. 4 years in prison for Iqbal Singh, the man who was street racing and caused the wreck that killed 19-year-old Bianca Flores back on February 2nd, 2022 on Panama Lane. He was sentenced Monday. I'm Chris Davis in the KERN Newsroom with news every half hour and when it breaks on News Talk 96.1 and AM 1230, KERN.
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I got to hold in my hands for a very brief period of time the guitar that this song was recorded on. Lenny. We were at B.B. King's 80th birthday party, guests of Joe Bonamassa, who got us, and we got to go backstage and hang out and meet all the people. And Kenny Wayne Shepherd, my kids both wanted to meet Kenny Wayne Shepherd. And Kenny has that guitar. He owns it. And he has a guitar tech that carries that guitar, then doesn't do anything except carry that guitar. And they're going out, and we're all backstage, and the guy is holding it, and I'm just standing there going, and I ask Kenny Wayne, dude, is that her? Is that Lenny? Yeah, man. And I can I touch it? And he turns around like a mafia guy would. You know, he looks at the tech guy and he kind of nods at him, and the guy just handed it to me. And I just kind of held it for about 2 seconds, and I got real scared and handed it back. I was afraid I was going to, like, drop it or something. It was magical. Let's see what's going on in the world of traffic. Oh, and by the way, Steven, you'll love this because this involves your BFF. Brett is asking Kenny Wayne Shepherd a million different stupid questions about neck radiuses and string gauges and stuff like you would guitar players. And so Katie is waiting patiently. She also wants to say hello to Kenny Wayne Shepherd. And so the guy comes out to tell him it's time to go on stage. And Kenny Wayne had to, like, just say, nice meeting you guys, and run onto the stage. And Katie never got to say hi. And she still carries that around to this. She's still a little bit bitter about that. 6:36 in the morning. If Brett had just one fewer questions about, you know, Stratocasters, we still have that hit and run on Wheeler Ridge Road. I don't think it's going to affect anybody's commute. Let's just all be careful. See if we can get where we're getting. And by the way, in a related story, I've had the strangest life. We went to see Stevie Ray Vaughan back in the 80s because he was still alive. And he was doing a show at this club in Santa Barbara, of all places, because apparently he was staying nearby or whatever. And we got wind of the show, and we kind of went. And we're sitting there kind of off to the side, which was lucky because it was so loud. I've seen Stevie Ray Vaughan live twice, and I think it cost me some high-frequency hearing over the years. At any rate, we're sitting there, and there's a door to the back of the bar, right, kind of behind where we're sitting. So, again, at least the amps weren't pointed straight at us. It was kind of nice. And you heard this, and we're like, is that a ghost or something? And it's the back door. Somebody was beating on that metal door in the back of this club. And the guy, and I can't, you don't want to just open the door to something. You can't do that. So I kind of waved down the guy, the bartender guy, and I said, hey, somebody's at the back door. And they send one of the guys over to open it, and there's Eric Clapton and his bodyguard. And he just stood right behind us. And I, to this day, should I have said something? What do you do when Eric Clapton is standing right behind you in a white suit?

0: That was awesome. Because number one, nobody can hear anything anyway, because Stevie Ray was pretty loud. And it, what do you say to Eric Clapton? I like your guitar playing. Yeah, thanks.
1: While watching Stevie Ray Vaughan?
0: Yeah.
1: Wow.
0: And by the way, this is 100% true, too. I've seen a lot of musicians watch other musicians play. Eric Clapton was in awe of Stevie Ray Vaughan. He just stood there, like, staring, bewildered, like, oh, my God. And he later on, he said the first time he heard Stevie Ray Vaughan, he was in London, and he played one of his songs on the radio, and he was driving around. He said he had to pull over. He was so blown away by how good, yeah, and I got to see that. And apparently, he came to that show because it was the first time he ever got to see Stevie Ray Vaughan play live. It's pretty rad. All right, 6:38 in the morning. This is one more Cal City story, but this one isn't as depressing. Because, Steven, should we go? Should we have, like, a junket? Seriously, do you want to go to Cal City one of these days just to see what is going on there?
1: Where is Cal City?
0: It's out there in the desert. Okay, you know when you're going to Vegas? Let's say you take the 14-hour where you go to Mojave or whatever the deal is. It's just a little bit east, I guess. Is it east of there? Yeah. And so you have to go off the beaten path a little bit before you get back on the 15 or the 395 or whenever you're going that way. It was supposed to be just this charming little place where old people could go and not be bothered by the noise and all the young people. Like, it's supposed to be like an old people community on the desert. Didn't work out. The California City Council, is going to hold a public hearing today for an extension of a temporary moratorium preventing new cannabis businesses from getting approved. May 26th, the city council adopted an interim agency ordinance that imposed a temporary moratorium on the approval of new cannabis businesses and existing businesses expansion in Cal City, which for a town that size, how much? Because apparently it was just the wild, wild west and it just went crazy with weed stores. Like, Stephen, how many right now in Cal City, which is smaller than Arvin, how many weed stores are there in California City right now with legal permits?
1: I'm going to go with 3.
0: 19.
1: Woo!
0: And I would imagine that...
1: I mean, it is a desert, right? You said it was a desert.
0: Yeah, I just don't... Is it just a drug hub? They have so much crime and just weirdness. Is it just like a layover, like a way station for drug dealers between L.A. and the rest of the country or something? What is going on in that? And by the way, even if we went, it's, I don't think you really notice it. It's just the craziest thing. Yeah, the city inspected them in May, and the first week of June identified several issues. Is certain zoning allowing cannabis businesses to be located near residential areas, lack of staffing for enforcement. See, they don't, that's the problem, is they don't have any core business to bring money into Cal City. It's just property taxes is all they've got. And they just burn through police chiefs and fire. They just can't afford to keep the lights on in that town. It's awful. Good luck. I don't know if weed is the answer. And by the way, I'm sure the people with the existing weed stores were very much in favor of a moratorium on more weed stores because it's obviously more business for them. But how much weed per capita is there in Cal City? And I know there's not a, do old people smoke tons of weed?
1: Yes, they do.
0: Oh, they do.
1: And my dad is one of them. And okay. I got to see him on Father's Day for a little bit.
0: Yeah.
1: You know what he never asked for anything. When I give him a Father's Day card, he's like, God, don't give me that. You don't need that.
0: Yeah.
1: One thing he really wants is a Willie Nelson, the cannabis drink that he's just put out.
0: Yeah.
1: And I guess it's the real deal. Cause I mean, this old man, he burns like it's like he's breathing air, but he said this drink is supposedly the real deal.
0: Okay. You know what? I would.
1: Now you know.
0: Here's what I can't figure it out. I've never tasted Willie's elixir. And I get the cannabis part of it. I don't care about that. But what's the rest of the drink? What does it taste like? Is it like Mountain Dew or something? Or how do you get the cannabis into the... I have a lot of questions about it. I don't know. Smoke them if you got them is the moral of this.
1: Or drink them.
0: Drink them if you got them, I guess. If Willie signs off on it, obviously I'm in too. Now, before we go to break, we already had somebody from here. A 60-year-old man stabbed somebody in the bathroom at Pismo.

0: at like 8 o'clock in the morning, which it's too early for stabbings. I don't, and 60 is too old to be stabbing people too. Whatever. Well, the press release came out yesterday. Now, this goes back for us 4 or 5 years ago. There's a Mexican restaurant in Grover Beach that's really good. And it's cheap, too. And, you know, because real Mexican food doesn't cost a lot to make. And so there's a place there that manages, at any rate, and all the locals and all of the local police department people, they all eat there. You see them there all the time. We had placed our order, and we were waiting for our order, and in comes this park ranger. It's right down the street from that where they let you out on the beach there at Grover Beach, at any rate. And a guy came in, and we're standing there waiting for our food. And I, you know, you just talk to people, being friendly and whatnot. And I said, man, you got I'd love to have your job. He goes, what are you talking about, man? He goes, you're right here at the beach. Your office is right there on the beach. And there can't be any actual crime. It's just people having a good time on the beach. And he goes, you guys are from Bakersfield, aren't you? And what he meant by that is you're dumb as hell. And it was really funny in the moment. And he walked me through a litany of all the things that they have to deal with when people from here in Fresnac go and get drunk and get high and just get jaggled in general and go out there and raise hell and fight and steal. Steven, did you know they steal stuff from each other all the time? Like, if you, whatever you leave outside of your trailer there on the beach, somebody will just come along and take it. There's, like, professionals.
1: That's one thing I hate more than drunks or idiots.
0: Yeah.
1: Thieves.
0: What if it's all the? What if it's
1: all together?
0: At any rate, at any rate, I said, okay. Like today, what'd you do that was exciting? He said we confiscated like 500 pounds of fireworks. Wait a second. What are you talking about? He said, yeah, like for 4th of July weekend, and not even and weekends before 4th of July weekend, they'll have them already set out in the sand to shoot off later because they know they're going to get too drunk to set everything up. So you set them all up out in the sand, and then you get hammered, and then you go out later and whoo and shoot off fireworks. Well, I thought he was exaggerating. This press release came out yesterday. This is for Bakersfield. They sent this to Bakersfield. Fireworks rules vary across 5 cities. So if you're going over to the Redneck Riviera for the 4th of July, and a lot of you are, here's your warning. Independence Day, and by the way, I would just like to throw this in there. Yahoo's shooting off fireworks. They don't care about freedom or liberty or independence. It's not about any of that. They're just a-holes. They just want to blow stuff up. It's as simple as that. You take the random citizenship quiz that they give people that want to come to the United States, the immigrants. Walk that around on the 4th of July and with people shooting off fireworks. How about this? The fire department can roll up when you're shooting off your illegal fireworks, and if you can pass that brief civics quiz, if you could pass a rudimentary third grade level quiz about the founding fathers of the founding of our country, you don't get a ticket. This has nothing to do with independence of the 4th of July. It draws thousands of people to Pismo Beach for the annual professional fireworks show that they do out there on the pier. But cities surrounding the area have to be on the lookout for illegal fireworks. All types of fireworks are banned in Napomo, Oceano, and Pismo Beach, except for the fireworks show on the Pismo Pier, obviously. Grover Beach Police Chief Jim Monroe, who may or may not have been the guy that we talked to at the Mexican restaurant, at any rate, says they have a game plan. We will be in both marked and unmarked cars. We are strategically placing people in certain locations based upon incidents that were handled last year. Grover Beach Police will be working with the 5 cities fire authority by bringing along fire investigators to look for violations. And again, I'm not telling people in Kern County and Bakersfield how to do their jobs, but fired guys don't do anything about the illegal fireworks because they're afraid of getting shivved by the people that are setting off the fireworks. This is a law. Take cops with you. At any rate, every city has different plans to enforce the ban. The city of Grover Beach has changed its fines into a tiered system. If you set off 1 to 10 fireworks, it's $1,000 fine. 10 to 20 fireworks is a $3,000 fine, and more than 20 fireworks is a $5,000 fine. In Pismo, you set off any fireworks. How much is it if they catch you one time, Stephen?
1: $10,000.
0: $2,000.

0: All unincorporated areas of the county, including Napomo and Oceano, will be monitored by the San Luis County Sheriff's Office. Their Crime Stoppers division is offering up to $500 reward for information on people who are trying to sell illegal fireworks. A violation could lead to $1,000 per firework discharge. Good luck with that, but drunk yahoos from Bakersfield are coming, and we like blowing stuff up. So good luck with that, kids. It's 6:48 in the morning on the First Look program. 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
2: It's that man again. Look what's coming up on the Tuesday TRBS. Well, Teresa Gold is still on vacation. We'll talk to her live from Brooklyn Heights, New York. And, of course, our former federal agent, Howard Marcus. All that, me at 3. It's TRBS right here on News Talk 96.1 and AM 1230. 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
0: The key to dealing with people frequently getting mad at you is to not care. And I've obviously achieved that. I got, for my birthday, like I do every year, if you go over to Smith's Bakeries, any of their 8 locations, I go to the original one, everybody knows about the champagne cake. Like, some people for their birthdays have to have a champagne cake. Well, I found out a few years back that they have a chocolate champagne cake, and so I always get one of those for my birthday. So now somebody is mad at me because they didn't know there was such a thing as a chocolate champagne cake. That's not on me. Here's what you do. Go over to Smith's and just look around. Steven on Friday, I'm telling you right now, is getting a loaf of jalapeno cheese bread because they always have it on Friday, and it's still warm and fresh. And I always get myself a loaf of it, and I thought I should share this. And we get donuts for the rest of the degenerates around the place, but pastries and pies and cookies and cakes. They've been at it since 1945. They have earned the title the Bakers of Bakersfield. I'll see you over there at Smith's Bakeries.
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0: This is maybe my second or third favorite song about the 4th of July. Number one has got to be 4th of July by Dave Alvin, because he's Dave Alvin, and it's kind of that simple. Let's see what's going on in the world of traffic real quick. It's brought to you by the good people at King Door Company, it's your company with the pride of a line. 397-2744. I just, again, I don't want to start. I don't have startup capital to get this done, and I can't con anybody into doing it. If there was a company where we could come to your house and your garage is full of junk, and I already know there's a mental health aspect to this, so we get Dr. Corey in on this. We come to your house, we take all of your, and we have a crew of people that do this. We take all the junk out of your garage, and then Dr. Corey sits with you like in that hoarder show and gets you through the mental health part of you're just hoarding crap. Your garage is full of junk. You do that. We get rid of all that stuff. And then we come in and we get to the one day, get the Pentec people to do your garage floor and all that stuff. And then the last thing is, and we'll put up some shelves and clean everything up and paint. And then we get King Door to come in and get your garage door all perfect. And then you could keep your car in the garage again. I just, I think we'd have some takers on that one. But, Stephen, how much would Dr. Corey want for? He'd want like $1,000 a customer, right?
1: Nah, probably just a breakfast burrito or something.
0: You think he would do it for a breakfast burrito?
1: Yeah, he's a giving guy.
0: He really is. All right, it's worth a shot. And what if we could do all that and we charged you $75,000? That seems like a pretty good deal, because now you, because I got to get my cut, obviously. I'm not working for breakfast burritos. I'll just steal Dr. Corey's. There's still nothing. We got a hit and run with no injuries at Wheeler Ridge at David Road. That's not going to affect your commute. So there. Just remember, if you're going over, don't cry to me after the 4th of July when you. And how about this? Let's just do one blanket thing. Keep your Bakersfield behavior in Bakersfield. That Bakersfield's designed for it. Everybody here is outhouse rat crazy and drunk and high and dumb. It's supposed to just be illegal fireworks and drunk driving here and stabbing. That's Bakersfield. It's where it's expected of us. Don't export our Bakersfield behavior to other places. You don't. You know. Just.

0: don't. Don't stab anybody. Don't take your illegal fireworks. Don't take your guns to town. Don't just be nice when you're over in those areas. And by the way, they will have a proper crackdown, too, because the problem, see, they've already solved their own problem. Where all the white trash are down there in Grover Beach on the beach, the people right up the hill from that are really fancy, rich people. They can afford beachfront property. And they don't want all the noise and aggravation and fire. They got a water shortage over there. They don't want a fire danger, too. But rich people can write checks to city councilmen and to mayors and the like, and they get something done when they make a phone call. It's all happening right. So, yeah, this crackdown is for real, and it's probably going to go on for a considerable period of time. By the way, before we go to break, speaking of the ocean, you guys know who Cat Breed is? Catherine Breed. She's like an Olympic swimmer. She is swimming from, I'm not making this up, this is how she's going to spend her summer. She's leaving on the 1st of July, and she's swimming from the Oregon-California border to Mexico. Not in one go. You would die. You would obviously not be able to do that. She's a former NCAA champion swimmer, and she is, they said she will face cold water, yep, strong currents, yep, changing weather conditions, 100%, remote stretches of coastline, yep, never mind sharks and jellyfish and everything else that you get to deal with. She said she wants to share the beauty, the people, the wildlife, and challenges facing our ocean while inspiring others to pursue goals that seem impossible, which this does. Let's see. She's already swam across Lake Tahoe, Monterey Bay, the Farallon Islands. She swam from the Golden Gate Bridge to Half Moon Bay. She says this expedition represents culmination of years of training. Okay, it's going to take her, 4 months to get this done? That means swimming all day for however long, and then you get out and you jerk towel off or take a shower and you eat some food and then you sleep, and then she's right back in the drink again. The effort also supports Sea Dreamers, a nonprofit founded by Breed. It aims to connect more women to the ocean through adventure, education, and conservation. Good for her. Public events and community engagement opportunities are expected on the route as she makes her way down the coast with a finish near the U.S.-Mexico border anticipated in the fall. And by the way, I did send an email to see if she, hey, you want to come on the show? And they said, yeah, we're doing all these media things. What? Like, part of the coast are you? And we're like, yeah, we're not on the coast. We're going to see if we can work it out. I could have lied and told them that Bakersfield is at the beach. They might have bought it. I don't know. Anyway, that's a hell of a thing for a human to try, and I wish her all the luck in the world. If you think about all the things that could go wrong, like physical ailments or injuries or any other. So you can't get sick for 4 months of just swimming for 12 hours. Yeah, this lady's a stud. All right, 7 o'clock. Speaking of ladies that are studs, when we get back, Lois Henry. She'll throw you a beating, first offense. She doesn't even care. She's the CEO, COO, and CFO of SJVWater.org. I will not bother her with too many golden muscle-related questions, but we know it's going to come up. We'll be right back. It's the First Look program. 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
3: News this hour from Town Hall. I'm Rich Thomason. Wall Street got off to a sharply lower start this morning. A tech sell-off playing a big role in the decline, with the NASDAQ leading the way lower after shares of SpaceX slumped. The Elon Musk venture trades on the NASDAQ. The market is now off its earlier session lows, but still in the red. Vice President Vance is suggesting the Reagan doctrine, trust but verify, very much alive and well when it comes to the ongoing talks with Iran.
4: My point is not that I trust or distrust anybody. My point is that I trust actions. And what the president has asked us to do is verify what they're doing, focus less on what they're saying.
3: The vice president says the Iran talks off to a positive start, but as the BBC's Sanjay Dasgupta explains, some key issues remain to be ironed out.
5: Speaking to Iranian state television as he traveled back from the talks in Switzerland, Iran's lead negotiator Mohammad Bakir Ghalibaf said he'd already made it clear through his previous postings on social media that the administration of the Strait of Hormuz would never return to the

0: where it was before the war. He also said Iran and the US had agreed to establish coordination mechanisms for 30 days to ensure smooth passage for vessels through the strait. Speaking to reporters on Monday, President Trump had said the Strait of Hormuz was totally open.
1: The Pentagon is asking Congress for roughly $80 billion, mostly to cover the cost of the Iran war. President Trump pays a visit to Pennsylvania's Lehigh Valley today, making a stop at a Mack truck plant in the Allentown area, casting a spotlight on the U.S. economy and the critical role of American manufacturing. And politically, Pennsylvania is an important swing state. Watching Wall Street, the Dow currently down 139 points. The NASDAQ is off 320 points and the S&P 66 points in the red. More on these stories at townhall.com.
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5: A 12-year-old drowning victim identified. I'm Chris Davis. That drowning happened last Thursday in California City when the boy was found unresponsive in a pond on Heather Avenue. The Kern County Coroner's Office has now ID'd the child as Fernando Torres Moreno of California City. He was taken to Adventist Health Tehachapi when he was pulled from the pond about 6:15. He died early the next morning. Police have not elaborated on the circumstances. The woman whose car slammed into a Kern County Sheriff's Office transport van back on June 11th has died and has been identified by the Kern County Coroner's Office as 36-year-old Bernice Bravo Manzo. Bakersfield police believe that she was driving drunk when the wreck happened at 24th and Chester. They say three inmates and the driver of the van were hurt but have not released their conditions. The death of 19-year-old Bianca Flores back on February 2nd, 2022 so affected her family that they were not in court Monday when the man who pleaded guilty to charges related to her death was sentenced to 4 years in prison and 3 years of his commercial driver's license being suspended. Iqbal Singh was street racing when that wreck happened on Panama Lane, and the judge chided him for that. A plea deal allowed a lighter sentence than he may have otherwise gotten. You are being warned about a scam where people are being sent some high-dollar invoices that purport to be for permits from the city of Bakersfield, and the city says the scammers are using a low-resolution version of the city logo and titles to try and fool people. But that is one of the main clues. They are also demanding payment via wire transfer and saying communication should be by email only. The police have been made aware. I'm Chris Davis in the KERN Newsroom with news every half hour and when it breaks on News Talk 96.1 and AM 1230, KERN.
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0: Now, your host, Scott Cox.
1: Oh, hi there. Good morning to you. Happy Tuesday. It's the 23rd of June. Let's see what's going on in traffic right quick. It's brought to you by the kind folks at Steve Holloway Painting. And again, look, I get it. There's like a pecking order in anything that you do. But when it comes to like painting contractors, Holloway is like up here. And then everybody else, the race for second starts many, many, many miles below that. Just do it right on the first try. Call 325-8520. Let's see what's going on here in the traffic. Stand by. Nothing. Holy cow. Nope. The only thing we had was that hit and run, and it's now officially cleaned up and off the docket, so we don't have to be concerned about that anymore. Just be careful driving your car. Don't drive jagelsed. Don't be on your phone. Everything else will go great. Good morning, Lois Henry from SJVWater.org.
2: Good morning.
1: Why so chipper? See, Stephen, I don't know if you knew this. There's been some controversy because we were going over the coast last year and we were listening to Tyler Childers and we were listening to Biting List about who I would bite if I got rabies. And my wife actually, she was the first one to think of it. She said, "That sounds like something Lois would do or say." And so we've been playing, but that's not.

0: Now, see, this is stuff that Lois would just say to you at random, not like in song form or anything. Anyway, Lois, is there, because you already know I'm going to ask you about golden mussels in the river. Was there something else that you were going to get to today? Because I hate getting you all off your, you know, your prepared remarks.
1: I don't have any prepared remarks.
0: Okay, well, it's just first things first, because this I've never understood this. I don't understand this now. They have announced they're going to keep water going in the river through town through the end of July.
1: Correct. That's the city, yes.
0: Right. I still, for the life of me, why don't they just do it all the time? Why? What's with the on-off part of this? Is there some benefit to it of shutting it? The town just gets so much uglier when there's no water in the river.
1: So if you go on sjvwater.org and you look at our video projects, scroll mm-hmm. down on our main page and you look at our video projects and you click on who owns the Kern River,
0: yeah.
1: there is a video there that explains the rights of the river. It's the last one on there, but it explains, I'm sorry, it's the third one on there. How the city gets its right. It is a little too complicated probably for me to do it, to explain it, and right. I probably would get it wrong. But I did a lot of research and I made an animated video that shows how the city gets its right. And it's a little more complicated than they get, you know, a quarter of whatever the flow is. It's more complicated than that. Their right only manifests a certain time of the year, which is March through August. And anyway, so they don't have the water to run year round.
0: Right. But
1: and the other river interests are not interested. Those are the agricultural water districts, which I can name in a second, but they are not interested in running their water down the riverbed because they are using it for agriculture.
0: Right. No, I totally understand that. But my obviously fundamental lack of understanding is because I am a very simplistic person. Why can't you just run it through town and then divvy it up down the road? Everybody's still going to get their allotment. It's not costing anybody any water. I mean, just as a thing that's good for the town and it looks nice and it just keeps the dust down and a lot. Why divvy it up before it gets to Baker, gets to town? Why not after, before it gets to all the weirs and canals and stuff?
1: Well, they did it this way because, back in these canals were all dug in the 1870s. They still are using the canals that they created in the 1870s. And most of this, most of the rivers flow out of the riverbed and to agricultural lands north and south of the river are based on gravity flow. So it's a little more expensive. They did not have, the Cross Valley Canal and different things like that. Yes. That is what the plaintiffs in the lawsuit are saying. Look, you can run it down through town, and we could have a nice, little river.

0: river. It doesn't have to be a huge river. And then you can pump it out into the Cross Valley Canal, and you can pump it back up, because the Cross Valley Canal comes east to west, west to east. And you can, you know, take it off on various diversions that exist. And you can still have your river water, and it would just be a matter of basically accounting. And yes, some of it will seep into the river.
1: Yeah.
0: And some of it will evaporate. But, you know, with the Sustainable Groundwater Management Act, now you've got groundwater credits to trade. You know, this is a big deal. So that's the advocacy of the Bring Back the Kern. The river interests have not apparently heard a deal that they feel makes sense for them yet.
1: All right. So, I just imagine
0: my speculation.
1: Okay. You're somewhere north of here, and you're driving to Los Angeles or something, and you're on the 99, and you get to Bakersfield. If you look out the window of your car and there's no water in the river, that just, I don't know. It's
0: not
1: just
0: attractive. It is not attractive. That is true.
1: Yeah, but I just think it makes us look a lot better for people passing through, in particular, if there's a river going through your town.
0: Much like the Fresno River when you go through Madera, much like, the San Joaquin is now, by court order, has to be connected, but also the Tule River, the Cahuilla River, all of those are the same. They're used in the same way.
1: Yeah.
0: Before they get through town. Now, the Kings River does go through like Reedley and various places, and they have little parks, and it's quite nice. But yeah, so that's why we can have a river when A, Mother Nature gives us enough water, and B, the city is focused on moving the water through the river.
1: All right.
0: Now, the city also has an obligation to hold enough water back in Lake Isabella storage in order to, you know, for the next year, because you always got to think about the next year, to provide drinking water plants. So there, you know, there's multiple obligations that the city has to adhere to. So for all of those various reasons.
1: All right.
0: It's a calculation every year.
1: I have an opportunity for you to celebrate the semi-sequicentennial, the 250th 4th of July.
0: What did you just say to me? Somebody need their face?
1: I am going to celebrate freedom and liberty. I think I'm going to jump a motorcycle over the Kern River. I would like to give you SJVwater.org first sponsorship opportunity. Give me, let's say, $150,000, and I'll wear a cape that says SJVwater.org.
0: That's not going to happen.
1: Okay, how about $100,000, and I'll put a sticker on my helmet that says I Heart Lois?
0: No. Okay. So this is completely off topic, but I just saw this story in the Fresno Bee. Mm-hmm. Did you see
1: the guy that fell into the crapper?
0: Oh God, no! I saw that last night. Okay. But where was that crapper?
1: Shasta.
0: Okay. I mean, it looks suspiciously like vault toilets I've seen around Lake Isabella. So right.
1: I know exactly what you're talking about.
0: But they all kind of look the same. No, the Fresno Bee has a story about the high speed rail is now looking at building a temporary station north of. Seven Standard Road, because they can't get all the way to Bakersfield.
1: Bypassing downtown Bakersfield. Our dream of having it was going to be the train station, the Amtrak station, and then it was going to be on F Street, and now it's going to be 5 miles to the north.
0: Yeah, so you did see the story.
1: Yes, of course I did. Yes. I see all stories. why are grown-ups still pretending like we're going to do this? Why are they having meetings and stuff and lunches and whatnot and pretending like we're actually going to build this thing?
0: I don't know. It's just, I used to be quite a proponent of high-speed rail. I thought it was just such a great idea to be able to move people quickly, easily, efficiently. I had the opportunity to actually ride high-speed rail in Italy once, and it was amazing. And I thought, that's just so great, you know, and why can't we do it? I don't know.
1: But put it this way,
0: I'm gonna say consultant fees have taken a lot, but I haven't researched it, so I should probably not say things like boondoggle or graft or

0: I say all those things a lot. But I just, if it could have been done with a lot of private investment on time and on budget, I think a lot of people would have been fine with it. But it never had a chance to do that. Not
1: when
0: ever.
1: I first wrote about it, I wrote about it in 1993, the concept of it.
0: Wow.
1: And
0: I was 6 years old.
1: There was a French organization that was interested in building it and helping run it. It's a TGV, Train Grand Vite. And but they wanted it on I-5. And I always thought, oh, yeah, that's smart. Yeah, you know, get out there and zip it up and down the state. And then deals were made, apparently. And it had to go along 99, and stop, at every town where it's like, well, is this a milk run? Or is this high speed? Anyway, sorry, I know that's not my bailiwick, and
0: No, it's obviously a thing, and it's in the headline. So I tell you what, we're gonna take a break. Is that okay? And then we'll come back, and I can ask you some more dumb questions about other water related things.
1: If I said no, it wasn't okay, what would happen?
0: Steven would still just put you on hold, and it would end up being the same way. You might as well just pretend like it was your idea and go with it. We'll be right back.
1: I'd like to take a break now, please.
0: Thanks. See, she's already cracked the code. And by the way, in the time it takes us to take this break, you can go subscribe to sjvwater.org, and I recommend that you do that. It's on the interwebs there, and you'll cutting edge all of this water news, everything all up and down the valley. You'll know about it before everybody else. We'll be right back. 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
3: 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They get another $300 billion, and we suspect that they're going to spend it on the people that they've committed genocide upon. It's delusional.
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4: Specialty Crop News from AgNet West. Supporters of Assembly Bill 1585 say the bill is gaining new urgency in California as major wine companies step up efforts to defeat it in the state Senate. The measure would require wine labeled American to be made from 100% American-grown grapes. Current rules allow for up to 25% foreign wine in a bottle labeled American with no disclosure. The California Association of Wine Grape Growers and Family Winemakers of California argue the loophole undercuts growers, farm workers, and crush facilities. The Assembly passed the bill 67-0, but large multinational beverage companies are now lobbying hard against it. Supporters say these decisions highlight how imported bulk wine, up to 19% last year, the equivalent of 220 million bottles, is replacing California-grown grapes and bypassing local crush facilities. Under current rules, some of that imported wine can still be bottled and sold as American.
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4: Garlic supplies are generally good right now, but yields are shifting across key growing regions. Argentina has wrapped up for the season, and Mexico is now the primary source. Growers say that Mexico planted plenty of acreage, but yields are well below expectations due to poor seed quality and a lack of a cold snap at planting. Spain is emerging with stronger than expected yields, helping to stabilize availability. Egypt and Turkey are also exporting, though in similar volumes. Domestically, California has just begun harvest and yields look similar to last year. Triple digit heat is actually ideal for curing early season garlic. With today's Specialty Crop News Update, I'm Lori Boyer for AgNet West.
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0: We are back. By the way, that detox hospital isn't even a sponsor. We just played that hoping Lois would get the hint. Welcome back to the First Look program. It's News Talk 96.1. She puts down a lot of Coors Lights. News Talk 96.1 AM 12:30. And rehab is full of people who Coors Light destroyed my life. At any rate, let's see what's going on in the world of traffic. It's brought to you by, I made all that up from scratch. That's part of being in show business. All right, let's see here. It's brought to you by Pentec One Day Garage Floors. Get you one. It's a great slogan. We got a hazard at I-5 at the East Escape Ramp that generally involves a car in the escape ramp, which, by the way, frequently is somebody who thought it was an off-ramp. Nope. Semi stopped in the number 3 lane, didn't quite make the ramp. We got another traffic hazard at 166 at Capello. So there's that. We are joined on the program by Lois Henry. And by the way, Lois, I wanted to give you the opportunity to break the news because SJV Water already did. We have solved the golden muscle problem. It's fixed.
1: Really?
0: The test bags from the Blue Ridge, Blue, whatever the thing was, they said it dissolved the golden mussels down to the consistency of sand.
1: Oh, well, yeah, they still have to treat it.
0: Nah, I don't think so. I think it's time to go ahead and declare victory.
1: All right. No. No, it's going to be a long, expensive haul. Sorry.
0: Yeah. And by the way, and I was kidding, of course, but the other part of this that I thought was, I get it that they found out that they got these test bags and that they dissolved the golden mussels and all of that stuff, but has anybody done any studies as to what that does to humans when it ends up in our drinking water?
1: Well, these are agricultural districts.
0: I know, but it's... Look, these golden mussels are going to vapor lock all of our water system everywhere until there's no more drinking water at all.
1: The organizations that are running the various drinking water systems in Bakersfield that do get water from either the river or the California Aqueduct. Remember, most of our water comes up from the ground. They have not and will not invade the groundwater, so that's good. But on the off chance that some of that tainted mussel water gets into the systems, the actual drinking water systems, it could potentially clog up some of their equipment. However, the treatment that water goes through to be clean enough to drink, they're treating for everything. They're treating for E. coli and various other things like that and filtering it and all that kind of stuff. Golden mussels are not going to come through to your tap. So that is not really a worry. It's just on the back end of all the work that they do to try and make sure that, you know, the water does come through clean, that equipment could get damaged by golden mussels, but it's not going to get through the treatment system. So right. I just kind of want to dispel that.
0: Do you not know how the radio business works? It's all scaring people with hyperbole and lies. You realize that?
1: Okay. Well, I guess you're in the perfect position because listening to you is quite frightening.
0: Thank you.
1: Anyway, anyway, I would really encourage. I am gonna maybe I'll do something to sort of like put it at the top of people's list. Maybe bring it back to the top. But that video I did, I cannot stress enough. It took me a long time to figure this out. The video I did on the city's rights and how the rights are divvied up, and the animated graphic is really cool and instructive. So.
0: Did you do it yourself?
1: I actually hired Glenn Hammett to do it for me.
0: Oh, my God. Seriously, I didn't know he did that kind of work. That's a smart dude.
1: Yeah, he's very good. And we work back and forth and back and forth and back and forth. And I think he probably never wants to do water stuff ever again.
0: Yeah. Have you ever thought about asking me to narrate any of your videos?
1: I have not thought about that ever. No.
0: Okay, well, that seems kind of mean-spirited. But no, I would obviously, I would do

0: that for you for a nominal fee.
1: I'll have to put that in the hopper.
0: Whatever. Okay, first of all, I have a wife. Any married guy knows what well, I'll think about it means no. We'll see means no. Let's just wait and see what happens. That means no. You know what? I'll do it for free, Lois. How's that? Okay, fine. Now, this golden muscle thing, it's obvious when this started to look like all the problems of inexpensive problems that were going to come up. Nerds were going to come to the rescue. We knew that people were going to start figuring out different things to treat these things with that were going to dissolve them or sterilize them or get rid of them or whatever. And it looks like that's what's going to happen. There's all manner of nerds at different places that are figuring out ways to dissolve golden muscles, and good for them.
1: Yeah, it's these things have been in South America for some amount of time and still causing problems. So, like I said, it's going to be a very long, expensive haul. There has been no magic bullet found. There's no way to. Most people are kind of coming to the conclusion there's no way to eradicate them. I'm making air quotes to say that because they're in the Delta, there's. You know, the way that they got to the Delta was that ships bringing cargo from, the Asian areas, which is where they originated, were dumping their ballast water right there in the Delta, which is they're not supposed to do that. But obviously there's no regulation because they've been doing it.
0: No.
1: So the real thing is how do we manage them? And also there's a supervisor up in San Joaquin County I've been talking to, and his thing is like, look, it's not just these things, which San Joaquin County is just completely overrun by these things. I mean, they are literally getting into the sprinklers on golf courses and clogging those up.
0: Wow.
1: Bad. Yeah. So he's saying, look, we've got to figure out how to manage these the best we can. And this is not going to be the last invasive species we deal with. So we really need the state to step up and come up with some sort of like response protocol, because the state, the problem right now is that everybody's on their own dealing with this.
0: Right. Yeah.
1: And there is no sort of overarching, okay, we've seen this step. We're going to gather all the information. We're going to be the clearinghouse. We're going to, move money out to different places. We're going to there's no grown up.
0: Right.
1: Everybody's like just running around trying to do it on their own.
0: Yeah, but look, I think we both know if you get to the point where you're threatening golf courses, politicians will jump to action. They'll get something done long before the threat of shutting down golf. Lois, I appreciate your time today. You're still coming over tomorrow to watch Tombstone?
1: Negative.
0: Fair enough. I guess I won't see you tomorrow then, but we'll talk to you next week. How's that sound?
1: All right.
0: She said begrudgingly. Thank you, Lois Henry. You're the best. Everybody else, go over to sjvwater.org and subscribe. You'll be really glad you did. It's awesome. All right, we got to go take us a break. We'll be right back. It's News Talk 96.1. It's AM 1230. We're streaming live on the World Wide Web. It's a series of tubes. 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We'll be right back.

0: as Fernando Torres Moreno of California City. He was pulled from the pond about 6:15 that night and died early the next morning at the hospital in Tehachapi. Authorities have not said much about the circumstances. The woman whose car slammed into a Kern County Sheriff's Office transport van back on June 11th has died, and the Kern County Coroner's Office has identified her as 36-year-old Bernice Bravo Manzo. Bakersfield police believe that she was driving drunk when the wreck happened at 24th and Chester. They say three inmates and the driver of the van were also hurt but have not released their conditions. I'm Chris Davis in the KERN newsroom with news every half hour and when it breaks on News Talk 96.1 and AM 1230 KERN.
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0: Obama, whom I never voted for, and I don't think did a whole lot for the black community, was a decent president, given the fact that he was the Jackie Robinson of politics.
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1: It's that man again. 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The Ralph Bailey Show coming up from 3 to 6 right here on News Talk 96.1 at AM 1230.

Let's try this out. Oh, there we are. We got a button for that. 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By the way, if Lois does not know where I live, if my doorbell ever rang and I open and I look, well, I don't have a peephole. I just open the door. And Lois was dead. I would slam the door and call 911 because there's no way that story is going to have a good ending. Let's see what's going on in the world of traffic right quick. It's brought to you, of course, by King Door Company, inch company with the pride of a lion. We got traffic hazard 119 at Campagnoni Street. No, that's the CHP headquarters. That doesn't say anything about where the hazard is. Stand by. Let's see here. Carrot Sludge, southbound 99 off-ramp to the westbound lanes. By the way, if you guys didn't already know this, Carrot Sludge is one of the slipperiest things. You don't want to tangle with it in your automobile. You will slide right off the road and you will crash. There's City Works cleanup and motor info. They're out there, and hopefully they'll get that done. We 166 is at Capello. There's a hazard, and that one is a piece of tire tread hit a reporting party's vehicle. From a semi. Then there's tire tread in the lane. It says the vehicle is still moving and the driver appears unaware. Yeah, you got a tire delaminating and chunks flying off and you don't know it. That's it. That's everything that you need to know. And by the way, speaking of cars, I didn't want... Steven and I may have both... okay, you're not going to buy Eric Clapton's Ferrari. And by the way, it's not an auction. You can just buy it. I think it's like $3.4 million or $3.9 million or some crazy deal. Now, here's how this goes. And by the way, this does involve something that I have never understood in my entire life. Eric Clapton bought the car. He sold it to a guy who designs yachts for a living. Now, Clapton got the car like most rich rock stars would. It's a 1966 275 GTB4. That means it's got four cams as opposed to the regular two. And anyway, so it's quite valuable, obviously. Clapton turned it over to a guy who restored it, went all the way through it, made it all perfect. And then Yacht Guy, he changed the interior because he wanted to be fancier as if to sell, let's say, yachts. And I've never understood this about old cars. If you change anything for the better, the car is somehow worth less. If somebody were to give me a GTO convertible, which I would love to own one of those, and if my wife was a little bit more cooperative, I could probably have one. I'd like to own one of those, and I would like to have disc brakes, and I would like to have air conditioning, and a couple other creature comforts. But if you take that car and it's all completely original, let's say

0: that car is worth $50,000. Do you realize if you put better brakes and tires and put air conditioning in it and all of that stuff, it's now worth half of what it was when it was all original? That makes no sense to me whatsoever. So if you want this Ferrari, go get it. It's for sale. But Eric Clapton owned it for 2 years, and a lot of people in the Ferrari business tend to flip those cars lickety-split. So it's not like you're not buying the car from Eric Clapton. It's not, he's not going to shake your hand when you take delivery or any of that stuff. It belongs to some French yacht guy who, by the way, builds yachts for Russian oligarchs, which is, I don't know, it's weird. But if it's a lovely automobile, and I think you should pick it up if you have the means. By the way, Stephen, you don't follow the golfs at all, do you?
1: No.
0: I don't either. I don't know if this is just a story about yahoos or what. What is it, the U.S. Open, that golf thing that
1: was last weekend?
0: That one. Where a rich white guy named Wyndham. I'm sure when you named your kid, I'm sure Wyndham was on your short list too. At any rate, I guess people don't like him or whatever the deal is. Aren't the golf crowd all like fancy, like polite? Like, are they all quiet when you're trying to hit the... They had to run some people out of there. Security had to run some people off for booing that guy. Is that normal at golf now?
1: Ever since Happy Gilmore, probably.
0: I don't think
1: was a Bakersfield guy that played in the Open this year.
0: Okay.
1: Yeah. All right. Yeah, it was cool. Yeah.
0: No.
1: I can't sit and watch golf.
0: I can't. I can't. And you expect hooligans at like baseball or football. There's people that are going to show their ass and raise hell and get drunk and be a problem. I get that. But when did we start throwing security have to escort drunks out of golf tournaments? And by the way, I don't know this either. Let me see if... Okay. You go... Where's the golf held? Where did Wyndham win his golf? At some golf place. You go there and you buy tickets, right? And then you just like stand around and wait for people to come along and hit a stationary object or whatever the thing is. I don't... This is fine. I don't know the logistics of how you do that. Are there some places to stand that are better than other places to stand? Do you get to walk around the course with Wyndham and the other golf people as they, again...
1: It was in Southampton, New York.
0: Of course it was. Okay. You get tickets to Southampton, New York, and you go and you get an Uber to the golf place. And I'm just, where do you get drunk? Once you get there, is there like a bar or something? Or do you pack in your own? Or
1: I would expect them to be selling alcoholic beverages at the club.
0: If they're going to tell me I have to drink until golf becomes interesting, they're going to have to pull me. I'm going to probably die from alcohol poisoning. When did we start rousting drunks out of golf tournaments now? Is there nowhere you can go with that? Because is it expensive to go watch Wyndham and the rest of the guys in the khaki pants play the golfs?
1: I would probably expect that, yeah.
0: So are our rich people becoming more douchey now? Because it used to be like poor people, like NASCAR behavior. It's just poor drunk hillbilly people. And of course they're going to get tore up or what, and act stupid. It's part of it, but... Golf? And now I guess the Wyndham guy is, that's his actual first name, is Wyndham with a Y. Wyndham.
1: Is there a W in front of it?
0: Sure. He's complaining on account of, I guess, people don't like him. I've been to a lot of, like, the U.S. Open in New York tennis tournament. It's kind of known because they have night matches at this thing. And people drink, like, all afternoon and whatever the deal is, and there's a lot of gaps in between matches, and people get a little bit overserved, and they start hollering a little bit. And in tennis, it's thought of as being colorful. Like, oh, man, U.S. Open night matches, it's going to get rowdy out, it's whatever. But do you realize there's people that, like, get hammered at Wimbledon now? I don't know. People can't do anything without being hammered nowadays.
1: I saw out in Paris they're not going to serve no alcohol.
0: I know it's going to go great. Summer in Paris is going to... you take Jacques wine away from him at the... Man, and by the way, you can still get his hand.

0: hammered as you want to get at home in Paris.
1: As you should.
0: But at, of course you should. But at the at these various sporting events and these concerts and music festivals, because of the heat, and I learned this lesson, by the way, a long, long time ago, that when you start to get really hot and sweat a lot and you're replacing that with beer, you could get yourself in big trouble. It's just it, whatever you're going to, just be careful and have some sense about you. Look, the problem is if you're going to get drunk enough for golf to become interesting, at some point in there, you're going to start hollering and talking stupid. That's what alcohol does. You got to plan ahead for these things. I didn't know that had made it to the world of golf. Good luck. And by the way, just to finish off the sports thing. Wait, golf isn't a sport. What am I thinking? Serena Williams is apparently going to play at Wimbledon. So.
1: Sweet.
0: Yes, it'll be really good for business for a lot of people. It'll be, I guarantee
1: you. Does she have a chance?
0: No. Here's the problem. They gave her a wild card, which I get it. Between Roe.co and the commercial tie-ins will be everywhere, and everybody's all run by these big management groups and whatnot. And that's what this is all about, is ad revenue. And I'm sure Wimbledon will get a bump out of it. But at the end of the day, if she wants to play and you give her a wild card, why wouldn't you? Now, if you are a wild card going into a Grand Slam, there's a really good chance you're going to have to play a seeded player early. And any of the Sabalenka will bounce her so early on. So now you got pressure on the people making the draw because they want to see Serena make a little bit of a run. Is that even possible for an unseeded, for a wild card style player? I doubt it very seriously. But here's the thing that's working in Serena's favor. Number one, best lady tennis player of all time. Thing number two, even the number one, two, three highest ranked female tennis players will just lose their minds in tank matches for no reason at any given time. Well, look, I know it's a business move. I get it. So somebody at International Management Group or whatever called up Wimbledon and said, hey, think of the ratings and the advertising opportunities if Serena was in the tournament. And they said, sure, we'll give her a wild card and we'll see. I wish her all the luck in the world, but she's, what, 41 or something now?
1: She's almost like what I heard something from Ralph yesterday saying that she was only a win or two away from passing some type of big record.
0: I don't know.
1: I figured you'd know.
0: I wish her all the luck in
1: the
0: world.
1: I'm not a big tennis guy, but yeah. I love Serena.
0: She's great. She's the greatest of all time, but she's 41 years old, and it's a young person's game, unfortunately. So we will see what we'll see. I wish her all the luck in the world, but if she's got to play a seeded player in the first round, she's going to get bounced early. And she tried this before and got bounced early then, too. But then again, she's also been on the GLP-1s, and she's slimmer than she's ever been. No, she's less mass, and she's strong, and I don't know. It'll be fun to watch, and I guarantee you it'll be a televised match. And people will go to the matches and apparently get liquored up and holler and get...
1: when is that?
0: Starts here in another week, right? They just finished the Halle, the German, and the King's got the other... They have all these grass court tournaments leading up to it, so it's pretty soon. Yeah, all right, 7:47 in the morning. Let's go take a break. Just don't go to sporting events and get drunk and act stupid. Come on now. Or golf. We'll be right back. It's News Talk 96.1 at AM 1230. 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
3: 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I think Texas was a rebel state. I think they knew damn well slavery was over and just didn't tell anybody.
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0: All right, here's if you need a dentist, and I mean for anything. A long, long, long, long time ago, I had to get some, like a root canal or something done. And I was at my old dentist. He has since retired. And he said, you got to have a root canal. I said, okay, get after it. I'm already earning it. We got to send you across town to this other place. And then I had to go over there and fill out another mountain of paperwork. And I didn't know where the office it was weird. Well, now there's Capital Dental Group. If I just want to go in like a couple times,

0: year for a cleaning or whatnot, Capital Dental Group. And if they find something wrong, if I need a cap or a crown or a filling or just regular dental stuff, they have the best dentists, they have the best equipment. 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And then they do all that other stuff, too. 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

0: We are back. This particular song caused a huge rift in the relationship between my son and his mother. Because when Brett was 16 years old, he got invited to Ray Wiley's guitar player I think his wife was having a baby or something. At any rate, so they're kind of in a bind, and they had this show coming up at the Whitewater Amphitheater, and Cody Canada told Ray, he said, yeah, Scott's kid, because it was kind of a monster on the Telecaster, and Ray's like, come on, and so at any rate, they had him kind of ran through a couple of songs, and he said, you need to come play with us, and so we did, and I don't know if you've ever been to Whitewater Amphitheater, but when you go, it's mostly 6-foot-tall, blonde-haired, blue-eyed, sweaty girls in bikinis that have been out on the river all day, floating and drinking Shinerbach beers. And then they go to the shows, at any rate, and like, he got proper rock star treatment, and all these girls are like grabbing at this kid, you know, this blonde-haired kid from California. And my wife is like, you got to go get him off of that stage, man. And I'm like, no. His whole life has led up to this. You can't. It's just rock star behavior. They're not going to do anything. They're on stage. He's on stage. He's going to be fine. And then I shouldn't have told him about it, but I did because I'm a bad dad. Let's see what's going on in traffic. And then, by the way, he got invited to go with Ray to Willie Nelson's 4th of July picnic. And my wife, because she's a dumb person, she thought it was just a picnic. Like, okay, Willie Nelson is going to have a picnic. There'll be lemonade and balloons and bunting and stuff. It's going to be great. Of course Brett can do that. And I said, you know, this goes on for like 10 days. It's like a whole tour and they travel around. Yeah, maybe that's not the best idea for a 16-year-old. We got a traffic hazard at 166 at Capello. That's it. That's everything that's on the docket right now. That's brought to you by King Door Company. It's your company with the pride of a lion. So there you go. I just can't
1: picture booing in a golf thing. And does golf have, like, security to run off drunken gayhoos? When did we get crossover from NASCAR and golf?
0: I mean, you go to a neck race, yeah, people, you have to be drunk to watch NASCAR. Have you ever tried to watch that sober? You can't do it. It's expected. But golf? Just behave yourself wherever you're going or whatever. And maybe that did come from Happy Gilmore. Remember the late, great Joe Flaherty, who was always chasing Happy Gilmore around and calling jackass, causing him to play golf badly?
2: Jackass.
0: He was in league with Shooter McGavin the whole time, so there's that. By the way, I did get to meet Christopher McDonald, Shooter McGavin, and I asked him about that. I

0: Did people ever just walk up to you and go, Shooter? And he said, all day, every day. And I said, does it bother you? And he said, no, man. It's I get to have this job and do this because of those people. So, yes, you can do it all you want. And so I did. All right. When we get back from the break, we got to talk about this. And again, by the way, Lois kind of jumped the line on this one a little bit. If you haven't heard this yet. Apparently, there are still people who think we're still going to build this stupid train. And now this choo-choo train is, what, from here to Madera, Merced, or whatever the thing is. And it's over budget by a ton, and it's way past. It's just, it's so stupid. And so the idea was initially, well, we have a train station. We'll just link it up with the high-speed rail, and then it'll go over the top of everything, and then it'll haul ass north or whatever the deal is. Fine. And so, and by the way, the another one of the lies that they told everybody was, oh, this is going to be a huge boon for local business. Man, because people, like, they're going to be getting on the high-speed rail, they're going to get on the choo-choo train, and when it stops, they're going to, what, go to your businesses and spend a lot of money and whatnot. Like, if this... How long is this thing going to sit around at these stations? I thought, isn't the whole idea that this thing's really fast? If you've ever ridden Amtrak North, you know what I'm talking about. You guys ever get on the Amtrak train? I took that up to Sacramento, California one time. They don't tell you that the last third of the journey is on buses, but that's a different thing. You get on the train, and I like the train fine. And you get in, you sit down, it's all relaxing. You get a book. And you whatever, and you just kind of zone out, and you enjoy yourself for 3 minutes. Because about the time it gets up to speed, well, we're stopping in Shafter. Oh, it's fine. It takes off again. Hey, this is pretty great. We're stopping in Wasco, in McFarland, in Delano, in Corcoran. And it's just, it's just maddening. And apparently the high-speed rails, whatever. So the first it was going to be the Amtrak station. Remember when we moved the Greyhound station and all that down there? Well, it's going to be the hub for high-speed rail. And people, including me, went, no, it isn't. We're never going to build it. It's already a boondoggle. And so then it was going to be F Street down there, which awesome, because everybody's going to get off the train and go to Casey's Steakhouse. It's going to be huge for local businesses where you have a new train station down there. And that didn't happen. That now they are saying it apparently is going to be out there on 7th Stand. And by the way, it's also never going to happen anyway. But they said the new stop is going to be 5 miles north of its original stop location. It's now going to be located on 7th Standard Road among Fruit Grove's construction sites. And coming in 2033. There'll also be a temporary high-speed rail station, according to the Fresno Bee. But again, how you ran out of money way back down the road. At what point do you just put a bullet in the bullet train and be done with it and stop issuing press releases? I don't think anybody thinks it's going to happen. They want to build the Merced to Bakersfield segment in 7 years for $35.7 billion. And look, I don't know anybody in Merced, and I don't know if anybody in Merced knows anybody here. But have you ever met anybody here who couldn't wait to get to Merced? Is there anybody in Merced whose dream is to go to Bakersfield? Why $35 billion to connect two towns that have nothing to do with each other and are perfectly okay with it? Good luck. We'll see how it all pans out. And when we get back from the break, also, and this is kind of gross, but also kind of awesome. The bones of Chinese pioneers in Bakersfield were respectfully laid to rest at Union Cemetery. If you're not familiar with Chinatown in Bakersfield, and there were two of them, there's a whole patch where we used to just bury a lot of people in shallow graves, and apparently they've dug up a lot of bones of the Chinese people who originally set up shop here, and they thought they deserved a respectful resting place, and so of course they do, and we did that, and I'm glad that we did it, but the history of it's kind of hinky like Bakersfield tends to be with everything. We'll get into that a little bit. And we got to talk, and there's obviously AI stuff, and Elon Musk is back in the news. We still got a lot of stuff to do. Don't go anywhere. It's First Look program. 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
1: I'm Rich Thomason. He wants Switzerland to launch U.S. negotiations with Iran.

0: Vice President Vance says the talks got off to a good start and will continue, even though he is now back home in the U.S.
1: We left a lot of our team. The Iranians left a lot of their team at the resort there to keep on working at. So all in all, a very productive 36 hours. We're going to have to keep working.
0: Among other things, Iran agrees to allow international nuclear inspectors back into the country. Those inspectors would work in accordance with guidelines laid out by the U.S. Many years ago, the Iranians kicked all inspectors out of the country. The Treasury Department now allowing the Iranians to sell oil on the international market, that for a period of 2 months. Most of the $80 billion the Trump administration is seeking from Congress would pay for the cost of the Iran war. Following Senate action, the House could take a vote today on legislation aimed at helping more people live the American dream.
2: The U.S. Senate has passed a bipartisan housing bill that aims to bring down home prices and increase supply.
3: On this vote, the yeas are 85 and the nays are 5. The motion to concur is agreed to.
2: The vote represents one of the most sweeping efforts in recent decades to reduce federal regulations for housing and expand local control. The legislation bans corporate investors from buying single-family homes. The House is expected to give the bill final approval later this week and send it to President Donald Trump, who has signaled his support. I'm Lisa Dwyer.
0: The heat, intense heat, is on in France and some other European countries. They're in the grip of a punishing, potentially deadly heat wave. It is expected to persist at least through Friday. Wall Street managing to take back some of what it lost at the opening bell this morning. The Dow is now up 59 points, but the NASDAQ is 377 points lower. More on these stories, townhall.com.
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7: A 12-year-old drowning victim identified. I'm Chris Davis. That drowning happened last Thursday in California City when the boy was found unresponsive in a pond on Heather Avenue. The Kern County Coroner's Office has now ID'd the child as Fernando Torres Moreno of California City. He was taken to Adventist Health Tehachapi when he was pulled from the pond about 6:15. He died early the next morning. Police have not elaborated on the circumstances. The woman whose car slammed into a Kern County Sheriff's Office transport van back on June 11th has died and has been identified by the Kern County Coroner's Office as 36-year-old Bernice Bravo Manzo. Bakersfield police believe that she was driving drunk when the wreck happened at 24th and Chester. They say three inmates and the driver of the van were hurt but have not released their conditions. The death of 19-year-old Bianca Flores back on February 2nd, 2022 so affected her family that they were not in court Monday when the man who pleaded guilty to charges related to her death was sentenced to 4 years in prison and 3 years of his commercial driver's license being suspended. Iqbal Singh was street racing when that wreck happened on Panama Lane, and the judge chided him for that. A plea deal allowed a lighter sentence than he may have otherwise gotten. You are being warned about a scam where people are being sent some high-dollar invoices that purport to be for permits from the city of Bakersfield, and the city says the scammers are using a low-resolution version of the city logo and titles to try and fool people. But that is one of the main clues. They are also demanding payment via wire transfer and saying communication should be by email only. The police have been made aware. I'm Chris Davis in the KERN newsroom with news every half hour and when it breaks on News Talk 96.1 and AM 1230, KERN.
8: 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I'm Jennifer Van Alstyne, COO. 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

0: host, Scott Cox.
1: Oh, hi there. Good morning to you. If you're just joining us, man, what's your deal? Man, I've never... Steven, you ever have a job in your whole life where it's 8 o'clock in the morning and you're just getting up and around? I mean...
2: I wish.
1: Yeah, look, what we do, we get up too early. That's creepy. But normally speaking, you would think like 6 o'clock, 7 o'clock, those are times that people are getting up and around. But if you can sleep until now... Good for you, man. I can't do it. My wife can do it on the weekends, but I can't. So there's that. It's 8:06 in the morning on the First Look program. Let's see what's going on in traffic real quick. It's brought to you by Steve Holloway Painting. They are the absolute state of the art when it comes to painting. I can guarantee you that. This is not actually Mick Jagger. This is like a cover band. At any rate, call it 325-8520. We have a traffic hazard at 99 in California that's right outside our window. I didn't hear anything. Stand by. There are cones scattered in the number 2 lane. Okay? Fair enough. How they got there, we'll never know. There's a lot of people that live underneath there. They clean them out of that culvert area on the other side of our complex here now and again. Steven, you ever been going by when they're doing that, when the CHP and the BP, everybody's out there and they're rousting all those people?
2: Oh, yeah, they don't mess around.
1: Dang, there's a lot of people out there. And maybe some of them hucked a couple of cones up on the highway. You don't know. And by the way, just take it from somebody. If you've ever raced cars at all, You're kind of nervy about hitting cones, but believe me, they're designed for that. If you see one on the road, just hit it. It's not going to tear anything up. They're squishy. They will get stuck underneath your car, but mostly it's going to be fine. Just be careful.
2: Did you see who won the College World Series last night?
1: I did. I did see that. It was Oklahoma, and that's because I took North Carolina,
2: mm-hmm.
1: which is. I think I may have put a curse on them, and I'm sorry, North Carolina. I just don't really know or who's or kid. Now, how does the World Series work? Is that because they have draft prospects and stuff in baseball like other sports, right?
2: Right. Yeah.
1: But that's got to be a real gold star next to your name winning a that, right?
2: Yes, sir.
1: Okay.
2: I know the MLB recently stepped in. They're trying to get rid of major league teams. You know, reaching out to high school kids.
1: Oh, it's already happening. And look, there are
2: so kids. This is a bigger deal now that it's College World Series. But yeah. I don't know anything about College World Series. But I know I took Oklahoma yesterday and they won.
1: Well, there you go. How long before baseball gets flipped off? How long before this inevitable strike happens? I'm really looking forward to that.
2: That happens in December, so I would expect after the World Series. Next season.
1: So the Dodgers will buy one more championship, mm-hmm. and then that's it. It's everybody. And the numbers, by the way, that they put out for the minimums for the salary caps, it's because, like, now the Dodgers will just buy all of the players in the College World Series and then just throw out the ones they don't need later because they have unlimited cash. If I were the Dodgers, I'd buy football players and basketball players just to show off. Yeah, we don't really need them, but that's how much money we have to spend on this thing. At any rate, the meetings are happening in December. They are 100% going to go on strike. There's no way around this. And it will vapor lock all of baseball for 2 years. But it's got to happen because what they're doing right now is a joke. It's not even a sport anymore. It's just richest. It's fine. Now, dead people bones. It's important. Now, this is actually really, really good. We should take some level of pride in this. Out there in the Bell Terrace area. Steven, how many since the 1950s, how many skeletons have we unearthed and then buried at...

0: Union Cemetery? 261.
1: That's it?
0: Yeah. So, no, there's a lot more. There's a lot more. They said new homes, irrigation checks, and backyard pool projects have unearthed new bones of unnamed pioneers. And so that's good that we take them and we get in an honorable way, take them and put them in actual graves in an actual place, because it hasn't always sort of gone that way. If you were unaware of this, you know where Channel 17 is? On the backside of Channel 17 to the south there is, that used to be our, like, Chinatown. That was, there were restaurants and there were, like, laundries, and then all of the, like, the underground tunnels and stuff, a lot of that connected other different places around town. Between L&M Street, like I said, right behind KGET, Ming Avenue, that was obviously named for, you know, like Ming, like the dynasty. Or if you're big Buck Rogers people, Ming the Merciless or whatever the deal is. So we had a pretty good size. And by the way, the way that happened, if you look, it's really fascinating. America has a long history of importing people that they can work to death for cheap. We did it with railroads. We did it with gold mining. We've done it with picking cotton, obviously. We had people to get, and we didn't have to pay them anything. Worked out great. We have done it, and basically, whenever there are really, really rich people that have great big jobs to do, like we import people from Mexico and other places in South America to pick crops. And the problem is, you bring them here to do this work because we don't want to do it ourselves. And then the people that hire them make tons and tons of money. But what do you do when the job is done? What do you do when your railroad is built or your gold mining operation or silver mining has tapped out? You bring these Chinese people in to do this work, and the work dries up, and you don't want them here. If you watch the movie Tombstone, when John Behan introduces himself to Wyatt Earp, and he said he's the mayor and whatever, and he goes, and I'm also president of the local anti-Chinese league, that's 100% real. We brought these people here because they weren't cheap. We worked them half to death, and then we turned on them immediately. And we didn't have, by the way, Bakersfield did not have an anti-Chinese league, but California sure as hell had an anti-Chinese union, a combination of California clubs that came together in 1876 with the purpose to unite, centralize, and direct the anti-Chinese strength of our country. This was all real. The Exclusion Act, the Geary Act, these were all actual things to take away rights and privileges from Chinese people. They came here. We worked them to death. When the project got done, they wanted to stay. We wanted them out, and we made that very, very clear. And it's just how it worked, and we got over it, and we fixed it. About 48 or something like that, Congress repealed all the Chinese Exclusion Acts under the Magnuson Act. That all happened. So a lot of these people out there in the Belterras area, they didn't get individual graves. And by the way, here's another fun fact, and this is also true. If you went into a Chinese business, it could be in Bakersfield, it could be almost anywhere in California in the mid to late 1800s, and you were upset with what your opium purchase or your laundry or your egg rolls or whatever it is that you were mad about, you could walk right up to them and shoot them in the face and walk right out and never face trial, because we didn't allow the Chinese to testify in court. That you could shoot somebody in front of 100 Chinese people, and none of them were allowed to testify. So basically, you could just walk right out in broad daylight and get away with it. So we do. Oh, and we did that here in town too. Obviously, we owe them this much, a little bit of honor. So if you're in the Belterras area and you're putting in a pool and they find some bones, call. The people will come out and they'll get them all gathered up and they will take them out to Union Cemetery, and they've done that again. And I don't know how many in toto, but it's like I said, 261 identifiable skeletons since the 1950s. And by the way, if we hadn't passed that act in 48, nobody would care. It's too bad. But it's part of the history of our town.

0: And it's in, and by the way, the whole underground tunnel thing, part of it underneath downtown Bakersfield, that's that was connecting. Look, Chinese people, they could do your laundry or cook your food or whatever, your sell you opium or whatever that you wanted. But we didn't like them walking around in broad daylight. It was bad for business. So we had tunnels to connect them to their customer base so that they could scurry underneath downtown without being seen. It's a dark period of our history, but it's fascinating. You should probably look into it. All right, it's 8:15 in the morning in the First Look program. We get back. I guess the Bakersfield High School District, they're going to get to use Chet. I didn't know people paid for ChatGPT. Well, apparently the high school district, apparently they're going to get to the licenses so they can have AI prepare classwork for kids or whatever, and then the kids will use AI to do that classwork. And it's okay, we'll tell you what happened after this. It's the First Look program. 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
2: It's that man again. Look what's coming up on the Tuesday TRBS. Well, Teresa Gold is still on vacation. We'll talk to her live from Brooklyn Heights, New York. And, of course, our former federal agent, Howard Marcus. All that, me at 3. It's TRBS right here on News Talk 96.1 and AM 1230. 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
3: 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California's blueberry season is winding down from peak volumes. Harvest began with early coastal varieties in February, followed by the main commercial crop in late March. Production typically runs through June or early July. This year's volume is coming in lower than expected. California harvested about 83 million pounds last year and initially projected 88 million pounds for 2026. But weather setbacks put that number down. The California Blueberry Commission says warm early weather sped up bloom, but a wet, cold March along with hail and rain damage cut yields. A record crop had been anticipated, but that won't materialize. Demand remains strong. Consumers continue to favor domestically grown blueberries, and California is benefiting from the momentum behind the California-grown fruit. The Arvin Edison Water Storage District and its Kern Subbasin partners are updating their groundwater plan to meet the state's newest subsidence standards. The revisions follow the Department of Water Resources' final land subsidence best management practices released in January of 2026. The biggest change is the adoption of a critical head analysis, which requires groundwater levels to be raised above historic lows in order to halt land subsidence. A board vote is expected next month. I'm Lori Boyer, Fragnet West.
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That's good advice right there. I'll tell you that right now. Let's see what's... and I already know what the answer is to this. Diesel is expensive. And a lot of bands are staying in their wheelhouses. Cody Cannon, I don't think, is doing a West Coast swing this year. Just because touring costs are a bit steepish right now. It's okay. You can get you can go back there. They're playing all over the place in Central Texas. All right, here we go. Traffic goes a little something like this. It's brought to you by Pentec One Day Garage Floors. It's pretty simple. You call 325-8520. They're going to come out. They're going to measure your garage or whatever space you want to get coated, and then they're going to get you like an estimate. And you plan ahead for this because it you could get dizzy from the number of options of color combinations. So kind of have an idea of what you want. But they'll walk you through it anyway. Doesn't matter. There's a traffic hazard right outside our window involving some cones scattered in the number 2 lane. Now, see, if Billy was still here, we wouldn't make Billy go climb, hop over the fence and run out on the freeway and clear the obstacles. But he's not here anymore. They're probably still there. We'll see. That's it. That's everything you need to be concerned about. And by the way, just so you understand the context of all this stuff. There was an... If you made it to, like, Arizona, New Mexico, Texas, the anti-Chinese leagues were huge. Every town had one. And here, because we had people after the gold rush that came out and sort of, after it had sort of leveled off, all these Chinese people were still here, and we didn't want them to have any rights and by the way, you sell them on come to America, it's this utopian dream and all that. We forgot the part about as soon as the work is done, we're going to turn on you like rabid dogs. At any rate, Bakersfield was not part one of the towns that's an official member of the anti-Chinese union movement. A lot of towns were. But we were kind of known as a place that was hostile to any minority group at that point. Not now, though. We're so much better. But this is in the public record. You can look this up. On February 27th, 1886, a major town meeting in Bakersfield drafted and passed an exclusionary resolution that was signed by over 260 local residents. The document declared Chinese people a distinct and dangerous element and pledged to boycott Chinese labor and goods. That happened in our town for real. I think a decent, honorable burial is probably the very least that we owe these folks. And I'm glad that we're doing it. And by the way, before we get into this AI thing, because I heard this on the big news thing, is there anything now that isn't a scam? Whatever the latest scam is that's going around, they always sort of report it. And again, everything you see and hear, except for here between 6 and 9, everything that you hear is basically a lie or propaganda or everything is a scam. I don't know how many emails I get a day, but it's in the hundreds. You know how many of them are scams? All of them. I get 6, 7, 8. Scam phone calls a day. Luckily, Apple has that new thing where it asks them what their business is and what they want before it puts the call through or whatever, and that happens a lot. Everything you see and hear and watch, everything on the internet is a lie and scams and propaganda. It's awful. Here's the latest. And it's why, and by the way, it pushes everybody into this corner where you just don't answer your phone. And you just, you don't open your emails unless it's from somebody you know, because it's everything is a scam. Here's the latest. The city of Bakersfield is warning residents and business owners about a scam involving fake payment requests for permits and other application fees. City officials say scammers are using city logos, staff names, and property information to make the requests appear legitimate. They said official emails will only come from city-approved domains. Anyone who believes they've been targeted.

0: It is encouraged to report the incident to the FBI's Internet Crime Complaint Center. It's Bakersfield Police Department. Imagine you get an email or something in the mail or whatever, and it's on city letterhead, allegedly. And it says you for you some permitting fee or something from way back. It could be, and we need you to straighten this out right away. You could just send $500 or whatever they're trying to scam people out of. It's just awful. So it's to a point now where you really can't believe anything. And by the way, I've gotten these. Here's the thing. 4th of July is coming up. In case anybody burns your house down, some houses are going to burn down in Bakersfield. That's part of it. Here's having lived through this. I'm telling you, this is true. If tonight, God forbid, I don't want this to happen to anybody. If your house burns down, the first thing you need to do is call me because you need somebody to guide you through this. Here's how this works. If you want to know just how awful people are, here's what happens. The scanner thing, the fire department, hey, there's a structure fire at whatever, your address. Somebody has a scanner and they write down your address and they come to your house on the day that your house is on fire. About the time the fire department stops milling around there and they make sure all the hotspots are out, there will be somebody on your front porch that really wants to help because they care deeply. And it's everything from, give us your clothes. We're going to take some of your clothes and we're going to have them dry clean for you. And we got a list of places like hotels or whatever. And they do this out of the kindness of their own heart. And in that moment, you are as dazed and in shock as you've ever been in your whole life. And so you think to yourself, man, this is great. This is like this charity organization. It isn't. They're scam artists. And when you here's my clothes. Go clean them for me. Well, sign here. And they know that you're rattled hard because this is the day your house burned down. That's a contract to rebuild your house. Seriously, from some fly-by-night outfit. And the scams don't end there. You get so much stuff from that purports to be from the city and county and other places, and you have to sign so much stuff, and there's so much going on, and your brain is just fried, and you just all you can think about is trying to get your life back on track. And that's when these scam artists, these vultures, just descend on you. It's awful. And look, here's all I'm going to say. If this should happen to you, God forbid, the first thing I would tell you is don't talk to anybody. Don't answer the phone. Don't answer the door until you've talked to your insurance company. Because the number of people who prey upon victims in these situations is unreal. I saw it with my own eyes. We had 4 or 5 of these idiots on our front porch the night of the fire. And the next morning, there were people right there again. Oh, man, sign here. We're going to take care of you. We're here to help. Oh, God. Con artists. All right, it's 8:28 in the morning. We come back. I don't know. Steven is batting 1,000 and getting Elena Russ to do the weather. It's unbelievable. Billy was, his batting average was down in the 2. He was below the Mendoza line. We'll see. And the high school district is going to receive free ChatGPT services through an agreement with OpenAI. And I'm not even sure what that means, but if you're a teacher now, you can, and you need to prepare a quiz for the class or something, can you just have ChatGPT, you know, based on a certain book or whatnot, gin up an automatic quiz? Yeah, you can. Or a lesson plan or whatever the deal is, which frees up teachers to smoke or what. What do teachers do in the teacher's lounge when they're not? I don't know. When I was in school, they smoked a lot. And they had to deal with us little demons. It's horrible. Well, at any rate, they're going to have, and by the way, the teachers will have the AI-generated quiz, and all the Aidens and Bradens and Cadens will use AI to take the quiz anyway to cheat on the. At some point, why are we even doing any of this? Do kids even need to go to school anymore? Won't AI make all of them seem? Isn't artificial intelligence replacing regular intelligence anyway? Ah. That wasn't me. We'll be right back. It's the first look. AI's coming for me. News Talk 96.1, AM 1230, streaming live on the internet. We'll do the weather right after this. Don't go anywhere.
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0: clear, the details have yet to be nailed down when it comes to what's been agreed to so far in the U.S.-Iran talks. The chief Iranian foreign ministry spokesman insists that Iran's nuclear sites are not open to international inspection, at least not yet. The U.N. says it's come up with a plan to start evacuating 11,000 stranded seafarers through the Strait of Hormuz. The Iran war comes with a price tag, a pretty hefty one at that. Much of the $80 billion the administration is seeking from Congress will be used to pay for the war. President Trump will highlight the economy and American manufacturing. He'll hold a rally today at a Mack truck plant near Allentown, Pennsylvania. On Wall Street, the Dow is down 71 points, the NASDAQ 512 points in the red. More details, srnnews.com.
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3: I'm Chris Davis. You're being warned about a scam in which the scammers have apparently scanned a low-resolution version of the city of Bakersfield's logo and are using that on some phony invoices to try and fool people into paying them. The scammers are demanding payment via wire transfer, says the city. The 12-year-old boy who was found unresponsive in a pond on Heather Avenue in Cal City and who died hours later last Thursday has been ID'd by the Kern County Coroner's Office as Fernando Torres Moreno of California City. 4 years in prison for Iqbal Singh, the man who was street racing and caused the wreck that killed 19-year-old Bianca Flores back on February 2nd, 2022 on Panama Lane. He was sentenced Monday. I'm Chris Davis in the KERN newsroom with news every half hour and when it breaks on News Talk 96.1 and AM 1230, KERN.
4: Middle managers, this one's for you. Companies are taking a chainsaw to the org chart, and AI is holding the saw. The coordinating, the scheduling, the status emails nobody reads, a bot does that now. I'm Kim Komando for ExpressVPN. 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Jack Dorsey says middle managers should not exist. Gartner says 1 in 5 companies will erase half that layer by year's end. The bosses left standing now run 12 direct reports, nearly double than what they used to. My prediction, in 3 years, the corporate pyramid has 2 floors, you and the AI that never books a 4 o'clock meeting. And look, some of these layers need trimming. But here's the move if you manage people. Stop doing the work AI does. Coordination is automated. Become the one who makes the judgment call a bot simply cannot. That's the job that survives. Get my free newsletter at getkim.com. 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Sounds crazy, right? But let me tell you something. Unless you're using a VPN, your internet provider can see a lot more about your online activities than you even think about. 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
2: I'm sorry, the Trump administration, the vice president, the president, Hegseth, they are delusional if they think this is a good idea to give the people that we were just bombing money. 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It's delusional.
1: 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KERN.
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0: I'll solve it. Check out the hook while my DJ revolves.
1: This is how this happened. Ben Queller is really good recording artist and a really nice kid on top of that. He would do this just like goofing around in between songs and his shows, you know, when the band is taking a smoke break or whatever. He would come out and noodle around on the guitar. And it got to the point where every people would come to the next show and they would yell it out and they would demand to hear this. So now he just has to do it all the time. And if he doesn't, people get actually mad. Started off as a goof. Paul Chesney Band did the same thing with the Dukes of Hazzard theme. Used to play it back in the day just as a goof, and now it's got to be on the set list or people will boo him like drunken golf fans. Traffic is now officially non-existent. This is brought to you by King Door Company. That's your company with the pride of a lion. 397-2744. Because that last thing that was on there on the 99, it looks like they got those cones. Homeless people probably stole the cones. You could use them for 1,001 things. Stevens' batting average with the Elena Rusk showing up is now 500 because, predictably, she's not here, man. We'll do it live. Stand by. No, I don't want to turn my Wi-Fi back on. Nothing on my phone works if I get it on the... Okay. Today it's going to be 100 degrees. That ain't so bad, considering it's the end of June. Tomorrow it's going to be 99, and it's going to... Now, look, I've said this before. I don't think anybody can predict the weather 10 days out. And I know that weather people all do that. They have the 10-day forecast. I think they have a good idea for 3 or 4 days, and after that, I think it's just a crapshoot. But according to this, we are going to be down into the 80s by this weekend. I'll believe it when I see it, and I haven't seen it yet, but there you go. Just keep your fingers crossed. Maybe that'll happen for you. So there's that. Again, look, I don't know what the... I thought ChatGPT was free. I hate AI with a fiery passion. It's

0: just ruining everything. It's crushing all the creativity. Now, here's the thing about artificial intelligence. You can have in your company two people, a smart person and a dumb person. And if you had something to get done or was important or there was a promotion in the offing or whatever the deal is, that's what the smart people were for. They need to be, like, running everything. But the problem is AI, artificial intelligence, makes it a tie. Now, there's actually a commercial. I've seen it on TV where there's a guy who's clearly an idiot, and he's writing an email to his boss, and he uses AI to make him sound like a smart person. So in that company, if that must be real, the boss doesn't know that that guy's a lummox. And so it's elevated. Dumb people are now the intellectual equivalent of smart people, and that's not going to be good for mankind.
1: I had a meeting with my friend Kat Klaus over at March Consulting.
0: Oh boy.
1: As she gets, you know, high school kids ready for college admissions,
0: yeah,
1: applications and all of that, and she mentioned the kids that actually write the letters,
0: mm-hmm,
1: go on top because 90%.
0: It's AI.
1: 90% of them use AI, and they think that no one knows.
0: They, you can tell.
1: But it's clearly.
0: It doesn't matter if you're recording, making a new song or writing a poem or a movie. The stench of AI is on stuff. But that's for right now. Within 2 or 3 years, do you think anybody's AI's getting better?
1: Oh, yeah.
0: It's going to be indistinguishable. So at that point, what difference does it make if the high school district has OpenAI, has ChatGPT? What difference does it make? Because the kids are all using AI to take the test anyway. So now the computers that used to be teachers are preparing the lesson plans for the kids that are also using AI to take the tests. It's the agreement between the high school district and OpenAI OpCo for the school district to get access to ChatGPT EDU. It's a platform designed specifically for educational institutions. The agreement allows up to 5,000 users throughout the school district from July 1st, 2026 through June 30th, 2027. And by the way, the reason for that is they give it to you free for a year. Like any drug dealer, the first one's free. They're going to come back at the end of that. Is what it is. They said the platform is going to be used for innovation, productivity, professional learning, and responsible implementation as the district tests AI usage on a district-wide level. Now, it just does busy work for people. At some point, anything humans do, including this, is going to go away because AI doesn't take vacations or coffee breaks or any of the things that make having humans in the pipeline, the variables that go along with that. And it's already happening to a really high degree. We'll see how it all goes. I thought that was free anyway, but apparently it's coming soon to a school district near you. It's fine. And at what point will AI replace teachers anyway? Yeah, everybody needs to stop and ask themselves, do I do a thing that cannot be replicated by artificial intelligence? And by the way, there's now a group of 40 mayors around the world who have gotten together, and mayors can't pass laws. They can just put their name on stuff. And it's basically that says there are a group of parameters that if you want to open a data center in these towns, there's a set of rules, and it's about what percentage of the total power input or output of the, like, your power grid. What percentage of that grid is going to be used to run these data centers, which is, again, just cranking out more AI slop that we absolutely do not need. But it is, and hopefully that will catch on. Now, it's what it's going to come down to is in your town or municipality, how viable are your politicians? Because city councils and supervisors and the like are going to have to pass or fail these things based on, do you want another data center? In a lot of places, one of them was Melbourne, Australia, which I didn't realize had a drought similar to our situation. And they basically said, we can't spare the 3.4 billion liters of water a year that it takes to cool these processors. And by the way, towns all over America, this is not speculation anymore. This is a fact. People, every time one of these things go in, these data centers...

0: They bid on however much electricity they need to run that, and it's a terrifying amount. If they put one of these things in your backyard, your power rates are going up. That is 100. Regular people are paying more for utilities so that we can run more data centers to create more AI that we don't need. It's completely out of control right now. Steven, how many data centers do we have in Bakersfield right now?
1: Three.
0: Two of them are from Lumen. I didn't even know what Lumen did. I just know the Seahawks play in Lumen Field. That's the only thing I knew about Lumen. And apparently, by the way, Lumen Field is old, and Seattle already wants to get a new park for the Seahawks. Really?
1: Didn't they just get one?
0: Yeah, it seems like. And by the way, it is terrible. By the way, I'm not that guy that. I don't like that ballpark at all. It's weird looking. It's supposed to be shaped like a football. It just seems dumb to me. But yeah, Lumen, we got two of them, and we're working on more. But we can't spare the water, and we can't spare the power. We simply cannot. And we don't need more. It's so that more places can make, so that people can go on the internet and make a video of them dancing with whatever, Batman or whatever. It's just stupid, and we don't need it. All right, it's 8:44 in the morning on the First Look program. We got to take us a break. Yeah, it's AI. We'll be right back. It's the First Look program, News Talk 96.1 and AM 1230. 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
3: 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Barack Obama, whom I never voted for, and I don't think did a whole lot for the black community, was a decent president, given the fact that he was the Jackie Robinson of politics.
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0: You know, you hear these horror stories about these horrible car wrecks and accidents and stuff that end up with personal injury law firms coming into play. And I get it that, you know, bad things happen to good people all the time. But I know just a regular guy with a regular job who ended up getting run over on the highway, his car. And he hired Chancone Clark just to take care of it all for him because he's busy and he wanted to make sure everything was done right, because not crossing a T or dotting an I can be a very expensive mistake. 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They're downtown. 323-4000. Tell them I sent you. 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
1: It's that man again. 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Keep it locked. 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

0: Elvis, but only in the sun years. He got
1: you. We are back. It's the First Link program. Now, Elizabeth Cook's movie is apparently got she got a distribution deal. It's going to be out there in the world. I'm very excited to see that. I don't know what platform it's going to be on or whatnot, but
2: I saw the Madonna one got axed.
1: Oh, no.
3: Oh, no.
1: You know what? I'm just going to say it. Elizabeth Cook's better than Madonna. I'm sorry.
2: I agree.
1: I'm sorry. You know what? But I'm not either, because it's 100% true. What's wrong with people? Let's see what's going on in traffic. It's brought to you by it's brought to you by King Door Company. It's your company with the pride of a lion. 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There's nothing to report, and that's the best news possible. By the way, speaking of ghosts, I have an Apple TV, and I know what you're saying. Is it haunted? No. But there's a bunch of shows on Apple TV that I enjoy watching. My wife and I will generally have one series that we're watching at a time, and you get to the end of it, and then you find another one, and then you watch that. We don't watch TV a lot. We basically, like, watch one episode of one show after dinner, and then that's it. That's how boring and old we are. So all of these shows, Your Friends and Neighbors with John Hamm and some of these other shows are on the Apple TV, and we've been watching all of those. And we've been through all the Peaky Blinders and all the Deadwood and all of that stuff. And so on the Apple TV, it kept telling us about this show called Widow's Bay. And we kept seeing the adverts for it and the promos for it again and again. And Apple TV will let you know if there's a show that you're missing out on. It's how we ended up watching Ted Lasso, because Apple TV just kept reminding us.

0: any rate, if you haven't seen... Stephen, do you have the Apple TV at your palatial home?
1: I do.
0: You're going to want to watch Widow's Bay. It's... It's hard to describe. It's like really funny and creepy and scary all at the same time. It's about this town, this little island in the East Coast in New England that has this whole backstory of all these horrible things and people dying and witches and all the stuff. And then there's a guy, and he's the mayor, and his job is to try to get more tourism there. And it's sort of the whole process of him finding out that, yeah, all those stories were true and people are going to die. It's kind of awesome.
1: Have you seen Deli Boys?
0: No, but I heard that was good, too.
1: That's good.
0: Wait, is that the two? Wait, I did watch the first. Is that the two India guys and their dad was like a mobster or something? And they ended up taking. Yep, I have seen that. That's good, too.
1: I believe there's a second season now.
0: Yeah, I heard about the second season, so went back and watched the first season. That's a really good,
1: really good show.
0: That's a really good show, too. And if you haven't seen Your Friends and Neighbors, it's about a guy who's like a bunch of rich people in Hudson Valley, New York. And he needs some money, so he starts basically burgling the homes of his millionaire friends. And nobody suspects him because he's also a zillionaire. It's pretty great. It's just, if you're into the whole ghost thing, and I'm really not, but this one, it turns out, is really good. Now, and by the way, my interest in this story is just based on what I think is funny and what I don't. And now some ducks have died in the reflecting pool. Now, I know we have everybody now has the attention span of a hummingbird. I get that. Do you realize there's been problems with algae blooms in this reflecting pool going back decades and decades? And it's not new. The only thing that's new is we decided that it needed to be blue and look like somebody's swimming pool, which is so stupid. And then we gave a no-bid contract to this really weird felon guy. And they put like a vinyl coating on the bottom of this thing, and they filled it back up with water from the Potomac. And these things do happen based on how warm the water is and the time of year. And yes, they did move this along. Like, we want this done in this amount of time. I get it, trying to rush it and all of that stuff. That's where the no bid contracts came in. By the way, this happened to me one time. I'm so stupid. When I first bought my house, I thought I could take care of the pool myself. God, that was dumb. And we went on vacation. We were gone like 10 days and we came back and my pool was the color of spinach. And it took a minute to turn that around. And that's when I finally called Brad Ward and I'm like, dude, I can't do it anymore. Never looked back. But here's, so the thing turned green and then the coating that they put at the bottom came up in chunks. And so of course people said that, well, it must be Antifa. Or it must be vandals or whatnot. It can't just be that we hired some idiot who did a terrible job. Well, the president cleared this all up for us yesterday. This is awesome. They said apparently vandals entered the iconic Lincoln Memorial reflecting pool and sliced a gash into the lining. A 290 or 300 foot slit. Somebody got in the reflecting pool with a box cutter and cut a 300-foot-long gash into the bottom of it. Now, here's the thing. Because he said that in front of, like, reporters and whatnot who said, hang on a second. Isn't there a dedicated camera system just for the reflecting pool that's on 24 hours a day that people can go look at anytime they want? Because there is. Wouldn't that have showed up on one of the many, probably 25 or so cameras that are on the reflecting pool? There must be some evidence. And so, at any rate, he said that he's seen the video himself. He said when you have a 350-foot slit, never mind he said 290 to 300 before, at any rate. He said you have to go to the Parks Department website and you could see it. And so everybody went, and of course there is no video to back this up. And it didn't come up like a slit across it. It came up in chunks. And by the way, there is a really boring camera that you could monitor all the time. There's lots of places that have that, by the way. If you want to go up to Alta Sierra, you could go. They have cameras up there, so you could go monitor, see what the ski conditions are like. The best one of all, and do not do this, that crossing where the Beatles record from Abbey Road

0: where they're going across the street there. Do you know there's a live traffic cam that's there all the time and you can monitor that 24 hours a day? Don't do it. Don't go look at it because you will get sucked into it and you will stare at it for hours if you want to see someone get hit by an automobile or a truck. Because people almost get hit by cars in that thing all the time. My daughter showed that to me like 3 years ago and I spent hours like, here we go. This is it. This person's getting... And they're there to take pictures for Instagram, so you kind of want them to get hit by cars, but they never do. At any rate, the president has decided to stick with the story about somebody got in the reflecting pool with a box cutter and cut a 350-foot-long slit in this thing without being seen or without it being picked up on any of the cameras or any kind of evidence that supports that at all. And so now this Doug Burgum guy that's in charge of the parks, if he says, yeah, he made the whole thing up, he's going to get fired. So now they had to take the video down and say that it was they didn't have video on the time or whatever. So they just have to back that idiotic lie up with a bunch of other idiotic lies. And again, it's the only reason that people care about this is because this is our money. You know, e pluribus unum out of many. This is our taxpayer dollars we spent on this boondoggle. And I wish they had gotten hired a competent person instead of that weird cartoon villain that they hired. And if you haven't seen that guy yet, that Tafaro guy, look him up. He's a scary looking dude. All right, I got to get out of here. Tomorrow's Wednesday. Dr. Dev will be here. Like I said, Stephen does not like Dr. Dev. They don't get along at all. But we also have John Cox from the Californian with the news quiz. So we got that going for us, which is nice. You don't want to miss that. You get tired, pull over. You get hungry, eat something. Stay classy, Bakersfield. Peace out.
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3: News this hour at Town Hall. I'm Bob Agnew in Washington. A sell-off in big tech companies spreading from Asia right back to the U.S. today, and that's pulling stock values lower on Wall Street as well. For the most part, the growing likelihood of interest rate hikes coming later this year, that's not doing much for investor enthusiasm. It's helped to deflate what had been a massive run-up in AI-related stocks in recent days, as traders worry that the higher rates could hamper economic growth. Now, right now, it is a mixed bag. The Dow back into positive territory. It's up 25 points. A UN agency says a plan is underway to evacuate 11,000 stranded seafarers through the Strait of Hormuz. They're part of the backlog ever since the war with Iran began. Meanwhile, Iran's foreign ministry says no visit has been scheduled for UN inspectors to visit Iran's bombed-out nuclear sites.
4: The sites in question are those earlier bombed by the U.S. at a news conference in Tehran. Baghaei's remarks appear to cut against those made by U.S. Vice President J.D. Vance, who said negotiations in Switzerland won an agreement for the IAEA to visit Iranian sites. The IAEA has been in and out of Iran since Israel's 12-day war against Iran in 2025, but has not been granted access to the bombed enrichment sites targeted by America in that war. I'm Charles Villadesma.
3: The Pentagon telling senators it needs roughly $80 billion to help cover the war in Iran.
5: The White House Office of Management and Budget has yet to make a formal request to Congress, but Defense Secretary Pete Hegseth has been making the rounds on Capitol Hill. A top deputy defense secretary told senators about the Iran funding request last week. Some lawmakers are skeptical of the deal President Donald Trump struck with Iran to end the war and wary of the next steps. The White House has requested a remarkable $1.5 trillion for the Pentagon, a nearly 50% increase over the current fiscal year's funding levels. Bernie Bennett, Washington.
3: More on these stories at townhall.com.
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3: The child who died after being found in a pond identified. I'm Chris Davis. The Kern County Coroner's Office has identified the boy as 12-year-old Fernando Torres Moreno of California City. He was found in the pond unresponsive and pulled out about 6:15 last Thursday evening. The pond is on Heather Avenue in Cal City. He was taken to Adventist Health Tehachapi and died about 3 the next morning. Authorities have yet to discuss the circumstances publicly, and his cause and manner of death have not been determined yet. This time, the scammers are trying to look like the city of Bakersfield and are using the city branding to send out their scam messages, says a message from the city. They're asking for high-dollar payments using invoices, but one of the clues that it's a scam is that the city branding is low-res and may be slightly out of focus. They are also demanding wire transfers and email-only communication. The city says the police department has been made aware. You may remember the story about the woman who police say was driving drunk when she ran her car into a Kern County Sheriff's Office transport van back on June 11th. The Kern County Coroner's Office says that woman has died, and they have ID'd her as 36-year-old Bernice Bravo Manzo. She had been in the hospital since the crash, which was at 24th and Chester, and also injured the inmates and the driver of the van. Back on February 2nd, 2022, 19-year-old Bianca Flores died in a crash on Panama Lane in Bakersfield, a crash that was caused by Iqbal Singh, a man who was racing a motorcycle and who police say was going at high speeds when he crossed into oncoming traffic. Monday, he was sentenced to 4 years in prison after a plea deal was reached back in March. The family was not in court but sent prepared statements condemning Singh's actions. I'm Chris Davis in the KERN Newsroom with news every half hour and when it breaks on News Talk 96.1 and AM 1230 KERN.
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6: From the White House to White Ling, where wokeness goes to sleep. Now embracing his Trump era, Bakersfield's conservative voice, it's time, your host and my dad, Terry Maxwell.
1: Good morning, everybody. I hope you're having a great day so far. Beautiful weather. At least it was this morning. I don't give any guarantees for this afternoon. Stay inside, I guess. Got a really great show today. Got a couple of guests. First of all, I want you to know in the 10 o'clock hour, we're going to talk to Louis Gohmert, former Texas congressman. Louis and I have had many conversations. Should have a really fun one today. He, of course, is with the David Horowitz Freedom Center, has developed a judicial accountability project to break the stalemate and restore the framework of a constitutional government. That's a big plate to have in front of you. So anyway, we're going to talk to Louis in the second hour today. Third hour, I have another guest. It was supposed to be Mark Mix. It's actually going to be a stand-in for him. Hang on, and I'll let you know exactly who that is. That was the one I already had. Here it is. We're actually going to have Patrick Simmons. He's the VP of National Right to Work. This is kind of interesting. There's some things happening here in California that will be front and center as far as right to work and whether this is going to have a big impact on the government moving forward, what sort of rights they have, what sort of expectations it can have of people. But more importantly, this will it expand the workers' choice? We are kind of out to lunch on that one. This is the foundation for petitions, labor board, and non-statutory barriers to employees' decertification rights require incumbent unions approve majority status. That's their

their foundational thing that they want to talk about. Got a, like I said, there's a couple other things going on in the state of California that will be of interest, and we'll definitely go through those as we talk to Patrick in the 11 o'clock hour. You just don't want to miss either one of those conversations, because it really does have a great effect on what happens to our lives day in and day out. And I'm looking forward to that. Hey, did you hear that the guy who discovered one of the guys who discovered Wikipedia is had a kind of change of heart, and he really wants to make Wikipedia where they foundationally wanted it to be, which was nonpartisan, giving information, doing what we had hoped AI would do. And, you know, in our conversation with the young man that came in on Friday, we know that AI can be as biased as anything else. Anybody who is looking things up on Wikipedia, I hope you already know that you're looking at a very, very left-leaning, biased edition of a encyclopedia concept. Look up something you really know a lot about. I mean, you really, really know a lot about it, whether it be a central figure, maybe a historical person. Like I say, maybe it's what you do for a living. Look it up on Wikipedia, and you'll read it, and you kind of go, you come to the same conclusion I came with 60 Minutes back in the 70s. I'm watching 60 Minutes, and we watched it religiously every Sunday. And so one Sunday, they do an expose on drug representatives. And I watched it. And at the end of it, I said, well, if this is what they're doing with the subject I know a lot about, what are they doing with the subject I don't know anything about? Because the representation of what drug representatives did by 60 Minutes was as far from the truth as you could possibly get. And so that's when I stopped watching 60 Minutes. I haven't watched 60 Minutes since the late 70s because of that expose that they did. And, you know, you have to convince yourself sometimes, maybe I shouldn't be watching this, or maybe I shouldn't be reading this. Usually when I'm presenting things on this program, it's because I've got some pretty good resources that I can depend on. And if I can't depend on them, sometimes I'll have somebody who's an expert and ask them about it. And they'll, like Louis, there's an article I just got about a Trinidad-born judge. Her name is Sparkle Sokanen. And she's the one that is stopping the effort by the Trump administration to stop foreign people from voting in our elections. She's got the injunction. Now, she's unelected, and she's an activist judge. And I'm going to ask Louis about her, if he knows anything about her. Because, as I say, this is something that I saw this morning. Don't take it to the bank at this point. But this particular source that I was looking at is usually pretty reliable. But that's a big deal. That's a huge accusation against somebody. But we'll kind of see it. The other one I saw was Jennifer Thurston. Here locally, and I know Jennifer. I'm a little amazed at some of the things that she has been coming up with, but she also is somebody who is blocking it. So again, this may be hearsay. It may not be true. I have not seen it anyplace else. And I think that if it were true, we probably would know a little bit more about a local judge who has made a decision like that. So you have to be careful of your sources. So when you're looking up Wikipedia, be careful. The one of the people who came up with the whole idea of Wikipedia, Larry Sanger, has launched the Wiki Project Intellectual Diversity, a group designed to help reinforce the online encyclopedia's original firm commitment to intellectual diversity by emphasizing neutrality and transparency. Now, as one of the people who discovered it, he, of course, was one of the editors. Well, guess what? He can't even get onto the website at all, and he

can't alter anything. They have locked him out. He says, I'm flabbergasted. Saying the decision was made by a group of the site's volunteer editors. He describes the modern Wikipedia community as being like a mob or a blob, noting users do not feel obligated to in a specific version, vision of the rules, but rather to each other. They are constantly trying to gauge what other people think, and this is the way, ultimately, these people are able to influence each other. Even a lot of the hard and fast politics, policies, are regarded as just guidelines, if everybody's on board. Now, he became unpopular among the site's most prolific editors for making public calls for those whose viewpoints have typically been underrepresented. Hindus predominantly, but also, most poignantly, American conservatives, to be more involved. When you look at the state of California, where are the conservative values that should emanate from the different governmental agencies that we have? Well, they're not there, in case you haven't noticed. Because they have done everything they can to exclude conservatives from having any sort of a voice in what happens here in California. And, you know, the conservatives have done an awful job of trying to get that conservative message out to people. You know, their big way of trying to get the Hispanic community to vote conservatives to find somebody with a Hispanic surname and run them. Not to talk about the values, to get people to understand all of the commonalities between conservatism and the Hispanic community. If you do that, you'll have them for life. If you convince them that this election you've got somebody with a Hispanic surname that they should vote for, you're only going to have that person in for as long as they can continue to run until they are termed out. Yeah, you want to convince somebody for all of the different levels of voting, not just one. And you do that by convincing them, or at least letting them know what you represent. And when you let them know what you represent, there's a good chance that they will embrace that if they have the same common morals, goals, way of living. And in my opinion, the Hispanic community is fodder for conservatism. It just is. And we saw that in the last election, the last presidential election. You know, the biggest draw for Trump was minorities and white males. Now, wait a minute, aren't we supposed to be at odds with each other? Aren't we? Doesn't seem that way, does it? So anyway, it's just interesting to me that Wikipedia is this left-leaning site. And as a matter of fact, one time I think I was introducing, who was it? I was introducing someone, and he goes, oh, you got that off of Wikipedia, didn't you? Don't trust them. And I said, well, I didn't trust what they said. I just kind of took what I thought was probably true, and that's the way that I introduced you. And of course, I don't usually use Wikipedia to introduce people on my program. I have plenty of other sources, but every once in a while, I'll look at Wikipedia just to see what they have to say about somebody. And again, I advocate for you to, if you have a subject or a person you know extremely well, and that person is a conservative, or the subject is one that kind of falls on the conservative side, look up and see what Wikipedia says about it. It'll open your eyes very, very quickly. Now, we know here in Kern County, especially Bakersfield, that the solution to all problems comes to the consumer, comes to the taxpayer when it deals with money. It's not the government that can tighten their belt. Not the government can say, oh, gosh, you know, maybe we need to reevaluate things. It is always, the answer to the question is, okay, how do we get more money out of the
the citizen.

So here in Bakersfield, what's the hot topic? This amount of money that the city wants to take from all of us homeowners in our property taxes to pay for something that they should have been saving for a long time. That we're gonna pay for this thing right up front. We're not gonna leave it to other generations. Well, that'd be great, except for if you look at your property tax bill and you start adding up all of the different bonds that are on there. You think those bonds passed in the last 2 years? No, they all passed years ago. Some of them were extremely old, but we're still paying for them. And now we know that the county government is trying to do the best they can because they represent us as citizens of Kern County as well as citizens of Bakersfield. And they're saying, no, no, no, this is not the right way to go. So they, you know, they're taking the city of Bakersfield to task on it. So for all those people who are worried, you may want to thank the Board of Supervisors, and you might want to look and see who's on the city council, who's up for re-election right now, and make some changes. Because this wasn't something that they really considered seriously, although it was something that the county came to them with through a investigation, or at least a input from a lawyer who does this for a living. But the state of California is now looking at a problem with the Medi-Cal that they provide through Medicare. And what they are trying to do is pass legislation that would increase the cost of what's called MCO provider tax on health care plans. Now, is it legal? Yeah, they can do that. They can do that. They can impose a provider health care tax and do it through the MCO, just a minute, I'll get to the part which says what MCO is. It's kind of weird. It's a weird article that I've got because they explain what MCO is at the very end of the article, not during the beginning of the article. But these are medical care organizations, I believe. And the California Medical Association warned on June 18th statement that the state's 26-27 budget and accompanying health bill include a $1.5 billion tax increase that would be passed on to the consumer. Now, if you're currently a Medi-Cal recipient or you get your money through Medicare, it's probably not going to affect you, but anybody who has a private health care provider, your premium is going to go up about $400 annually. So if you live in the city of Bakersfield, the city of Bakersfield wants to increase what you have to pay them for the sewer that they should have been taking care of all this whole time and saving for. So between the two of them, you're looking at almost $1,000 more that the government wants from you because they're inept. Keep in mind, the state of California has been spending, what was it, $9 billion? I think it was $9 billion. It's billions of dollars on people who are here illegally through the Medi-Cal system. And they don't want to give that up. So the only way to do it, because they're going to have a deficit of $1.5 billion through this whole thing, is to just go ahead and say, because they can do it, because that's the way the law is written, they're going to go ahead and just increase the premiums for people who have a non-governmental run healthcare. So not much you can do about it at this point, I don't think. I think this is kind of the only thing that could possibly happen is that Gavin Newsom would maybe say, oh gee, maybe we should revisit this and figure out how we can make sure that we pay for this. MCO is short for Managed Care Organizations. So it isn't that they're going to alter their wants and needs. They're simply going to alter what we pay for that through a legal loophole that exists. And that's kind of how the government always runs. They don't run things the way you and I run our households. Oh, gee, we're bringing in $3,000 a month, and our expenses are going to be $3,400 a month next month. We're going to be $400

0: how can we make sure that we come up with the $400 or we reduce our expenses by $400? And you start looking at it. You know, what are your expenses that are non-negotiable, that they don't vary? You know, your house payment, your cell phone payment, things like that. And what ones are variable? Well, water, electricity. There are ones that are variable. How much your food goes into your food, and you start cutting back. Government doesn't do that. They just say, gee, you know, there's a money tree out in the backyard. All we have is called, you know, the people who live here in California, the taxpayers. And we'll just go get more money off that tree. Well, you know, they're getting to the point where that tree doesn't have a lot of money left. And it will hit the wall. You know, I urged you to get Victor Davis Hanson's latest article talking about how, you know, is California done? You know, how much further can California go? Is it on the on its last legs? We're going to find out, that's for sure. Got to take a break. We're going to be back in just a minute. You'll be listening when you get back to Maxwell and Morning. Good to the Last Mic Drop here on KERN 96.1 on the FM dial and 1230 on the AM dial.
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2: On the Wednesday edition of the First Look program, we will talk a little medicine with our friend Dr. Vip Dev. Stephen doesn't like him, but I think he's really great. We will talk the news quiz with John Cox from the Californian, and we'll back all that up with state-of-the-art news, traffic, and weather. 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
0: Maxwell in the Morning. Good till the last mic drop. The conservative voice on the left coast has landed. News Talk 96.1 and AM 1230. KERN.
6: Okay, so a new research analysis by the Pew Research Center found that for the first time in American history, a majority of households with children, important part, with children, now have two full-time, also important, working parents. According to the 2025 Census Bureau data, 52% of married or partnered couples raising children under 18 both work full-time jobs. Now, that $400 that I was telling you about, that was estimated for a family of four. So, gosh, if you want to reduce how much you owe, I guess you just don't have children, right? Does that answer the question as to why we only have a birth rate of 1.61 or 1.62? I can't remember what the latest number is, but it's right around 1.6. Now, to replace your society without the need for immigration, if all things are equal, is about 2.14, 2.15. So we're well below that. Now, my question is, do we really need to import more people? Because if we are really going to have all these robots doing so many things that manual labor has been doing for us for all these years, do we really need more people here? Maybe the attrition, the natural attrition of people not being able to afford kids will solve that problem already. We really don't need the kind of population in the future that we have today. And those who are able to downsize, countries who are able to downsize, probably will be quite prosperous in the future. That's maybe something to definitely think about. But consumer price index peaked at 9.1% in June of 2022, the highest rate for more than 40 years. If you've got kids, things are just really, really, really expensive. It kind of answers the question why people are not having kids at all. It's not godly, but, you know, people make that decision. I want to be able to go on vacations. I want to do all these other things that I see all my friends doing. Therefore, we're not having kids. And there's too many people who buy into that kind of a concept, because one of the greatest things you ever do is have kids. Going to take our bottom of the hour break right now. You're listening to Maxwell in the Morning. Good to the last mic drop.

0: With SRN News, I'm Bob Agnew in Washington. It's primary day in four states. Voters going to the polls to elect candidates in Utah, Maryland, New York, and South Carolina. In New York City, Socialist Mayor Zohran Mamdani is endorsing three far-left candidates. They're all running against sitting Democrat members of Congress. And in South Carolina, an interesting situation where President Trump is actually throwing his support behind two Republicans in a runoff there. Defense Secretary Pete Hegseth making the rounds on Capitol Hill. He told senators the Pentagon needs roughly $80 billion, mostly to cover the cost of the war in Iran. France is enduring sizzling temperatures. Trains, concerts, and sports events had to be canceled over the weekend. Authorities are cracking down on drinking alcohol in public as exceptional heat is unfurling across parts of Europe and making it dangerous. Multiple drownings reported as people are seeking relief in whatever water they can find. This is SRN News.
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3: I'm Chris Davis. The 12-year-old boy who drowned last Thursday in a pond along Heather Avenue in Cal City has been identified by the Kern County Coroner's Office as Fernando Torres Moreno of California City. He was pulled from the pond about 6:15 that night and died early the next morning at the hospital in Tehachapi. Authorities have not said much about the circumstances. The woman whose car slammed into a Kern County Sheriff's Office transport van back on June 11th has died, and the Kern County Coroner's Office has identified her as 36-year-old Bernice Bravo Manzo. Bakersfield police believe that she was driving drunk when the wreck happened at 24th and Chester. They say three inmates and the driver of the van were also hurt but have not released their conditions. I'm Chris Davis in the KERN newsroom with news every half hour and when it breaks on News Talk 96.1 and AM 1230 KERN.
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1: Maxwell in the Morning. Good till the last mic drop. The conservative voice on the left coast has landed. News Talk 96.1 and AM 1230 KERN. Should I stay or should I go
2: now? If I go there, will I think I'll stay. I'll stay till maybe noon.

I usually had on just about every year. He's just a great guy to talk to, and love his Southern drawl. But anyway, Ro Khanna he is the darling right now. You know, he's very wealthy. I don't remember. Has he written a check? What's he worth? Like $400 million? Has he written a check for like $40 million to the government because he feels like he has too much money? I mean, if the billionaires have too much money, then certainly somebody who's got $400 million's got too much money too, doesn't he? Oh, that's right. They don't put their money where their mouth is. I forgot. Excuse me. Let's see. So they he has been. This is rich. This is rich. He has been lampooning Elon Musk about his wealth. Now, is that jealousy or exactly what? Or, you know, the old saying that somebody who is worth $5 million is no happier than somebody who's worth $4 million? I guess Ro Khanna would definitely fit into that category of, well, somebody who is worth $400 million isn't as happy as somebody who's worth a trillion. Keep in mind, they're worth a trillion. He's worth $400 million. Now, does he have instant access to that kind of wealth? No. He'd have to sell it all off. These are investments. These are where people have jobs. These are things that build us into a nation of wealth. A nation that has a shrinking middle class, unfortunately. Because they want to take more and more money away from us and more money away from the people who have wealth and give it to the people who don't have it. And it's not as though it's a needs-based program. It's a, oh, if you don't have money, we'll give it to you. They're not going to look into your finances and say, gee, you know, you really don't handle money very well, do you? So they want to take money away from the people who handle money well and give it to the people who don't handle money well. Now, wouldn't it be smarter to just give the money, leave the money with the people who know how to handle money well and let them spend the money on what they want? Wouldn't that help the society a lot more than doing it the other way around? It might reduce the number of people on poverty. Might reduce the number of people on the government dole because they realize that the government's not going to pay their way anymore. And by the government, I mean you and me. But anyway, so he goes on and he's, you know, oh my God, you know, we're going to take 5% of Elon Musk's wealth. We're just going to take it. You know, that might put some people out of work, don't you think? Because they, you know, want to pay for universal child care or student loans or other things that people obligated themselves for. When you had the kid, did you have them thinking, God, this is great, I'm going to have kids because, you know, the government's going to pay for my child care. You know, otherwise, I wouldn't be able to afford it. I don't think that's working because, you know, again, our replacement birth rate is supposed to be 2.1 something and it's only at 1.6. I don't think it's convincing anybody to have kids for some reason. But it is another way to just take more money away from them. And so Ro Khanna says, you know, how we can pay off all that student loan debt? Tax Elon Musk, tax the billionaires. And it's the same old story. Okay, if he's worth $400 million, he doesn't mind them taxing the billionaires. But when all that taxing of the billionaires doesn't give them what they want, then they'll say, let's see, why don't we make that for anybody who has more than $100 million? Then Ro Khanna kind of goes, oh, no, the billionaires, just tax them more. Take everything from them. You don't want to take anything from me. Look at what's happening up in Washington, the state of Washington. You know, it's like, and Kathy Hochul, let's make a millionaire's tax. You know, a little extra 8% from them. Don't live in it. Blue state, that's for sure, or a blue city, which unfortunately Bakersfield is at this point. We've got an opportunity. I hope we choose wisely. In if we're going to turn it back into a Republican or a conservative city council here in Bakersfield, I hope we do it wisely.

I hope we do it wisely and we just don't do the same. We don't go down the same road we've always gone down. That somebody makes the decision on who's going to be elected, and that's who gets elected. Well, anyway, and Elon Musk is not having any of it. He's calling Khanna an evil liar. I keep mind, Khanna's thinking, I worth $400 million, you know, I can say these kind of things. You've heard the terminology, don't take a knife to a gunfight. I think that possibly going up against Elon Musk and making those kind of statements about him might not be the smart thing to do. Rokana says there needs to be accountability of Elon Musk. He needs to answer. He needs to be subpoenaed. He needs to face investigation. I do believe once we take power, there will be accountability. There needs to be accountability for Elon Musk. You know, they're celebrating that he created 440 millionaires, 4,400 millionaires, but they don't talk about the 4.5 million children around the world who he possibly sentenced to death by dismantling USAID. He needs to answer for that. He needs to be subpoenaed. He needs to face investigation. He needs to answer for what he did with Doge. It's not just let's move on. He goes on to say that when they take power, that others who have violated the law with strikes on the Caribbean cartels or Iran or other Doge actions. Well, Elon Musk, kind of shrugged and says, time to sue this liar. Ooh, that may not work out real well for Ro Khanna. May not work out well for Ro Khanna. He may have some lawyers, but I probably presume Elon Musk would have a few more and ones that are a lot more talented than Ro Khanna. Now, when you talk about U.S. aid that Elon Musk and his people came along and started exposing the money that was going out and being doled out without accountability and started to withdraw some of these things, something interesting has happened across Latin America. All of the left-wing governments that have been running several countries for long, long time, suddenly they're not winning those national elections. You know, have you heard what happened in Colombia? Certainly Venezuela. I think that, you know, Bolivia, Chile, Honduras, Costa Rica, Peru, Colombia, like I mentioned. These are the areas that they stopped the USAID money coming in. Well, is it possible that we can connect the dots of the USAID money being shipped down there by liberals, that it went to liberals down there, went to governments that believe in socialism and communism, and that the money never got to the people, the money only got to the people who are running the government, and they made decisions on who was actually going to get that aid, or maybe they didn't even spend it on anybody but themselves? Is that a possibility? So, you know, Ro Khanna probably didn't do a very good job of thinking about where he needs to attack Elon Musk. Because before the USAID happened, how many children were dying in any of those countries? And once the USAID started coming in, how many children were still dying? Probably the same number. So, you know, these are the sort of things that Elon Musk doesn't have to be thinking about when somebody like a low IQ Ro Khanna comes around and starts dissing somebody like Elon Musk. Elon Musk knows the handwriting on the wall. This is Ro Khanna trying to continue to be the darling of the media, and he's, like I say, you can't turn off the can't turn on the TV without seeing Ro Khanna there, making his statements. He's a California

California Democrat, socialist. Wait a minute, he's a socialist? He's a Democrat. We know that. I think he's leaning towards the socialist ideals. How come he's worth so much? That's what I don't get. If George Soros thinks everything is so terrible, why doesn't he take his billions of dollars and give it to the government and let them spend it? Because he wants to spend it in the way that he wants to spend it. Well, gosh, that really isn't a socialist or communist sort of a concept, is it? That's more of an elitist, totally in control government. He'll support the things that he thinks the government is doing right, but he also is supporting a lot of groups that go against what he thinks the government is doing wrong. So he really wants to be kind of a dictator, doesn't he? I don't get the feeling that Elon Musk wants to be a dictator. He just wants to he wants to continue to move forward on the companies that he has. Who knew? I mean, seriously, who knew that when he came up with Tesla, that the government would then turn around and start giving subsidies and all sorts of things, preferential treatment for anybody coming up with electric cars? You know, I've read a lot. And that was not on his radar at all. He had no idea that that's what we're going to do. But certainly because of the illiteracy of the left and knowing what it takes to make one of those batteries, they were convinced that this was what was going to save the planet, because they have been selling this stupid global warming or climate change for years, and it was working. And so they thought we're going to get Elon Musk on our side. This is going to be fantastic. This guy's going to be the richest man on the planet. And he's going to be obligated to lean left with us as he makes all this money. He's a capitalist. He wasn't buying into what they were selling, because, as I say, I read an awful lot, and he had no idea that they were going to do this. I think this was the olive branch they offered him of, here, come join our side, we'll make you rich. They can get away with that with pharmaceutical companies, but you know, with Elon Musk, it's just not a big deal to him. You know, quite frankly, how many countries now can claim to be worth $1 trillion? I wonder where that places him on the international scale. But I don't see him going out and trying to change the world. Do you? I mean, George Soros is, Ro Khanna is, although he's going to need a lot more than $400 million to do it. Him being just one representative in Congress is not going to do it. Him getting all the attention from the media is not going to do it. He's got to make more of a name for himself, and so he goes out, he picks on the biggest dog out there. And, you know, quite frankly, Ro Khanna is like a flea to the big dog of Elon Musk. And he's going to scratch until that flea is gone. So, you go for it, Ro Khanna. You go for it. But as I say, when you start looking a little bit underneath the surface, it's a very good possibility that the money that was going from USAID over to some of these countries was going for not what we thought, not what we were told, and that actually Elon Musk wins on both sides. He wins on the side of coming in with Doge and focusing in on USAID has helped those countries and helped us, because we're not spending money like we were on them, save billions of dollars. But it's helped those countries to be voting in or putting in positions people who are a little bit more conservative, or a lot more conservative, than the people who've been running those countries straight into the ground. And then he wins on the other side because he continues to not really be engaged with government other than what he has to because of the regulatory basis of what he does for a living. But he's not doing this because he wants to rule the world. He's doing this, he's trying to make things better for people. Now, the people who maybe use what he's doing to make things worse for people, those are the people usually who are politicians, like Ro Khanna. Get it? Got it? Good. Okay, let's take a break. You listen to Maximum in the Morning. Good to the last mic drop. We'll be back.

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6: You know, Michael, one of the things people don't understand sometimes is all the work that goes into making these awesome commercials. 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Now, this guy, there is a true talent. We're just a couple of knuckleheads with some voices. This guy really makes us sound good.
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6: 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So Rocky, here you go.
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1: Maxwell in the Morning. Good till the last mic drop. The conservative voice on the left coast has landed. 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
9: So if you're wondering exactly how much of the U.S. aid was canceled, 83% of the programs after a six-week review were canceled. That was 5,200 contracts that are now canceled, and that canceled the spending of tens of billions of dollars in a way that did not serve and mostly harmed the core national interest of the United States of America. That's what Marco Rubio said about that. So I'm going to take him at his word, and I would have to say that Elon Musk did us all a favor with the DOG group that he put together. You know, all they were computer whizzes and started evaluating all this money and saying, where's this going, where's that going, wait a minute, it's supposed to be going here and being spent for this, and it's not, it's being spent for something else, and that program needs to be cut. Of course, here in California, we were assured that, oh, yeah, we have a DOGE department here in California, and we're doing our best to make sure that we are not misspending your money. It's like, gosh, you know, don't stand too close to the guy who said that, because the lightning may hit you too. But you do realize that there's an awful lot of people working for the state of California that still aren't going to work every day. And California workers are warning Governor Newsom that he could face a mass exodus because he's ordering employees to come back to the office 4 days a week. Starts this July. Chris, you know, it might be an opportunity. I'm thinking, gosh, you know, if all those people are going to get fired, I have no problem going to work 4 days a week. Do you?
10: I have no problem whatsoever.
9: You go to work 5 days a week, don't you?
10: I do, yeah, right now.
9: You can't do this
10: possibly from, six or seven, depending.
9: Yeah, you can't do this from home?
10: I mean, I could, but I don't know if the

0: organization wants us to do that.
1: I at one point thought, hey, I'm going to move up to Montana, and I'll just do my program from up there. And they said, well, that wouldn't make you a local talk show radio host, would it?
2: True.
1: It's like, yeah, but I was born here locally. I mean, doesn't that count? Right. And they said, no.
0: Not syndicated shows.
1: Yeah, right. Right. So anyway, this is what happens when you spoil the child, is that, you know, now they're, what do you mean I got to go to the office 4 days a week? Let's see. If I go to the office, then the only thing I can't do is watch TV while I'm supposed to be working, right? You can get on your computer, look like you're working. Productivity will probably not change one bit. But they're just upset because this is, their defense is, but this hybrid schedule since COVID-19 pandemic came on is working just fine. Yeah, okay. They're advertising for trying to get this to go away is that Gavin Newsom's 225 million traffic jam opposed return to office. So that's an interesting twist on how to get people to say, oh yeah, let's let those people continue to work from home because we trust them implicitly. We know that when they say they're at home working, that they're working. Now, I personally have a son who is, he works from home, but he works for a corporation. And, you know, if he doesn't produce, if he doesn't show up to meetings and stuff like that, now they're not going to let him stay at home for very long. He knows the obligation is to get his work done. He works extremely hard. It's a two-way street there. As long as he produces, they're fine with wherever he lives. But when that doesn't happen, they may change their opinion on that. See, here in the state of California, especially when you're talking about governmental work, they don't view it that the requirement should be for you to show up to work because of the government. Nobody at the end of the day says, okay, so what did you get done today? Kathy, I wanted you to get this done today. Did you get to it? Oh, I was just so busy with all this other stuff. No, I didn't get. I'll try and get to it tomorrow. Okay, thanks. Not Kathy, did you get to this today? Oh, no, I didn't. I'm sorry. I was really busy with other stuff. Well, you know, I told you that was the top priority. If you don't get it done by tomorrow, you're fired. Or she should have known that if she didn't get it done that day, she was going to be fired. Sorry, got to let you go. I need somebody that, you know, can handle the things that I give them. So one thing that when I was working in the corporate world for a pharmaceutical company, and when my boss called up and he said, I want this and this and this done, I didn't say, gee, I don't have enough time. I said, yes, sir. I will get it done. I'll get it done and I'll bring it in under budget. And I always did because I knew the amount of money that they were spending on something was usually inflated to some degree because I knew the work habits of other people that work for the same corporation. They couldn't stay within a budget if they had to. They didn't know how to spend money effectively to get a return on an investment. And so they spent money on stupid stuff. I mean, even inside of a corporation, that happens a lot. When you're talking about government, it's like it's the worst run the corporation you can ever possibly imagine. Very little accountability. There is a lot of wasted of money. And it's mostly because they don't have stockholders, which you and I are supposed to be, knocking down their doors saying, hey, wait a minute, you can't do that. You know, the stockholders in the United States of America are the people who are supposed to be voting, but of course, we don't have just the people who are the stockholders voting. We have everybody under the sun voting. That's why we get the results that we get. We have the same, you know, Congress has a, 19% approval rating? Yet this year, the House of Representatives will not have a 81% change in who's representing people there. Although that's what should happen. If we only have a 19% approval rating, don't you think? Our representative is great. Our representative is great. That's what everybody across the nation will tell you that keeps electing the same person. Our representative is just

0: great. That's why we need term limits. No doubt about it. Okay, we are going to have Louie Gohmert, the former Texas congressman, joining us in the next hour. So stick around.
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3: This hour at Town Hall, I'm Bob Agnew in Washington. Defense Secretary Pete Hegseth has been making the rounds on Capitol Hill. He's telling senators the Pentagon needs roughly $80 billion, mostly to cover the cost of the war in Iran. Some lawmakers, though, are skeptical of the deal President Trump struck with Iran. For some, it's too lenient. They're also wary of next steps. The White House has requested a larger-than-usual overall $1.5 trillion for the Pentagon this fiscal year. That's about a 50% increase over the normal amount. It's primary day in four states today. Voters headed to the polls to elect candidates in Utah, Maryland, New York, and South Carolina, as Laura Winters reports.
4: In New York City, Socialist Mayor Zoran Mamdani endorsing three far-left candidates who are running against sitting Democrat members of Congress. In South Carolina, an interesting situation. There's a runoff race for two Republicans running for governor. President Trump actually endorsing both of them, Pam Yvette and Alan Wilson. The president writing on his Truth Social page, "I can't hurt one of them by only endorsing the other." He goes on to say, "It's a wealth of riches. With either, you can't go wrong."
3: That is Laura Winters reporting on Wall Street, a mixed bag. The Dow up by 105 points. NASDAQ struggling down 381. There's been a fatal shooting in California.
5: Law enforcement are investigating a shooting at a library in Northern California that left two people dead. Police say they responded to a 911 call on Monday evening where sounds of gunshots and people screaming could be heard. The shooting happened at the Chico branch of the Beauty County Library. The city's chief of police said once officers went inside the library, the suspect fled out from the back. From there, additional law enforcement was able to take the person into custody. Authorities did not release the suspect's name nor details on what prompted the shooting. I'm Haya Punjwani.
3: You'll find more of these stories at townhall.com.
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7: The child who died after being found in a pond identified. I'm Chris Davis. The Kern County Coroner's Office has identified the boy as 12-year-old Fernando Torres Moreno of California City. He was found in the pond unresponsive and pulled out about 6:15 last Thursday evening. The pond is on Heather Avenue in Cal City. He was taken to Adventist Health Tehachapi and died about 3 the next morning. Authorities have yet to discuss the circumstances publicly, and his cause and manner of death have not been determined yet. This time, the scammers are trying to look like the city of Bakersfield and are using the city branding to send out their scam messages, says a message from the city. They're asking for high-dollar payments using invoices, but one of the clues that it's a scam is that the city branding is low-res and maybe slightly out of focus. They are also demanding wire transfers and email-only communication. The city says the police department has been made aware. You may remember the story about the woman who police say was driving drunk when she ran her car into a Kern County Sheriff's Office transport van back on June 11th. The Kern County Coroner's Office says that woman has died, and they have ID'd her as 36-year-old Bernice Bravo Manzo. She had been in the hospital since the crash, which was at 24th and Chester, and also injured the inmates and the driver of the van. Back on February 2nd, 2022, 19-year-old Bianca

0: Flores died in a crash on Panama Lane in Bakersfield, a crash that was caused by Iqbal Singh, a man who was racing a motorcycle and who police say was going at high speeds when he crossed into oncoming traffic. Monday, he was sentenced to 4 years in prison after a plea deal was reached back in March. The family was not in court but sent prepared statements condemning Singh's actions. I'm Chris Davis in the KERN newsroom with news every half hour and when it breaks on News Talk 96.1 and AM 1230 KERN.
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4: From the White House to White Lane, where wokeness goes to sleep. 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
5: Welcome back, everybody. We're into our second hour here on a Tuesday. This is one of my favorite people. I always look forward to talking to Louie, and I have to apologize to him because it's been well over a year since he and I have had a conversation. I know he's doing some great work. 24 hours on Capitol Hill to save America. The David Horowitz Freedom Center has developed a judiciary accountability project, and we have the former Texas Congressman Louie Gohmert to join us and explain it all to us. Louie, how are you?
6: Well, as far as I know, I'm fine. How are you doing, Derek?
5: You might want to get a second opinion, you know. Ask your wife. Ask your wife how you're doing, and she'll probably answer. She'll either give you a thumbs up, thumbs down, or maybe it's okay.
6: Well, she's saying I'm okay.
5: Okay. That's good. That's good. What have you been up to? It's been a while. I know that you've been working on this project for a while. You've been with the David Horowitz group for a bit. Did you join them right out of...
6: Actually,
5: out of...
6: Terry, I've been screaming about this issue for many years.
5: So have I.
6: And, in fact, I had been trying to get chairman of the Judiciary Committee when we were in the majority going, you know, look, let's subpoena these judges and get them in and question them. They got to know that people are looking over their shoulders.
5: Mm-hmm.
6: And there was always a reluctance. Well, you know, I don't know if that's a good idea.
5: Separation of the different government.
6: But
5: ridiculous.
6: Each branch has a check and balance.
5: Mm-hmm.
6: You know, each branch is supposed to have a check and balance, and each one does, except the judiciary stopped having a check and balance back in 1980. The Congress was about to pass a bill, a 79 bill, that would set up a 12-person tribunal or a group that would oversee judicial misconduct, because Article mm-hmm. 3, a lot of people mm-hmm. think, well, and it includes most of Congress, well, you know, if you're going to impeach somebody, it's got to be treason, bribery, high crime, or misdemeanor. Well, that's the discussion in the Constitution about executives, if you're going to impeach them. But I've always thought it's the genius of the founders that when they were talking in Article 3 just about judges, it doesn't say that. It says, and a lot of people say, well, they get their seat for a lifetime. What can you do? It says, and I quote, that they sit during their good conduct. And you think about it, you know, these framers, they were so smart. They were thinking, you know what? They're going to probably elect some yahoos into office. And so, you know, maybe they do some things that are improper. But let's say you can't impeach them. Well, it's got to be bad, you know.
5: Oh, sure.
6: Treason, bribery, a high crime. But for judges, they need to have a much higher standard if they're going to be on the bench judging things. Just bad conduct's good enough to throw them out. And if you go back in the 1800s, the very first judge ever removed from office through impeachment, it was for being drunk on the bench. That's not treason. It's not bribery. It's not high crime or misdemeanor. It's He was drunk on

0: the bench. So anyway,
1: now, but, now Louis, did they impeach him or did he quit?
0: He was removed from office. Okay. From being a judge, they took him off his bench for that. Yeah. And so, but what we've been advocating, Daniel Greenfield has done a great job of putting this together and putting a summary and doing the article about the three days really on Capitol Hill where we were going and visiting with senators and representatives. And in fact, when I talked to Senator Grassley about it, and I talked to Ted Cruz, Ted, at Grassley's encouragement, had invited Boesberg. You know who that is?
1: Oh yeah, absolutely. I've said his name way too many times.
0: Yeah, another judge invited them to come to answer questions, and they said, "No, we're not coming." And I asked Senator Grassley, I said, why didn't you subpoena them? And he said, that's our problem in the Senate. Our rules require that to subpoena somebody in the Senate, you got to have 60 votes in the Senate floor. And we can't get 60 votes on the Senate floor. And he said, what does it take in the House? And I said, well, we only need a majority of the committee. And he said, "Yeah, so that's where it's going to have to be."
1: When was that 60 vote established? Is that in the Constitution, or is that something with the cloture?
0: I don't know. I think that's a Senate rule that they created many years ago.
1: Yeah, so that nobody gets fingered.
0: It's a House rule that we just takes a majority, and so we've subpoenaed a lot of people while I was in Congress, but not judges. And we did impeach two judges while I was on in the Judiciary Committee, but one of them was in prison at the time, and he wouldn't resign because he was still getting checks every month while he was in prison.
1: Of course.
0: So he didn't want to resign, but we got him removed. But anyway, and another, just he was from Louisiana, and in Louisiana, everybody. His position was, well, everybody takes bribes. It's not that big a deal. But
1: isn't it that we kind of expect judges that when they're caught doing something that they will actually resign? I mean, you think about the one that was in Wisconsin and aided a felon to escape ICE, and the other one, the one most recently where she was having sex inside of her chamber, and neither one of them are interested in resigning because of poor behavior.
0: And what happens? The judiciary says we take care of those issues ourselves. So they review them and they get a little slap on the wrist. Well, we put a slap on the wrist in their file. We condemn them in their file, but that's not good enough. Congress has to deal with this. The judiciary has not dealt with it. And if you look at the law, heck, it's been a matter of law that if you are a judge and you in any way give any indication of potential bias or prejudice in a case, you have to recuse yourself. You think there are any indications of bias or prejudice against President Trump in these cases where they just maligning and calling all kinds of names
1: but they're not even following. They're not following the law. They're not following the law in what they're doing.
0: No,
1: what you just said about the judiciary kind of taking care of their own and making sure that we'll take care of that kind of reminds me of the comment by Groucho Marx in one of his movies. He's playing the part of a doctor, and he tells the patient what's wrong, and they go, well, I'd like a second opinion. He goes, okay, my second opinion is the same as my first.
0: Yeah, you're ugly too.
1: Something like that.
0: Yeah. So it hasn't taken care of itself. Congress is the one that has to do that, and it starts by subpoenaing. And talking to numerous members of the House Judiciary Committee, they're ready to start subpoenaing them, but it needs to happen now. That's the way you get accountability. You get them on the hot seat. You get them under oath. You start asking questions, and it doesn't.

0: impeachment. Mm-hmm. But you may find out from their answers that they should be impeached, and then you can go forward with the impeachment mechanism.
1: Now, who does the impeachment? Is that the Senate that does the impeachment, though?
0: No. Any impeachment starts in the House, mm-hmm. and normally under House rules, it starts with the Judiciary Committee, particularly when it comes to judges. So the Judiciary Committee needs to subpoena the judge and have them come in and testify and be asked about the allegations of bad conduct and find out whether it's bad enough to go ahead and move forward. So the House has to, if they find that conduct is bad enough, then they can draft the articles of impeachment, and then they have a vote in the Judiciary Committee on whether they should move forward with impeachment. If they vote to move forward with impeachment, then it goes to the House floor. The entire House votes on whether to move forward with impeachment, and if they vote to impeach, that doesn't remove them from office. It means it then goes to the House, to the Senate, and in the Senate, the House has a team that is the prosecution team,
1: right?
0: And
1: pretty much
0: that's
1: like
0: where they have
1: with
0: they
1: the
0: have
1: president
0: the trial.
1: Yeah, that's yeah, pretty much like
0: they
1: the president.
0: Had two of those trials with Trump, which was pretty trumped up.
1: with the fact that you are doing something with one of the other branches of government, that you have some weak-kneed Republicans that especially today, because we're so close in parity with the Democrats on who's running the House and who isn't, that you're gonna they're easily gonna find five or six weak-kneed Republicans that'll say, I don't think we should do this impeachment, so we're not gonna go forward on it.
0: Well, but that's just it. You can still, I think we've got enough solid knees of Republicans in the Judiciary Committee to go ahead and move forward with subpoenaing them. And
1: okay.
0: That's what we're advocating.
1: That's
0: bring
1: great.
0: Them in and question their bad conduct, why they didn't recuse themselves when clearly they had biases. One judge said, and he was on the record, he never represented Epstein. And then it looks like from documents we've Epstein files, you were conversing with Epstein, communicating mm-hmm. with him yeah. about things he was asking you to do that sure looks like you were his attorney. Things like that.
1: Louis, when you look at what happened to Donald Trump in New York with the, and I don't even remember the name of the judge up there, but I mean, he was an absolute lunatic.
0: Yeah.
1: And, you know, he was not interested in changing venue because he knew that the jury in New York is going to, they would find him guilty of leaving a penny on the sidewalk. And that's a form of trash.
0: Well, the D.C. jury is the same way. Mm-hmm. And the D.C. judges clearly were saying outrageous things about Donald Trump. And so those are judges that need to be brought in and questioned about why in the world you didn't recuse yourself and get a judge that could be fair in handling these things. And I tell you, having been a state district judge, if state district judges said the things that they did in a case, it would absolutely be reversed on appeal every time
1: mm-hmm.
0: because you would be able to say, well, we never got a fair trial. Look at the things that the judge said, and the appellate courts would go, wow, yeah, you never had a fair judge. We can't allow that to stand. That's Judge Roy Bean got stuff.
1: Mm-hmm.
0: We can't let that. That's not a fair judiciary. And so state district judges, we had to really be careful because somebody would claim, well, you put not just your finger, you put your fist on the scales of justice. You made a comment on the weight of the evidence by saying, is that all you got? You know, that's terrible. Obviously, this guy's a terrible guy. You can't make comments like that. And the federal judiciary started getting away with it years ago. And it's just gotten worse and worse. And why? Because the check and balance under our incredible

0: Constitution has been twittered away and it hadn't been used. Well, it's time to start using it again, and that's Congress calling judges in and overseeing them. And just like my constitutional law professor said, there's only one court that's created by the Constitution. That's the Supreme Court.
1: Yeah.
0: And all other courts owe their existence and their jurisdiction to the Congress. Congress brings them into the world. Congress can take them out of the world. Congress can remove specific judges. If Congress can't impeach somebody, they can just eliminate their court. Say, you don't have a court anymore. You can do those things. You can say, okay, you don't have any money for your court. How's that? And in fact, we talked about splitting up the Ninth Circuit some years back. And Daryl Issa had a plan that was going to create a kind of strange, I thought a strange circuit. And I said, well, why don't we just, you know, divide it up and where it's fair? And he said, oh, no, we can't do that. I said, well, then if we're going to divide it up, say, let's restrict the Ninth Circuit to all controversies arising in their building and then give everything else. We could do that.
1: That would be good. That would be great.
0: If you guys are not willing to eliminate this court, that judge, one judge says, well, we know we're violating what the Supreme Court says all the time, but we put out more opinions than any other court. That way they can't reverse us on everything.
1: Well, yeah. Hey, Louis, how much time have you got this point? Let's see. Is it afternoon? Yeah, where you are, it's afternoon. How much time have we got?
0: Whatever you got.
1: Oh, fantastic. Can we take a break? We got a bottom of the hour break, and then I'd like to hold you at least till quarter till.
0: Okay.
1: I got several questions about judge shopping and this idea that, you know, if the judiciary is going to do this tit for tat against the executive branch, then the legislative branch, as long as it's being run by the Republicans, really should be doing this as often as the judges are making these crazy rulings. But we'll get back to that. We'll get to that when we get back from this break. All right. We'll be right back.
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3: It's that man again. Look what's coming up on the Tuesday TRBS. Well, Teresa Gold is still on vacation. We'll talk to her live from Brooklyn Heights, New York. And, of course, our former federal agent, Howard Marcus. All that, me at 3. It's TRBS right here on News Talk 96.1 and AM 1230. 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
3: Now we're back with our conversation with former congressman from Texas, Louis Gohmert. He's with the David Horowitz Freedom Center, and they've developed the Judiciary Accountability Project that he's working on. So, Louis, it seems to me that there's a lot of problems with the judiciary. And when the Constitution was first ratified, the Supreme Court and the judiciary was looked at as the weakest of all branches. It seems like today the judiciary branch has got the delusion that they're the executive branch, because every time Donald Trump does something that they don't like, they find a activist judge that will say, well, you can't do that, and I'm going to put a injunction on that until it can be brought up to the Supreme Court, which of course takes a bit of time. But this judge shopping, is there a way of stopping that?
4: Yes. Yep, there can be, and Congress can do that. And actually, Congress can set limitations on what issues district courts can take up. And if they wanted to, they could say the D.C. Courts can no longer take up certain issues, because they have just gotten so incredibly liberal in taking over executive functions. Now, it used to be that they were terrible about legislating from the bench, and that really has offended me as a former judge. I wanted some laws changed, but I knew it was unconstitutional to legislate from the bench. So I finished being a judge, and so I could run for Congress to change laws. These guys just, you know, use their black robes and legislate from the bench, and now they've started being executive branch from the bench. They're all three branches from the bench. And it's Congress that has to stop them. But that can be cured legislatively. But it will take courage of Congress to step in and do those things. But, yeah, it can be fixed.
3: What is the sentiment of the American public? I mean, is the public kind of a little bit on the side of, we need to do something about these activist judges. We don't like the fact that they just do judge shopping to get the right judge in front of people. That Boasberg has been overseeing some pretty important stuff, and it's like every time in the Washington D.C. circuit, he ends up being the guy who is in charge of things that just don't make a lot of sense. And why is his name always the one that comes up? I mean, is the public behind you?
4: I think all of the people that push so hard to give Donald Trump more votes than anybody has ever had to be elected president were fully behind preventing judges from taking away the power that the Constitution gives Donald Trump. We know the Democrats, they've abused the Constitution to try to stop him, but they sure didn't mind all of the abuses that the Biden administration took. So I think people have been fully supportive of reining in judges that have abused the Constitution.

0: Constitution. I think they have been. But where you run into hesitance among Republicans is, when, as one told me, one and only one told me this. Well, it's a little concerning that when Democrats get back in power again, they may try to impeach Thomas or Kavanaugh or Alito. Mm-hmm. Well, the thing is, they try that every time they get back in the majority. They are always trying to do those things.
1: Hey, what's good for the goose is good for the gander.
0: If that's what they're going to do, then those things. So we can't let fear of those things keep us from doing what really needs to be done to get the checks and balances back in place. You know, as you pointed out at the very beginning, that the founders anticipated the judiciary would be the weakest of the three branches.
1: Yeah.
0: And now, far and away, they are the strongest branch because they have usurped so much power.
1: Got to take a break. When we come back, we'll get into a couple of...
2: With SRN News, I'm Bob Agnew in Washington. Big sell-off in big tech companies started in Asia today and spread to the U.S. That's been pulling stocks a little lower on Wall Street. And right now, the high-tech NASDAQ is suffering the most. It's off by 360 points. A lot of investors fear that many of those high-tech stocks, especially the ones associated with AI, may be overinflated now and due for something of a collapse. The Dow Jones Industrial Average doing much better. It's up right now at this hour by 121 points. It's primary day in four states. Voters headed to the polls to elect their candidates in Utah, Maryland, New York, and South Carolina. And there's two Republicans running for governor in the state of South Carolina, an ironic situation in which President Trump couldn't decide who to endorse, so he endorsed both candidates. He says either way, the voters will come out ahead if they elect either of those Republicans. This is SRN News.
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5: I'm Chris Davis. You're being warned about a scam in which the scammers have apparently scanned a low-resolution version of the city of Bakersfield's logo and are using that on some phony invoices to try and fool people into paying them. The scammers are demanding payment via wire transfer, says the city. The 12-year-old boy who was found unresponsive in a pond on Heather Avenue in Cal City and who died hours later last Thursday has been ID'd by the Kern County Coroner's Office as Fernando Torres Moreno of California City. 4 years in prison for Iqbal Singh, the man who was street racing and caused the wreck that killed 19-year-old Bianca Flores back on February 2nd, 2022 on Panama Lane. He was sentenced Monday. I'm Chris Davis in the KERN Newsroom with news every half hour and when it breaks on News Talk 96.1 and AM 1230, KERN.
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7: 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Stephen doesn't like him, but I think he's really great. We will talk the news quiz with John Cox from the Californian, and we'll back all that up with state-of-the-art news, traffic, and weather. 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
1: Maxwell in the Morning. Good till the last mic drop. The conservative voice on the left coast has landed. 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
2: The weekend at the college didn't turn out like you planned.
3: Oh, there's some good Steely Dan. So, Louis, I really appreciate all the hard work you've been doing on this, and I know that this audience is getting a great lesson in exactly some of the problems and the things that you deal with on a daily basis. One of the things that bothers me here in California is that the legislature will pass laws that are obviously unconstitutional. And, of course, they sit on a pile of money and a bunch of lawyers, and they think, well, it doesn't matter if somebody tries to sue us. We can draw it out and draw it out and draw it out, and very few people have the ability to go all the way up to the Supreme Court. And sometimes the Supreme Court looks at what California's done and

0: they never pay a penalty for doing things that they know that are unconstitutional from the start. Does that need to change? Is there something, some sort of a litmus test that a law coming out of California or from the legislature of California should be held up to and said, wait a minute, you know, this is unconstitutional, and you can't continue to do this. This is the 10th time you tried to pass this thing, and we're upset about it.
1: Yeah, there should be, but that's where the Supreme Court has really dropped the ball in being so inconsistent. They have got to enforce their own jurisdiction. They've got to enforce their own opinions. And John Roberts has been terrible about his consistency. And in fact, I'll give you another example of that. When Boasberg made terrible comments about Trump, and Trump lashed out at him, instead of reining in Boasberg for making such terribly inappropriate comments about the president, and which was subject of cases he was handling, John Roberts lashed out at Trump. Well, his
0: protecting his own
1: was to correct and keep his judges in line where they were not making political statements. And instead of keeping his judges in line, he showed why it is so critical that Congress go ahead and take action, because John Roberts and the Supreme Court are simply not going to do the job of holding judges accountable. It's got to be the Congress. And let me just tell you, people can make a difference by telling their members of Congress, and if it's a Democrat, it's not going to make a difference right now, but if people will contact a Republican member of Congress and say, please call these judges in, subpoena them, and get them in the hot seat under oath and question them. If they will do that, it makes a difference. Now, I felt strongly about it. But if I came into my office and my staff said, hey, we've had 1,000 calls, which has happened before, and I said, well, how was the split? Well, you had 950 were saying, keep it up, and 50 were saying, you know, go to blazes. I'm going, all right, and they were all from your district, man, we got our marching orders. It does make a difference. And I tell you, there was one example. Boehner had a border bill, and nobody saw the border bill until just right before the vote. But he told everybody that it encompassed all 10 things, principles we'd all agreed on. But I stayed up all night before the vote and saw that it touched on the principles, but it had a back door that was completely meaningless. And I got the information to Mark Levine and some other people, and they got the word out. And in 24 hours, Boehner, that had 225 or so people that had already committed to vote for a bill, it promised Boehner they'd vote for a bill. Their phones and emails lit up so much they had to go to Boehner and say, I'm really sorry. I know I promised you I would vote for this bill, but if I vote for it, I'll never be elected again. I can't do it. People can make a difference like that by just lighting up their own Republican member of Congress's phone and email and saying, the judges are out of control. Get a subpoena to these guys and get them in and question them. Get them on the hot seat to let them know they're not out there independent like they think they are.
0: Yeah. Roberts, let's see. Now, he followed Rehnquist, right? Do you know what they have in common? Only one thing I can think of. Their last names both start with an R. That's as much as they have in common.
1: Yep.

0: Yeah, I don't remember Rehnquist starting a majority opinion one way on maybe the most consequential opinion of
1: Obamacare.
0: His time, and then flipping the opinion as he was writing it, which is what he did from all the indications I've heard during the middle of the opinion, and that was on Obamacare.
1: I read that recently myself, that it was all thought that that's what it was going to do, because it would, you know, people want to understand exactly how this process goes out, because there's some important things that are about to be decided. I've read that Turley is saying birthright citizenship will not be changed, which I totally disagree with, because that was then and this
0: and
1: is now.
0: If you read the debate,
1: mm-hmm.
0: they took for granted that that was just insane, that you wouldn't do that. That, you know, like people that were here representing other countries, you know, those people, children, were not going to be citizens. And if you came in and you were not here, you didn't come here under the law, well, you were not subject to the jurisdiction of our laws. You're still allegiant to the country you came from. So, of course, your children were not going to be citizens.
1: Well, but quite frankly, they didn't realize that there was going to be a huge number of people coming in and out of the United States of America every single year, because at the time that they passed this, nobody was going to the United States of America. I mean, you had trade with them, then you did that, but you didn't have a big industry of travel and tourism and all that kind of stuff. Because of that, changed at first.
0: I loved one judge that said the Constitution is not, and he was talking about the birthright tourism. He said the Constitution is not a suicide pact.
1: That's
0: great. Not.
1: That's great.
0: They were not that stupid, you know?
1: Yeah. Yeah. Well, I the only thing we can fault them on is they should have been clearer in the way that they wrote it. So that there was no question that, this was a solving of the problem of the people that were here, that were brought here against their will, and you didn't want any of their kids to ever have a problem of knowing that they were a citizen of the United States of America because they were born here, even though the parents didn't make the decision to come here on their own.
0: Yeah. The big debate was over making sure the children of former slaves mm-hmm. didn't have a problem, and then there was even more debate over the issue of Native Americans, you know, how we handle that. But, you know, there really wasn't much of any debate about people that were coming in here, and still being loyal to another country that they came in with under their law and not our law.
1: Well, like I say, I've listened to some of the pundits, and they're all saying that one's going to be defeated. Although some of the other things are going to come through. The question of election day.
0: I've seen the same thing, Sterry.
1: You're a trained lawyer and a former judge. I'm just a lay person that reads a lot, and I think I'm a fairly sharp cookie, and I can see the argument against this. That no, you can't allow people to just fly into the United States of America, drop a kid, and suddenly they've got birthright citizenship. I mean, that makes no sense at all. If we have somebody who comes in the front door as an immigrant, they have certain restrictions on them. They're restricted. You know, you can't be in for 9 months. You can't get any social programs. You can't do this. You can't do this. You have to pass all that. Yet somebody drops a baby and it says suddenly you bypass everything.
0: Yeah, that's crazy. And I go back to language. That would mean that our Constitution is a suicide pact. It would mean that they created it so that our enemies of the United States could flood our country and have babies here. Now, it's been 16 years, but I just got ripped up all over the place for pointing out that we had Muslim brother leaders in the Middle East that were sending their wives over here
1: mm-hmm.
0: to have babies, and so that, you know, they could, you know, take them back and train them to hate America, and so they could come in and out at will and
1: go to our universities. And, yeah, and, and, and

0: And send lots of money to the university to get the university to think the same way that Muslims are, you know, great citizens.
1: And do you know what? And, oh, I was belittled right and left for that. But the only American that was ordered to be murdered by a president was, of course, Obama with a drone strike. That's how he became an American citizen. His parents came in on student visas, and they took him back. They came in from Yemen, and he learned, went back and learned to hate America, and came back, and he also helped radicalize others who killed people in America as radical Islamists. So it's a real danger, and just like I said it was in 2010, exactly as I said it was, Middle Eastern leaders that hate us have sent Morsi, you know, the Egyptian leader. I think his wife was sent here, and he was a Muslim brother, and that's why he was removed from office. He was destroying their country. He wanted to have a radical Islamist country. But I think his wife, I know his wife was sent here and had one baby, and I think she may have been sent here to have two. But those kind of things were happening by radical Islamist leaders in the Middle East.
0: Well, you,
1: America to have their baby so they could come in and out at will and let them grow up in their country where they were taught to hate America.
0: Yeah, Louis, I think you're about the same age I am. And we remember the Pogo comic strip that said, "We have met the enemy and they is us."
1: They are, exactly. Yeah. Yep, I do remember it.
0: Hey, there's a great article that I will, I don't know if you've read it or not. It's from Town Hall. It's by Victor Davis Hanson, who happens to be a friend of this program. Victor, for some reason, he's taken a liking to me, and he'll come on my program fairly often for the little guy in Bakersfield. That's not bad. But he wrote an article called, "Is California Reaching Critical Mass?" And when you read this, this is the clarion call. This is the warning going out. That if the United States of America doesn't stop doing this exact same that California is doing, that we will also, as a nation, be going down this exact same road.
1: Yep.
0: Because it really is extremely well written, as it usually is. And it's facts and figures that you just can't argue with.
1: Yeah, I think the world of Victor. He's just terrific. Anytime I'm around him, I love visiting with him, just terrific.
0: But it still comes back to me for people listening here in the state of California, I think we'd all like something done about all of these laws, all these things that the governor does that we know are unconstitutional, but nobody's got the money to take them to court and take it up to the Supreme Court, ultimately. And it would just be nice if there was some sort of a way of penalizing a state like California for really not being good stewards of the way that they pass their laws, because they know from the word go that what they're about to pass is unconstitutional. I don't know how you do that. I was suggesting maybe using AI, and every law that they're going to pass, AI has to review it and say, "This is unconstitutional, you can't pass it." But everybody said, "No, you can bias anyway," so that's not going to help.
1: Exactly. It can be manipulated.
0: Sure.
1: Sure.
0: Sure.
1: Well,
0: I don't know.
1: There are groups, nonprofit groups, you know, that get lots of donations, and they will take cases and take them to the Supreme Court, and they've done great things and achieved great verdicts, and so that's a real possibility. Except one of the dangers, though, is that you have a bar association in California that will go after people like John Eastman and take their bar license just standing up for the Constitution as they understand it.
0: Well, we were also very effective as a health department in taking doctors and a medical society taking doctors' licenses away that disagreed with COVID-19 and the way that we're handling
1: exactly.
0: that.
1: Exactly.
0: So
1: yes.
0: It's the same thing.

0: same thing.
1: Yeah. But Don is a brilliant lawyer, and what happened to him through the Bar Association out in California was just outrageous. He was a professor at Chapman out there in law school, and he lost his professorship. He lost his law license out there, all because he was advising President Trump about the Constitution and law. And it's just absolutely ridiculous. But there are nonprofit groups that will help. But the California Bar has shown that no matter how brilliant and ethical you are, they will come after you if you try to fix things that are broken there.
0: Yeah. Well, we live in a third world country here in California, so you can, you know, the Banana Republic is alive and well here.
1: But it sure is pretty.
0: Yeah, well, I don't know. Other places look a little bit prettier when you can live there at 40% less than what you live here for. Last question. Maybe you can tell me whether this is a true story. There is a Judge Sparkle Zuchanan, a Trinidad-born judge, has stopped Trump from stopping foreign unelected stopping foreigners from voting in elections, that she has done an injunction on his, I think, executive order. Would that sound about right?
1: Yeah.
0: You know, another activist judge doing something?
1: Yep.
0: And she's unelected. Yep. She's not even a United States-born judge.
1: Right. Yeah. And that, I think, if I recall, that was a Biden appointment. But, yeah, that's the kind of thing that's got to be stopped, and obviously it's going to take Congress to do it, because the judiciary is not policing itself. It's got to be Congress, and it starts with the Judiciary Committee, and it's controlled by Jim Jordan, and Mike Johnson is Speaker. We couldn't ask for a better setup. We've just got to have the Republicans call them in now and do it before. It needs to be done in July, because they take an August break, a few weeks in September, then October break. And so, you know, I encourage people to contact your member of Congress, even though they're not a member of the Judiciary Committee, where they are on, and say, get these judges in on the hot seat, subpoena them, and ask them the tough questions to see whether or not they need to stay on the bench.
0: Yeah. Louis, people can make a donation to the David Horowitz Foundation. All they have to do is go on to the, I'm looking at it right now, the David Horowitz front page. And there's a, you can see the authors, you can see a little bit about David Horowitz. You can understand what Louis Gohmert is doing to try and help all of us. Some nice pictures of you there, Louis. Some really nice pictures of you. You put on a little bit of weight, though.
1: Well, thanks, but you can click on the front page magazine at David Horowitz Freedom Center, and there's you can go to sign the petition, petitioning Congress to subpoena these judges. That would be immensely helpful.
0: Yep. That sounds good. Hey, Louis, thank you so much for your time. I promise that it's not going to be another year before I talk to you again. I always enjoy it.
1: Would love it. Thank you. Thanks so much, Jared.
0: Take care.
1: Appreciate
0: bye-bye.
1: It. All right.
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9: Maxwell in the Morning, good till the last mic drop. The conservative voice on the left coast has landed. 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
10: Just like yesterday, then I get on my knees.
0: We just have a couple minutes. Kind of interesting article on the top 500 tax delinquency lists for the state of California. Malik Beasley, NBA star, played for the Lakers. I guess he owes the state of California like $1.9 million. He must have had a really big salary. I don't watch basketball. They're not playing basketball anymore, so I stopped watching it years ago. The other one that was kind of surprising is Toni Braxton. She owes a pretty good, healthy amount of money also. But, you know, her career was over kind of a long time ago. I'm not sure, you know, what's going on there, but she still owes the California about $438,000 on a lien that was filed in December of 2018. I guess they just, you know, certain people, they don't really go after the money to any great degree. The other one would be a comedian by the name of Mencia. Has handed 78 warning notices after the state of California missed out on about $300,000 in taxes. Kind of interesting because, you know, in looking at the list of 500, it seems that the people who don't like to pay their taxes are on one political side of the aisle and not so much on the other. But, it's just kind of a generalization, I think. It's really pretty interesting how much they actually owe. There's some people who owe one heck of a lot. These are tax delinquencies of $100,000 or more. A lot of the people on here you wouldn't recognize, but I can kind of guess where most of them probably put their money in terms of how they vote. A lot of them from Los Angeles, Tarzana, Sherman Oaks. There's one kind of interesting one from Las Vegas, Marina Del Rey, Burlingame, one from Fresno. Oh, Jerry Brown. I don't suppose that's the Jerry Brown that used to be the governor here, was it? Doesn't say, but if it was, then I think that we would probably have that as a front page report. Anyway, oh, Beverly Hills. Yeah, I wonder where they vote conservative or liberal. I'm gonna probably guess liberal, so. But you know, they'll go after these people. Believe me, they will. They'll get to it.
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11: News at Town Hall, I'm Bob Agnew in Washington. Voters headed to the polls today in Utah, Maryland, New York, and South Carolina. In New York City, the question is not whether the map will stay blue, but just how blue.

0: socialist mayor Zohran Mamdani endorsing three far-left candidates who are running against sitting Democrat members of Congress. Republicans appear to be well-positioned in Texas as the November election draws closer. Meanwhile, Kentucky Senator Republican Rand Paul has sent a subpoena to Dr. Anthony Fauci to appear before Congress to talk about his COVID-19 testimony.
1: Senator Rand Paul says the new hearing is expected to take place next month. Paul wants to ask Dr. Fauci about his testimony before Congress regarding the origins of the coronavirus. Originally, Fauci agreed to return to Capitol Hill. That all changed when Tulsi Gabbard, the former director of national intelligence, on her last day in office, did a document dump. The newly released information raises major questions about what Fauci knew. On his way out the door, former President Biden giving Fauci a pardon, the auto pen was used to sign it. Laura Winters reporting.
0: How do you pull off the feat of becoming the loudest shouter ever? Joseph McGrail of Australia, I don't know, he was named by Guinness World Records as the loudest, recording the biggest shout ever by an individual. He says it's not about shouting all the time to practice.
2: Oh, yeah!
3: There's no way that you can actually practice for it. You have to just keep it for the day, especially with the world record attempts. It took me 7 attempts just for one word, which was the word now, and my voice was shot for the next couple of days as well. It was husky. It was terrible.
2: My lords, my ladies and gentlemen, welcome to Canberra!
0: And he managed to shout that word now at 122.4 decibels. More at townhall.com.
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7: The child who died after being found in a pond identified. I'm Chris Davis. The Kern County Coroner's Office has identified the boy as 12-year-old Fernando Torres Moreno of California City. He was found in the pond unresponsive and pulled out about 6:15 last Thursday evening. The pond is on Heather Avenue in Cal City. He was taken to Adventist Health Tehachapi and died about 3 the next morning. Authorities have yet to discuss the circumstances publicly, and his cause and manner of death have not been determined yet. This time, the scammers are trying to look like the city of Bakersfield and are using the city branding to send out their scam messages, says a message from the city. They're asking for high-dollar payments using invoices, but one of the clues that it's a scam is that the city branding is low-res and maybe slightly out of focus. They are also demanding wire transfers and email-only communication. The city says the police department has been made aware. You may remember the story about the woman who police say was driving drunk when she ran her car into a Kern County Sheriff's Office transport van back on June 11th. The Kern County Coroner's Office says that woman has died, and they have ID'd her as 36-year-old Bernice Bravo Manzo. She had been in the hospital since the crash, which was at 24th and Chester, and also injured the inmates and the driver of the van. Back on February 2nd, 2022, 19-year-old Bianca Flores died in a crash on Panama Lane in Bakersfield, a crash that was caused by Iqbal Singh, a man who was racing a motorcycle and who police say was going at high speeds when he crossed into oncoming traffic. Monday, he was sentenced to 4 years in prison after a plea deal was reached back in March. The family was not in court but sent prepared statements condemning Singh's actions. I'm Chris Davis in the KERN Newsroom with news every half hour and when it breaks on News Talk 96.1 and AM 1230 KERN.
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10: From the White House to White Lane, where wokeness goes to sleep. Now embracing his Trump era, Bakersfield's conservative voice, it's time, your host and my dad, Terry Maxwell.
11: Yeah, welcome back. We are into our last hour here on a Tuesday. We have Patrick Simmons. He is a vice president of the National Right to Work Legal Defense Foundation. We were supposed to have Mark Mix, the president, but from what I understand, you know, the president's just kind of a figurehead, and the vice president does all the work. Is that your take on it also, Patrick?
12: You know, some people say that, but I don't think that's accurate.
11: Well, I was just, you know, gonna clarify for it. Thank you for sitting in for Mark on this day with us. You guys are involved in some pretty interesting stuff. I was just reading an article earlier this morning, and I shared it with the audience about the union leaders saying California may return to work may cause a mass exodus. And you know, they've warned Gavin Newsom about this. It's so terrible that these people might have to go back and actually be in their offices for 4 days a week. This is something that really should have been expected after COVID-19 was over with, shouldn't it?
12: Yeah, we've certainly seen. I mean, there's no question union bosses exploited COVID, and now they're still doing so. And California is a good example. You know, I think they just said, hey, look, COVID, you know, this thing's been over for years. Let's get everyone back in the office. And the union officials there are saying, oh, no, you have to consider the environmental impact of that just to get people back to sort of normal standard operating procedures. And, you know, it's essentially blackmail. They want to get something in exchange for simply showing up to work. And that's, you know, despite the fact that California's government union bosses are already putting California in a really bad fiscal situation.
11: Let's start where this all got off the rails, which is back when John F. Kennedy was our president. You can go back even further than that. FDR realized that the one thing you couldn't do was allow a unionization and collective bargaining from the public employees, because they would be negotiating with people that they were helping to get elected. And in California, of course, we see that in spades. Kennedy was not smart enough, because during his tenure, he did allow the unionization and collective bargaining to occur. And in California, we can see what happens to a state where the unions are running everything. And I don't see that ever being reversed because of the position we're in, although it might be that if you get a strong enough Senate and Congress with the president, it might be able to overturn that. But isn't that really where all this started?
12: Yeah, I mean, there's no question. You know, as you mentioned, FDR, who was a big proponent of private sector unions, the unions wrote to him and said, hey, why can't we have this same situation, you know, where there's a monopoly union who so-called, you know, represents everyone in the bargaining unit, and they, you know, negotiate over essentially public policy, how the government is going to be run, how taxpayer dollars are spent. And FDR rightfully said, no, that's unthinkable and intolerable, I believe is the quote, among others, that he said when he just rejected this. He said, you know, that system, it certainly has its problems in the private sector from our perspective, but at least there's the ultimate check that, you know, if there isn't an employer to hire people because the company's out of business, everyone understands that's a losing situation.
11: Right.
12: So there's at least that check at the end. Mm-hmm. When it comes to government unions, that's just not the case. They can demand more and more, and they can, you know, they say, well, you have to raise taxes to get us what we want, or even worse, and California's seeing this, Illinois, other states that have massive influence of government union bosses, they make promises down the road so that the current politicians don't even have to make the hard decisions over, you know, what cuts have to be made to fund all this government union boss largesse. And they just say, hey, down the road, we'll give everyone everything. And that's when you've got billions and billions of dollars of unfunded mandates all resulting from this. And, of course, you get less efficient government at the same time.

0: Right, right.
1: You
0: sit there and have a organization like CalPERS that so many of the different municipalities in California are members of, that is not making the money that they had promised. You know, when I was on city council here in Bakersfield, supposedly they're going to make 7% on their money every year, yet they were tied as to how they could invest that money, and there's no way in God's green earth that they were ever going to get the 7%. They were going to be lucky to get the 5%. And so every year, the premium that we had to pay as a city to that that fund kept going higher and higher and higher. Now they have some pretty good years with the stock market, although, you know, only a certain percentage of your investments can be there. But everything else is what weighs down exactly what you can invest or what you can make every year. So their unfunded liability becomes bigger and bigger and bigger every single year, as does the federal government. The unfunded liabilities for what we have promised people that they're going to have, and it looks like Social Security is probably going to be the first one. I don't know, Medicare maybe be the first one that becomes insolvent.
1: Yeah, well, and maybe some states even before that.
0: Yeah, California would be one of them.
1: Yeah, that's exactly right. And then even on top of that, unions are very influential in making sure that even that investments, the investments aren't made to try and get the best rate of return or responsible rate of return or whatever. They then use that for political purposes. They say, well, you can't invest in
0: oil businesses here in California.
1: Yeah, oil, exactly. And so it's just the whole thing becomes this political cycle that just, you know, union bosses demand more. They get more money. They spend that on more elections. The elected officials are more beholden to the union bosses than to the voters, and it's just a cycle. And you know, then they try things like, hey, let's the SEIU puts a billionaire wealth tax on the ballot in California.
0: That's gonna go over real
1: and
0: well.
1: Suddenly everyone runs, you know, all yeah. that those tax dollars leave the state, and it's just a cycle that is ending, and we're seeing it in real life now. It's, you know, it's getting to really close to the end here.
0: Well, okay, the unions run things in California. I mean, it's been that way for quite a while. And I've always advocated that when you look at who can contribute to, first of all, the PACs are probably not a very good idea in the first place, but when you see who contributes the most money to these things, it's unions, it's corporations, things like that. And I've always said that I think our forefathers would be aghast that we think of a company with thousands of employees as having a single voice, which is what, you know, what they really wanted was, you know, you were an individual, you should have a single voice as to who you wanted to support and how you wanted to support that person. You know, I know this has been adjudicated, and the Supreme Court says, well, that would be infringement on their First Amendment rights, but I don't see how 1,000 people can have the same exact voice in deciding that. But because of that, I would advocate that we stop letting unions and stop letting political action committees, stop letting corporations. Only individuals can contribute, and they can only contribute to a certain amount. That way, everything is equal for everybody.
1: Yeah, that certainly, I think, would make sense. The problem with the unions, of course, is that they pretend to speak with the one voice, like you said, but we know that that's not how they operate. I mean, there are thousands of dissenting members who don't mm-hmm. support the politics mm-hmm. of the union officials. But once again, you've got, you know, forced union dues for private sector workers in California.
0: Right.
1: We've got the Janus decision, which was argued by our legal director at the Supreme Court in 2018, that theoretically ended forced dues for government employees in states like California that had it before. But they turned around and passed this law that makes it almost impossible for people to get out. Even if you have to wait sometimes years at a time, and then, you know, if they took your money wrongly, they've got this system where the people on the payroll deduction side of the government have to take money from basically whoever the union tells them to. That's who they take the money from. And then when they say, hey, you took money in violation of my First Amendment rights, they say, hey, we were just enforcing a contract with the, you know, take right. it up with the union.
0: Mm-hmm. Mm-hmm.
1: And it's again this destructive cycle. And then, like you said, that money gets funneled into.
0: Well, the Janus should have solved a lot of things, but within probably 6 to 9 months, most of the teachers I knew were like, well, this isn't working. I mean, I'm still having to pay dues to the people I don't agree with.
1: Yeah, and, you know, I mean, certainly a lot of them have gotten out. I mean, we know that immediately upon the Janus decision, some probably 500,000 people who were already non-members suddenly had their dues stop. Mm-hmm. That was, you know,

0: That's many billions of dollars a year. And then we know that there's been, you know, probably another 500,000 or so who have left since then, at least. So it's a big chunk of money, but the system is so rigged. And then, you know, there's a lot of implicit threats behind this. Oh, you want to be a non-member? Oh, next time, you know, instead of the union defending you, they're going to start finding reasons that that you should be disciplined, and then they won't be there to defend
1: help you,
0: even though they're theoretically supposed to.
1: Patrick,
0: everyone.
1: Correct me if I'm wrong, but I thought it was that you didn't have to be a member of the California Teachers Association, but you had to be a member of some sort of association because you were still a unionized worker. And so a lot of them left that, but the unions they went to, they didn't have the power, they didn't have the voice that the California Teachers Association, because it is the most powerful union in the state of California. What they want, they get.
0: Yeah, so, well, the last point is 100% true. I mean, but the problem is they are allowed to be not a member of CTA.
1: Right.
0: And a lot of them have gone to these non-union teacher associations because there's things like liability insurance that union had provided. And they say, well, I still want liability insurance for, you know, common sense reasons. I'm going to go and work with this other association. But they're still under the CTA's monopoly bargaining powers. They're still subject to the contract that the CTA imposes on them.
1: Mm-hmm.
0: They're subject to the CTA-controlled grievance
1: process.
0: So nothing's
1: changed. Nothing's changed.
0: And so, yeah, it makes it really hard for people who even they want to get out, but they look around and they say, hey, I'm just going to put a big target on my back if I do this.
1: Well, where's the best place to live in the United States of America where you don't have to deal with these kind of issues that, you know, the unions aren't running the state or the city or the county?
0: Sorry, what was the first half of that?
1: Where would you want to live in the United States of America? What state or what county or what city would you want to live in where the unions are not basically dictating to the political people exactly what's going to happen?
0: Sure. Yeah. Well, I mean, you've got the 24 right to work states, so that's a good sign. So that if you have a right to work law, that simply means it doesn't mean that there can't be unions at all. It says union membership, and all dues payment is voluntary.
1: Mm-hmm.
0: And then a lot of states have gone even further than that, and have said, you know, look, unions in the public sector, teacher unions, for example, if they want to exist as a voluntary organization, just like people join the you know, Sierra Club or the National Rifle Association or the Chamber of Commerce, they can do so, but they don't get a special seat at the bargaining table. They don't get to speak for all teachers.
1: Okay.
0: And that's really, I think, the solution. So states like, Florida and North Carolina have done that. Texas has taken steps in that direction. So some of those places have it right from our perspective, which is, you know, freedom of association, people getting together voluntarily. That's the way America is supposed to be,
1: mm-hmm.
0: But no forced representation, no forced dues, and then the government doesn't have to negotiate with these people. They can just influence the system the way that any other group of voluntary people can do so.
1: Well, you know, it'd be nice if you're looking for a job as a teacher or as somebody in one of these established unionized professions and just be able to say, okay, what's my salary going to be? Okay, that's great. I'll work for that salary, rather than the union stepping in and saying, "Oh no, you can't work for that salary. You have to work for this salary because we need our portion of what you're going to make." It really is something that has gotten away from the kind of the American way, where the individualism has been thrown out the window, and it's a socialist sort of a communist sort of a concept that we are living under.
0: Yeah, and, you know, I'll give you a couple examples from California that really speak to that. So one, you know, obviously you've got public schools, and they're almost all unionized in California. And so you've had charter schools, and they've sprung up as an alternative. And, of course, what happens? The charter school gets started. The teachers are attracted to that because it is usually non-union when a new charter school starts.
1: Mm-hmm.
0: And then the union puts a target, says, hey, we got to get in there. And they've been using California's rigged charter school laws to do so. We've assisted a couple schools, teachers from two different schools, one in San Diego area, another around Sacramento, and we've gotten them out, but it's a very difficult process and one that shouldn't be there at all. And then another

0: one you may be familiar with. So before the Janus case, there was a case called Friedrichs v. CTA out of California.
1: Yep.
0: It basically made the same argument. It ended up tying 4-4 because it was heard, and then Justice Scalia died, and so they had a 4-4 split and basically didn't end up doing anything because of that. And then Janus ended up basically making the same arguments a little over a year later. But Rebecca Friedrichs always talks about the story. I mean, you know, teacher unions, again, they are out for themselves. They are not out for the individual teachers. So during the Great Recession, obviously tax dollars are going down. There's not as much money. And suddenly they realize, hey, like just because of the number of teachers we have, they're going to have to lay off some teachers. And the union contract says, well, it's seniority rules, so these people who are new, they get the boot. Some of the teachers at the school that Rebecca Friedrichs was at said, hey, that doesn't seem right. What if we just didn't take our raise next year? We could keep a lot of these good teachers on. We could do a little more just so that everyone else is kind of, you know, tightening their belt right now. And
1: union wouldn't hear of it. Union wouldn't hear
0: of it. And the union said, no, yeah, we can't do that. We can't set the precedent that we might do that. But don't worry. We've got a free course for all the teachers who are going to be laid off on how they can apply for welfare. That was literally what the union said. So it's just a good reminder that unions harm a lot of those who they, you know, supposedly represent. And these one-size-fits-all contracts regularly undermine the economic interests, among other interests, of the individuals in the group. So absolutely, we need to get rid of government unions. And that would be probably the biggest single reform that would be done for a state like California.
1: Sure.
0: I realize it may not seem very possible, but man, they are a destructive force there.
1: That's for sure. Patrick, how much time have you got this morning? Or is still morning here? Where are you at?
0: Yeah, well, it's early afternoon where I am, but I've got a little bit more time.
1: Okay, I got to take a break, and then I got to take a bottom of the hour break. Can you hold till like maybe 40?
0: Sure.
1: Okay, great. Let's take this break. We'll come back, then we'll take that other break, and we'll finish up and get you out of here by 20 till.
0: All right, perfect.
1: Great. Thanks, Patrick. We're going to be right back. You listen to Maxwell in the Morning. Get to the last mic drop here on KERN.
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0: That's $34.99 a month. Dial #250, say Mike Rowe. 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And happy birthday to us.
1: Maxwell in the Morning. Good till the last mic drop. The conservative voice on the left coast has landed. 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
2: Yeah, welcome back. We are talking with Patrick Simmons. He is the vice president of the National Right to Work Legal Defense Foundation. You guys were pretty busy during COVID-19, were you not? Patrick, are you there?
3: Yeah, we were. We saw a lot of people actually were getting rid of the unions. We saw a lot of decertification cases, which is where you petition, you get maybe 30% of workers in a unit to get a vote, and then if a majority votes, they can eliminate the union in their workplace. And we saw an awful lot of those, especially in the healthcare industry, because I think unions really failed at this pretty momentous time. And you also had a lot of union contracts that really hadn't contemplated all the sudden changes that needed to happen. And so it was something that, I mean, we're busy all the time. We
2: sure.
3: handle over 200 cases, I think, certainly every year in the last decade. We saw a lot of people rethinking their sort of union situation at their workplace, especially in 2020 and immediately after.
2: Well, you know, I think the disappointment for me was we got involved with some local teachers that were pretty upset and they were very organized, but as time went on, their numbers diminished and got smaller and smaller and smaller. I don't know if it was take them out one at a time sort of a strategy that the superintendents and the administrative people were using, but it sure seemed like an awful lot of people that were up in arms at the beginning didn't stay with the fight. I'm not sure if they succumbed to what they were being asked to do, or whether they were actually able to get letters from religious leaders saying that, you know, this person is a member of my church and deserves to have a religious exemption from getting this COVID-19 shot. But this was a big deal here in Kern County. But as I say, I'm a little disappointed, and maybe you can reflect on that also, that the people who were in the fight from the beginning, you know, they're up in arms. They didn't stay up in arms for as long as I thought they would.
3: Yeah, well, I think that's sort of the story of COVID in general, is a lot of people seem to be pretty comfortable with some pretty rigid top-down stuff. But in terms of our side of things, like I said, I think the biggest thing that we saw was this increase in workers saying, hey, look, this union has always said, oh, we'll be there to represent your interests. And, mm-hmm. and you've got this momentous change. You've got people being, vaccine mandates. You've got all these restrictions. And suddenly the union was there to enforce, you know, government mandates, not to represent the individual and varied interests of those under their representation.
2: Well, they were pretty effective at letting the teachers stay at home to do the Zoom teaching that wasn't doing anything to help our students and continue to stay home and get paid. And I think that's what that article about what's going on here in California and the SEIU having a problem with being told, hey, you're going to have to go back to the office now. The teachers, especially with Weingarten, fighting so hard to make sure that the teachers got to stay home and still get paid, it's just like, what's going on here? I mean, don't these people want to work or not?
3: Yeah, well, a lot of them don't, and certainly, and I think that's another problem of the sort of monopoly union is, the very effective teachers, they're not saying, oh man, I got to have this union in place so that if I, you know, for example, I'm go to the classroom drunk three times, I need to be protected, so it's, mm-hmm. it's not the mm-hmm. first strike I'm out, but I got three strikes, like they did in a union contract in Michigan.
2: Yeah. Hey, that's Patrick, we got to take a break. We'll be back after the bottom of the hour.
0: Bob Agnew in Washington. It is primary day today in four states. Voters go into the polls to elect candidates in Utah, Maryland, New York, and South Carolina.

0: In New York, it's a contest among liberals and leftists. Socialist Mayor Zoran Mamdani throwing his support behind three far-left candidates who are running against sitting Democrat members of Congress. In South Carolina, an interesting situation as there's a runoff for two Republicans running for governor. President Trump endorsing both, saying he just can't decide because he likes them both, and voters will come out ahead if they elect either one. Defense Secretary Pete Hegseth has been making the rounds on Capitol Hill. He tells senators the Pentagon needs roughly $80 billion, mostly to fund the cost of the war in Iran. Something of a high-tech sell-off around the world today, including on Wall Street, where the NASDAQ is down 484 points, but the Dow is up 32. This is SRN News.
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3: I'm Chris Davis. The 12-year-old boy who drowned last Thursday in a pond along Heather Avenue in Cal City has been identified by the Kern County Coroner's Office as Fernando Torres Moreno of California City. He was pulled from the pond about 6:15 that night and died early the next morning at the hospital in Tehachapi. Authorities have not said much about the circumstances. The woman whose car slammed into a Kern County Sheriff's Office transport van back on June 11th has died, and the Kern County Coroner's Office has identified her as 36-year-old Bernice Bravo Manzo. Bakersfield police believe that she was driving drunk when the wreck happened at 24th and Chester. They say three inmates and the driver of the van were also hurt but have not released their conditions. I'm Chris Davis in the KERN Newsroom with news every half hour and when it breaks on News Talk 96.1 and AM 1230 KERN.
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1: Maxwell in the Morning. Good till the last mic drop. The conservative voice on the left coast has landed. 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
3: All right, so we are back. Patrick, I think this is the first time I've seen this sort of a argument for allowing people to do something that nobody really agrees with. Gavin Newsom's $225 million traffic jam opposed return to office. Now, we passed several years ago now something that was called SB1. And what happened was they'd taken all of the tax money, the gas tax money that was supposed to improve our roads and spend it on a bunch of other things. So the only way they were going to save our roads and make them more efficient and widen them and all that kind of stuff was to pass SB1. It didn't pass by a lot, but it did pass. They gave them all that money, and it's back to the same question. Well, what did you do with the money if now you think the way to solve our traffic problems is simply by letting people stay at home and not return to work? I mean, kind of interesting, isn't it?
4: Yeah, it's you know, it's just another example. It's not about what's best for the voters or the taxpayers. It's government union bosses and their power and their influence. And I think, you know, this is traffic. That's another problem. You don't usually talk about that in the list of the problems that FDR identified way back when.
3: Nope.
4: But but yeah, turns out he should have added both. You know, your control over traffic patterns would be a problem as well.
3: How do we fight this? I mean, I know you individually fight for people who have very good arguments and you're fighting against the system, but you know the system entirely has to change. We really need some wholesale changes in the way that our government functions.

0: that actually, you know, we were basically lied into signing this. Union organizers came and said, hey, in order to get this COVID benefit, you got to sign this card. Then they turned around and used that card to put the union in place. Then instead of negotiating a contract, which is what we talked about earlier, about the, you know, union monopoly bargaining has its problems in the private sector, but at least you can't have something that's so bad that it puts the company out of business. Well, actually, it can put the company out of business, and they brought the government imposed the contract, and then ultimately, wonderful in that particular situation, they decided to just close down the farm rather than
1: I saw that.
0: Things. And it's still being litigated by I think an agricultural association out there, but yeah, it's a scheme that took place in California. It then got passed in New York, and I think we're seeing it spread elsewhere. And it's just, you know, the most coercive elements of labor policy. No secret ballot vote to get in. If they can't come to a contract, the government comes in and imposes it on them. Basically, there's all these powers for the union, but there's no check for the individual employees on that. There's no check that businesses have. And it's just a rigged system, again, designed to not about what's best for workers, but what's best for union bosses so they can get their forced dues, and then use that money to buy more political influence and protect their powers.
1: Because I think they have to be careful because, just as we point out, if they ever actually solve the problem of homelessness, the homelessness industrial complex will go away. All these people are making a ton of money, you know, $24 billion and counting here in California, and not solving a problem whatsoever. If they ever solve the problem, of course, they're putting themselves out of business. And one of the things that's happening here in California is a lot of these businesses are saying, you know what, we can't do business in California anymore. It's too expensive. All the labor laws, the unionization, we have no power. And we want to simply run a business and have control over it rather than the government constantly walking in and telling us that we're out of compliance on something that the legislature has put through. And I'll tell you, Patrick, I used to own a restaurant here in Bakersfield. It was a fine dining restaurant. We had a great reputation, but it was the PAGA laws that got me out of business. I had to sell the restaurant off to limit our liabilities. And so there's a lot of major businesses leaving California for that reason, are there not?
0: Yeah, absolutely. And if you look at sort of, you know, you look at California, I mean, you look at the jobs that are being unionized, they are the ones that are most difficult to work, service industry, that kind of thing. The jobs like, you know, there used to be a car factory in California.
1: Used to,
0: But they,
1: I think it was called Tesla, wasn't it?
0: Well, yeah, it was Tesla, and before that it was a joint, I think it was a GM, Toyota.
1: Yeah, down south.
0: We're working it together.
1: Yep.
0: And, you know, they first put it out of business, the UAW did, then Tesla came in and said, hey, you know, put this investment and build these cutting-edge cars, and you know, you think that it's electric vehicles and that would go with California and some of the craziness on environmental stuff out there, but nope, that wasn't good enough, and they chased them out of California as well. And so the businesses that can leave, and even something like a auto plant, which is awfully hard to you know, so much capital already there, but they're just fleeing, and it's, you know, it's doing a lot of damage, and I don't have the numbers off the top of my head, but every time you look at whether it's like U-Haul rentals, you know, it's very cheap to rent. If you want to do a one-way U-Haul rental from Phoenix to California, it's tiny percentage of the cost of
1: to go
0: the other way, because they need to get those trucks into California so people can rent them to get out of there. And so you've got that. You've got, of course, you know, billions and billions and billions of dollars.
1: Well, you know what the big problem there, Patrick, is? The people coming into California are usually people who are here and are not supposed to be even in the country at all, and they don't have much, so they rent the little U-Hauls, and the people who are here in California have lots of stuff, and they have to rent the big U-Hauls, and that's one of the reasons that, you know, there aren't any big U-Hauls coming back to California.
0: But it's a problem, and it's not just U-Haul trucks. It's the tax base as well.
1: It's going to become a question of economics. You know, more people are going to leave, more business is going to leave, and California, to this point, really can't pay their bills. They do it through a manipulation of their books, but at some point, you can't manipulate them any further yet.

0: actually. Nobody takes a percentage as a check. It has to be in dollars. And so we will be the proverbial fly that hits the windshield at some point.
1: Yeah, unfortunately, it seems inevitable. It's a bad cycle out there, and you know the fact that the SEAU and CTA are probably the two most powerful interests in Sacramento is a big problem.
0: Yeah, no doubt about it. How do people get a hold of or learn more about your organization so they can make contributions if they so choose?
1: Sure, yeah. We're at nrtw.org. That's our website. You can find out about everything we do. We provide free legal aid for employees. So people come to us, their rights are being violated by unions, and we give them free legal representation. We've won a dozen cases at the U.S. Supreme Court, and we handle over 200 cases every year. And we can only do it through the generosity of voluntary contributions. Unlike the unions that like to force people to pay dues or be fired, we're all about voluntary gifts. So
0: fantastic. Patrick, thank you so much for your time this morning, and we appreciate it. And talk to you sometime in the future.
1: Absolutely. Be glad to.
0: Thank you so much
1: for having me.
0: Bye-bye. Okay, so kind of on the same subject of the failure of people who side on the unions and labor and show their generosity to people who are not taking the big risk. Keir Starmer from UK has resigned. And I think a lot of people are like, oh, boy, thank goodness he's no longer there. I mean, he was just awful. He made horrible decisions. He just was not putting the country first. So he's going to step down. Now, Starmer had spoken to the king to inform him that the decision would ask the National Executive Committee, the Labor Party's governing body, to set out a timetable for the leadership race to decide his successor. Nominations will open on July 9th, and if there is a contest, his successor will be chosen by the summer recess. Keir Starmer will remain as prime minister until the leadership contest is complete. Announcement follows more than a half a dozen cabinet ministers privately telling Starmer to leave number 10 Downing Street on the weekend of speculation that he was mulling over the decision with his wife. And so he came to the conclusion that was going to happen. Now, his resignation isn't surprising, but what also is not surprising, at least to the general public, is that they'll probably have a person to replace him that isn't much better. That the stranglehold that the Labour Party has in UK, the way that they do their elections and bring things in, this isn't going to change much to any great degree. It'll be just another face with the exact same attitude and the way that they want to go forward. Now, the public disapproval of the Labour's immigration policies are a rather large part of what's going on here. In Europe in general, they have now decided that actually the EU made some changes to the way that they are looking at who can and can't come in. Let me look and see where I've got this, because here it is, number two. This is kind of interesting. So the EU has made the decision that pulls back the curtain on the systemic grooming and raping of thousands of British girls in England. And so everybody's heard that story about what was going on there. And so now the EU has decided that they are going to change the way that they do their migration, and they're changing to very strict immigration rules, and they returned this law last Wednesday. And this change is a major shift for Europe, and UK will probably follow the same thing, unless of course this new person that comes in is just like Keir Starmer and doesn't view this as an invasion of UK or the invasion of Europe. But moments after

after this European Parliament made this decision to institute the EU's strictest ever immigration and return law on Wednesday, they started chanting, "Send them back. Send them back." I say this is a major policy switch. I don't know that if it saves Europe. I think Europe may be just too far down the road, and that there are way too many people who are have come in since they had these open border policies and this revolution that happened in Europe, that there's too many of them in powerful positions, that this new migration policy may be a moot point at this juncture. But we'll kind of have to figure it out. I think it's Spain. Spain was the one that was like, "No, we don't want to do this. What's the matter with you?" They have been ones that have gone against all of this. But for the most part, they are reacting to some of the reports, some of these rape gangs that have been doing whatever they want without any repercussions. The thing that got Keir Starmer was the way that the UK, I think it was London police, handled a situation where there was a Muslim who stabbed a young man, and he said he'd been stabbed and he couldn't breathe and all that kind of stuff, and they ignored him. They were out to arrest him because they were believing what was told to them by the perpetrator of the crime. And the kid ended up dying. And at first, Keir Starmer came out like, "Well, you know, this is the way it is, and we have to investigate because we think that, you know, this kid was the one that really did everything." And then when they found out it wasn't, he was chastised for it, and they called for his head. When these kind of things are happening, you know, it's always a question of what is the straw that finally breaks the camel's back. And the answer has come. As far as Europe is concerned, it looks like they may be done with it, but it may be way too late. You've got too much integration without adaptation into the European countries, and I don't know that they have the political power anymore to stop it. Now, North Europe, when you get up into the Scandinavian countries, they stopped it a long time ago. They stopped it a long time ago, and their laws changed very quickly when they saw that there were bad things happening, that their young ladies were being attacked by certain ethnic groups of men. And they said, "We're not going to tolerate this." So they were smart. But if you look at the history of World War I and World War II, and the how passive they were during that time, it's not a stretch to the imagination that Europe, as you see what happened after World War II, have continued to be pacifists. And while they were being overrun, and you know, I was in Germany in 2006, might have been 2008. I'm trying to remember. I ran in 2004, so it was 2008. And they were everywhere. All the graffiti. Berlin looked horrible. And you'd say, "What's with all the graffiti?" They said, "Oh, that's the immigrants that have come in and done that." Well, why don't you stop it? I don't know. Even in Germany. They're a little bit, you know, more dictatorial than anything. I mean, they're so dictatorial that when you sit down for a meal, they expect you either order a beer, or if you're going to get water, it has to be bottled water. They don't allow you to just have tap water because they don't make anything off that. But boy, let's let anybody they want into this country and let them go ahead and put all this graffiti up in all of our cities, and we're okay with that. So anyway, it's kind of interesting that, you know, this big Labor Party stuff and the people who have been running the European Union are starting to get a message that people are

0: not happy with what's going on. Now, Keir Starmer might not be the guy who is going to be leading the UK as their prime minister, but if it's a guy just like him, there will be another incident that comes up, and if he handles it the same way Keir Starmer did, then he will be thrown out just the same. But the more important thing is that the people of UK have got to recognize that they've got their power structure all messed up, because you need to change everybody through this process. Got to take our last break. We'll come back with another one, Bites the Dust. Got a couple of things that I think you'll enjoy or learn from. One of the two. You can decide.
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2: 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Stephen doesn't like him, but I think he's really great. 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
3: Another one bites the dust. And another one gone. And another one gone. Another one bites the dust. Yeah.
4: So let's get on back onto this problem with the MLB, Major League Baseball, and their threats to the Giants players and one other player that kind of said, hey, you know what, if you're going to make us wear this stuff, we're going to make it really show the history of where the rainbow came from. So they put Genesis Bible verses on their reference to Genesis in on their caps, got into a bunch of trouble, and then the people from the MLB got into a lot of trouble because, you know, people like Josh Harley were not he was not happy with them, and so it kind of went not their way, and they became a little bit intimidated. They obviously were intimidated in the first place by doing the Pride Night thing, so now they're intimidated because they're trying to say, well, we're really sorry, but we're really not sorry. You know, we have things that we're supposed to follow in our bylaws and the way that we approach things, and so they have a rule about players may not write, attach, affix, embroider, or otherwise display nicknames or messages on apparel or playing equipment. This policy is enforced without regard to the substance of the messaging. The rationale for the policy is that the league does not desire for players to become messengers for political or social issues while in uniform playing baseball games, because of many messages have the potential to offend some segment of the fan base, even if that were not the intent of the player. So that's where they started. Well, it seems that in 2023, the Dodgers and Giants requested their use of Pride emblem on uniforms, hats, Pride night to be grandfathered. Los Angeles and San Francisco are homes of some of the largest LGBTQ communities in the United States, and those clubs desire to show their appreciation and support for those communities that have supported their clubs throughout the years. MLB agreed to allow them to utilize the hats and the uniforms, but with the emblems, provided that no player, or uniformed staff were required to wear them, and that the team would speak to the players to make sure they were comfortable with the apparel. Since 2023, the Dodgers and Giants have operated under his grandfathered exception. Unfortunately, this year the Giants communication with players was inadequate and not clear. This is what their letter went to Josh Harley saying. Some players apparently did not understand that they had the option to wear their normal uniform and elected to add messages to their hat bearing the Pride logo as the result. The Giants players were allowed to wear hats with biblical references for the entire game. After the game had concluded, my office issued a routine oral warning about the uniform policy violation. Unfortunately, it was issued before we became aware of the Giants' lapse in communication. The players had neither fined will not be fined or disciplined, nor will they be ever be. After Pride Night, Sam Hinches was wearing a Pride hat, which is something that I feel like I was forced to support, but I don't really morally support it. Asked Friday if he felt pressure from the league or the team about his decision to opt out, he said, it was my decision and kind of collectively our decision as a group that did it. I don't think I was being forced to wear it. I think it was a choice, and I have chosen not to wear it. At the end of the day, it's a decision that was made, and I stand by it. There's been a lot of hate involved directed towards me, and I understand it because everyone is entitled to believe what they want to. It, you know, very, very complicated

0: thing that they did. You see, they agreed that there were going to be 12 events that they would go ahead and have players wear something other than their normal uniforms. Mother's Day, Father's Day, Armed Forces Weekend, Play Ball Weekend, Memorial Day, Lou Gehrig Day, Independence Day, Hall of Fame Weekend, Childhood Cancer Awareness Day on September 11th, Jackie Robinson Day, and Roberto Clemente Day. And as long as they were opening the door for that, you know, they should have expected that certain carve-out groups were going to say, hey, wait a minute, where's my day? Where's my night? And when the Dodgers and the San Francisco Giants came to them saying that, they should have just simply said, well, there's other ways of letting them know that you appreciate them as fans, as opposed to having everybody wear something they may not agree on. It's just, this is where one answer was the only answer they could consider. And I would have to predict we're going to see another one bite the dust, because they're going to have to revisit this and realize that if people don't want to wear it, don't even go down that road. Do something else to show people you appreciate them being there. Seems to me that would be the right way to do it.
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2: News this hour at Town Hall. I'm Bob Agnew in Washington. It's been a rough day on Wall Street. It started with a big sell-off in technology across the ocean in Asia, bounced back to the markets in the U.S., and pulled stocks lower on Wall Street. Especially hit hard is the high-tech. NASDAQ, it's down about 558 points at this hour. The Dow Jones Industrial Average has been up and down. Right now it's back down, not far off by about 18 points. A victory for the administration today before the high court, and we get more details from correspondent Willie Nelson at the White House.
3: The Supreme Court is siding with the Trump administration in an immigration case involving green card holders. In a 6-3 ruling, the court found that lawful permanent residents who leave the country while facing criminal charges can be placed on immigration parole and face deportation proceedings upon their return. The case involved a New Jersey man accused of selling counterfeit clothing who challenged the government's authority after returning from a trip to China. Willie Nelson, The White House.
2: New information revealed in the disappearance of Nancy Guthrie, the 84-year-old mother of NBC host Today host Savannah Guthrie.
4: Savannah Guthrie weeping and wearing black as she sits on the set of the Today Show on NBC, reacting publicly to the revelation that one of the ransom notes indicates her mother Nancy was buried in nature.
2: That is correspondent Laura Winters reporting. Experts trying to explain why the paint is peeling off the Lincoln Memorial reflecting pool.
5: President Donald Trump ordered the pool's renovation in April, and that order included painting its floor and walls blue. Yet within weeks of the work's completion, photographs and videos of floating chunks of a cerulean material that appears to have detached from the pool's walls have gone viral. This material is polyurea coating, a fast-curing and durable surface membrane that can seal in water and is often used to coat swimming pools. David McFadden, CEO of the paint and coating inspection company KTA Tater, says pinning the blame for the floating coating on any one factor would be premature. Bernie Bennett, Washington.
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8: A 12-year-old drowning victim identified. I'm Chris Davis. That drowning happened last Thursday in California City when the boy was found unresponsive in a pond on Heather Avenue. The Kern County Coroner's Office has now ID'd the child as Fernando Torres Moreno of California City. He was taken to Adventist Health Tehachapi when he was pulled from the pond about 6:15. He died early the next morning. Police have not elaborated

0: on the circumstances. The woman whose car slammed into a Kern County Sheriff's Office transport van back on June 11th has died and has been identified by the Kern County Coroner's Office as 36-year-old Bernice Bravo Manzo. Bakersfield police believe that she was driving drunk when the wreck happened at 24th and Chester. They say three inmates and the driver of the van were hurt but have not released their conditions. The death of 19-year-old Bianca Flores back on February 2nd, 2022 so affected her family that they were not in court Monday when the man who pleaded guilty to charges related to her death was sentenced to 4 years in prison and 3 years of his commercial driver's license being suspended. Iqbal Singh was street racing when that wreck happened on Panama Lane, and the judge chided him for that. A plea deal allowed a lighter sentence than he may have otherwise gotten. You are being warned about a scam where people are being sent some high-dollar invoices that purport to be for permits from the city of Bakersfield, and the city says the scammers are using a low-resolution version of the city logo and titles to try and fool people. But that is one of the main clues. They are also demanding payment via wire transfer and saying communication should be by email only. The police have been made aware. I'm Chris Davis in the KERN newsroom with news every half hour and when it breaks on News Talk 96.1 and AM 1230, KERN.
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2: 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I'm Sherrod Waite and
3: Sammy Abiawi.
2: There's a lot going on in the world today, a lot going on in the markets. We also have a lot going on here locally and in the Central Valley, which is why we're going to have a good friend of the show, John Cox from the Bakersfield, California, and on here shortly. But before we get to that, Sammy, let's get to our listener questions.
3: Yes. The first one, can you share the name of the attorney that you had on last week that can help our family with the living trust? Are they expensive? Thanks for the info. Have a good day.
2: Was that Bob Law, Bob Law? Bob Law? That's my Arrested Development reference. You didn't catch it.
3: I didn't catch it, but it's funny.
2: Yeah. There's a, what was it? The law firm is, their last name is Law. And it's like Robert Law.
4: Yeah, that's such a great show.
2: And so, and then he's got a son named Robert, and so it's like Bob and Bob Law, Bob Law, Bob Law. Yes. So it sounds like you're going blah, blah, blah, blah, blah. I don't know who the attorney was on we had last week.
4: Kyle Jones. 833-1090.
2: Oh, there you go. There's Kyle's contact information. We've used Kyle for years to help with estate plans, trusts, wills.
3: Yeah.
2: And
3: local guy.
2: Yeah, local guy, great human,
3: yes.
2: And affordable. And it's affordable, especially when it's a family trust that is straightforward. Mm-hmm. You know, you don't have a, you know, you don't have a lot of complicated family dynamics or extended families or second families. You don't have a ton of different properties. You don't have, you know, special needs. Those kinds of things can make it much more complicated. But when it's a straightforward trust or will, then you know, then there's that's a good resource.
3: Yeah,
2: there's other good resources too, online. There's do-it-yourself platforms that you know, depending on who you are and you're comfortable with it, it's not a bad idea. Certainly much better than not doing anything.
3: That's correct,
2: because if you don't do anything, especially if you've got property or if you have children, minor children, you know, you're going to be in a world of hurt if you don't take care of it.

0: you know, some way. So, good question.
1: Very good question. Second one, hey guys, I'm sure you guys get this a lot, but how do I decide whether to prioritize a traditional 401k or a Roth account? Especially if I'm not sure whether my tax rate will be higher or lower when I retire.
0: Yeah, and it's one of the most difficult questions. It's one of the most difficult things that we have to deal with, and that is because you have to take into account so many different factors besides just where you're predicting or where you think future tax rates are going to go. We have to kind of know what your current tax rate mm-hmm. is. You have to know what your what your true tax effective rate is and what your true benefit is if you go the traditional route versus bypassing and foregoing any immediate tax benefit. That is riskier when you're really unsure about where you think your future tax bracket's going to go, so that makes that decision much harder. You have to, you know, we're trying to stay away from politics, but where politics, I think, really mess up society is they oversimplify and try to, convince the voting population that they are somehow fixing our economy in a certain way, or they're fixing our national debt in a certain way. And yet here we are sort of continuing to go forward in my entire lifetime with running budget deficits and running increasing government debts and not dealing with some of the major financial problems that we have with Social Security, for example.
1: Yeah.
0: It's like, it's really hard to imagine a future in our country where taxes are going to be less than they are today. Because of now just the amount of money that we're spending as a country just going towards the interest on our debt, on our national debt. It's the second highest budget item.
1: That's a very good and also interesting point. I didn't think about it that way from a tax, like going forward tax. But you are correct. I mean, if you look at the spending, the amount of spending, if you look at the balance sheet, how it stands today, I mean, we're not going to have a major change where we're going to rebalance our balance sheet, where we're not going to have a deficit. It seems like we're increasing the spending. It's not decreasing. And the income coming from taxes and your traditional sources is going to be limited going forward. So I don't see taxes getting reduced. We're not going to be Norway, right?
0: Yeah.
1: But we're not going to reduce our tax rate, in my opinion, because we need to keep funding this monster that we created.
0: Yeah, it's 25%, roughly 25% of our national GDP. That's our entire gross domestic product. It's everything that we produce in goods and services as a country is going towards our debt.
1: Yeah,
0: and it's like, you know, from your banking years, a bank isn't going to even lend you money if you have a high percentage of your income going towards just servicing debt. The bank's like, you're not worth it.
1: That's correct.
0: And if the
1: you're
0: world
1: high risk.
0: You're high risk, and if the rest of the world starts to see that that's a high risk, our bonds and our treasuries that the world relies on, that central banks across the world rely on, all of a sudden they start to lose faith in that. You know, it's like, how are you going to continue to pay these interests, which is why we've been downgraded now twice. When I say we, the United States debt has been downgraded.
1: No, it's excellent point. And I frankly don't see how things are going to change just because the amount of spending we're going through, especially with the wars we're engaging into. I mean, we're the world's cop, basically, and we have to get involved to keep the world politically stable, right? And that requires us to spend money to do that.
0: Right. Yeah, I mean, it's really, we're spending almost twice as much just on our debt than we are on our national defense. Mm-hmm. 13% of the national budget is on defense, and 25% is just going towards interest on debt. That, you know, it didn't hurt us as much as a country when interest rates, when we were going, you know, almost 20 years with 0% interest rate, mm-hmm. a very low Fed rate. It was like, okay, well, big deal. We can borrow. It's like having a credit card with a 0%.

0: percent interest in these little incentives. Like, yeah. As a country, like, oh, well, it's the big deal. We'll just run another $1 trillion or so over our budget, and we'll worry about it later. Worrying about it later is happening now.
1: Yes.
0: And this is a good example of our listener wondering, like, how am I planning for my future? How am I supposed to predict future taxation when, you know, our government itself is not running fiscally responsible? And I wish I had a better answer for you. I would tend to lean towards taking the benefit now. If you're in a high tax bracket now, mm-hmm. well, you know you can get that benefit
1: Correct.
0: Now. It may not be the best decision, but you make your best guess now, and in the future, you know, see what happens. Yeah. You can always change it. If things get down the road and you realize, oh, I'm not really getting that much of a tax break now, then okay, then switch it to the
1: Correct.
0: To the Roth on your 401k.
1: Yeah. Yeah.
0: It's fairly recent phenomenon that we can even choose this in our 401ks. It used to be every 401k was just traditional. And now it's nice that you actually do have an option with your 401k. Great question.
1: Yeah, very good question. Should we do this
0: yeah.
1: one too?
0: Yeah, let's go for it.
1: It's been crazy the last few weeks with all this new IPOs, and you guys were 100% right when it came down to all the craziness with SpaceX, as I am seeing it going back to exactly what you wanted listeners about. You warned listeners about. What is your thought on TMX?
0: You know, I'm not sure if there's what the TMX is. I'm assuming that this is the company that TMX Group that owns the Toronto Stock Exchange. It's a publicly traded financial infrastructure company. We're not endorsing. We don't give recommendations to a single stock for a buy or sell. We wouldn't recommend you buy or sell any individual stock. And of course, I think we're smart enough to recognize that it's not really beneficial for us to do that over the air, even on a one-on-one basis. You know, we are not at MoneyWise are not stock pickers. That the stock pickers are a dime a dozen. They're everywhere, and there is a lot of information and data that shows that individual stock picking, for the most part, if you're doing it, is a total waste of time. Because what you're doing is you're believing that you can beat the overall market, whatever that market is. This, in most cases, we'll call it the S&P 500.
1: Mm-hmm.
0: And I go back constantly to Warren Buffett's $1 million challenge that he's put on for many, many years, which is, you know, finding anybody who feels like they can beat him in a stock market game, where he just goes into the S&P 500 and they can do whatever they want. And it's nobody's ever beat them. You know, nobody's ever beat it. It's so rare that you're beating the market, and that all of whatever you're putting, all resources you're putting in to try to beat the S&P 500, let's say, and you're trying to get those S&P 500 mm-hmm. type gains through your picking your stocks, it's a loser's game. I've never seen it consistently done. I've seen it done for a period of a few years, if they're lucky, but a few years doesn't barely get you through a normal natural business cycle of ups and downs. Like, you got to make it through a few different recessions
1: Yes.
0: before you start calling yourself a genius stock picker. And then it's like, why are you trying to compete with the market when you can just go into the market?
1: Yeah.
0: And you can do it a lot less expensively. And so I'm not a big fan of buying individual stocks. I'm not a big fan of trying to pick a stock unless it's just for fun.
1: Yeah.
0: You know, like, it's a hobby. Like, I'll do that. I'll buy individual stocks from companies that I just like.
1: Yeah.
0: Or I'm just curious about. But it's
1: I did that with my 13-year-old. Well, he was 12 when
0: perfect.
1: I did that.
0: Yeah.
1: And just to teach him stock market. I asked him to go and do his research, and he came back with like 6 or 7 stocks amongst them, and he had like a reasoning behind. It's like,
0: right.
1: Oh, buy Starbucks, Dad, because I see my mom spending $500 a month on Starbucks. Well, I stopped doing that after that comment.
0: And as Disney, a shareholder, he's not happy about that.
1: And Disney or Costco, because I go to a lot to Costco, but he picked these stocks that he sees me like going and spending money on, which makes sense. But it was a great exercise between me and my kid to teach him about the value first of money, but also there's ways for you to learn how the compounded interest works
0: yes.
1: if you do it right. But also, he looks at it and he's like, oh, you know what, sell Costco and buy this. I'm like, hey, dude, just chill.

0: It's the time in the market, not time in the market. Just relax. And I proved it to him because he relaxed, and you know, whatever investment he had, just sticking to it, he made really good money.
1: Yeah, there is a FOMO is a big problem in the stock market game, mm-hmm. and you know, you see this. I can see like this with Gabe. You know, I'm saying, well, I don't want to miss out on this opportunity, or I'm done with this stinker of a company. I'm going to move on, and that's a dangerous game to play. Like our listener was just talking about SpaceX, correct. So we've talked about SpaceX, and we warn people about IPOs. The median outcome of an IPO in the United States of America has been just slightly negative, meaning not average, but on median, the IPOs in America end up in negative after the first year. And yet we have something like SpaceX where somebody's thinking, oh, this is an opportunity. I mean, to get on the ground floor. And what we saw yesterday is it coming back down, essentially back down to what it opened up at. About $150 a share. Now today we've seen a little bit of a bump, a little bit of an increase, but it's not that far off from what it opened up trading at. And so, you know, how many people rode it up, SpaceX up to what, over $200 a share, got up there pretty big, you know, 20-25% gain, and then
0: bam.
1: Yeah, it comes right back down. Like trying to do a short term. Like you either believe in the company, you believe that the company is ultimately going to be profitable, or it's not. And the best example I've given is Amazon, that went nearly 20 years unprofitable, and yet people kept buying the shares. They kept buying the stock and kind of kept it propped up for all those 20 years because they bought into the vision that Amazon someday was going to be the king, you know, of retail. And so it's tough game. You got to give it some time. That's for sure. Great questions, great comments. We're going to take our first break now. We come back. We're excited to talk to John Cox from the Bakersfield, California. There's so much going on here. I'm Sherrod. That's Sammy. We're MoneyWise. We'll be right back.
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2: John Cox, man of America.

0: John Cox.
1: That's right. We got John Cox here joining us. John from the Bakersfield Californian. Of course, one of the most prolific reporters that we've had here locally for many, many years. John, welcome back to the show.
2: Thank you very much. Great to be here with you guys.
1: Great having you. So much to talk about. I want to first mention you've written just last week in the Bakersfield Californian about a proposed data center out in West Kern. This caught my eye because this seems like nationally this is the big controversy is all these NIMBYs, I guess. Nobody wants a data center in their backyard, and yet it's like the brain center for AI. Like, this is how we're running all this incredible technology, is these huge data centers that require an enormous amount of resources, enormous amount of power, enormous amount of water, two things that we don't have a lot of out in West Kern. And now we have this proposed data center. What can you tell us about it?
2: This is the second data center proposed in Kern County that we've confirmed, one in Inyo Kern and East Kern. And you would sort of expect that these would be in East Kern. But the same challenge of, you know, water availability. CRC, the local oil producer that has made this proposal, has proposed it in such a way that there would be a minimal impact on the precious resources of Kern County. As it was explained to me, the reason that these other data centers around the country have been criticized is that they do use a lot of water, but they're also sited in areas that have more water than you know Kern County generally does. And so I spoke with the company that CRC is working with, to a Canadian company, to advance the proposal. And the idea is that you can either use a sort of a water intensive project, or you can lower the water intensity by using more power. And so that's what they want to do: recirculate the water, not use evaporative cooling, which is what the water is used for. It's used to cool down all those servers that are burning so much, you know, power. And so if you recirculate it, use a whole lot less water, but you're using more electricity. And so what they're doing here is tying into an existing power plant that is underused. It does sell power. It powers the Elk Hills oil field in West Kern, operated by CRC, but it also sells to the grid. It's a natural gas fired plant, and the idea is that you've got a dedicated power source now, so you can do the more intensive power draw in exchange for less need for water. There would be some water used from here, but it would mostly be during an initial filling up of the system, and then you top it off with something like 6,000 gallons a year, which is not very much water. Mm. It's the power use. And so because they already have in Elk Hills a power plant that runs their operation, it's an available resource that they want to put toward these data centers, which can be very lucrative.
1: Yeah, it will just under construction. They're anticipating, according to your article, about 1,500 jobs.
2: Yeah,
1: and then permanently about 250 jobs, which I'm guessing those would be good jobs. 250 is pretty good.
2: Yeah. Well, ranging from janitor all the way to, you know, specialized engineering. So yeah,

0: I don't know what the average is. That has not been released. But a considerable amount of jobs. It has been noted that the price of the total project, you divide out how many jobs, it would be quite a lot of investment for every single job. But we're not the ones making the investment. Kern County would be receiving the jobs.
1: It could be in terms of tax dollars, property tax
0: So they're
1: dollars.
0: not saying that yet. I did ask, and the position of CRC is there's all different ways you could calculate this. So we don't know a lot of details about this. We know how much water, we know how much power, but what benefit exactly would provide in terms of the biggest benefit remains to be seen.
1: Good. Well, when we come back, I want to talk more about we're kind of talking about power here in Kern County. There's a solar-friendly bill that has been proposed up in Sacramento that could cut Kern's property tax or continue to cut Kern's property tax because of how solar is taxed. Of course, our local politicians are not happy about it. I'm curious how some of our listeners would feel, the some of the tax breaks that are coming to these huge solar plants in the county. Have not been a great financial move, at least for us citizens. We'll talk about that much more with John Cox from the Californian. We're MoneyWise. We'll be right back.
2: SRN News, I'm Bob Agnew in Washington. Something of a sell-off in big tech companies around the world spread from Asia back to the U.S. today, pulling stocks lower on Wall Street. Right now, the high-tech NASDAQ suffering the worst. It's off by a little over 500 points. The Dow Jones Industrial Average has been up and down. Right now it's up and by just about 4 points. New information revealed in the disappearance of Nancy Guthrie, the 84-year-old mother of NBC Today show host Savannah Guthrie, and a letter that was received in the form of a ransom note claimed that the elderly lady had died and was buried in an unknown location in, as the letter put it, nature. It's primary day in four states today. Voters headed to the polls to select their candidates in Utah, Maryland, New York, and South Carolina. In New York, Socialist Mayor Zohran Mamdani throwing his support behind three far-left candidates to replace Democrats. This is SRN News.
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5: I'm Chris Davis. You're being warned about a scam in which the scammers have apparently scanned a low-resolution version of the city of Bakersfield's logo and are using that on some phony invoices to try and fool people into paying them. The scammers are demanding payment via wire transfer, says the city. The 12-year-old boy who was found unresponsive in a pond on Heather Avenue in Cal City and who died hours later last Thursday has been ID'd by the Kern County Coroner's Office as Fernando Torres Moreno of California City. 4 years in prison for Iqbal Singh, the man who was street racing and caused the wreck that killed 19-year-old Bianca Flores back on February 2nd, 2022 on Panama Lane. He was sentenced Monday. I'm Chris Davis in the KERN Newsroom with news every half hour and when it breaks on News Talk 96.1 and AM 1230 KERN.
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6: It's that man again. Look what's coming up on the Tuesday TRBS. Well, Teresa Gold is still on vacation. We'll talk to her live from Brooklyn Heights, New York. And, of course, our former federal agent, Howard Marcus. All that, me at 3. It's TRBS right here on News Talk 96.1 and AM 1230. 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
2: Thanks for tuning in to MoneyWise. We're your host today. I'm Sherrod here with Sammy. We're joined by our regular guest, John Cox from the Bakersfield, California, and we're talking about some of the articles that have been written, things that are happening here in the San Joaquin Valley. The solar bill, SB 1329, if you're not familiar with this, or actually if you're not familiar with the way that California has handled solar, the short version is that they created basically a tax incentive for industrial commercial solar projects to incentivize companies, make it more feasible for them to invest in these solar projects, which is great because that now produces a lot of clean energy. But the downside is that our county has been not collecting any or very little tax revenues from all this land that we're giving up. And so this is about to expire at the end of this year, this tax benefit, and it's yet to be seen what is gonna happen. But one proposal is the Senate Bill 1329 that is going to essentially tax the

0: away and you had to rebuild it, just tax us on that value, what it would cost to rebuild it. But that is not the standard way it's done. You look at all kinds of things when you're assessing a property, as the oil industry knows, including, as it stands now, it would be taxed based upon, you know, the federal and state incentives for doing this. And they all factor in into the assessed value of the property. And so this bill would sort of wipe that out and just kind of very, very basic value, which the assessors around the state, county assessors, say that that's not the way it works. We don't want to favor one industry over another. And they're sort of one of the main opponents here. Counties, too, are against this. What I find interesting about this whole discussion has been around in Kern County for a while now, and it is closely linked with California's attempts to transition away from fossil fuels. Mm-hmm. So where does that hit heaviest? Kern County. Mm-hmm. Kern County is more dependent upon the revenues, property tax revenues notably, that are generated by the oil industry. And we've seen those values drop, and we've seen our revenues drop because of this. The property is frankly worth less if you can't produce, if you can't get a permit, for example. Mm-hmm. And so that's really hurt Kern County. And so now, you know, the state has eased up on that. We'll see how long that lasts.
1: Yeah.
0: You know, proposed for 10 years. But here we are now sort of taking a step back and saying, well, yeah, we're not going to continue the same exemption that we've had in place for decades, but we're going to change it. And so Kern County, again, looking like it's going to take the hit on this if this moves forward.
1: Yeah, and we already produce 60% of the state's renewable energy, right? Yeah. Or at least solar power.
0: The golden goose.
1: Yeah, it's right here. It's right here in our yard. And of course, they don't care about the loss in tax revenues because it
2: doesn't affect them.
1: Doesn't affect them, yeah. Only 40% is happening in the rest of the state. We're doing it.
3: So, John, going back to just the evaluation, I'm very interested in just the process. So you said that just the cost or physical cost to rebuild is what we should be, or what the proposal is, right, to take into consideration. That's out without the power purchase agreement or the tax credit, the government, any government subsidies are out of that valuation, which will reduce the value.
0: Quite a bit, apparently,
3: right?
0: Yeah.
3: And if it does, then it will affect still Kern County negatively, because now with a lower value, the tax bill is going to be lower.
0: Sure.
3: Right?
0: Yes. Yes. And the revenues to the county would be a lot less.
3: Yeah.
0: And interestingly, the companies that are proposing this say that, well, if you don't do this, you know, if it's less profitable, and you've got states like Texas that are being very aggressive, mm-hmm, on solar. They're drawing a lot of investment over in Texas. And if California doesn't make this,
3: we'll just go to Texas.
0: Yeah, we're just going to build this in Texas.
3: And then we'll ship the energy back to you.
0: Right. Yeah. And then you got to pay for it. California has to pay for it.
1: It's frustrating because from what I can tell, California already overproduces in solar. It looks like 10 to 30% of the solar power that we're producing is being curtailed. We're not even using it. In some cases, we're completely just dumping it. We're not even getting anything for it. In other cases, we're exporting it to Arizona or Nevada or Oregon. There is some that is now being used to charge batteries. It looks like in the state of California, there's about 15 gigawatts of batteries. That's a big jump from just a few years ago when we had none. But we have a long ways to go to be able to store the energy. So why are we still making more of these huge? Why? I don't understand why we're.
0: I use projected demand. In the future, we expect to need a lot more. For one thing, California hopes to have a lot more electric vehicles.
3: Yeah, and data centers.
0: Exactly.
1: Yeah. Well, we need storage. Right? Yeah. Is what we need. We need storage. We need power storage, and that's where I think we could really shine as a county. We have some of these projects. One in particular that's happening right now, HydroStore, right?
0: Right. Compressed air energy outside of Rosamond. That would be one. There are also proposals for storing energy in local oil fields, in a couple of different ways. One is kind of a gravity-based system that's proposed, and there's another one that would sort of heat up the water. The produced water in depleted oil fields, and use that as kind of an energy bank
1: Yeah.
0: Yeah, that's very

0: interesting. So Kern County is sort of all over the energy situation. You know, these projects take time, of course. And there's a number of other opportunities, such as closed loop hydro, that would store a lot. I don't know that how many of those, if any, are actually moving forward. But Kern County certainly could be continue to be a big part of the solution. But you know, I think that there's a recognition that we are going to need eventually more solar or renewable energy than we're using now. Eventually, California wants to supplant the oil industry with just electricity, but that's a big transition.
1: Yeah.
0: There's a lot involved in that.
1: So much, and we're not there yet in technology. We don't have the battery. We don't have the storage yet to be able to do it.
2: As a guy that worked a lot with appraisal reports, I see the dilemma here in taking out some of these things to value the property, right? And it's going to depress the property. Now, if you can value the property based on the income it produces, which is a typical way of getting an appraisal done, that could make things fair, in my opinion. So if you have a solar farm that produces $1 million, you know, what's the value based on that $1 million, like we do for real estate properties, for instance, right? But they don't do that. What they do is just, you know, the cost to rebuild or the replacement cost plus all the other things that they have alongside that, including the tax credits or whatever power agreement you have in place. But one way to maybe solve the problem is just use an income approach for the appraisal to come up with the value of the property, and then tax maybe at a lower rate because it's a renewable energy or clean energy, to make it interesting for the investor. But I mean, there are ways. To your point from earlier, when it becomes political, it just becomes a lot harder to achieve, because we have somebody like, I read the article, Shannon Grove is saying to people from Santa Monica, well, just take your solar panels and, you know,
1: put them on your beach.
2: Put them on your beach.
0: And that's because a lot of the power that Santa Monica and many other coastal communities receive, the renewable power, comes from Kern County.
2: Correct.
0: They just to keep it coming, but Kern County at some point is asking, what's in it for
2: us? Yes. Yeah. Which rightfully so.
1: You know, and speaking of property tax revenue, you've also written about our seventh largest contributor to taxes in the county is Rio Tinto, who bought the Borax mine, the huge open pit mine out in Boron in 1967, and now it's up for sale. Yeah. And you wrote about this a couple weeks ago, I believe. On June 5th. And at the time, there was a bidding war. You'd mentioned that there was a bit of a bidding war going on to the tune of
0: $1 billion.
1: Yeah, $1 billion.
0: But more than just that mine, there would also be a borates refining facility, which has to be in Wilmington next to the Port of LA and Port of Long Beach, as well as, I believe, an export terminal. So it's not just the mine, but this is certainly the United States' largest borates mine, but one of the leading ones in the world. And, you know, there's some concern in that area that, well, and I mean boron in eastern Kern County, that, you know, maybe this is a sign that they're out of
1: borates. Yeah, and it's a third of the town is employed by the mine, almost 1,000 people.
0: Yeah.
1: So it's like a third of Boron is dependent on that mine remaining open.
0: Right.
1: And it is a huge contributor, over $10 million in property tax expected this year. So this is a big chunk of the county's budget.
0: Right. So I don't foresee this going away. You know, certainly uncertainty makes people nervous. I mean, we want to know, you know, who's the owner here? What are going to be the operating conditions? What is a labor agreement, for example? But I don't think that anyone's going to buy that mine and move it overseas, for example.
1: Oh, right.
0: You know, so it's like it's going to continue to exist. What are going to be the impacts on Kern County? I'm sure Boron is going to be very interested in this, but I don't expect that a new buyer is going to come and close it or you know, move it. And I don't think that it's going to close down.
1: Yeah, so, and you've mentioned that there's a close to a dozen companies that are interested in this, and the bidding could go as high as $2 billion.
0: Yeah.
1: It's kind of cool. I mean, it's interesting.
2: Do you know anybody that was born in Boron?
1: No, I know somebody who was born in

0: And just
1: Bob Meadows was born in
0: was
1: Boro.
0: he
1: Oh, no
0: really?
1: kidding.
0: Bob Meadows.
1: Bob Meadows was born, I think, and raised there in Boro.
0: Wow, I did not know that.
2: I know somebody who's from North Edwards, which is just like
1: I
2: just
1: remember that because
2: right
1: he
2: there.
1: told me about it when we were driving to Lancaster one time, him and I.
2: It's like,
1: And
2: there's my hometown.
1: he was like, I was born and raised here. I experienced all those 4 p.m. winds when I was a kid.
2: Yeah, it's definitely rough out there. That will be interesting to see what happens to that to a, that's a huge mine. When I was in the Boy Scouts, I was a young kid, we went on a camp out there and then toured the mine the next day, and it was amazing. It's still very impactful on me because have you been out there, John? Have you seen the trucks that they
3: I
2: have out
3: have.
2: there?
3: I have. I haven't toured the place, but I've been to Boron and I've seen some of the trucks.
2: They're
3: They're
2: mind blowing.
3: huge.
2: Yeah, they're huge. Like just the tires alone are like six,
1: Yeah.
2: yeah, 10 feet tall, and
1: Yeah.
2: they're $300,000 a piece just for the
1: Yeah.
2: tire. It's really an incredible operation. I hope that all works out, and I'm sure you'll keep us abreast of what's going on and
3: Yeah.
2: in Boron. What do you know why they're wanting to sell? Why Rio Tinto's
3: They've
2: getting
3: got a
2: rid of
3: new
2: it?
3: CEO, not brand new, from a year ago, and from within the company, and just wants to refocus on, core assets and sell those that he considers extraneous. So that's for
2: That's
3: whatever
2: it,
3: reason
2: huh?
3: he's thinking that's what it is. And it's not just, the mine itself. It's certain the type of materials, and they also want to sell off some, I think, tin and other materials in like Canada. It's just they want to focus on what they see as their long-term future and those materials, which isn't necessarily borates. Though borates are such a critical material for so many things we use every day.
2: Yeah. Besides just that cheap soap that we had in elementary school, where
3: Oh
2: hit
3: yeah.
2: the little thing, and it's like a white powder
3: Yeah,
2: that comes
3: borax and
2: out,
3: stuff.
2: and
3: Yeah.
2: there's John Cox again from the Bakersfield, California, joining us here at MoneyWise. You've written so much over the years about oil and gas, and especially here locally. You've got a little bit of a tip or something that's going to be in
3: Yeah.
2: tomorrow's paper
3: Yeah.
2: about a potential petroleum reserve
3: Yes, a
2: here.
3: strategic petroleum reserve has been proposed in Kern County, and I am not referring to Elk Hills, which was established under the Taft administration in the 1910s, and never really tapped, but it was set aside as one. It ended up, I think they drew upon it in the 70s during the embargo, and then sold, and now it's privatized, so we don't have one now. I believe that the National Strategic Petroleum Reserve is in the Gulf Coast now, which makes sense. A
2: Oh,
3: lot
2: it's
3: of
2: not in
3: production.
2: Cushing, Oklahoma.
3: No, I believe that most, if not all, is along the Gulf Coast. But the proposal by Sable Offshore Corporation, which has, I believe, 3 rigs drilling oil off the coast, only resumed production recently under the Trump administration, to the
1: Because
3: objection of
1: they bypassed, I
3: they
1: mean.
3: bypassed the state. The Newsom administration unhappy about that. But now this company, Sable, has proposed establishing a petroleum reserve under federal, well, whether who's controlling it, I guess remains to be seen if this thing moves forward. But it would be in Kern County, in western Kern County. And the proposal, what we know about it, is that the oil would come from off the coast. It would come into Kern County by pipeline and then go from there to refining centers. And so the administration is pleased with this. We have drawn down, we've depleted a lot of our strategic reserve during the closure of the Strait of Hormuz. And so, there's thoughts about building this up again. There's a lot of different allegations. Is this purely political? Is this just a handout to the oil industry? That there's been an opposition from two federal senators, including Alex Padilla, who say it's inappropriate, that this is a decision for Congress, and that, it's not good for California. But another maybe bottom line for business consideration is why California? We don't have much of a refining capacity anymore. We barely have enough to serve our own needs. You want to store all this oil here. what if we need it, and you know, for the military, that's sort of one of the main reasons it's being proposed.

0: that makes sure that we get oil to the Pacific, who's going to refine that oil?
1: Right.
0: You know, where are we going to send it? Are we going to ship it to the Gulf Coast or something?
1: And, and in a crisis when you'd have to tap the reserve, like, and you can't refine it.
0: Yeah, where's it going to be refined?
1: the strategic oil preserve just nationally always been intriguing to me. It's been in the news, as you said, because of the Strait of Hormuz. We are now, right now, the reserve is holding about 340 million barrels. It's its lowest level since 1983. Mm. But we're burning through about 20 million a day.
0: Wow.
1: And so, like, even if what we have now, it's like it's going to last us 15 days, less than 15 days, right? I'm trying to do the math, but it's not a lot. Like, if our oil was cut off now, and we had to rely on the reserve, our country's only going to last less than 2 weeks on it. So it's like, it just brings up so many questions. Like, why do we have this? Is that sufficient? If it's not sufficient, then why do we have it? And how can we make it sufficient?
2: Yeah.
1: It just
2: so many questions.
1: Yeah, so many questions. And so, you know, and then why, you know, how much would it really benefit oil companies if we were able to, you know, have it stored here? Because eventually you'd fill up whatever the storage is, it'd fill up, and then it's then it's like there's no more money to be made.
0: The limited information that I have about this at this hour, and hope I'll get more later in the day, is that it would be more about bringing in this offshore oil and then sending it immediately for refining. And so the benefit doesn't seem to be storage. And we're not talking about injecting offshore oil into an existing reservoir and keeping it. It would be about, well, just making sure that more oil does flow and then sending it for refining. But so there's this, I still have a lot of questions about how this would even work. And Sable, according to some news reports I've seen, has not wanted to talk too much about it, but it is an active discussion, or was very recently, with the Department of Energy and the Department of the Interior to move this forward. And I could see why Sable would want this.
2: Yeah.
0: And strategically, sure, we do need to make sure that the Pacific Fleet has access to, you know, steady supply of oil. But really, how would this work? Where is the oil going to be stored? Where is it going to be refined? So I hope to know more about this. Tune in tomorrow. Check out the newspaper tomorrow. Hopefully we'll know more.
1: So the Elk Hills petroleum reserve that's out there, it's just, there's nothing in there now?
0: Well, there's a lot of oil. We produce a lot of oil. It's all privatized. What used to be a facility, and it was part of what was behind the Teapot Dome scandal, the biggest scandal of its time, it partly involved Elk Hills, that the Warren Harding administration gave sort of a sweetheart deal to one of his chums and made a lot of money off of it, and that looked really bad. But yes, that was for many years untouched for decades. Just this, you know, large amount of oil, Elk Hills, they found in around 1910, I think, that there was a lot of oil there. So they decided, we're just going to hold it here. But now they're producing for it, and so, you know, where is this vast oil reserve going to be? But, you know, Kerr County, that's all we sort of know.
2: Yeah,
1: it's really fascinating. But coming back to the data centers, this is all AI-driven technology, new technology-driven power needs, and that's reshaping the country and how we're going to produce our future power needs. Just this morning, it was announced, the Trump administration announced, or the Energy Department unveiled a $17 billion plan to fast track about 10 large nuclear reactors across the country. It would be the biggest nuclear step towards nuclear power in over 30 years if this ends up happening. But nuclear by far seems to be gaining much more momentum. There's not the political backlash that we once had. Like, it seems like everybody's sort of recognizing the benefits of nuclear. But we don't have any, that's never crossed your path in your work here in Kerr County,
0: any
1: kind of nuclear?
0: No, I have not heard of that. Though you would think, you know, maybe that would work. But, you know, the question that often comes up is, what are you going to do with the spent fuel? You know, because my understanding last time, well, so I did actually, I should take that back. I did write a couple of years ago about a proposal in Eastern Kern to turn, you know, some former mine into a spent nuclear fuel storage facility, because we don't have a permanent facility.

0: facility in this country.
1: Yeah.
0: They're all temporary.
1: Yeah.
0: Because when you start to move forward on these things, the community, whatever the nearest community is, inevitably says, we don't want it here.
1: Yeah, and that's just ignorance. I think that's just pure ignorance on understanding the risks that are involved with nuclear waste or the byproduct. There's new technologies too that uses this stuff to a much more longer and more efficient extent. And also the amount of radiation that the spent fuel puts off is very, very low. It's super low. The problem, what scares people is they hear, oh, that radiation is going to last for thousands of years, you know, hundreds of thousands of years. Well, if anything is lasting that long, that's putting off radioactive material, by definition, if it's lasting that long, it means it's putting off very little radiation. If it was putting off a lot of radiation, then its life is very short because it spins off.
2: Yeah.
1: Yeah, it spins off that power. But when it's not, it's just like, and now they're finding all these other uses for this nuclear waste. It just seems like a no-brainer.
2: Yeah.
1: And some of these can, I guess one problem we'd have here in Kern County is like, now we have solar, now you're going to bring in nuclear. It doesn't leave any room for our fossil fuel industry here. I mean, I guess we have to look forward 10, 20 years and think, well, the fuels that we are going to continue to need are going to be like vacuum fuels and like these specialty products, not necessarily like
2: clean hydrogen.
1: Fuel.
2: Clean hydrogen.
1: Clean hydrogen. That's another joke. There's no such thing as clean hydrogen. We got a long ways to go before we figure out like how we power things, but eventually we'll get there. John, thank you so much. Appreciate
0: You're welcome.
1: It.
2: Yes, thanks, John.
1: Pick up the Bakersfield, California. There's going to be some good stories in there tomorrow, including the one that John just mentioned about a potential oil reserve here in Kern County. Plus, there are local newspapers, support our local media. 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
3: Wall Street, the growing likelihood of interest rate hikes coming up this year also helped to deflate a massive run-up in AI-related stocks in recent days. And at the closing bell, the high-tech NASDAQ was down about 555 points. A UN agency says a plan is underway to evacuate 11,000 stranded seafarers through the Strait of Hormuz. The announcement from the International Maritime Organization comes today, even as Iran's foreign ministry said no visit has been scheduled for UN inspectors to look at its nuclear sites.
4: The sites in question are those earlier bombed by the U.S. at a news conference in Tehran, but Ghayi's remarks appear to cut against those made by U.S. Vice President J.D. Vance, who said negotiations in Switzerland won an agreement for the IAEA to visit Iranian sites. The IAEA has been in and out of Iran since Israel's 12-day war against Iran in 2025.
3: And that is Charles de la Desma. Meanwhile, President Trump says there is no doubt about those inspections.
5: They're wrong. They know they're wrong. They told us inside, and we have it down, 100% inspections. And if they were right, I'd cancel the meetings right now.
3: Vice President Vance said Monday UN inspectors could return as early as this week. The Pentagon tells senators it needs roughly $80 billion to help cover the cost of the war with Iran.
6: The White House Office of Management and Budget has yet to make a formal request to Congress, but Defense Secretary Pete Hegseth has been making the rounds on Capitol Hill. A top deputy defense secretary told senators about the Iran funding request last week. Some lawmakers are skeptical of the deal President Donald Trump struck with Iran to end the war and wary of the next steps. The White House has requested a remarkable $1.5 trillion for the Pentagon, a nearly 50% increase over the current fiscal year's funding levels. Bernie Bennett, Washington.
3: For more on these stories at townhall.com.
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8: A 12-year-old drowning victim identified. I'm Chris Davis. That drowning happened last Thursday in California City when the boy was found unresponsive in a pond on Heather Avenue. The Kern County Coroner's Office has now ID'd the child as Fernando Torres Moreno of California City. He was taken to Adventist Health Tehachapi when he was pulled from the pond about 6:15. He died early the next morning. Police have not elaborated on the circumstances. The woman whose car slammed into a Kern County Sheriff's Office transport van back on June 11th has died and has been identified by the Kern County Coroner's Office as 36-year-old Bernice Bravo Manzo. Bakersfield police believe that she was driving drunk when the wreck happened at 24th and Chester. They say three inmates and the driver of the van were hurt but have not released their conditions. The death of 19-year-old Bianca Flores back on February 2nd, 2022, so affected her family that they were not in court Monday when the man who pleaded guilty to charges related to her death was sentenced to 4 years in prison and 3 years of his commercial driver's license being suspended. Iqbal Singh was street racing when that wreck happened on Panama Lane, and the judge chided him for that. A plea deal allowed a lighter sentence than he may have otherwise gotten. You are being warned about a scam where people are being sent some high-dollar invoices that purport to be for permits from the city of Bakersfield, and the city says the scammers are using a low-resolution version of the city logo and titles to try and fool people. But that is one of the main clues. They are also demanding payment via wire transfer and saying communication should be by email only. The police have been made aware. I'm Chris Davis in the KERN.

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4: 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It's Adaptive Networks, and welcome to the JR Show. We have a great one for you lined up today. No guests, but a lot of topics to discuss. We'll talk about this city. They have a meeting tomorrow in which they'll discuss the budget. Not only that, they're going behind closed doors for discussions. I'll tell you what those are going to be about. And more road pavement coming to Bakersfield. I'll tell you where you can expect to see that, when, and how much that will cost. Plus, the Kern High School District has entered into an agreement with ChatGPT. I'll explain and ask the question, is it a good idea to have AI in the classroom? The California High-Speed Rail has once again moved the station, expected for, planned for, the one that we knew was never going to happen, but somehow they convinced city leaders that it would, has now moved the station for the Bakersfield area portion of the track, which they promise will be built. I'll tell you where they have now said the new location for the, I guess, not so much downtown station of Bakersfield. Hell, it's, if I look at it on a map, it's probably not even Bakersfield technically, but I'll explain, because they're by golly, they are dead set on building the tracks from Modesto. Which one is it, Chris? Gosh dang it. Which one's,
5: sure it's Merced.
4: Which one's further? Merced, Modesto, Mendocino.
5: I mean, does it really matter? No one wants to go.
4: It doesn't. It's never going to happen. So it really doesn't matter. But they want to do that portion of the track. I'll tell you not only where the new station will go, but how much it will cost. And had an interesting conversation last night with the lady. And we sit around. We'll get together and watch a movie every once in a while. And we're both candy nerds. So I'll bring a candy. She's got a candy. And there was a discussion over one of the candies that she had. And they're gummies, but not those kinds of gummies, Chris. Calm down. They're gummies, but I'll explain when we get to the segment. It's a new thing, and I probably should save it for Wellness Wednesdays, but it's basically, do you know what you eat? Do you know what you're eating? Do you know what you are putting inside of your mouth? I'll explain later in the show. And if you guys want to join in at any time, 661-842-5376. 661-842-KERN. That's the number. You can call in. You can text. You can also jump in the chat on YouTube as well. Or send me emails. jr@kernradio.com. Another rescue out of the Kern River is taking place, apparently. I call them kids, but I suppose they're not kids. Well, one of them at least is kids, ages 17 through 21. Five altogether went into the river. Four of them were rescued. One is

0: still missing. Rescue is on the scene now, I believe. I know I saw a video this morning of they had the drone out tracing along the river there, and they were, again, they were up in Hart Park. And it's just another reminder. I don't know how many times I'm going to have to tell you guys this year. And I'm sorry. It's
1: Well, you know what it is, though.
0: What is it, Greg?
1: It's people coming from out of town.
0: Yeah, I didn't get...
1: are hearing all these stories about how cool the river is.
0: How cool it is, yeah. And then they think, well, Hart Park, that can't be that bad, right? It's Hart Park. We can just jump in right here. Look, it looks calm. No, it doesn't. And then you mix in the age, dude, because I remember being in my 20s. Me and my cousin and I would go down there, and we were dumb. We didn't ever go in, but we thought we could jump across rocks and stuff, you know, and try to get to the other. Just stay away from it. Stay completely away from the Kern River, whether it's in the canyon, whether it's at Hart Park, wherever. I don't even care right now. Don't even go in the river down right by Truxton. Just stay out. What's the saying? Stay out, stay alive.
1: Wouldn't you rather be at a beach anyway?
0: I'm telling you, you could drive to the coast and you'll be there in 1 hour and 45 minutes. Okay, maybe 2 hours for some of you, but me, it's 1.5 hours.
1: Go to Pismo.
0: Well,
1: I don't know. Go
0: just
1: to
0: don't stab somebody if you go to Pismo, though, okay? We get a bad rep as it is. You heard about it over the weekend. What was it, Saturday on something? Some guy get arrested from Bakersfield, attempted murder, stabbing somebody in Pismo. If you want to go to Pismo, that's fine. Pismo is Bakersfield West. It's whatever. But yeah, just stay out of the river. 17 to 21 year olds, 4 of them rescued, 1 still missing. And this happened yesterday evening. I say evening. It was around 5:30 that they had to call for rescue. And do I have to be that guy that says the one that's missing? It's not looking good. If you don't get pulled out of there pretty quickly, it's probably because you're sucked under somewhere. And I hate to be that like grim about it, but that's just the nature of that river. It will suck you down. It will just put you underneath the rock that you cannot get out of, and they will not find your body for 3 months, and it'll turn up in a canal somewhere. I'm sorry again. I hate to be grim, but I feel like I have to be that graphic with it so that people take me serious when I say, please stay out of the river. I don't care if you're in your 20s and you think you're the best swimmer, you're like Michael Phelps and whatever. No, stay out of the river. I hopefully I don't have to say that anymore during the summer, but I have a feeling that we are going to. Some other local, just small stories going around. The CHP did a DUI kind of, not a checkpoint, more of like a saturation, I guess they call it, of the city, and kind of just going around and pulling people over, basically. This is the better way to do it, because what do we hear when we hear about DUI checkpoints? Oh, they caught one DUI guy and 3 other guys for no suspended license or registration, and 2 vehicles were towed away. And the operation took 12 hours and 100 men to do so. Like, really? 2 guys? Well, at least the Highway Patrol and their saturation efforts, 19 DUI drivers from the course of Saturday night at 6 p.m. till Sunday morning at 6 a.m. 19. Not by doing a checkpoint, not by setting up where half the town can see you set up the dang checkpoint, and then by then it's posted on Facebook somewhere. Shout out to Kern County Activities, who refuses. They will say it. You know what? We ain't posting checkpoints because we want people to get... as much as we get...
1: they want content.
0: Well, I was going to say, as much as they get views and content for bad accidents and stuff like that, they're not like, hey, here's the checkpoint. No, they're like, no, we do not post checkpoints. Quit sending them to us.
1: I do respect that, but at the same time...

0: Don't do it out of a sense of morality here, because you guys, come on now.
1: They're just telling the news, Chris.
0: I get it. Again, I'm no slander towards them. I love them too.
1: They're great.
0: I'm just saying in general, don't sit there and try to claim morality, because we all know.
1: Well, you got to go to the backup to get the bad stuff. When you get to the
0: backup. That's what the backup's for.
1: That's what the backup's for.
0: Yeah. Yep.
1: Got to have the backup, but. They got 19 DUI drivers. Tell me that doesn't work better. Tell me that should not be the way to go now. Is screw the checkpoints. They don't work. We all agree. We all realize that. It's just a waste of time and money. If you really, really want to get DUI drivers, obviously the CHP knows how. They showed up in town over the weekend and just in 12 hours on Saturday night pulled over 19 DUI guys. Plus 6 other arrests. 22 cars total taken in. I think we can agree this is the way to do it. Please, I do not want to see another checkpoint, just like I don't want to see another person get in the river. Okay? All right, I'm going to get through one more thing and then we'll take a break. This one's a little touchy, Chris. Over the weekend, I saw some postings this afternoon, morning, whatever, on social media about a parade that took place in Oleander over the weekend. I won't say what type of parade because it really doesn't matter. Okay? My only question is, did they have a permit? Because they were all at Bill Park and then they did this whole little, we're going to walk the Oleander neighborhood up and down streets, and it was a pretty good turnout. But I was just curious, and if they do, hell, more power to them. But I was just I was just curious, did they have a permit? Because I'll go back to the Westchester 4th of July parade. That ain't going to happen this year because the city of Bakersfield decided that I could write you guys a ticket. You guys need a permit for that little parade that you have down there. It takes all of 15 minutes. Not only that, I have family members, sorry to out y'all, that were invited to a different neighborhood parade in a different neighborhood. I won't say which one. Stockdale Country Club. But I'm just curious, do they have permits? If you're going to start something and crack down on one neighborhood, all I'm saying, you've set the standard. You better go into every single one of them and shut them all down. I'm not even for that. I want them to have their parades. I want them to be able to celebrate whatever you're celebrating. Be prideful. It does not matter to me. All I want to know is if we're all playing by the same rules. Don't go pick on one small little neighborhood parade and then allow so many others to exist in town. Don't set precedent that you cannot maintain. That's all I'm saying. I'm sure we'll all have a gay old time. Can I say that, Chris? Gay old time? Is that so?
0: I mean, the Flintstones do.
1: Yeah. They did on Saturday. It was gay old time. But no, I mean, we'll all have fun at Jastro for 4th of July, because that's a whole new tradition that sounds fantastic. We'll just all show up at the park. All right. I'm done complaining now. Take me to break, Chris. And on the other side, I'll complain a little bit more because there's more to complain about. Another plea deal that just sent me through the roof. This district attorney's office, when people ask, JR, what's your beef with Cynthia Zimmer's office and the Kern County district attorney? What is it? Is it Zach Scrivener? No. Is it the whole deal with Bakersfield Recovery Services and the Open Door Network? Nope. Although those are things I do not like. my disapproval.

0: approval of the Kern County District Attorney's Office goes back much further than those things. I'll tell you about the most recent plea deal for another person driving and killing somebody. I can't, but I will, but I can't. On the other side, it's the JR Show. It's Kern Radio. We'll be back.
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0: Welcome back. It's the JR Show. It's Current Radio. Little Jason Mraz, as it is his birthday today, so we'll celebrate by playing some Jason. I like Jason Mraz, okay?
1: It just makes me laugh anytime anyone brings up Jason Mraz. I'm a massive Family Guy fan.
0: Okay.
1: So they have an old joke in one of their older episodes, and he walks up, and it's just a white guy in a fedora.
0: Fedora.
1: And he's just like, hey, it's Jason Mraz. He's like, that's not who I am. What are you talking about? It's like, well, you're a white guy with a fedora, right? That's who Jason Mraz is. I'm like, wow.
0: Yeah. No, it's I enjoy his music. One or two albums in particular, but didn't I Craig, look it up, Chris, because I'm probably going to be way wrong. Mm-hmm. Didn't he turn out to be gay?
1: Mraz?
0: Yeah.
1: Oh, I couldn't tell you.
0: Look it up. Google it. Right. Is Jason Mraz gay? I swear. He's married, or he was married at one time, and I believe maybe had kids or something. But then later on, I believe.

0: I believe. I don't know. And maybe this is our celebration for Pride Month, Chris.
1: He is bisexual.
0: See? I'm just saying.
1: He's part of the LGBTQ plus.
0: This is part of our Pride Month celebration, by the way. So people don't say JR was picking on the Pride Parade over there in Oleander. No, that's not why I was picking on it. It had nothing to do with that. It has everything to do with permits. That's all. But yeah, in celebration of his birthday and Pride Month, we'll play a little chips. That's terrible. Send emails to Chris Burdick.
1: Why am I taking the emails for this one?
0: Because I need to get you a simpler email, though, because it's hard to say cburdick@americangeneralmedia.com. 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
1: That'll work. Fine.
0: We'll send all the bad ones to Chris at Kern Radio. 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It's like this telling people to stay out of the river. I get tired of talking about these kinds of things. But another one happened. This one, I'm talking about a plea deal in which somebody is let off, in which they caused an accident and somebody's death. Now, this one dates back to the afternoon of February 2nd, 2022, when Iqbal Singh was racing against a motorcycle east on Panama Lane when he lost control of his car and crossed into westbound traffic just west of Acres Road. He crashed head-on into a vehicle occupied by Bianca Flores, 19 at the time, and no relation to me that I know of. Well, he was sentenced earlier this week and under a plea agreement, which was reached in March, Judge Tiffany Organ Bowles sentenced Singh, get this, 4 years in prison. Oh, and his driver's license gets suspended for 3 years. And he has to pay restitution and an amount to be determined. Not that you could ever, ever, ever pay back taking somebody else's life. And 4 years, I'm sorry, isn't enough. Because this accident happened back in 2022. And what year are we in? 2026, meaning 4 years has already gone by. And if he's spent time in jail already, time served, he's already out. Hell, they might have released him that day. And I don't ever understand how you can cause an accident. Now, granted, he wasn't intoxicated, thankfully, but I don't think would have made much of a difference, as we learned the other day or last week. Another family upset at the district attorney's office for taking a plea deal in which an intoxicated driver going 100 miles per hour crashed into grandma, killing her. What did they get? 8 years. So it didn't matter. Intoxication, I guess, only gives you 4 more years when you kill somebody. Is that just crazy? Am I the only one that thinks that is insane? That if you cause an accident, and I don't mean just, oh, I was driving down the 99 doing 65, 70 miles per hour, and I accidentally made an unsafe lane change that I didn't mean to do. No, this person was racing a motorcycle. And then his attorney has the audacity to say, well, I think the motorcycle cut him off, which caused him to lose control. I don't give a damn. Both of them, the motorcycle driver and the car driver, should both be in jail for killing this young lady. Both of them. And 4 years ain't enough. No amount of money is enough. If you take somebody's life because of your stupidity and your reckless decisions, you should pay time. I'm tired of the district attorney's office taking these kinds of ridiculous plea deals. That's my issue with them. Good thing we got to take a break. On the other side, I'll talk.

0: about high-speed rail. Another great thing. It's the JR Show. We'll be back.
1: With SRN News, I'm Bob Agnew in Washington. The U.S. Senate has approved a war powers resolution to block U.S. military action against Iran. The vote today comes as lawmakers keep a wary watch on President Trump's efforts to resolve the conflict. This was the 10th time the Senate has attempted to advance a war powers resolution. This may have passed because a growing number of Republicans in Congress have expressed their concerns over the war and how long it's been going on, as well as a deal the president made to bring it to an end. It is primary day in four states. Voters going to the polls to elect candidates in Utah, Maryland, New York, and South Carolina. A sell-off in big tech companies in particular spread today from Asia back to the U.S. markets, pulling stocks lower for the most part on Wall Street, and along with a growing likelihood of interest rate hikes coming up this year, it helped to bring values down. The Nasdaq closed down by 579 points. This is SRN News.
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4: I'm Chris Davis. The 12-year-old boy who drowned last Thursday in a pond along Heather Avenue in Cal City has been identified by the Kern County Coroner's Office as Fernando Torres Moreno of California City. He was pulled from the pond about 6:15 that night and died early the next morning at the hospital in Tehachapi. Authorities have not said much about the circumstances. The woman whose car slammed into a Kern County Sheriff's Office transport van back on June 11th has died, and the Kern County Coroner's Office has identified her as 36-year-old Bernice Bravo Manzo. Bakersfield police believe that she was driving drunk when the wreck happened at 24th and Chester. They say three inmates and the driver of the van were also hurt but have not released their conditions. I'm Chris Davis in the KERN newsroom with news every half hour and when it breaks on News Talk 96.1 and AM 1230 KERN.
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segment of the show is brought to you by Highway 99. It's called JR Needs to Calm Down Just a Little Bit. 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Welcome back. 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

0: in, or you can text at any time. Feel free to do so. Anything on the text message board so far, sir, before we move on to our next topic of California high-speed rail?
1: Yeah, we got a couple.
0: What you got, sir?
1: JR, the only justice most of us will ever see is by our own bloody hands. However, be willing to suffer the consequences of your actions.
0: Yes. I don't call for vigilante justice, though. As much as I agree with you, I do not condone or call for vigilante justice. We got to make sure the disclaimer, no vigilante justice. You can't take it out on your own. You got to let it play out in court. Unfortunately, they fell us. And the Kern County District Attorney's Office, and you can cry me all about, oh, it's staffing and it's the amount of money and, you know, when it comes to the law, it seems like, you know, had we gone through trial and he would have been found guilty, he really only would have done maybe another 4 years on top of that. Well, then maybe we all need to just stand up and start making some darn changes. Maybe the district attorney needs to stand up for all of us and start yelling about how this isn't enough. And I'm trying over here, but this is all I can do. Take him to court. Don't cut him a plea deal. You're pleading with murderers. And yes, that person, this Mr. Singh, and I shouldn't even say Mr., allegedly, it says in the story, racing another motorcycle.

0: off and trying to miss the motorcycle that he was racing. He had to swerve, and then he lost control and went over the center divider and crashed into an innocent bystander. Not only that, he challenged how fast the guy was going. What does it matter? He killed somebody. Mr. Lidget? Tony Lidget? And I swear, I hope that's not the same attorney that tried to do the Madison Williams case. With the whole questioning of, well, she wasn't really drunk at the time of the accident, you see. She took the shots right before she got in the car, and then she got in the car, and when she crashed, the alcohol hadn't kicked in at that point. What? And the district attorney's office is like, okay, we'll cut a plea deal. I'm tired of the excuses of why people get away with stuff like this, especially when there's a life taken. That family doesn't get the person back. There's no 4 years in restitution that's going to take that pain away. That 19-year-old who would have been 23 now doesn't get to have a future. But Mr. Singh, who probably is going to get out of jail here pretty soon if he's not already, gets to go and live about the rest of his life like nothing ever happened. It reminds me of Henry Ruggs from the Raiders, who killed that woman drunk, driving, what is he, 120?
1: Down, it was over that.
0: Yeah, flying 120 in his Ferrari or whatever the hell, Lamborghini, whatever he was driving, smashing into a woman. And now they're talking about, oh, well, he's ready to get out of jail. You killed somebody. I'm all about finding Jesus and turning over your life and feeling bad and regret and asking for mercy and grace. That's between you and the Lord. That doesn't mean you don't have to do time here on earth. I'm all about you turning over your life inside of jail, paying the debt to society and to that person's family. The justice. It's just insane. Again, this portion of the segment is called JR Needs to Calm Down. It's brought to you by Highway 99. For all your needs, find them. What else do you got on the old text message board there, sir?
1: Fun fact.
0: Okay.
1: Jason Mraz is also an avocado farmer.
0: Really?
1: This is the most on-brand thing. Like, you look at the guy and say, oh, yeah, you farm avocados.
0: Yeah, you look a little bi, and you probably have an avocado farm.
1: Just saying. Could be one and the same.
0: Remind me next time I decide to put on a little fedora about Mr. Jason Mraz, please.
1: And you have the mustache to go with it, too.
0: I'm just saying. But he makes good music, dude. I like the, I think it's We Sing, We Live, We Dance album. It's a great album.
1: You should start a pepper farm, and you guys can collab and have the greatest avocado guacamole. Pepper,
0: I'm just saying. And how does he know that fun fact? Who are you that turned in the fun fact?
1: It could be a well-known fun fact that we have no idea about.
0: No idea. You know, I'm allergic to avocados.
1: Are you really?
0: Yeah. It sucks. Just when I started liking guac and everything, because as a kid, I hated all of it. Any vegetable.
1: Yeah, I'm not a fan. To this day, I'm not a fan.
0: Really? Of avocado? Really?
1: Hard pass.
0: Yeah, I used to be. And then I don't know what one day decided. I was like, oh, I'm going to try it. And I was like, ooh, this is actually pretty good. And I started enjoying guac, and then I was enjoying avocado. And I don't know, as you get older, you just get more allergies in my mouth now when I even eat an avocado. And certain other fruits, too. Grapes do it now. Bananas do it to me now. Never used to before, but now they do. My mouth will start to get itchy on the inside. And then if I continue to eat it, it'll start to get itchy in my throat. And then if I keep going, my ears will start to itching. It's crazy.
1: Sounds like an excuse to not eat fruit.
0: I know, but I like them. I don't like all fruits, but those ones in particular are the ones that I enjoy.
1: No, I'm just giving you grief. But again, that is weird.
0: Well, I thought maybe it was, and just put on a tinfoil hat with me, conspiracy theory style. I thought it was maybe some of the chemicals they're spraying on this stuff.
1: It's possible.
0: You know,
1: I've always wondered about that.
0: And I wash them. It's not that I don't wash my fruits and vegetables.
1: Yeah, but okay, running your fruit and vegetables underwater for 2 to 3 minutes isn't going to kill the chemicals that have been sitting on it.

0: That's the thing. They sit on it and absorb into the fruit. No, exactly. No, you can't wash that off. It's already
1: pesticides.
0: Yeah, it's already
1: like
0: absorbed in that bad boy. Again, we can take our tinfoil hats off now. 661-842-KERN. Anything else on the board?
1: Yeah, we got a couple
0: what
1: more
0: else?
1: Here.
0: No, they're chiming in today. Keep them coming.
1: If you kill somebody because of negligence on your part, whether it's a DUI or street racing, or whether it should be or whatever, it should be a mandatory minimum of 10 years with only credit for time served, no good time credits.
0: I agree. I think that's good. 10 years, that's a good portion of your life. Especially this, I'm not even sure how old Mr. Singh is. I don't think it's said here in the story. But yeah, a good decade of your life taken away for taking the life of another one because of your negligence or irresponsibility, your poor decision making. Yeah, you should probably at least do a decade with no chance of probation, no early release, no, like they said, time served, good behavior, no credits. From the time that you start, that you sat in that jail, to the 10 years is up. I think that's pretty solid. I think I can get on board with that. 661-842-KERN. Is that all on the board, sir?
1: Just one more. One more? Says, and while we're at it, we need to bill these absentee landlords for fire and police services with their abandoned homes, whom homeless community light on fire multiple times, attach the cost to their property taxes.
0: They should, and I'm not sure if they do, but they definitely should. And then at that point, you can put some kind of lien on the home or begin to, and then take that bad boy away. I'm sorry, if you ain't taking care of your property, if you're allowing it to just sit because, it was, mom and dad's property or the grandparents' property that has just been passed down now through two generations and you don't really care about it. It's just some income that comes in through you, and who cares if it sits vacant for 6 months? It doesn't matter to you now that you're the third generation owner of it and you live in L.A. and don't care about it. Yeah, they're all over town. But not only that, the abandoned buildings, it's a complete mess some places. Complete mess. Is that it? 661-842-5376. 661-842-KERN. If you guys want to chime in anytime, feel free to do so. We will read your chat or get you on the air if you'd like. You can call in and we can chat it up and talk the old school way. I don't know if people do that anymore. Or you can jump in on YouTube as well. I'll get in the chats during the break. Before we get to break, I'll just mention this, and then we'll discuss it also on the other side. High Speed Rail has taken another turn. No, that was terrible, huh? You got it's taken another. It's off rail. It's just never gonna happen.
1: Off the track.
0: It's off the track. It's been off the tracks before it even started. It's just been terrible. But now they're saying that the proposed downtown station in Bakersfield, originally it was right there on Baker. It was going to take out a bunch of stuff, go through like Old Town right there, and go that way like up through the Amtrak's, right? But then they were like, no, let's go ahead and move it to F Street. Go like Golden State and along that and everything. Well, the city, you gotta love them. They bought right into it. Yeah. Well, now we're gonna move it again, which just shows you the absolute insanity that is this high speed rail project. And at what point? Are we just going to just cut our losses? Just cut our losses and just admit, you know what? Yes, this is a failed project and we need to walk away. Or let somebody else come in and take over it anyways. I'll tell you where they plan on moving that station to. Plus, we'll also discuss the current high school district's decision to enter into an agreement with ChatGPT for all of its teachers.

0: Is that a good idea to have AI in the classroom? Or are we just selling it all away to technology and no more human race? Just put the hat back on, Chris. Just put your tinfoil hat back on with me. Then in the next hour, we'll talk about, where did my show sheet go? I have it right here. Oh, yeah. City business. Bakersfield City Council is set to have a meeting tomorrow. They're going to vote on the city budget. I'll tell you what's inside of that. Not only that, some closed door sessions. I'll tell you what they're discussing there as well. All that coming up. It's the JR Show. It's Current Radio. We'll be back.
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0: Welcome back. It's the JR Show. It's Current Radio. Why? I like Jason Mraz. Why? So why do you hate Jason Mraz?
1: No, I don't hate Jason Mraz.
0: Because he's gay, huh?
1: No, say it, Chris. I have nothing against Jason Mraz whatsoever as an artist. I think he's just very talented. I just do not care for the song.
0: Why? It was a breakup.
1: Not for me. It has to do with the breakup, but it has nothing to do with me. Every couple that I've ever known has used that song as their wedding song, now divorced.
0: That shouldn't be a wedding song.
1: That's their wedding song. You know, everybody has their first dance, stuff like that.
0: For me,
1: multiple of my friends have used that song. All of them divorced.
0: See, I relate that song as, look, we're going through rough times, babe, and it's hard right now, and things aren't as pleasant as they should be.

0: be, and things aren't always going to be great. But guess what? I'm not going to give up on us.
1: Everybody else did.
0: Not so much of a, oh, I love you so much, and I'm never going to give up on our love. Well, of course you wouldn't. You're in. It's easy, but that the whole song is, no matter how rough it gets, no matter we're having tough times, and I'm not going to give up on us.
1: See, just everyone needs to be like my sister and do the Aerosmith song from Armageddon.
0: There you go. That's a sad dude.
1: I love that song.
0: That movie.
1: Don't want to miss a thing. Oh, that movie is it's fantastic.
0: Well, the movie with
1: sad.
0: That song though. Yeah. That part of the movie, cry every time.
1: Yeah, I agree.
0: There's like a handful of movies that make me cry. That is one of them. I don't care.
1: Sacrifice.
0: it's Armageddon, and the other one is City of Angels, dude. Every single time that movie gets
1: City of
0: me,
1: Angels is pretty crazy.
0: Like, that's so wrong. He just gave up he gave up eternity to be with this woman, and then the next day, God's like, takes her away. I'm like, wow. Gosh, that's worse than a beginning of a Disney movie.
1: Oh, just goes to show that when he has a plan, he's got a plan. You ain't gonna deviate from that.
0: Nope, you don't get no say in it. You just gotta just go with it. Goodness gracious. But no, that's not a wedding song. It's tough times right
1: the
0: now,
1: babe.
0: The fact
1: that Nicolas Cage can make you cry.
0: Nick Cage. It wasn't him, so
1: Nick
0: to
1: Cage
0: speak.
1: And the chief from Brooklyn Nine-Nine make you cry.
0: It's more Meg Ryan when she's going down the highway, like, all in love that he finally fell for her, literally fell for her from heaven. And she's riding, like, just with her head up and her eyes closed and her arms out, just enjoying the breeze. Ah. And there comes the semi that she never sees.
1: I'm sorry. Like, some of those scenes just make me laugh sometimes because I think of, like, what is it, Hereditary or something, where the kid's got the head out the window. I'm like, why are you allowing your kid to do that? Like, put yourself inside the vehicle.
0: Come on, where are you from? Bakersfield? Right in the middle of the road.
1: Stop
0: like
1: it.
0: That. Why ain't you got a helmet on?
1: Why are y'all doing this?
0: But it makes me cry every single time. Oh, goodness. Yes. What are we even talking about right now? I don't even know what you got me on. 661-842-5376, 661-842-KERN, if you guys want to chime in at any time. We were talking about high-speed rail before we went to break, and the announcement, which is crazy because I had to look up. They were jumping in the chat in YouTube. And like, hey, the city really was all behind this. I remember there was a whole write-up, I believe, in the Californian, how the center of downtown was going to move. And now that the high-speed rail depot was going to be on F Street was going to be the center of downtown, and we're going to pour all this money, we're going to do all these great things, the city's on board, they bought it, da-da-da-da-da-da. Well, that was the second time they had moved it. What made you think that it was going to stay there? Now they're telling you it's going to be all the way out on 7th Standard along some fruit groves. And it's not coming until 2033, they claim, because we've heard their deadlines before, and not one of them, not a single one of them has ever been met. Hell, this thing was supposed to be built already. The whole stinking thing from San Francisco to Los Angeles and San Diego and beyond. This thing was supposed to be done already. And now we're talking about, well, we're going to move where we're short on funds. We can't put it on Golden State anymore. Now we got to move it out to 7th Standard because, well, we're running out of money. But we hope to get some more, so don't worry. And we're going to get this Bakersfield to Merced line done. And it's only going to cost us, let me make sure I get this right now, $35.7 billion. Just for that small little portion. Stick with us here. We have a plan. I know it keeps changing. And I know the deadlines keep moving. And I know the budget keeps ballooning. But if you just stick with us, we promise this time. 7th Standard. That's the one. That's where we're going. And I had to look up in the break because not only was the city on board, hell, the governor showed up in Bakersfield on Golden State Avenue with Leticia Perez, Supervisor Perez, and shovels. Talking about we're announcing this great thing. I've got it pulled up right behind me. Kern County, today, the governor, Gavin Newsom, along state.

0: and community leaders celebrated the completion of the California High-Speed Rail Authority's Southern Railhead facility in Kern County. How the hell is that possible? If now they ain't even putting it there. My dude showed up in February. February of this year. And we're only in June. Let me just count just because. February, March, April, May, June. If you got a contractor at your house and he's telling you that your pool, he promises, will be done by this summer, and then he blows it, and he tells you, I promise I'll have it done by the fall, and he then again blows it, and then tells you, I promise I'll have it done by next summer right here, and it's only going to cost you $500,000 more than I originally told you. It's going to be a beautiful pool, though. Would you keep that contract? Would you be like, yeah, dude, it sounds good. It's a great plan. I know we said we were going to put the pool over there on the other side of the yard, but we can move it over there. Whatever you think is best. How does this even make sense anymore? The governor showed up in February, 3 or 4 months ago, out there talking about, this is done. We're breaking ground. We've got tracks laid. How can you have tracks laid but continue to move things? Somebody with a better understanding of government and construction and projects, please explain to me how this still is a good idea. Because I have no clue. Hell, I had construction workers at my house. And I was like, no. Well, granted, they slept in my bed, so. Maybe that's what we need, Chris. A couple of beds out there by the high-speed rail where the project is going on. The guys can take naps. I heard that works for construction guys. We got to get to a break. In the next hour, we'll talk some city business as there is a city council meeting tomorrow. I'll tell you what they're going to discuss. And do you know what you eat? Can't wait to share what I found out. It's the JR Show. We'll be back.
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3: From Town Hall, I'm Keith Peters in Washington. It's primary day in four states. Voters going to the polls to elect candidates in Utah, Maryland, New York, and South Carolina. Correspondent Laura Winters reports.
4: In New York City, Socialist Mayor Zoran Mamdani endorsing three far-left candidates who are running against sitting Democrat members of Congress. In South Carolina, an interesting situation. There's a runoff race for two Republicans running for governor. President Trump actually endorsing both of them, Pam Yvette and Alan Wilson. The president writing on his Truth Social page, I can't hurt one of them by only endorsing the other. He goes on to say, it's a wealth of riches. With either, you can't go wrong.
3: A fatal shooting at a Northern California library brings concern to that community.
5: Law enforcement are investigating a shooting at a library in Northern California that left two people dead. Police say they responded to a 911 call on Monday evening where sounds of gunshots and people screaming could be heard. The shooting happened at the Chico branch of the Beauty County Library. The city's chief of police said once officers went inside the library, the suspect fled out from the back. From there, additional law enforcement was able to take the person into custody. Authorities did not release the suspect's name nor details on what prompted the shooting. I'm Haya Punjwani.
3: The Senate, for the first time, has approved a war powers resolution to block U.S. military action against Iran. Tuesday's vote comes as lawmakers warily watch President Donald Trump's efforts to resolve the conflict. It was this 10th time the Senate has tried to advance a war powers resolution. A rough day on Wall Street with the Dow plunging by 45 points, the Nasdaq dropping 579, with the S&P 500 index lower by 107. More on these stories at townhall.com.
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5: A dog attack may be responsible for the child's death. I'm Chris Davis. The mayor of California City says the 12-year-old boy who was found unresponsive in a pond on Heather Avenue last Thursday was attacked by two unleashed dogs. Mayor Marquette Hawkins tells Bakersfield Now that the child was attacked near the golf course at Central Park and that there are no dogs allowed signs there. The child was taken to Adventist Health Tehachapi, where he died about 3 Friday morning. The person who was on a bicycle when they were hit by a woman Bakersfield police say was driving drunk Saturday morning died Monday afternoon, say police. The driver, 35-year-old Tamara Elsie Popoy, is now charged with gross vehicular manslaughter while intoxicated. The wreck happened at the intersection of Stockdale Highway and Callaway Drive about 1 Saturday morning. Police say Popoy ran a red light and hit the person, then took off, but was later found and arrested. The name of the person on the bicycle has not been made public. The identity of a woman whose body was pulled out of a canal on Truxton Avenue has not yet been made public. Bakersfield police and firefighters say they got a report about the body just before 11:30 Monday morning and pulled it out of the canal. Police have not publicly discussed the circumstances surrounding her being in the canal, but they say that no foul play is suspected. Some of the remaining bodies buried in the Bell Terrace area in previously unmarked graves and in a scattered fashion of Chinese pioneers were reburied Monday with a proper and traditional Chinese burial service that leaders in the Chinese community say shows proper respect for the people who settled this area. The burial was at Union Cemetery, the same place where that happened before back in the 1950s, reports KGET. I'm Chris Davis in the KERN Newsroom with news every half hour and when it breaks on News Talk 96.1 and AM 1230, KERN.

0: please.
1: For us. Time is up. Thank you very much.
0: I had three more seconds, and I have the whole thing.
1: Just.
0: I was supposed to have 3 minutes.
1: Sir, thank you. Thank you very much. Next speaker, please.
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3: 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It's Adaptive Networks. Welcome back to the show. We've been talking about a lot of things here locally. Couple of things going on. I'm upset with the district attorney's office again for a plea deal they made. California High Speed Rail is moving this train station again, the supposed train station that'll probably never happen. And then we'll get into some city business as the city council is set to have a meeting tomorrow in which they'll vote on the budget as well as a few other things. More pavement, repavements coming to the city of Bakersfield. I'll tell you where you can expect those to happen, plus how much they are going to cost, and some behind closed door meetings. I'll try to explain what they are discussing behind those closed doors. But apparently we have some phone calls, right, sir? 661-842-5376. If you guys want to chime in at any time.

0: Who's first?
1: Virginia.
0: Virginia, welcome to the JR Show. How are you?
2: I'm fine, thank you. I am so upset about high-speed rail. They are so stupid. I have a friend who lives north of the Shafter Cemetery. 10 years ago, they went out there to see if he had Indian artifacts in his yard. He said, no, I don't. He said, what are you going to do about the cemetery? They said, what cemetery? He said, turn around and look. They did. He said, oh, we didn't know there was a cemetery there.
0: Virginia, you're not serious, are you?
2: I am very, very, very serious.
0: Goodness.
2: And I'd love to travel by train. But this whole thing has been one of the dumbest things I've heard in my lifetime. And I'm 89 years old, and I'd love to travel by train. But this is so ignorant and so stupid. They have no idea what they're doing.
0: No idea. That's part of the problem. I think the idea is great, Virginia. Like you, I've been up and down the Amtrak many times just here in California. I think it's a beautiful ride, and I would love to see it come to fruition, but you're right. That one, they don't know what they're doing. Two, this thing has gotten way out of control as far as budget, cost, and how they're going to actually make it happen. This technology that they're using, you said it, they were looking at this 10 years ago and are still trying to use technology from then when things have so radically changed.
2: I mean, we're looking for Indian artifacts in Shafter? Excuse me, that doesn't happen.
0: Right?
2: And they had no idea there was a cemetery. Oh, well, we didn't know it. He said, well, turn around and look. Oh, I guess there is one there. Well, we're not sure what we're going to do about that.
0: And I don't think they're still sure, Virginia, what they're going to do about any of it.
2: We'll figure it out.
0: Nope, just a big old waste of our tax dollars.
2: That is the truth. Thank you, JR. Love listening to your show because you dig into all the stuff that people need to hear about.
0: Well, thank you, Virginia. I appreciate you listening. You have a good day, okay?
2: You too. Thank you.
0: Thank you, Virginia. 661-842-5376. I love Virginia. She's my new favorite listener. Virginia. That's my new favorite right there. You got another one? Who else?
1: Yes, Gil's on the line now.
0: Gil, you're on the JR show. What's going on, sir? Gil? Gil? Hello, Gil. I can hear you.
3: Yes.
0: Okay, there you are. What's up, buddy?
3: Hey, this rail system and our school system, the more people that are involved in the process of working at it, either putting in the rail system or teaching our students, that's the more votes the Democrats can get. So this is a vote grab. Has nothing to do with whether the rail system will ever work, and has nothing to do with our children learning anything. The more administrators we have in the school, the more Democrats we have that will vote for them. It's straight up. This is a vote grab.
0: So you're saying like the so-called jobs that they're creating with the high-speed rail, especially with union workers who we know are prone to be Democrat and vote Democrat. Is that what you're trying to imply?
3: No, that's not what I'm trying to imply. That is what's happening.
0: He said, there's no implication. It's reality, JR.
3: There's no implication there. Otherwise, why would have they taken on something of this nature?
0: I mean, why do
3: we have children that are coming out of school that can't read and write? They can't write their own name in scriptive. They can't read a tape measure. Come on. I mean, it's strictly a vote grab. They want to keep us, keep those people of your age, because you're half my age. I'm 80 this year. So I went to school when they actually taught you. And I work for companies that actually are on that project. And they'll hire me back at 80 just so that if I tell them, yeah, whatever the vote is, that's the way I'll vote. It's straight up. There's no question about it.
0: Yeah, I believe that. I believe it's a money grab as well, Gil. I think there's a lot of money being put into some people's hands, and a lot of hands are in the cookie jar. We'll just say that. There's a lot of hands in the cookie jar.
3: It's very much like the oil industry.

0: How so?
1: The money under the table.
0: Oh, okay.
1: Let's face it. There's two or three companies. I won't say it over the phone because that could get me in some real hot water. But there are companies, and I'll tell you personally, right to your face. I don't have a problem telling you who it is. But if it came down to getting the vote, or getting their way, or getting the money from the project, that they'll do anything. I mean, the teachers' union is now second or first, I can't remember just exactly which one it is, to the prison workers union. They call them prison guards, but they're just warehousing these people. They're not teaching them how to do anything. And if they are, it's not something that they can have. A trip out to Laredo would be a very large eye-opener for you, and has to go into the industrial side of it where they're supposed to be teaching.
0: Yeah, I mean, I don't believe we're doing a very good job with the rehabilitation that we're supposed to be doing with incarcerated folks. I think you're right. I think of a lot of it is just sit there and do your time, and then when we release you, you're probably a worse criminal than when you came in, because you just got to sit and either stew or sit around with other criminals and come up with better plans for next time you committed a crime.
1: That's correct. I've worked in them, and I can tell you that is exactly right. That is a teaching place where criminals become better criminals.
0: Yeah, it really is. You can go in an amateur criminal and come out a professional.
1: Well, it's all about the money, or it's all about the power.
0: Yeah.
1: The deal with the schools is just absolutely unbelievable. I work with a lot of the people that own businesses, and it's amazing to me the amount of lack of education of these kids that are coming out of school today. There, you have two types. You have those that are exceptionally bright. I mean, just beyond belief, bright. And the rest of them, they can't find their way to the restroom.
0: I laugh, Gil, but you're not lying. Sometimes I deal with kids and I just look at it, and I call them kids and they're 20-year-olds or whatever, but I just look at it and say, how did you even make it this far?
1: Yeah.
0: It's insane. Yeah. Well, thanks for the call, Gil. I appreciate it.
1: You bet.
0: All right.
1: And good luck to you and your radio program.
0: Thank you, sir. I appreciate it so much. 661-842-5376. One more before we go to break? Who you got?
2: We got a couple, actually, but Dan is next.
0: Dan, you're on the line. You're on the JR show. What's on your mind, sir?
3: Hey, good afternoon there, JR. Hey, I just wanted to make a couple of comments about this high-speed rail.
0: Okay.
3: We got more than 25 countries in the world that operate a high-speed rail system, you know, but the good old USA can't build one. You know, it was sabotaged from the get-go. I think it was 2008 when the people voted for it.
0: Mm-hmm.
3: You know, like they voted for a high-speed rail. It'd be like, hey, JR, will you vote for a high-speed rail to go to Vegas? And Chris can drop you off at 7 in the morning. You'd be down in Vegas at downtown at 8:30.
0: Sign me up.
3: The paper drank some coffee and had your breakfast. And then on the way out on Sunday afternoon, you don't have to wait at that parking lot. Coming out of Vegas, you'll be back home, and your best bud can pick you up, you know, at 5 o'clock.
0: That's right.
3: You know.
0: Yeah.
3: I go down the 5. If you're going towards the coast, if you go up Stockdale Highway, and then you cut up to Lost Hills. Not right now so much because kids are out of school, but during the school year, 90% of those cars, there's one person in those cars. You know, because they're commuting, they're going to work. You know, they're doing the thing, right?
0: Yeah.
3: Just like you see the. In town, all the cars, you've got a bazillion cars, even in Bakersfield, it's packed. It was sabotaged from the get-go, and I think who sabotaged it knew what they were doing, because they didn't give the money up front. So right now there's a lot of legal things going on with the eminent domain. Let's say they want to cut through your yard. How much is that yard worth all of a sudden, JR?
0: Oh, yeah, it goes up.
3: Heck yeah.
0: It goes up. So, I mean, we found that out when they did the West Side Parkway, and they started buying up properties right there.
3: Yeah, those houses at that time were probably worth a couple hundred grand, and they end up having to pay $400 for them.
0: Uh-huh.
3: Of money, you know.

0: sell your car for double your money, you go, hey, yeah, here you go. Here's a pink slip, right?
1: Yeah.
0: You know, they normally don't usually go that way because the market drives the prices of anything you sell. You know, the guy down the street selling it kind of equal to this, if that's what they're worth. But there's a lot of politics in it. I mean, and I think the oil company, you know who led the two recalls in California against Newsom, right?
1: Who's that?
0: You know who led it, right?
1: Who's that?
0: Chevron Oil and the oil companies. They hate the guy, you know, because he might write them up for spilling a bunch of black stuff and not picking it up, not cleaning it up. You know, heck, we get onto our buds when they leave their trash in our back seat, you know? see you guys later. Make sure you take all your trash with you, too.
1: Right.
0: It's political, man. Shoot, we had the Arab embargo in the 70s where Jimmy Carter said, we're never going to rely on foreign oil again. I don't know if you remember that. I read about it.
1: No, I wasn't. I don't think I was alive. Well, yeah, no, I think I was around.
0: I wasn't driving, but there was lines to gas up. And then, you know, California, or, you know, Americans, if they're rationing me, I'm doubling it up like toilet paper.
1: I was going to say, like toilet paper.
0: Hey, I got bidets, man. Just get you one of those and you're good.
1: No. You know,
0: but, you know, China, Spain, Japan, France, even Morocco, an African country, has high-speed rail.
1: China built theirs in like a week.
0: Well, yeah. They did. While we were arguing about, Congress, when Bush was president, you know those sensors that the cars have that will stop you? They have those cars that have sensors now, especially the...
1: Yeah, kill switches.
0: Well, no, they have sensors that have actually stopped your car from hitting another car now.
1: Oh, yeah. Self-driving cars, yeah.
0: So, yes, they have the technology now. And back in, I think it was 08, under Bush, we Senate and legislators passed the law that these rails have to have those sensors on there. And they've been battling it. They still haven't put them on there because they're saying it costs too much. But they're making a buttload of money, but it costs too much. If they had those sensors, you wouldn't have these derailments that you see everywhere. That one they had in Ohio, whatever. You know, but it's always about the bottom line, right? You know?
1: Somebody's got to make money.
0: You got a trillionaire that had made all his money off the taxpayers. He's a federal contractor. And before he donated to Donald Trump and bought the presidency, this guy had so many lawsuits and so many federal investigations. Look it up. It was worth it to spend $300 million to get him off his back. Now he's a trillionaire, and he's an immigrant from South Africa, you know?
1: So, it's the American dream, Dan. It's the American dream. Hey, I got to get to a break. Thanks for calling in, buddy.
0: Yeah, we need to control it. Bye-bye.
1: Appreciate it. If you guys want to chime in, 661-842-5376, 661-842-KERN. You could do so. You said you got a couple more lined up. We'll get to you guys after the break, I promise. Just hold tight. Who you got in there?
2: Don and 49er Larry.
1: Don and 49er Larry ain't going anywhere. Did we say something about San Francisco?
2: I don't know.
1: Was it Pride Month? Is that why he's calling 49er fan?
2: Ask about something that's going on with Ralph's show for some reason.
1: You're going to get in trouble for that one. It's Pride Month. 49 Larry's here. You guys hang on. We'll get to you after the break. If you want to chime in, there's extra lines. 661-842-5376. 661-842-KERN. You can also text or jump in the chat on YouTube. It's the JR Show. It's Current Radio. We'll be right back.
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0: Welcome back. It's the JR Show. Sorry, I like Jason Mraz. Sitting here listening to it. Forgot I was even doing a show. But it is the JR Show. We still have phone calls. 661-842-5376. 661-842-KERN. Let's try to get through some before we got to go to the bottom
1: Don's
0: of the
1: first,
0: hour.
1: Don's first,
0: Larry. Don, you're on the JR Show. What's on your mind, sir?
2: Hey, JR, what's going on? How you doing? Good?
0: Not too bad. What's up, Coach?
2: Hey, listen, I don't think a lot of people, you guys are talking about, you know, kids not being able to read and write and all this. You know, I don't know if people really understand, and I know educators do, and I don't know if you guys know, but you know you don't have to pass the eighth grade anymore?
0: Really?
2: To go on, no. You don't have to have grades to pass the eighth grade, and the school's hands are tied because if you hold back a kid, then that was embarrassing. So now a parent, if a kid, I was in junior high for about a month working, and a kid had straight F's and didn't do any work, and the mom or the parents decided to move them on when the school said, you know, we really don't think they're ready to move on.
0: Wow.
2: But I think if people understood more that the hands of junior high and to go to each grade, you don't have to pass anything. You just get moved along.
0: That's crazy.
2: Parents can only do, you know, teachers can only do what they can do. And if a kid doesn't want to study and doesn't, as long as they're there and not truant,
0: then they don't care.
2: You can't make them.
0: Yeah.
2: You can't make them read. You can't make them write only in class. But you can only, teachers, and then when you get to the eighth grade, not when I was in school, but you had to pass the eighth grade to move on to high school.
0: Yeah.
2: You do not have to do that now.
0: Well, I think, like you mentioned, I think it's two things. It's one, we've lowered standards in an effort to, like you said, not make kids feel shamed or bad or made fun of or whatever. And then the other thing is,
2: right,
0: is the money involved. I mean, like you said, as long as you're there, if there's a butt in the seat, then there's money coming in for that student. So they don't, to the system, it's numbers. It's not kids. It's not people. It's not, are we learning anything? It's the butt in the seat.
2: Well, and that's the fact. But for

0: Terry Maxwell, and I love Terry. I listen to him every day as I do you. But you guys, not you, people's perception of high school teachers, when you don't understand what kind of student you're getting.
1: Oh, yeah. I don't.
0: You can't make a kid who has fifth grade reading who leaves the eighth grade because the parents say okay and then come into high school and expect them to excel.
1: Oh, yeah. I've always said it's never teachers. Don, it's parent involvement is probably the biggest factor in a child's education, period, in the story.
0: Disagree.
1: You can have the worst, the best teachers. It does not matter. And that's what I tell people even when it comes to private and public school education, because I do have my daughter in private school. But I think with the level of involvement that both her and her mom and that I have in her life, she'll excel anywhere.
0: 100% right.
1: You know what I mean?
0: There's no doubt about it. And I mean, you know, all these teachers are definitely educated. All it does start at home.
1: Yeah.
0: But sometimes those parents are double workers, and you know it's and I don't make excuse for them. We both work, but we were involved with our kids. But I'm just saying, you know, it's hard just to, you know, for high school teachers, you know, to understand, and then they get the blunt of everything because some parents don't want to be involved. Oh, you can do it. You know, you graduated from eighth grade. Now you're good to go. And the teachers are going to teach you. Well, they don't teach them. I mean, they teach them, but they still got to do the work at home. They still got to understand it. And there's things out there for kids to go to, but the parents got to be willing to do it. I'm just saying, my whole thing is, you know, it's tough in the education system when lower levels don't make you grad. And the only thing that they don't do is they're not going to give you a diploma from the eighth grade. Well, big deal.
1: Yeah, you still get to go. You still get to go to high school.
0: Yeah, their hands are tied.
1: Yeah.
0: And then when they go to high school, they even regress more. But they go because they don't want to be truant. And you know, and you get all the way to the high school, and you don't have a high school diploma. It doesn't matter. You don't get to walk across stage.
1: Yeah.
0: Big deal. You know what I mean? I mean, it's just, I just think that more people need to be aware that these teachers' hands are tied a lot of times just because, you know, they are in a tough spot when a kid comes up and
1: they can't
0: doing basic math.
1: Yeah, they can't.
0: The kid can't do it.
1: They can't do anything about it. Hey, I got to cut to a break, Don. I'll catch you later, man. Thanks for calling in, Coach. Appreciate it.
2: With SRN News, I'm Keith Peters in Washington. The Senate for the first time has approved a war powers resolution to block U.S. military action against Iran. Tuesday's vote comes as lawmakers warily watch President Donald Trump's efforts to resolve the conflict. It was the 10th time the Senate had tried to advance a war powers resolution, but a growing number of Republican lawmakers in both the House and Senate have expressed their concerns over both the war and the deal Mr. Trump struck with Iran to end it. Meanwhile, the U.S. and Iran disputed whether Tehran had agreed to allow U.N. inspections of its nuclear sites. As officials negotiated how to permanently end the war in Iran, a separate plan emerged Tuesday to break the shipping bottleneck through the Strait of Hormuz. On Wall Street, the Dow down by 45 points. More details at srnnews.com.
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5: I'm Chris Davis. The man who was riding a bike Saturday morning and who was hit by a car at Stockdale Highway and Callaway Drive has died, say police, and they have upgraded charges against the woman they say was driving drunk when she went through a red light and hit him. 35-year-old Tamara Popoy is now charged with gross vehicular manslaughter while intoxicated. Meanwhile, the Highway Patrol was busy cracking down on drunk drivers in what was called a maximum enforcement period Saturday night and into Sunday morning. They say they made 19 arrests on charges of drunk or high driving. They also arrested people on six other charges and impounded 22 vehicles from 6 Saturday evening to 6 Sunday morning. 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
1: It's Tuesday, and that means two more days to get to the stockyard. What's the stockyard?

0: Well, it's the little speakeasy whiskey bar right next door to Casey's Steakhouse. 2525 F Street, open Thursday, Fridays, and Saturdays, 6 p.m. to close. 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
2: 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Stephen doesn't like him, but I think he's really great. 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

0: 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Chris looks at me weird every time I just start moving to Jason Mraz. It's okay, Chris. It's all right.
1: Weird. Just, nah.
0: What's wrong with the Jason Mraz? Because he's an avocado farmer, huh?
1: Oh?
0: I feel you. It's because he's an avocado farmer, huh?
1: No.
0: Yeah.
1: No.
0: Yeah. It's because
1: don't get me wrong, I grew up on a lot of these songs and I know them, but
0: what the heck? Goodness gracious, welcome back. It's the JR Show. 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That's 661-241-0638. I want to touch on, before we get to 49er Larry, what Don was talking about, and just as far as education goes and the teachers there, especially in high school, that they go through a lot. I think they are some of the most hardest, underpaid, and can have so much of an impact on a student's life and are so... they're taken for granted almost, teachers. And so I never will ever blame a teacher for a student's failures. I don't believe, and that's not to say there aren't bad teachers, because I'm sure just like in any profession, including radio, there's just bad. And so But I believe the majority of them are good, have entered into the profession with the hopes and ideas of inspiring and shaping and challenging kids. And again, the impact that they have on their lives. And I mentioned a lot of it, I believe, breaks down to parent involvement and how much parents are engaged in. And that's not to, as Don mentioned, some parents, it's not that easy for. I said last week to somebody, that as much as I've been complaining about having to take my daughter here and run her there and do this and do that and cut out there and do this, I also have to remember that I'm blessed to be able to have a job to where I can leave if I need to, if something comes up. Well, obviously not between 1 and 3, unless it was a real emergency, but that I have that flexibility to

0: do get there or in the morning or when you do happen to see them, you are having those conversations with them. You are checking on their work. You are making sure that they're getting straight A's, even if it's a check-in with the teacher, even if it's a, I can look this up online and it only takes me 5 minutes. It's just knowing where your kid is at on an education level. And like he mentioned, parents will just, well, my child isn't performing, but I don't want to hold them back, so just let's keep moving them on to the next grade. That is detrimental to the child. That's not helping the child. And so there's a bunch of factors, like I mentioned, that play into the education system, especially public schools and the funding and money and how that works. And in order to get, you know, this amount of funding, you have to have this percentage of attendance throughout the year for your students. And even when you break it into school boards and faculty and administration, and depending on how big your district is how much your board then can take a salary, and the money just gets lost. And the whole thing about it, focusing on kids kinds of gets lost in those upper parts of it, but the real everyday heroes and workers are the teachers, are the ones that are in the classroom with kids every day. Because now, not only do they have to, or like before, where it was just, oh, we only had to worry about kind of teaching them, now there's so many other things involved. It's teaching, it's outside factors, it's social media, it's telephone, cell phones, it's, you know, so many things. It's kids that just have a complete lack of respect for any kind of adult or authority or anybody. Again, because that goes back to home training, to parenting. And so I applaud our teachers, man. We have teachers that listen to the show. I've had teachers on the show. We just had Jeremy Adams on, who's been an educator for 20 some years. So I love our teachers. I think they are the unsung heroes. Don't get the pay that they deserve. Don't get the accolades or appreciation that they deserve. They have to deal again with students. They have to deal with parents who are different. Heck, when I was a kid, there was never a time when my mom took a side with me over a teacher, ever. I remember in junior high in English class when I started to get, I think, a C for the first time, and my mom was like, "What? You've been getting A's and B's your whole life. Why are you getting a C?" And she made set a meeting with the teacher to figure out why is my son getting a C? And never once was my mom blaming the teacher. It was always, why aren't you doing what you're supposed to be doing? Nowadays, it's the complete opposite. Kids don't have respect for their teachers because the parents don't have respect for the teachers. They'll go in and argue with the teacher about how they're picking on their student or da-da-da-da-da-da, something. There was never a time back in the day when parents took the sides of a student over the teacher. Never. So there's many issues inside the classroom that teachers back in the day just didn't have to deal with. Is 49er Larry still there? 661-842-5376.
1: He's not.
0: I wonder what he wanted to talk about. What could we have possibly brought up?
1: Oh, he'll call back.
0: I know he'll call back, but I'm trying to decipher now. What did I say that would have caused 49er Larry to call in?
1: Does he have somebody in the teacher's area? Is he
0: I don't think
1: married
0: so.
1: To a teacher? Maybe?
0: No. I know he's a 49er fan.
1: Is this true?
0: I know we brought up Pride Month.
1: It's also true. Those do connect.
0: I brought up the Pride Parade in Oleander.
1: Oh, we just call that the San Francisco 49er practice.
0: Wow. That's Chris Burdick, you guys. Send all emails to cburdick@American General Media.
1: Look, man, you heard me with Corey Gonzalez the other day. That's what made me laugh the most about the entire story about the pitcher that didn't.

0: the hat. It's like, dude, you play in San Francisco. Do you not know where you play?
1: I mean, and the other thing about that story, and I should have brought it up with Pastor Josh on Friday, it's you had the option not to wear the hat, dude.
0: You did.
1: You had the option to wear the regular hat. You wanted to make a statement. You wanted to take a stand, and I get it. I'm not saying, you know, you can't do that, but there are also repercussions from those things. And
0: my thing, though. You're going to sit there and claim not to support it, yet you play for the city that supports it more than any other city.
1: Well, that's just a pay. What are you going to tell them? No.
0: It doesn't matter.
1: If you can't get a job with another team and the 49ers are
0: again, it's just like I'm talking Giants about earlier. Calling. You cannot sit there and claim morality when your morals go to the wayside in certain areas.
1: Yeah, no. Like I said, they had the option to wear the different hat. They could have easily chosen not to.
0: Exactly.
1: To be forced to, like, you can't force somebody to have an expression or to support something. It's forcing speech, and that's part of the freedom of speech is also.
0: I get that part.
1: But so yeah, they had the choice. They just decided not to, and it's like, okay, guys, like you obviously wanted that attention for something. Just let it go. Just let them have it. Just let them have it. Is it worth the argument? Is it worth the fight? Really, is it? Just let them have it. Just let it go. Anything on the text line? 661. 842-537-6661, 842-KERN.
0: We got a couple. It says, first one says, preach, brother, I teach at North High, and you are absolutely correct.
1: I'm telling you, we got teachers. I never blame teachers. You will never hear me say it's a teacher's fault. Heck, even at my daughter's school, she knows. Look, you have responsibility and duty here, and I'm going to hold you to that responsibility and duty here. And I am more in a partnership with the teacher than I am with you. But you're my dad. I don't care. And her teacher also knows I'm all about corporal punishment. You just smack her right upside the head if you need to. Just right up off the backside of the head. I ain't got no problem with that. I've never had to do it. Calm down. I've got the perfect golden child. I just look at her wrong and she's like, oh my gosh, I've upset my father. I'm good with that. Anything else on the text message?
0: Yeah.
1: What else?
0: The United States oil companies make $2 billion per day in the United States. We consume 20 million barrels of oil per day, and we produce 17 million barrels per day. So we keep it supply low to keep the prices high in the Republican way.
1: Okay.
0: Cool.
1: Okay. I mean, yeah. Okay. Anything else? 661-842-5376.
0: I visit family in Petaluma. Hopefully I said that correctly.
1: Petaluma?
0: P-E-T-A-L-U-M-A.
1: Yeah. Petaluma.
0: Smart train goes from Ferry to Santa Rosa. They just installed a new stop in Petaluma. I, senior, ride for free, and grandkids rides for free also. Go to Santa Rosa, have ice cream, go to the toy store. It's a fun time.
1: There's plenty of ways to travel. I mean, this state, why they wanted to do it in California? I mean, again, in theory, would it have been a great, we're talking about high-speed rail, would it have been a great idea for the cost and the time that they said they would have done it in? Would it have been a cool idea? Would I have gone on it as a novelty maybe once? But I don't travel that much, whether for business or pleasure. I don't. So, I mean, I get it. The state is big, and maybe we could have even gone up all the way north and pushed through, you know, Oregon and Washington and got up to the border of Canada and something, or maybe even started going, you know, east to west with it. And I get it, you know, the other countries have done it and done it remarkably. I don't think the state is big enough, but I don't think it, like when you look at a place like Japan or China and you're talking about going from city to city, these places are spread out. You're not, we're not going like from here to Delano and having to stop and then going up to the next one and having to stop and then in Fresno and having to stop and then and having to stop. And that's not how high-speed rail works.

0: Now, if you would have said, we're going to have a high-speed rail, and the only two stops on it are L.A. and San Francisco. Okay. But it's just, it was doomed from the beginning. It started to become a money grab where, like I told the caller, there's just too many hands inside of the cookie jar. Everybody sees the money that continues to be thrown at this thing for whatever reason. And whenever there's billions of dollars to be had, it's the Democrat way. 661-842-KERN. We got a phone call?
1: We do. Yes. Let's sneak Tom it in. Is on the line.
0: Sneak it in before we go to break. Tom, you're on the JR show. What's on your mind, sir? Tom going once. Hello, Tom.
2: Hey, how you doing?
0: Pretty good. How's it going?
2: Good, good. I was hearing about your high-speed rail.
0: Yes, sir.
2: Didn't know if you guys had heard, but Caltrans decided to jump on the bandwagon, and they got a bullet bus now that they're proposing.
0: Hold on. A bullet bus?
2: They call it a bullet bus.
0: Okay.
2: A high-speed bus system. Supposedly, it's supposed to go from L.A. to San Francisco and then to Sacramento, and it's supposed to go down the I-5 corridor, and supposedly the bus is supposed to be going up to 140 miles an hour.
0: How, though? And they're going to build a specific lane just for the bus? Is it attached to a rail system, or is it just, like, its own carpool lane?
2: Well, what I kind of think, it's like that monorail system that they got down the 210 in L.A.
0: Yeah, I know very familiar what you're talking about.
2: I'm thinking that's what they're talking about, but from what they said, it was a high-speed bus that would drive up to 140 miles an hour, and you would have a north and southbound lane in the middle of I-5.
0: Wow. I would only trust it if it were attached to a rail system, though. Somebody else driving the bus at 140 miles per hour. I've seen the movie Speed, but I'm not down for it.
2: Well, that's why I think that it would end up having to be something like that system that they have in down
0: in Pasadena.
2: 210.
0: Yeah.
2: Yeah.
0: Interesting. But I'll have to look into that. I hadn't heard that before. Caltrans, though, right? You said Caltrans is.
2: Yes, just Google Caltrans high-speed bus system, and it'll pop up.
0: I will.
2: It's just a proposal they put in, and they're just trying to jump on the bandwagon and collect some of this money like high-speed rail.
0: Yeah, yeah, just get people to buy in and start taking taxpayer money and funds and grants, and heck, everybody can get rich. That's insane. Thanks for the info, Tom. I had no idea about that.
2: Yeah, us Californians will vote for anything.
0: Yeah, if they label it right, Tom, if they make it sound appealing enough on the docket, we'll vote for it.
2: Yes,
0: even
2: sir.
0: If it costs us our own money, we'll vote right for it. We're insane.
2: Yeah.
0: Thanks for the info, Tom. Thanks for listening. Appreciate it.
2: No problem. Thank you.
0: 661-842-5376. Let's go ahead and take our last break. If you guys want to chime in, you still can. We'll get your phone call in or your text message. Again, 661-842-KERN. I'll jump in the chat during the break on YouTube if you guys are in there as well. On the way back, we'll find out what we learned on today's show. I'll try to get to that. What do you know what you eat? If not, we can always save that for tomorrow's Wellness Wednesday segment. You'll never eat sour gummy worms again, Chris. I promise you. I read it and I was like, wow.
1: I eat hot dogs. There's not much that's going to change eating what I eat.
0: I thought so too. And then the lady last night, as we're watching a movie, we weren't watching a movie. She said, hey, I have these different candies. They're vegan. Vegan gummies. It's like, really? I didn't know gummies used animal products. Let's look this up. Oh, I'm sad that I did. Those little cute gummy bears, I don't look at them the same anymore, Chris.
1: Yeah, they're part bear.
0: Well, they're part a lot. They're part a lot. I'll explain if I have time after the break. We'll find out what we learned on today's show. It's the JR Show. It's Current Radio. We'll be back.

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1: It's that man again. Look what's coming up on the Tuesday TRBS. Well, Teresa Gold is still on vacation. We'll talk to her live from Brooklyn Heights, New York. And, of course, our former federal agent, Howard Marcus. All that, me at 3. It's TRBS right here on News Talk 96.1 and AM 1230. I'll see you at 3.
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0: Welcome back. I like it, Chris. I don't care if you don't like it. I like it. Welcome back. It's the JR Show. It's Kern Radio. 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Any text messages before we got to get out of here for the day?
1: No, we're better.
0: We are good and clear. Let's find out what we learn on today's show. Well, we found out that if you're racing down Panama Lane at allegedly 90 miles per hour against a motorcycle and you swerve and crash into oncoming traffic that happened to be a 19-year-old girl and you kill her, you'll only do 4 years.

0: years in prison. He gets to walk out of jail and live the rest of his life while the 19-year-old is dead and her family have to deal with that for the rest of their lives. And one day, they might run into this man on the street. It's something that will forever change their lives, and this man only has to do 4 years. 4 years for taking the life of somebody else because you wanted to make an idiotic decision. I could see if it was a legit, honest to God accident of just driving down the road and I didn't see you in the lane and I accidentally clipped you and your car rolled over and killed you. That's one thing. But to make the decision to race down a city street, going probably almost twice the legal limit and killing somebody, you got to do 10 years minimum.
1: That's a good question, though, for the opposite side of the coin. Say you are that family and you do run into this person on the street after 4 years. What do you do?
0: I beat the crap out of
1: That's
0: him.
1: That's what I'm thinking.
0: I beat the guy. I don't condone.
1: You think you're walking away?
0: Again, we do not condone vigilante justice on the JR show.
1: I am a Batman fan, though.
0: I'm just saying, sometimes you got to do what you got to do. I got to get out of here. Stay tuned for the Ralph Bailey Show. Tomorrow, we'll find out, do you know what you eat? And we'll talk about all the city's plans for their city council meeting on Wednesday night. But again, stick around for the Ralph Bailey Show. This has been the JR Show. Lily, Dad loves you.
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4: From Town Hall, I'm Keith Peters in Washington. Iran's foreign ministry says no visit has been scheduled for UN inspectors to visit Iran's bombed nuclear site.
5: The sites in question are those earlier bombed by the US at a news conference in Tehran. Baghaei's remarks appear to cut against those made by US Vice President J.D. Vance, who said negotiations in Switzerland won an agreement for the IAEA to visit Iranian sites. The IAEA has been in and out of Iran since Israel's 12-day war against Iran in 2025, but has not been granted access to the bombed enrichment sites targeted by America in that war. I'm Charles Tillotesma.
4: The Senate, for the first time, has approved a war powers resolution to block U.S. military action against Iran. Tuesday's vote comes as lawmakers warily watch President Trump's efforts to resolve the conflict. It was the 10th time the Senate has tried to advance a war powers resolution. Today's show host Savannah Guthrie reacts to reports of her mom Nancy's possible death.
6: We love our mom and we'll never stop looking for her. Never.
7: Guthrie says the reward still stands.
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7: The emotional plea came during the Today Show on NBC Tuesday, a day after news organizations said a ransom note months ago had indicated Nancy was dead.
6: We are in agony. We cannot be at peace.
7: The 84-year-old was reported missing from her Arizona home on February 1st. Authorities believe she was taken against her will. A masked man was seen on video outside her door. So far, DNA has been inconclusive. I'm Julie Walker.
4: On Wall Street today, the Dow Jones Industrial Average down by 45 points. The NASDAQ dropped 579, with the S&P 500 lower by 107. 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
3: A dog attack may be responsible for the child's death. I'm Chris Davis. The mayor of California City says the 12-year-old boy who was found unresponsive in a pond on Heather Avenue last Thursday was attacked by two unleashed dogs. Mayor Marquette Hawkins tells Bakersfield Now that the child was attacked near the golf course at Central Park and that there are no dogs allowed signs there. The child was taken to Adventist Health Tehachapi, where he died about 3 Friday morning. The person who was on a bicycle when they were hit by a woman Bakersfield police say was driving drunk Saturday morning died Monday afternoon, say police. The driver, 35-year-old Tamara Elsie Popoy, is now charged with gross vehicular manslaughter while intoxicated. The wreck happened at the intersection of Stockdale Highway and Callaway Drive about 1 Saturday morning. Police say Popoy ran a red light and hit the person, then took off, but was later found and arrested. The name of the person on the bicycle has not been made public. The identity of a woman whose body was pulled out of a canal on Trudston Avenue has not yet been made public. Bakersfield police and firefighters say they got a report about the body just before 11:30 Monday morning and pulled it out of the canal. Police have not publicly discussed the circumstances surrounding her being in the canal, but they say that no foul play is suspected. Some of the remaining bodies buried in the Bell Terrace area in previously unmarked graves and in a scattered fashion of Chinese pioneers were reburied Monday with a proper and traditional Chinese burial service that leaders in the Chinese community say shows proper respect for the people who settled this area. The burial was at Union Cemetery, the same place where that happened before back in the 1950s, reports KGET. I'm Chris Davis in the KERN Newsroom with news every half hour and when it breaks on News Talk 96.1 and AM 1230, KERN.
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7: 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Chris Burdick is producing the show on this 23rd day of June. We got a busy show. We got a lot of guests coming up at the bottom of the hour. We're off to Brooklyn Heights, New York, where our vacationing judge, Teresa Goldner, will talk with us at the bottom of the hour. It's a Tuesday, so our former federal agent, Howard Marcus, will join us at 4 o'clock. And coming up at the 5, I would suggest you tune into this. Local restaurateur, planning commissioner, and overall good egg, Cassie Biddle, is coming on the broadcast. And for the record, and I'm lying, but for the record, so I don't get it wrong again, I have no idea why she's coming on the show. No idea. She may be saying something. She may be pumping up a restaurant. She may be making an announcement. But for the record, I have no idea. That's right. I don't get it wrong twice. That's right, Jack. And I could say a whole lot more, but I shan't. Because in my old age, I've learned some editorial.
8: Just dropping off a steak. Nothing wrong with that.
7: I hope so. I hope she brings a little grub. I might head in there tonight, as a matter of fact. Why not? Why not? Where would you rather be? I put my thermostat on 82. Because I walked into the house last night. It was 85 degrees. And it was just uncomfortable for the first 10 minutes. Yeah. And I think people are right. Because when it's 85, then I put it on 78, it pours for like a half an hour.
8: Right.

0: 45 minutes before it gets to 78.
1: Right.
0: And I think, and I've been told this all my life, but I never believed it, I think it's better just to let it get hot at 82, and then when it kicks on at 82, it just keeps it at that level, and it's cooler, obviously, than it is in 85. And I'm not spending as much money, I don't think, you know?
2: I've always questioned that, too.
0: I have, too.
2: But
0: I have, too.
2: It does make sense.
0: It does. Because the thing just, because after about 10 minutes, because it's on 85 when I walk in the door, so I put it on 78, and for the first 10 minutes, it's great.
1: Yeah.
0: But then it continues, it takes about a half an hour for a house to get, where my little two-bedroom apartment, to get down 7 degrees, and within 20 minutes, you're like, okay, that's enough. That's enough. That's why I need, I got to get a fan.
2: See, I'm just one of those people, I won't turn it on until it hits about, like, uncomfortable, like in the like 87-ish
0: now, that's
2: area.
0: Crazy. How is that? That you're lying.
2: No, I swear.
0: Because when I fell asleep last night with it on at 80 and woke up with sweat on my forehead.
2: Yeah, and then around like 9 o'clock when it gets dark outside, I'll turn it on for like an hour and comes right back down and I go to bed.
0: But see, we talked about this last week. My apartment gets hotter later in the evening.
2: Yeah,
0: is warmer at 1 o'clock in the morning than it is at 8 o'clock at night. And I don't get that. At what point do we start to descend back into the morning temps? I don't get it. But that's about 8 minutes of your life you'll never get back. Apologize. We do have a busy show. Not only do we have our guests, but we'll talk about the reflecting pool nonsense. I'm sorry. Your boy is a liar. He is, and you know it. Come on. Somebody jumped in the reflecting pool with a box cutter and cut a 300-foot hole in the reflecting pool? Is there really one of you that believes that story? Is there one of you? Did I send you the two Trump audios?
2: It's
0: one piece of audio, but it's Trump back then and it's Trump now.
2: From TMZ?
0: I don't know. Either I have it or I sent it to you. Because I circled D Trump, but I don't. What was the one I sent to you?
2: It was something from TMZ. I have to re-listen to it real quick.
0: But was it a dual thing? Okay, well I've got some audio that I'll play for you in just a second. But I just think that's funny. We'll get into that. Savannah Guthrie had a tough show today, as some of you probably know. The story has changed, where they're now releasing the fact that the February ransom note basically said your mother's dead. And it's the audio. I didn't get the audio. I didn't want to get the audio of her responding to that, where she acknowledges, she says, we got your note and we understand. But they still want closure. And so she had to address it. They had to do a story on it on the Today Show today. And good for her for not calling in sick. And, you know, they got a response from her. She couldn't really respond because she doesn't want to be part of the story. It's one of the things you absolutely try to avoid as a reporter. You never want to be part of the story, even if it's about your family. And she just said, I don't want to comment, but I just want to thank everybody, blah, blah, blah. And we'll play that for you. Joy Reid has lost her mind again. She insists, have you heard this?
2: I'm wondering, but.
0: Joy Reid, she insists, she went on some podcast as a guest and insists that the black people that she knows aren't celebrating July 4th because July 4th is merely a celebration of slavery and white superiority. I'm not making that up. She actually said that. I'll play the audio for you. And she's also saying that she will not vote for Democrats who back Israel. This woman has lost her mind. This is just a week ago. We played you the audio of her saying that she got fired because she supported Gaza and talked about all the people that have been run out of the business, and it's all Trump's fault. Stephen Colbert, Trump's fault. Jimmy Fallon, or not Jimmy Fallon, Jimmy Kimmel, Trump's fault. But the people rose up. She literally said that. The people rose up and put Jimmy Kimmel back on television. Are you stupid? Like, you are at the height of television. National television, and you don't even understand how it works. You really think Jimmy Kimmel got back on the air because people sent cards and letters and phone calls to ABC? This woman has lost her ever

0: loving mind. And to think that she had a show, an eponymous show on CNN, or was it MSNBC, on some national television station. She done lost her mind. And, ooh, this big news, and I bet this happened after your show. You didn't get to talk about it. But the NFL has canceled the supplemental draft.
1: Thank God.
0: Yeah, I think it's karma like a son of a gun.
1: Uh-huh.
0: Which means that Brendan Sorsby, did I get it right this time? Yeah. Brendan Sorsby is SOL. Because I don't think he can go back to Texas Tech.
2: No, I believe it. As soon as you apply for the supplemental, you are allowed to play college.
0: You're done. You're through.
2: Not that the Big 12 would have allowed him to come back.
0: Exactly.
2: Anyway.
0: The Big 12 is like, thank you, Jesus. And the Big 12 attorneys are like, damn.
2: Yeah.
0: Damn.
2: We're looking at a big payday.
0: Damn. But the Big 12 is like, thank you, Jesus. We don't have to litigate this kid. And now he's got to sit on his ass for a year and wait for the 27 draft.
2: Yeah, best he can do, really.
0: I love it. Karma is a big, fat B. And if you don't know this kid's story, why am I backing on this kid? While he was at Indiana, you were right. It was long before.
2: It was like a year or something.
0: No, it was like 3 years. He was like there in 22, and what's his name? Didn't get there to like 25.
2: Yeah. Now, his younger brother, I believe, was there, though.
0: Mendoza's?
2: Other Mendoza was there.
0: Well,
2: they brushed shoulders in and out, but.
0: Bet 9,000 times, 90 grand, even on his own team. He's the Pete Rose. He's worse than Pete Rose. He's worse than Pete Rose in some ways. And so he gets to sit on his behind for a year. I love that story. And the Dodgers got a big win last night. Tyner Scott came in the ninth and saved the one-run ball game for us. Shohei Ohtani led the ball game off with a home run. And Caitlin Clark is becoming, her stock has dropped dramatically for a number of reasons. She's become the biggest crybaby in the WNBA. She's the Luka Doncic of the NBA. She's just all this. I mean, she's worse than Angel Reese. She really is. And in fact, and I don't even know how I stumbled into this. I listened to Jason Kelsey.
1: Dang it.
0: Nice. Who am I talking about? Jason Whitlock.
2: Yeah, Whitlock.
0: I finally listened to that fat ass who I once played craps with at the MGM. I sure did. And he's a gambleaholic because he lost his money and he signed something to get another $5,000. Dude's got a problem.
2: Well, it's the same thing as other athletes when it's like the competition thing for them.
0: I don't know. This is 100 years ago, granted. But Whitlock was pointing out that in an Atlanta-Indiana game, Angel Reese was the more mature. She was acting, you know. And it's just getting, her act, Caitlin Clark's act is getting old. You see her, she got into an argument with a coach. You lose me when you talk back to your coach on a bench. Like, people don't understand, if you've ever played sports, a lot of things happen in a locker room that people don't know about. Arguments with the head coach, even on a high school level. Players get into it with their coaches, coaches get into it with their players. But you never, ever do that on a field or on a court or on a diamond. You don't let people see what goes on with your ball club, even on a high school level. And this girl was screaming at her coach and walking away, doing LeBron, walking away from the meeting or the
2: huddle.
0: Thank you. Huddle at the side of the bench. And no, she's lost me. And she's not even that great a player anymore. She really isn't. I mean, when she first came in, everybody, best player. Not anymore. There are three or four players that I think are better players than she is. I really do. And Angel Reese's numbers, as much as she bricks, and I love when she shoots a three, better be con! But she's got good numbers. She's got good numbers, and she leads the league in rebounds. Okay, yes, they're mostly hers.
2: About 60% of them.
0: I almost sent you and Randy a new one, but I didn't do it. I almost, because it was like 10:30, 11 o'clock last night. There's a new one where the guys walk you through it and where she airballed the layup again. It's just incredible. All right, let's get going. We got to get started. It's a busy show on this Tuesday. Come back. Marco Rubio and J.D. Vance are taking different routes on talking about the MOU and the tentative agreement and the 60-day ceasefire, where it seems to me they both have their eyes

0: else. I wonder what that could be. You will hear from Marco Rubio and J.D. Vance and from the president. Teresa Golden at the bottom of the hour. Howard Marcus at 4. Tell you the Savannah Guthrie story. And Tiger has made his first public appearance since coming out of Switzerland in rehab. And coming up, the 5, local restaurateur and planning commissioner Cassie Biddle will be live in studio. I would hang around for that. But in the meantime, you're listening to The Ralph Bailey Show on News Talk 96.1 AM 1230. 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

0: I used to listen for football games. I don't know why.
1: Interesting hype song.
0: I know. Like, after I got my socks and got taped, I would sit in the trainer's room, turn it up, and I would I would get this as loud as I could in my headphones. And I'd be sitting there, Fowler would be yelling, Bailey! Bailey! And then he comes, Bailey! Yeah, what's up, coach? We're ready to go, let's go. All right, let's go. I love being an athlete. I really did. God, it was so much fun. Isn't it great being an athlete? I'm telling you, God has a sense of humor. If you only knew how good you had it. Like in 10th grade when I was playing varsity football, and I thought, I got 2 more years of varsity football. I'm going to be a superstar. And then I changed schools and had to sit out my junior year and just upended my whole collegiate career. Now that's funny. So Rubio and Vance are taking two different approaches to this. JD Vance is the biggest cheerleader. And I suppose what he intends to lean on is the fact that at the beginning of this whole mess, he was against it. I guess that's his back play. Marco Rubio, I don't know if you've noticed this, but he's kind of been like, my name is Ben and I ain't in it. He was sent off to the United Arab Emirates to try to solidify a relationship with our Gulf Coast states. Those are going to be paying the $300 billion we're about to hand over to the Iranians, who, by the way, are making millions and millions and millions of dollars literally as we speak. And what did we get out of it? I have no idea. Here is Marco Rubio in UAE.
2: A careful reading of the MOU will see that when you talk about, for example, a complete and end of hostilities in the entire region, well, that's not possible. You can't have the end of hostilities and conflicts in the region as long as Iranian proxies are launching missiles and drones from Iraq and are participating in terrorism like Hamas did and like Hezbollah did.
0: Do you see what I mean? By two different tacks? Like, Rubio's being the adult in the room. Look, we can have all the deals in the world, but if Hezbollah continues to attack Israel, there is no deal. Meantime, J.D. Vance is running around, you know, hey, we got a deal. Oh, we built the foundation of the house, and it's going to be 3 stories and have a cellar and basement, and everything's going to be hunky-dory and beautiful and wonderful. And it's just like, no, J.D., because the reality is, and you're not going to like this, but the JCPOA was better. Yes, I was critical of it because I didn't think it went far enough. But what they established is better than what is on the table right now. Let me give you a little juxtaposition. Here's JD, and then there's another fella that you might remember.
3: This is probably what we're most excited about as Americans. The Iranians have agreed to invite IAEA inspectors back into their country. That is a major milestone for the American people and the first step in permanently denuclearizing or permanently ending a nuclear weapons program in Iran.
4: For decades, inspectors will have access.

0: access to Iran's entire nuclear supply chain, from the uranium mines and mills where they get raw materials to the centrifuge production facilities where they make machines to enrich it.
1: All of it.
0: And under the terms of the deal, inspectors will have the permanent ability to inspect any suspicious sites in Iran.
1: Any site in Iraq. That was 2015. So from what you just heard, which deal would you take? The JCPOA or what we got on the board right now? Puts you in a tough spot, doesn't it? Because you can't, for the life of you, you cannot say Barack Obama's deal is better. It just can't come out of your mouth. It just can't. And it'll never come out of Trump's. As I talked about yesterday, Obama is still cooking scrambled eggs in his kitchen. He is so deep in Trump's head that he tore up, instead of just maneuvering and manipulating a decent deal. I never said it was a horrendous deal, the JCPOA. It just didn't go far enough. But at least we had inspectors, and we gave them money. We certainly didn't give them $300 billion. And we didn't give them money from taxpayers' money. It was unfrozen assets. But we're giving them all three. We're giving them oil money, we're giving them frozen assets, and we're giving them $300 billion. Okay. Meantime, the president was on his way to Pennsylvania this morning. He had some words about this as well. Here is, he was on his way to Reading, Pennsylvania. Here's the president.
2: Well, I think anybody that's been critical of it has to be educated, even if they're friends of mine. Because we have Iran in a position that nobody's ever had. This should have been done for 47 years by other presidents. And we have Iran in a position where their military has been totally wiped out, their leadership has been wiped out, their radar has been wiped out, everything's been wiped out. They have not a good negotiating position. But despite that, and money that will be taken out of Iran is going to go to our farmers to give corn, soybeans, wheat to Iran, because they have a hunger problem, they have a food problem, they have a medicine problem, they got a lot of problems, and they have an inflation. Their inflation now just hit 300%. So they have a lot of problems.
1: Delusional. Unless you believe that we've got the upper hand in this thing right now, today, right now, as they're selling oil to China, as we've released their assets, tell me what we got. What do we have? They've got money. They're funneling it to Hezbollah as we speak. They're selling oil to China and Russia. And I'm literally asking you guys to tell me, what did we get? What did the United States receive from the Iranians for all the love that Donald Trump has given them? A guarantee? Inspectors? No. None of that. Regime change? No. Lift of oppression of the people of Iran? No. None of that. And yet their bank coffers are going cha-ching, cha-ching, cha-ching. Teresa Goldner joins us next.
3: With SRN News, I'm Keith Peters in Washington. The Justice Department has announced criminal charges against 455 people as part of a two-week health care fraud crackdown that officials say involved more than $6.5 billion in false claims submitted to insurers. Among those charged is a nurse practitioner accused in Texas of billing Medicare for medically unnecessary wound care procedures and using the proceeds for fancy jewelry and luxury cars. The Trump administration is providing $17.5 billion to speed the development of 10 new large nuclear reactors to meet the skyrocketing power demand from massive data centers. On Wall Street, a rough day as the Dow was down by 45 points. The Nasdaq dropped 575. More details at srnnews.com.
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0: I'm Chris Davis. The 12-year-old boy who was found unresponsive in a pond Thursday evening on Heather Avenue in Cal City and who died early the next morning was attacked by two unleashed dogs near the golf course at Central Park, says Mayor Marquette Hawkins talking to Bakersfield Now. She says there are no dogs allowed signs at the park. The person who was on a bicycle when they were hit by a woman Bakersfield police say was driving drunk Saturday morning, died Monday afternoon, say police. The driver, 35-year-old Tamara Popoy, is now charged with gross vehicular manslaughter while intoxicated. The wreck was at the intersection of Stockdale Highway and Callaway Drive about 1 o'clock that morning. Police say Popoy ran a red light and hit the person, then took off, but was later found and arrested. I'm Chris Davis in the KERN newsroom with news every half hour and when it breaks on Newstalk 96.1 and AM 1230, KERN.
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4: It's a Tuesday. And our federal magistrate judge is on vacation, but she has nevertheless taken time out of her busy schedule to call in live from, I believe, Brooklyn Heights, New York. Is that where we find you, Judge?
5: Yes, it is. How are you, Ralph?
4: I'm outstanding. How are you doing?
5: You know, I'm doing great. It's really fun being here, I got to say.
4: I guess so. Is it?
5: Oh, my God. I always have fun when I come here. I don't know what it is about this place, but I sure do like New York City and Brooklyn. There's always stuff to do.
4: Yeah, it's New York. What do you mean? You sound surprised that you enjoy one of the greatest cities on the planet.
5: God, it's just amazing, all the incredible stuff that you can do when you're here. It's just wild. This time, I took a little detour, and we went to Philadelphia. We went down to Virginia. My daughter and I went on a mother-daughter road trip down to Virginia to a place called Middleburg, Virginia. Have you ever heard of that?
4: I have.
5: You have?
4: Really? I absolutely have, yes.
5: Oh, my gosh. Well, we went to this, it was a kind of a gardening, designer, kind of girly sort of trip. And we went to see some different gardens and, you know, fancy houses and all that sort of stuff. And one of the people that was there was this interior decorator from South Carolina, from your favorite town in South Carolina.
4: He's from Beaufort?
5: He was from Beaufort. Yep.
4: Really?
5: He's a designer here in New York, but he lives in Beaufort. He's from Beaufort. He doesn't ever want to move from Beaufort.
4: Did you ask him if he knew the Baileys?
5: I did not ask him if he knew the
4: Baileys. Why would you not know that? My family's been living there literally since 1930.
5: Well, I didn't, you know, it's your personal stuff. I didn't know. I didn't want to impose. I was trying to be polite.
4: I don't mean to be rude, and my audience is going to say typical Ralph, but Beaufort is still somewhat segregated. Was he white or black?
5: You know what? He was white, and I think he was gay, and he's lived there a long time.
4: I don't know what that's got to do with it. I mean, he probably doesn't know what I mean.
5: Though I was like, wow, he really likes Beaufort.
4: Well, it's a beautiful city. But he probably
5: that's what he said.
4: He probably doesn't know my family if he's not black. Buford, believe it or not.
5: Why your family only knows white black people?
4: No, but Buford is still extremely segregated, to be honest with you.
5: Is it really?
4: Yes.
5: I didn't get that impression. I didn't know that.
4: Yes, wow. There is a black side of Buford where my family lives, and there's then on the other side of I forget what that main street is, but then there's like the colonial homes, and that's the white section of Buford. And it's still, you know, there's still, you know, my uncles go to an almost exclusively black church.
5: Wow.
4: And it's very, it's very, very, it's still the old South.
5: South. I know you've mentioned sometimes, you know, if you ever retire, you were mentioning maybe going back to Buford.
4: I definitely am. I own property there. The house that my uncles live in is in my name. My grandmother left it to me. And my uncle and I share some property out on Defusky Island.
5: Oh, it really does sound like a beautiful place. I got to say, much respect to Buford, South Carolina.
4: How did you know he was gay?
5: I just did. I guess my gaydar was turned on.
4: I guess so. Wow. All right.
5: Anyway,
4: I'm shocked. I'm shocked you did not bring up my family. Did you at least say you know somebody from Buford?
5: I did. I did. We were with a whole bunch of people, and I didn't want to impose on stuff. I was trying to be polite.
4: Yeah. Okay. All right.
5: But we went, one of the places that we went to see.

0: one of the places that we went, oh my gosh, it's down to 2,000 acres now, but God, it's such beautiful country over there.
1: Yeah.
0: They call it, I think they called it horse and hunt country. So everybody
1: Virginia.
0: Went through all these horses and equestrians and, you know, all that kind of stuff.
1: Yeah, Virginia's a beautiful, beautiful, beautiful state, Commonwealth.
0: Oh, wow.
1: I went to jail in the state of Virginia.
0: Did you really?
1: I did. I did.
0: How old were you? Was that young, Ralph?
1: I was in college. It's not as bad as it sounds. I just wanted to make it sound bad. Jimmy Cobb and I were coming back from Washington, D.C., and we got a speeding ticket in Virginia. And in Virginia, there is no reciprocity, meaning you have to pay the ticket right there. There's some states where if you have a, because I had a California license, there's some states that has reciprocity where you can just, they'll bill you, you sign the thing, and if you send them the money, you're okay. But if not, they'll put a bench warrant out for your arrest. Some states don't have that. Texas, I had the same thing happen to me in Texas. I had a speeding ticket in Texas. I had to wait. But anyway, the guy pulled us in. We had to sit in a bench. I called my dad. He wired us the money. We sat there for about 45 minutes, and they let us go. But yeah, we had to follow them. They didn't put us in the car. We followed them to their courthouse. And we sat, they didn't handcuff us, they didn't put us behind bars, and we sat on a bench while I called my dad and he wired us some money, and you know, you gotta pay the ticket right there.
0: Do you remember how much money you had to pay?
1: I think it was $125.
0: Ooh, that was a lot of money back then.
1: Oh, we were flying. The sheriff with the big round ranger kind of hat, the trooper hat, told us we were lucky we weren't being put in jail for reckless driving, because we were really doing about a hundy, but he clocked us at like 85.
0: Ooh,
1: but
0: Bailey.
1: Yeah, I was doing about 100, 105.
0: I got a ticket one time going through Arizona, driving back to California from I don't know where. And I didn't know that when you get a ticket, this was in a little town in Arizona, you got to pay it right then and there.
1: Exactly.
0: I remember the officer said, well, are you going to pay? And I was like, yeah, I'm happy to. I'll mail it in. And he was like, no, it doesn't work like that, lady.
1: Lack of reciprocity. That's exactly what it is. Did you have to go to the jailhouse?
0: No, he actually took my check.
1: You just wrote a check right there on the spot?
0: That was back in the days, I guess, when people wrote checks, which nobody does anymore, of course, or at least around here, no one writes checks. But
1: Did I not say that? We were talking about Floyd Mayweather, a very famous boxer, just got in trouble for writing a $200,000 check. And I said the same thing. I said, who writes checks in the 21st century? And of course, Larry, one of our oddball callers, called in and said, I write checks. And I was just like, I'm sure you do, Larry. I'm sure you do.
0: That is really funny. You know, I don't think anybody even takes cash anymore, hardly. At least around here, you got to have your phone, you got to pay with your phone now all the time.
1: Yeah.
0: So
1: that's what I do.
0: That's how it goes.
1: My phone wallet.
0: So have you been to Philadelphia? Have you seen the Liberty Bell?
1: I love Philadelphia. I'm going back in September to see my good friend Nick Ragone.
0: Oh, no kidding.
1: Yeah.
0: That's where we went. I wanted specifically on our trek down to Virginia. I said, I want to go by Philadelphia because I've never seen the Liberty Bell. I've never seen all that. Went to Betsy Ross's house. I had such a good time. Philadelphia is beautiful.
1: It is a beautiful city. Beautiful city. I told you my Philadelphia story. When Larry Fields got called out by Rocky Balboa, the bartender. When Larry came in, we were sitting up in just an old school bar. We wanted like a dive bar.
0: Are you talking about Larry Fields, the lawyer?
1: Yes.
0: I
1: went back with Larry. Do you remember Jeff Harbin? He was an attorney back when you were.
0: I do. Jeff passed away, didn't he?
1: No, he's down in Florida. He's no longer.
0: Oh, I'm sorry.
1: Yeah, he got in a little trouble.
0: Jeff.
1: Don't kill him. You can kill You can kill his law practice, but don't kill him. But it was
0: sorry,
1: him.
0: Jeff, I apologize.
1: Jeff, Larry Fields, Lois Henry's ex-husband, and Rob Walters. And we were going back to see the Preakness. And we went to Philly and hung out there and then went down to Baltimore and played the Preakness. And went to this dive bar. And it was Larry's job to go up and get the drinks. And he ordered a salty dog. And this guy straight out of Central Casting with the black T-shirt with no sleeves, big gold medallion around his neck, big poofy Italian haircut. And he goes, and I'm cleaning this up, what the hell is a salty dog? And Larry's like,

0: Well, it's grapefruit juice and vodka. Well, then why didn't you say grapefruit juice and vodka? Hey, Mikey, we got any greyhounds back there? Any Labrador retrievers? And it's like a big scene. And then Larry came out the second time and was like, I'll have a vodka and grapefruit juice, please. It's kind of funny.
1: Well, you know, grapefruit juice and vodka sounds pretty good.
0: Yeah, it's a greyhound. It's a great cocktail.
1: Okay, you have to guess this. The drink that gin? I drank the most of in Virginia.
0: Yes.
1: Can you guess what it was? You probably can guess.
0: In Virginia.
1: It's like a lady's drink, I think. But I never had so many in my life.
0: Tom Collins.
1: No, it starts out with mint.
0: You were drinking mint juleps?
1: Mint juleps. They were serving mint juleps all over the place.
0: In Virginia? That's more of a Kentucky thing.
1: And it was rum, fresh lemon juice, and some kind of simple syrup over rice, and over ice. And they gave it to you in this beautiful, like, pewter cup. And it's like, it tasted so good, and it looks so pretty. You just keep wanting to have more and more of them.
0: How many did you have, Drunky Drunk?
1: That is a top secret. I cannot, what happens in Virginia stays in Virginia.
0: All right, very good. Very good.
1: But it was so much fun. That whole country back there. I mean, the whole part of the country there is so pretty. I kept thinking, I wish we had more trees in Kern County.
0: I know.
1: More
0: these
1: trees
0: coast,
1: in Bakersfield.
0: Yep. You should have gone down to Maryland, Chesapeake Bay, and just all up in there. And that whole region,
1: Okay, I have a question for you.
0: Yes, ma'am.
1: Do you know where the South officially starts? That's one of the things that I learned on this trip.
0: The Mason-Dixon line in Maryland.
1: Maryland, yes.
0: Yes.
1: I didn't know it started in Maryland.
0: I'm a Southern boy.
1: South of that. Wow.
0: No. Maryland. Mason-Dixon
1: apparently
0: line.
1: Apparently some people in Maryland, that's like a big debate. They say, no, it's not. And some people say, yes, it is. But
0: it is.
1: I don't know.
0: It definitely
1: is. It?
0: Yes. Definitely.
1: Okay.
0: Definitely.
1: Well, you know what people
0: I know
1: are talking
0: my East Coast,
1: about?
0: I know my East Coast geography.
1: I know. I'm very impressed, Mr. Bailey. I really am.
0: Why? Because
1: you know
0: I live there?
1: What are talking about here?
0: What are they talking about?
1: In New York, one of the things that they're talking about.
0: The election today?
1: Man. No. They're talking about this young man that got killed in Central Park in a horse-drawn carriage. Did you
0: read
1: about that?
0: Oh, I saw that. Yes.
1: Oh, my God. It's a really big deal, and they're still talking about it. They're going to get rid of all the – I think they're going to get rid of all the horses in Central Park as a result of it.
0: Yeah, I saw that. I've seen the video where the horse just takes off, and this guy gets flung out of the carriage.
1: Yeah. So sad. He was this – it happened last Wednesday, and he was this 18-year-old tourist. He was from India, and he was – killed when he was visiting with his family. He was with his parents and his brother, and the driver stepped out to take a photo of them, you know, which they do all the time, but I guess you're not supposed to. And then the horse got spooked and bolted, and then I think the carriage clipped another carriage, and he was thrown out. He had a head injury, and then he later died. Isn't that sad?
0: Wow.
1: I never heard about that.
0: Yeah, I just saw the video the other night.
1: Have you ever been in a horse-drawn carriage in Central Park?
0: I have not. I have seen it done, though, in a great motion picture, Barefoot in the Park.
1: Yeah,
0: that's how the film starts. That's how the film starts, with Robert Redford and Jane Fonda driving.
1: Oh, okay.
0: They're being horse-drawn to, what's the famous hotel in New York City? The Waldorf Astoria. The Waldorf Astoria.
1: Oh, okay.
0: Yeah,
1: well, I'm sorry they're not going to, I think they're going to get rid of them, and somebody's going to get sued, and it's going to be a big deal, and all that kind of thing. But, you know, horse-drawn carriages have been around. In New York, actually did a little bit of research when I read about it, for about 200 years. That's how long they've been there in New York.
0: Also portrayed in the motion picture Pillow Talk with Rock Hudson and Doris Day.
1: You're so good at all your films.
0: Doris Day, Rock Hudson has to pretend to be somebody else. So he pretends to be a Texan. And so he takes over the reins from the guy who is the tour guide. And they've got the guy in the back seat, and he's, you know, speaking in his mind, but we can hear it in the movie. And he's like, this guy's not from Texas. Look at the way he's holding the reins. He doesn't know what he's doing. And then it goes back to Rock Hudson, and Rock Hudson's mind is saying, God, I hope this horse knows what he's doing, because I have no clue what's going on. It's a really funny movie.
1: Well, you know, horse-drawn carriages, the horses in Central Park is what started the ASPCA, I found out.
0: Really?
1: Yep, and the ASPCA was founded in 1866 because of all of the thousands of dead horses that were used in New York City and including in Central Park.

0: that crazy?
1: That is crazy.
0: People, the horses, so many horses died as a result of it. So I feel like this has been my horse trip, you know? I've been to horse museums and seen horse statues and talked to horse statue sculptors and all kinds of things.
1: And you're in New York City and you're living a horse life.
0: I'm pretty horsed out right now.
1: Okay, all right.
0: It's a lot.
1: They're not talking about their primary today?
0: Not too many people, at least not yet. Not that I've talked to, not yet.
1: Yeah, but we got a pretty big, another socialist on the card today. It'll be interesting to see what happens. Yeah, it'll be interesting.
0: Uh-oh, I should find out about that.
1: Yeah,
0: you know, I got to tell you, people in Brooklyn, they really like Mayor Mamdani. They really like the guy, seriously. I haven't talked to a single person that doesn't think he's doing a great job.
1: Well, I mean, yeah, that's how socialism works. And as Margaret Thatcher said, it works until you run out of money, other people's money. So, yeah, for a year, they're going to love the guy. But then after 2 years and 3 years and all these promises of free stuff doesn't pan out, then it's like, where you been, coach? Well, what's going on? Promises free childcare, promises free buses, promises free education, promises all this nonsense. And now you don't have any way to pay for it. Well, what's up?
0: Yeah, no, but there are no free buses yet, and the grocery stores that they started, I know they started a few of them, those aren't working either.
1: And it still of course
0: hasn't
1: not.
0: Even been, it hasn't even been a year. I still can't figure out how you can have a free grocery store and survive.
1: Let me explain it to you. Let me explain it to you.
0: Okay.
1: You can't. You cannot. That's why it doesn't work. I mean, how old is socialism in America? I mean, Dr. King was almost a socialist because he didn't believe that we could rise past a certain level based on where we were before the Voting Rights Act and the Civil Rights Movement and the Civil Rights Act. So he was kind of a socialist. Socialism is not new. It just doesn't work. And it's been tried.
0: I don't think it works anywhere.
1: It doesn't. And it's been tried how many times? And I'm just talking about in America since the turn of the century. And I'm not talking about 2000. I'm talking about 1900. How many times has it been tried and failed? Many.
0: Quite a few. Well, I have to say, one of the things that that people were talking about Mamdani about was he gave a speech when the Knicks won, and there was a big celebration. There was a huge parade in Manhattan, and apparently he gave this really great
1: speech in Manhattan.
0: And he had a lot of charisma, and everybody's going, "Oh, he's really good. He's really a good speaker. He's a great mayor." And people went nuts here when the Knicks won. You should have seen it, Ralph. It was wild. The streets, I mean, all the bars were packed. People were outside the bars in streets, and they were filming. They were, because everybody was packed, there wasn't enough room in the bars for people to go celebrate. So they were throwing up on the screen. They were using the walls of the buildings across the street and showing the basketball game on the side of the buildings. And people were out. It was insane. And the police were out in the streets, and they were dancing with the people that were watching the game.
1: Crazy.
0: It was just crazy. It was just crazy here. It was a pretty wild time to be here, but it was fun. Fun, I got to say.
1: Mm-hmm.
0: I would be fun if Bakersfield would do something like that, you know, have a big, exciting game and let people go out in the street and have fun and show the game on the side of the buildings so everybody could watch it. I don't think that's ever going to happen.
1: I don't think we want to emulate New Yorkers. I'm not. I was not pulling for the Knicks.
0: It was one time when everybody was together. Everybody was, at least what I saw, everybody was just all kind of on the same side. Everybody's on the same team. Everybody was happy. It wasn't like a lot of bad things happening, and it was fun.
1: Yeah, because they won. Because they won.
0: I know.
1: But had they lost, they would have beaten up San Antonio fans who were wearing San Antonio gear because that's what they did when they lost the one NBA championship. And I'm not trying to be funny about this. They're despicable human beings. I don't know if you saw the video.
0: I saw that one.
1: The mobbing and tearing the jerseys off of people and bloodying them up. And that's why, because again, as I told the audience, I was rooting for the Knicks when this started. I used to live in New York. My dad's a Knicks fan. I was rooting for them. And then I saw that video when they lost game 3 or whatever game it was, when they were beating up people just because they were San Antonio fans. And I'm like, nope. And just the little entitled celebrities, Ben Stiller and Chalamet, and just even guys that I like who's the comedian that I like? Did Eddie Murphy, with my hot dog.

0: who was that?
1: I don't know. Comedian. New York comedian or just...
0: You forget it, Terry. Terry, you'll never get it.
1: I don't know. I might.
0: No, you'll never get it. Believe me. You know what I'm talking about, though, Chris. Anyway, even the guys that I like, I just don't like New Yorkers.
1: So does that mean you were absolutely not rooting for the Knicks this time?
0: Not at all. Not at all.
1: Oh, I'm sorry.
0: Not at all. Not at all.
1: Oh, well, okay. Well, my daughter's, one of her friends showed us this video of somebody who was climbing up a pole. A woman was climbing up a pole, and she was really excited because she's way at the top of the pole. And this other woman climbed up, threw her off the pole, and they got into a big fight while they're climbing up and down, trying to get back up on the pole. Like, I'm like, okay.
0: Yeah,
1: That's one way to celebrate.
0: Yeah, you're making my point for me. Who you got, Chris?
2: Charlie? Is it his brother?
0: No. He was on Saturday Night Live. He has a show now, I think.
1: Ah, Saturday Night Live.
0: Yeah.
1: I should know that.
0: So what else? What? Give me something outstanding that stood out. Like you saw a celebrity or you went to the great restaurant. A great restaurant, a great meal.
1: I am just not that into the great restaurants like you are. I just, what I like about this place is when it's time to go eat, we walk downstairs, we turn right, we walk one block, we walk another half block, and on this street there's all kinds of restaurants. And you just walk into whatever restaurant you want, and you eat, and then you walk home. And it takes about 10 minutes to walk there and 10 minutes to walk back. And it's perfect. That's what I like. I think it's fun to be able to walk to dinner. You don't get to do that at home. At least I don't get to do that at home. So that's what, I always say, I feel like I'm on vacation when I'm here, but Barry, my husband, he works when he's here because it's a two-bedroom place.
0: Yeah.
1: We turn the second bedroom into an office. So he actually works the whole time when he's here.
0: Wow.
1: So I get to go out and have fun and go do fun things, but he's working. Somebody's got to pay for this place, you know?
0: Yeah, I guess so. that's funny.
1: So I checked out, for your show today, I did some research to find out what kind of exciting cases were going on in the country today. And to me, I didn't find a single one that was worthy of talking about other than we're just waiting for the Supreme Court to come down with all these cases that are going to come down in the next 2 weeks. In the next couple of weeks, you and I are going to have a lot of good things to talk about.
0: Yes.
1: I think that birthright citizenship case is going to get decided. I think that...
0: That's right. That's when we go to Luigi's.
1: That's going to be a big one.
0: Did we have a bet on that? We have a bet on that.
1: Okay. I know.
0: They're going to side with Trump, and I think it's going to be unanimous against Trump.
1: I know. I think you might be right about that.
0: Yeah.
1: Don't tell anybody.
0: Oh, yeah. We're going to start with the truffles. And then I'm going to have the salmon and then a little Butterfinger pie just to wrap up the afternoon. It's going to be great. We'll have fun.
1: You're just rubbing it in.
0: Oh, yeah.
1: So the other case is someone that you know of, Lisa Cook. Remember the Fed governor?
0: Spellman girl.
1: They're going to be deciding about whether or not he has authority to fire her.
0: No.
1: I think he's going to lose on that one.
0: Yep, he loses.
1: Are we on the same side on that
0: one?
1: Oh,
0: yeah. Oh, yeah.
1: Okay. Well, then can't bet on that one. Another one is all the election law and the voting cases, especially the mail-in ballot deadlines and the grace period cases, like how long do they have to count the ballots. I think that's going to be a huge one. And that name of that case is Watson versus Republican National Committee. That is going to affect a lot of future elections.
0: What state is that out of?
1: I can't remember. Back east, though.
0: They're trying to get rid of mail-in ballots entirely? Tell us in two minutes what the case is about.
1: Well, they're trying to say that any ballot is going to be counted. It has to be counted as of election day. You can't have this week later, like California does, keep on voting like they're doing. So like what happened to in the Los Angeles mayor's race would not be able to happen again.
0: Good.
1: So that is going to be fascinating. That's going to have so many far-reaching effects, I think. I think we're going to hear about that one. And there's a lot of disputes over that case, and there's some other cases that are kind of dangling around it. It has to do with disputes about state laws on mail-in ballots, like whether it has to be postmarked versus do they have to actually receive it. And there's also...

0: case on, on voter registration rules in states like Arizona, things like that. And so Trump administration, of course, they're arguing for stricter election day limits. But it's definitely going to reshape how votes are counted in all these upcoming elections. It's going to, I think it's going to affect absentee voters. It's going to influence state elections. You know, it's going to be a big, I think that's a huge case besides the birthright citizenship case.
1: Well, it's a huge issue. And it's ridiculous that they're receiving ballots a week after Election Day.
0: I agree. I totally agree. So are we going to bet on that one? Or I think we
1: no,
0: might
1: we're
0: be
1: on the same side on that one. Yeah, yeah, we're on the same side on that one.
0: The last big one that's going to happen that I know we're both on the same side on is transgender.
1: Women,
0: transgender people in sports. How it's going to come down on that.
1: This is all coming down in the next couple of weeks, about a month.
0: Oh, I think it's going to come down in the next 2 weeks.
1: Outstanding.
0: We have so much to talk about, Ralph. So
1: all right, very good, very good. How long are you in New York?
0: A couple more weeks, so I'll be calling in next week, too.
1: Outstanding. We appreciate that. I really do, taking out the time. We really do. We missed you.
0: Well, thank you, Ralph. I miss you guys, too.
1: All right, have fun. We'll talk to you next week.
0: Thank you.
1: All right, take care. Teresa Golder, quick timeout, headed into the four. Howard Marcus joins us. Don't forget Cassie Biddle at 5:05.
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4: From Town Hall, I'm Keith Peters in Washington. The Senate has approved a war powers resolution to block U.S. military action against Iran. Bob Agnew reports.
5: The vote came as lawmakers keep a wary watch on President Trump's efforts to resolve the conflict. It was the 10th time the Senate has tried to advance a war powers resolution. This one may have finally succeeded because a growing number of Republicans, both in the House and Senate, have expressed their concerns over the war and the deal the president made to bring it to a close. It also comes as the Pentagon is seeking $80 billion from Congress, largely to rebuild munitions and stockpiles already used up in the war. Bob Agnew reporting.
4: There are lengthy sentences for those convicted for violence during an immigration center protest in Texas last year.
6: Former Marine Benjamin Song was convicted of attempted murder last March after prosecutors say he opened fire and wounded a police officer during a protest at the Prairie Land Detention Center in Texas last year. Song has now been sentenced to 100 years in federal prison. Seven other protesters received prison terms ranging from 30 to 70 years. U.S. District Judge Reed O'Connor says what happened last July was not a protest but an assault on democracy, and that the need to deter this type of conduct is high. Critics warn the implications from the case could affect free speech. I'm Lisa Dwyer.
4: The Justice Department has announced criminal charges against 455 people as part of a two-week health care fraud crackdown that officials say involved more than $6.5 billion in false claims submitted to insurers. On Wall Street, the Dow down by 45 points, the NASDAQ dropped 579, the S&P 500 lower by 107. More at townhall.com.
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11: What the mayor says about the child who was found in a pond. I'm Chris Davis. That 12-year-old boy was found unresponsive in a pond on Heather Avenue in Cal City last Thursday evening, and Mayor Marquette Hawkins says she believes the child may have been attacked by

0: few unleashed dogs near the golf course at Central Park. Hawkins tells Bakersfield Now that people have been warned about having dogs at the park, and there are signs up. The child died the next morning at Adventist Health in Tehachapi. So far, no one has been held responsible. Charges against 35-year-old Tamara Elsie Popoy have been upgraded after the person that she is accused of hitting early Saturday died Monday afternoon, say Bakersfield police. They say Popoy was driving drunk when she ran a red light and hit a man on a bicycle about 1 Saturday morning at Stockdale Highway and Callaway Drive. Now the charge is gross vehicular manslaughter while intoxicated. Police say she drove away but was caught later. The man's name has not been released. Meanwhile, the California Highway Patrol was busy cracking down on drunk drivers in what was called a maximum enforcement period Saturday night and into Sunday morning. And they say they made 19 arrests on charges of drunk or high driving. They also arrested people on six other charges and impounded 22 vehicles during the period from 6 Saturday evening to 6 Sunday morning. Stealing a bicycle is the accusation, and even though it may not seem like a big case for police, that is someone's ride. So Bakersfield PD is asking for tips. That happened on Truxton Avenue just before 9 p.m. May 26th. The person caught on camera is described as a man in his 30s to 40s with a medium build, last seen wearing a blue cap, blue shirt, black pants, and black shoes. Gas is now $5.53 on average across California, reports Gas Buddy. I'm Chris Davis in the KERN newsroom with news every half hour and when it breaks on News Talk 96.1 and AM 1230. KERN.
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5: 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Anything you miss, you can go back on YouTube, just punch in my name and revisit. If you missed our conversation with Teresa Golder, about to talk with Howard Marcus, then coming up in the five, Cassie Biddle, restaurant owner, planning commissioner, and overall good egg. And we got some other news. We'll talk a little sports. Giannis Antetokounmpo is on his way to Florida, leaving Wisconsin. Caitlin Clark has lost her mojo, and Tiger Woods has been spotted outside of Switzerland where he went to rehab. We'll talk about that, but it is a Tuesday.

0: God, I love that song.
1: That's actually one of my favorites.
0: That is one. That and he's got three favorites of mine.
1: Oh, which are yours?
0: Everybody Loves Somebody.
1: Okay.
0: Amore. And that one.
1: And you know, I actually enjoy some of his covers too. You know, but Sway's probably, I guess, probably my favorite.
0: What's that? Sway?
1: Yeah, Amore. Yeah.
0: Yeah. Amore's pretty good. When the moon hits your eye like a big pizza pie.
1: Well, it's so Italian.
0: That's Amore. Yeah. Always reminds me of Moonstruck now that I've finally seen it.
1: Oh, yeah, with Cher.
0: I only saw Moonstruck like a couple
1: months ago. That was like, 30 years ago? No, almost 40 years ago.
0: And I saw it like a couple months ago.
1: Okay.
0: For the first time.
1: I think she won an Oscar for that.
0: She did indeed.
1: Yeah.
0: And it was the first time I saw it, and I loved it.
1: Yeah, yeah, it's a funny movie.
0: Couldn't believe that.
1: Snap out of it, slap.
0: The what?
1: We just go snap out of it and slaps, you know, the slap. Yeah.
0: And Danny Aiello, who I've always loved.
1: Yeah.
0: You know, Danny Aiello was in Godfather 2.
1: Well, he must have had a small role. I don't know
0: he
1: who
0: did.
1: He was.
0: He he tries to kill Frankie Five Angels.
1: Oh, okay.
0: Remember?

0: he's meeting the guy in the bar, and the killer comes up from behind him and tries to choke him and says, Michael Corleone says hello.
1: Oh, that's Danny Aiello.
0: That's okay. Danny Aiello.
1: Okay, yeah. Perfect. Yeah, start. Well, look how long ago that was, too.
0: I know. 74? 72?
1: 72.
0: 72? Yeah.
1: You're right. You have to do the Siri thing or whatever you use.
0: Yeah.
1: I think it was 72.
0: Yeah, you're right, because the remake was, the second one was 74. Yeah. You're right. But what do you think of what's going on?
1: Oh, my God. No, I might as well get me started. I pulled up the 14-point, the actual MOU, and looked at it.
0: Yeah.
1: And Iran got everything they wanted.
0: Everything.
1: We got essentially nothing.
0: Thank you. That's all I've been saying.
1: Negotiated a later date. They didn't mention ballistic missiles.
0: Nope.
1: Which is silly because they're friendly with Pakistan, who has nukes. So how is it for Russia, China, or Japan to just hand them a nuke? All it takes is one for Tel Aviv.
0: Yep.
1: You know, and the ballistic missiles are what they were sending into Israel with high explosive warheads.
0: Yep.
1: If you leave the ballistic missiles, they can still threaten every neighbor without going non-nuclear. And the insanity of saying, well, Saudi Arabia has some, they need to have some, which was the statement to justify it by Trump. And I went, wait a minute, Saudi Arabia isn't using them on anybody. Saudi Arabia's never taken an aggressive stance.
0: Yeah. And what do you think of the idea that we're going to give them money, but they're going to spend it on food for their people?
1: Oh, yeah, right. Well, yeah, just as much as the Gaza food doesn't go to Hamas.
0: You know? Yeah, exactly.
1: We don't have an internal control for the flow of that. We don't have any way of saying where it's going to go. It's not like we're going to set up, you know, bodegas all throughout Iran and fund them. You know, it's. And then I looked at the $300 billion. We're guaranteeing that if that fund gets set up. We're not funding it per se, but
0: right.
1: We're supposed to do the framework.
0: Yes. It's crazy.
1: It's insane. And I think, unfortunately, if this wasn't an election year, you'd have a completely different approach. I think they're panicking within the... I don't think it's necessarily Trump himself. I think, I hope at least. I just think everybody around him is going, oh, we're going to lose the midterm. They're like, dude, you've had this for 47 years. You've lost elections before. You've come back from it. Are you worried about a long-term threat, or are you looking at a two-year issue with an election?
0: Yeah.
1: And so you lose the House. Trump, yeah, they'll have investigations and stuff, but Trump went through that before with no issues. You know, they're not going to be able to pack the Supreme Court because, honestly, Trump has the veto power over that. You won't have the Republicans agreeing to it. You know, the whole MOU is so fatally flawed. And I think giving them 60 days pushes us into August, which is even closer to November.
0: Which makes
1: you're going to start bombing right before the elections.
0: Not going to happen. Well, just not going to happen.
1: I think we would negotiate better if we were sitting on Karg Island. And if all the missiles and all the drones and all the speedboats along the coast there at Hormuz were gone, because that's all they've got left for leverage, and we allowed them to keep that stuff.
0: We should have never stopped the bombing.
1: No, you don't surrender. You don't have them until it's unconditional surrender. The continued statements by Iran. Now they're saying, we didn't agree to this, we didn't agree to that.
0: Yep.
1: You know, we make a statement and they contradict it.
0: Yep.
1: And part of the problem is internally they're so fractured. They have real hardliners in the IRGC that are negating everything that the guys that are negotiating are saying, but the IRGC really holds the reins of power.
0: Yeah.
1: You know, and that's the one you should be listening to. Don't listen to these diplomats and stuff.
0: Right.
1: They have no way of enforcing anything internally.
0: As it's been explained to me, like our government, they have three branches, essentially.
1: Right.
0: They have the figureheads, which are the negotiators.
1: Right.
0: Then they have the clerics, and then they have the IRGC. And the IRGC is dominating policy that is carried out by the clerics, and then they put the figureheads out to go out and talk about it, and they agree to something, and then the clerics and the IRGC say, no, that's just not true. That's just not true.
1: Yeah.
0: Like they lied about this past weekend, where I thought it was going to be my lead, the fact that they had walked out of the talks.
1: Right.
0: And then Pakistan came back and said, that's not true. They didn't walk out. So, I mean, you can't even believe these people.
1: I don't even understand what's happening because we're not seeing what's behind the scenes. Mm-hmm. I don't know what our ultimate goal is. It keeps shifting because,
0: exactly.
1: For example, with Israel, he blasts Netanyahu in a phone call, says stop this immediately. Then 2 weeks later, goes Israel has the right to defend itself every time Hezbollah attacks them. Well, which is it?
0: See,
1: because the ceasefire with Hezbollah is not going to stand because there are individual terrorist cells in southern Lebanon. And the supposed agreement, which I just read, is that Lebanon is supposed to, they want the Lebanese army, which is very weak, to reoccupy south of Latani River and have the Israelis withdraw. Well, when they did, they already did that before the last ceasefire, and what happened was Hezbollah just ignored them.
0: Yeah.
1: And when the UN peacekeepers are there, they have footage of which I've watched,

0: Israelis building the houses full of weapons within sight of the UNLA outposts that were supposed to prevent the rearmament from way back when. So other than the Israeli army, nobody's going to actually hold Hezbollah, you know, their feet to the fire. And what Israel's doing, which isn't an openly stated, they're essentially depopulating South Lebanon Shia villages. They're actually just, because you have photos, you see it either Christian or a Sunni village completely marked, and the Shia village to it within sight is destroyed. And they're forcing those into refugee status because they can't allow them to reoccupy because they're allowing Hezbollah to come to their homes.
1: That's why I have said almost every day since Epic Fury has begun, you got to play this straight. We're going to have unconditional surrender and then walk away giving them money.
0: I don't get that. I'm a huge Trump supporter. I'm not a Trump guy. I like his policies. You know, we can differ on some stuff. But this has been really frustrating for me because the constant contradiction within the administration, the constant conflicting statements, the constant shifting goals. And if I'm a Trump supporter and I see this, what is the average undecided voter going to think?
1: Yeah.
0: Because it's driving me nuts because, like, okay, today you say one thing. The next day you completely turn around and go, oh, yeah, I can have ballistic missiles. But one of the reasons we specifically went in was they could take out the ballistic missiles, and we did try to take out most of them. So we're saying, oh, now they can have them? And then if you know, here's the insane part. In the MOU, while negotiations are going, Iran is allowed to continue enriching uranium.
1: Yep.
0: I read that and went, what do you mean?
1: Under the guise that it's for civil, for their residents.
0: Right, which is, you know.
1: Crazy.
0: I mean, it's crazy.
1: And it's delusional.
0: That was the whole point, that they were enriching. It's a short step from civilian use of a uranium to weapon grade. And they had all that in place, the centrifuges and all that. So if you allow them to enrich it, they've done this before when they kicked out the inspectors. In order to reverse that, you have to go physically into Iran or bomb them all over again. So we're going to give them an agreement. They're going to have, theoretically, our inspectors alongside UN inspectors, the International Atomic Energy Commission. They're going to go in there, and they're going to boot them out. But meanwhile, our troops have been redeployed out of the area. Now what do you do?
1: Yeah. And without American personnel with the IAEA, do you trust them?
0: No.
1: Exactly.
0: They have a history of this. That's just it.
1: Yep.
0: If this was something where it was literally Germany in 1945 or Japan, you could say whatever you wanted. They had no choice but to do unconditional surrender. And even then, we did some slight negotiations. If you remember correctly, we let the Japanese have their emperor because apparently they'd all adopt the base rather than give him up.
1: Right.
0: And we realized Operation Olympic was going to cost a million casualties. So we gave them a little bit there. But Germany was unconditional. You know, there wasn't any deal where you could keep Nazis in power, you know, still build V2s, the equivalent of what's going on now. And the reality of this is that this is a terrible regime, that they're still going to fund their proxies, that, you know, any funds you give them, if you'd be insane to think they're not going to flow it through either cryptocurrency, which is what they've been doing, we caught them doing it, or they're going to fund it with literally just bundles of cash. And the only way to stop them is to eliminate, to cut off all that flow of arms, ammunition, and money, which we haven't really done at this point with this agreement. We're going to immediately start giving them money. Now they go, it's phased based on performance. We were going to give them right off the bat a couple $1 billion. How much does it take to start rearming and building cheap drones?
1: And they're making millions on oil exports as we speak. It's just, I just, to watch Fox and to hear Jesse Waters and Greg Gutfeld and these Trump sycophants try to sell this as a good deal. I'm a Trump supporter as well. I voted for him 3 times. I've never voted for Barack Obama. If he ran again in 28, and if I was faced with Josh Shapiro and Pritzker and all these and Newsom, I'd vote for him again. But I would still criticize the way he goes about things. Because I think what we now can conclude is what I've said all along. This has been put together haphazardly. They got blind, stinking drunk at their success in Venezuela and thought that this would fall in line just like that. And it hasn't. There's no plan. There's no beginning, middle, or end. I think you're absolutely right that the priority or the goal changes based on what time of day it is.
0: You can't run
1: a war like that. I don't know much, but I do know that.
0: You know, and people were questioning me when we talked about this. I said, look, I'm a supporter. I want a consistent, clear message, and the American voters expect that and deserve it. You cannot continue to do this. And the insanity of me, obviously, is Lebanon's clearly mentioned in there, and Israel's completely left out of the process.
1: Yeah.
0: You know, so Canada and the United States had a treaty, and we dictated terms that

0: adhere to and left them out of the process. No one, we think everybody else would think that'd be insane. And so Israel has already stated we're not leaving Southern Lebanon. We're not bound by this agreement, and they aren't. They shouldn't be. And that's going to be a deal breaker because Iran has shifted. Their initial statements didn't even mention Lebanon.
1: No.
0: They realize, hey, this is a weak point. If we make this part of the MOU and just encourage Hezbollah to continue these daily attacks, we have a way out. Because what's going to happen, Hezbollah attacks, Israel retaliates, and then Iran goes, oh, Israel's breaking the ceasefire.
1: Right.
0: They built that into the MOU. Iran did, because it wasn't in the original negotiations. There was no discussion of Lebanon or Israel. It was solely Iran. And Lebanon doesn't want Iran. You know, they've actually come out on TV. You've seen these statements made by, I think one of them was the Prime Minister of Lebanon, saying, even take your weapons with you.
1: Yeah.
0: But they don't have the power to compel them. They don't, you know, they're a state within a state.
1: Hezbollah is Iran. I mean,
0: it is.
1: It's synonymous.
0: There's no fight between them.
1: No, none whatsoever. And you're right. Benjamin Netanyahu, facing re-election, by the way, is never going to stop hunting down Hezbollah. Never.
0: He can't. They're killing Israelis. He can't. They just lost five Israelis the other day.
1: Over the weekend, yeah.
0: Yeah, over the weekend. They can't. But when they're, as long as, and people don't realize, you and I can sit here in a safe American city and realize that northern Israel has been depopulated. They've had to move everybody out of the area that live there and work there and shut down industries because of constant rocket barrages. 2,000 since April alone.
1: Yeah.
0: And if you and I lived, say, downtown L.A. and looked up every day and saw missiles coming into town every day, and your children had to leave school and go to a bomb shelter, and every time you drove, you had to go over the side of the road and hide under your car. That's what the Israelis are living under. And Netanyahu and any successful leader after him can't ignore this. It doesn't matter who it is at this point. They can't leave them there. And they still finish with Hamas on top of it, which we forced them into.
1: Yeah. There's breaking news. The Senate, in a 50-48 vote that included Rand Paul, Susan Collins, Lisa Murkowski, and Dr. Cassidy, joined Democrats to limit the president's removal of military forces from the conflict with Iran.
0: It was non-binding, though. It was a resolution of the War Powers Act. Yeah, it's just kind of a warning shot. Look, Rand Paul is a loon. Collins and Murkowski might as well switch over to Democrats. Rand Paul is real simple. It's the old joke. If Trump's for it, he's against it. And that's just a knee jerk. And I understand there's a lot of hostility between the two. Collins and Murkowski have always been the ones voting against the establishment. And obviously Collins is at risk right now against going up with Gewalt. He's against a Nazi, essentially.
1: Yeah, he's
0: going to lose her seat.
1: She's going to lose that.
0: I hope not. They had a primary with one of his, another declared candidate that Platner endorsed, and they lost. I don't know. If they vote this guy in, they're going to get what they deserve. You know, that's the sad part. Just like Mamdani, you know, all his policies are failing, and all they can do is rail against the system that he's actually part of now.
1: Yeah. I talked to a buddy by Mike Davis, who used to work for Maxine Waters. He's still working on K Street in D.C. Yeah. And I talked to him about the filibuster, and I might be wrong. Mike says he does not think the Democrats are going to get rid of the filibuster for the very same reason Republicans aren't getting rid of it now, because Democrats will fear the inevitable, that one day, with a simple majority, Republicans will be able to run down laws. And Mike says, I don't think they have the votes. I don't think they'll get it. Now, remember, it was a guy from West Virginia who saved the day the last time there was a filibuster vote. Who am I talking about?
0: It's one vote difference.
1: Manchin.
0: Yeah, Manchin, who was actually essentially a old school. He was an old school blue dog Democrat.
1: Yeah, yeah.
0: Yeah, very conservative for a Democrat. Mm-hmm. And I just couldn't stand the party anymore.
1: I Mike Davis has forgotten more about politics than I'll ever know, but I see them blowing it up. I really do. No other reason, for the Supreme Court.
0: Well, the thing I haven't researched is, is that a vote that Trump could, just declared for not to have to change anything?
1: You're breaking up. We didn't hear anything you just said.
0: Okay, let me back the phone. I'm on a stupid landline.
1: Now we got you. Yeah, go ahead.
0: I don't know. I haven't checked the process. If it's a legislative vote, because Trump will just veto it then. It's not like it's a fait accompli. They'd have to have a veto-proof majority to have it happen, I would think. And I haven't checked.
1: I haven't either. That's a good question. I will look that up. That's a good question. Yeah.

0: Yeah. Well, this won't even get to the president's desk.
1: Yeah, but if it gets to his desk, I don't think it will. I don't know. You know, it's, this whole thing, we got a 60th window to see. I'm about 90% confident it's going to fail. And then to see what we, and hopefully we really force Iran into surrender. Not negotiating doesn't work with fanatics.
0: No.
1: You know, their best thing is all they care about is the regime surviving. Anything that is a victory for them.
0: Absolutely. And they are good negotiators.
1: Well, they are.
0: Everybody agrees with that.
1: Yeah.
0: And
1: well, diplomacy isn't hard to do. When it's just words, diplomacy is pretty easy to do.
0: Especially when time is on your side.
1: Yeah, they think it is, and I think it is also.
0: Oh, it definitely is. It definitely is.
1: We wasted a huge opportunity, a 50-year opportunity.
0: We absolutely did. We had them on the ropes. We should have never let our foot up off their neck. Never.
1: Yeah, huge mistake. Huge
0: I agree.
1: Mistake.
0: I absolutely agree.
1: I think time will tell, and I'm very disappointed.
0: Yeah, I am too. I really am. All right, Howard, always good to talk to you. Say hi to Mary. We'll wrap to you next week.
1: Already got day. Have a good weekend.
0: All right, you
1: wonderful
0: too.
1: Weather for golf. Supposed to break.
0: I thought it was going the other way. I thought we were going back to the three digits.
1: Not if in the morning.
0: Oh, dude, I can't play in the weekdays.
1: No, I mean the weekend morning.
0: Oh, is it going to be 90s this weekend?
1: Well, you know, in the morning, it's only like in the 80s.
0: Yeah, I play in the morning. Yeah, we play at 7 on Sundays and about 9:30.
1: That won't be hot.
0: Yeah, yeah.
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0: Sweet! I'll get in 36. All right, Howard, we'll see you next week, man. All right, take care. Howard Marcus, quick timeout. Coming right back. Don't go anywhere.
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4: 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Stephen doesn't like him, but I think he's really great. We will talk the news quiz with John Cox from the Californian, and we'll back all that up with state-of-the-art news, traffic, and weather. 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
0: I gave Liz Merrick one of my gift cards to Luigi's Restaurant and Old World Delicatessen. You know Liz, the redheaded bartender and waitress at Casey's Steakhouse? You all know her. You know she's lived here her whole life, and she's 74 years old. She's not 74 years old. But she's never been to Luigi's. She's never been to Luigi's. And the next time I go, I'll be on the arm of lovely Teresa Goldner because I'm going to win that bet. And again, I'm going to start with the truffles. This is how I go about it. I hopefully want to go on a Thursday when I get the salmon, but the prime rib sandwich is also good. And if we go on a weekend, I get the Monty Burger. And then we'll go into the bar and have a cocktail with Julie Escalante. And then I'm going to take Teresa Goldner into the deli, introduce her to Lynette, one of the greatest sommeliers you'll ever want to run into. Maybe have a glass of one of the Italian wines as suggested by Lynette. I'll introduce her to Gino, take her around to the Bailey Bar. It'll be a wonderful afternoon after I win that bet. Because where would you rather be than Luigi's Restaurant and Old World Delicatessen, longtime sponsors of the Ralph Bailey Show.
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0: 842-536-842-KERN. Anything on the board?
1: Tracy Morgan, I believe.
0: Tracy Morgan.
1: Community we're trying
0: Tracy to Morgan is exactly what I was looking for. Tracy Morgan, huge Knick fan. We head into the back half of the hour. Coming up at the top of the hour at 5:05, Cassie Biddle will join us. I think she might have some interesting things to discuss. You might want to hang around for that. We'll talk about Savannah Guthrie. I've got some audio from Joy Reid. And NFL news. That's all coming up. I'd stick around if I you.
2: With SRN News, I'm Keith Peters in Washington. The Trump administration is providing $17.5 billion to speed the development of 10 new large nuclear reactors to meet the skyrocketing power demand from massive data centers. The Energy Department announced the loans Tuesday. The Justice Department has announced criminal charges against 455 people as part of a two-week health care fraud crackdown that officials say involved more than $6.5 billion in false claims submitted to insurers. Among those targeted is a nurse practitioner accused in Texas of billing Medicare for medically unnecessary wound care procedures and using the proceeds for fancy jewelry and luxury cars. On Wall Street, the Dow down by 45 points, the NASDAQ dropped 579. More details at SRNnews.com.
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5: I'm Chris Davis. The man who was riding a bike Saturday morning and who was hit by a car at Stockdale Highway and Callaway Drive has died, say police, and they have upgraded charges against the woman they say was driving drunk when she went through a red light and hit him. 35-year-old Tamara Popoy is now charged with gross vehicular manslaughter while intoxicated. Meanwhile, the Highway Patrol was busy cracking down on drunk drivers in what was called a maximum enforcement period Saturday night and into Sunday morning. They say they made 19 arrests on charges of drunk or high driving. They also arrested people on six other charges and impounded 22 vehicles from 6 Saturday evening to 6 Sunday morning. I'm Chris Davis in the KERN newsroom with news every half hour and when it breaks on News Talk 96.1 and AM 1230 KERN.
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0: watched Sinners again last night. It's just not me.
1: No?
0: It's just not me. Because I wanted to like Josh Allen's girlfriend.
1: Ellie Steinfeld, yeah. Or wife.
0: And you know, you get suckered in, even though I saw it before. You know, when she starts making out with Michael Jordan, you know, you want it to, like, work. And then she starts to eat him.
1: But see, they do end up together at the end. They end up being vampires together.
0: Oh. I was like, what you talking about? What movie did I see?
1: No, the only two that survive.
0: As vampires? Oh, that's right. They come back at the end. I forgot about that.
1: Yeah.
0: How did they? Wait, I didn't understand that.
1: That I don't, yeah.
0: Because I forgot about that. I forgot about the ending where the guitar player, whose daddy warned him, is now an old man, and he still looks like Mookie Betts. Yep. So how are they the only ones that survived?
1: I can only imagine they just went the route of, well, they weren't in the
0: sunshine.
1: Yeah, they weren't in the area when it all happened.
0: And he comes in with sunglasses on. It's like, okay, all right, Dracula. Sunglasses, really? I don't know. And I don't really like vampire movies. They're normally a little more subtle. You know what I mean?
1: Yeah.
0: Like, I loved the Tom Cruise vampire movie. I loved the Gary Oldham. That one was
1: Dracula.
0: Really good. That one was really good.
1: Yeah.
0: That was better than the Cruise one. What other famous vampire movies are there? The Oldman one, though. That he was a good vampire.
1: Interview with a Vampire?
0: Is that what it was?
1: No. Gary Oldman's is Dracula. But no, okay. I'm saying another one would be Interview with a Vampire.
0: Well, who was in that one?
1: I want to say Brad Pitt.
0: I thought Pitt was in the Tom Cruise one. Aren't Cruise and
1: Oh, I'm sorry. We're thinking of the same movie.
0: Yeah.
1: They're thinking of the same movie.
0: They're in the same picture. Yeah. I love devil movies. I just don't like when they win. And for Sinners, they kind of win. Like, you know what movie I've never watched? I've seen it twice, and I've never watched it again, and it's a great film. Rosemary's Baby. I cannot watch it. Why do you think I can't watch it? Have you seen it?
1: Because she embraces the baby.
0: Yes! The devil wins! The devil wins! I hate to ruin it for you if you've never seen it, but she gets raped. Her husband is a would-be actor, and he's struggling. And unbeknownst to them, they live next door to Lou Cipher. That's another great devil movie. Angel Heart with Mickey Rourke. Where the guy, it's Robert De Niro, and he comes off, his name is Lou Cipher, and he hires Mickey Rourke as a detective to find Mickey Rourke, essentially. And then at the end of the movie, Mickey Rourke figures it out. He's like, Lou Cipher, I get it, Lucifer. And in Rosemary's Baby, John Cassavetes and Sinatra's wife at the time, Woody Allen's ex-wife, who am I talking about? Mia Farrow. Mia Farrow, they live next door to the devil and his wife. And so they suck in Cassavetes because he makes the actor who was ahead of Cassavetes in this play go blind. And suddenly Cassavetes gets the role. So he sucks him in.

0: she didn't eat all of the concoction, so she's like awake. And that is one of the scariest scenes in the world, where they're all naked, Cassavetes, the devil, and all the little devil worshipers, and she's kind of knocked out. And she wakes up, and he's now the devil. He's got like, he's like a almost like a werewolf. And he's got red eyes, and she's like, this isn't a dream. This is really happening. But she can't stop it. And he rapes her and impregnates her. And she doesn't really remember it because she did eat half the stuff. And she's like, why am I all scratched up? And Cassavetes tries to play it off. Well, I got a little eager. No, you got raped by the devil is what happened to you. And then she finally figures it out at the end of the film. And they go, you know, hey, look, it's happened. And it's your baby. And the baby is in a black crib. And it's the last scene of the film. And they're like, she's like, no, I'm not gonna raise the devil's child. And they're like, just come look at the baby. And then the movie ends with her like, it is a baby. And it's like, no, Mia, don't kill the baby. What's the matter with you? Take a wooden stake and put it in its heart. Oh, wait, that's vampires. Pour some garlic on it. No, that's vampires too. I don't know what you do with the devil, but kill it. And she's all like, oh, it's my baby. Ugh. Sorry. That's my one act. Thank you. Thank you. Thank you. Thank you very much. Thank you. Should get an Emmy for that performance. Speaking of television, Savannah Guthrie had a rough day today, man. I don't know how she does it. I really don't. Everybody's reporting the story that the February ransom note basically told the family that the mother died and that she was, I think it said something to the effect that she died in the sea or some illusion. And I mean, I think most of us who are able to look at things objectively like that, and I don't mean just strictly journalists, but just very practical people, and those are mostly journalists, can look at something and make a cold, hard decision. But I knew 3 days in that she was dead. You can't abduct an 80-something-year-old woman for any period of time and take her off her meds and go through what she did. And she was clearly bleeding. There was blood at the side of the house. And I knew that, you know, they weren't going to return her. Are you kidding? And I don't know what the plan was. Maybe it was a robbery gone badly. Maybe it was a botched kidnapping, and they killed her the first night and just screwed up by accident. Who knows? Who knows? You know, they bumped her on the head, tried to knock her out, and she's 84, and they didn't realize it, and they killed her. And then they didn't know what to do after that and still tried to get some money. But she had to deal with this on the air because the Today Show had to deal with the story. And for her to, well, let's listen in to what she had to say.
1: Bravery and courage with which you have done this job every day since that happened. Nothing short of remarkable.
2: Wow.
1: Nothing short of remarkable.
2: I love you guys and I love this place. And this is unusual and unprecedented, to say the least, to be sitting here. But, you know, I don't have any comment on the story, and I'm not involved in our coverage. But I can't pretend I'm not here. And so since I am, I wanted to just take the opportunity to ask people to beg people to come forward. Somebody knows something. And this is a new story today that is on your radar, but this is the life that my sister lives, that I live, that my brother lives, that our extended families live, that our children live every day. And we are in agony. And we cannot be at peace. So no matter how much I try to come out here every day and smile and find that joy, and I will, I promise I will, this is a moment to tell you that we need your help. We're begging for your help. And I'm not going to miss that opportunity. And so please, if you're watching,
1: yes,
2: no matter how small, the reward is there. You can tell us. It can be anonymous. Please do the right thing for us, for our family, for our children. And we love our mom, and we'll never stop looking for her. Never.
0: It's probably not appropriate for me to criticize at a moment like this, but I have to give my opinion. And I just think if I were the head of the Guthrie family, if I was

0: I didn't send it to you? Then I've got it. And I think there's a lot that goes into getting on a national level. Like, I mean, I never really wanted. I did when I was young. And then when I got in my 30s and I actually got into television, there was an opportunity to maybe try to go to Los Angeles or go to a bigger market. It just didn't interest me. You know, when I was in television, you know, and you're going to think I'm stupid. I'm not saying this proudly. I'm just stating facts. I never sent out a tape. I never even made a tape, which, you know, let's face it, these young kids, despite their contract, despite what Derek Jeffries may think and what James Galindo may think, they're making tapes right now. They might have a 3-year contract. They might be in the first year of their 3-year contract. But believe me, they're putting some of their best stuff that they do. When they go out and they do something really good and they feel like they had a nice live shot, they're putting it on tape. I never did that. I was a freaking idiot. And yet I got 4 job offers. I got a job offer from a guy who was visiting here, going to a wedding with his wife's family, and saw me anchoring the news and offered me a job in Tyler, Texas. I got another headhunter that offered me a job in Jacksonville. I got offered a job in Lincoln. I just wasn't going to live. I visited Jacksonville. I never went to Lincoln. I went to Jacksonville. I went to Tyler. And they were just communities that I didn't want to live in. And I was on an anchor track. And in Tyler, they were going to make me the 5 o'clock anchor. And then I was going to be the 6 o'clock live guy and the 11 o'clock live guy. And I almost took that. I really liked the GM who flew me out and hung out with me for a couple of days. But I just had no desire to get on a national level. And how Joy Reid got there, I don't understand. Now, I understand how she got whacked, but check this out. Hang on.
1: Joy Reid. In many ways, and with apologies to my dear spicy white friends, because I know that my white brothers and sisters do love a 4th of July. It is Independence Day. Everybody's barbecuing. It's a thing. I can promise you, black folks, we will take that day off. We will barbecue because we off. But black people, that nobody black I know is really excited about the 4th of July, because it is what Frederick Douglass said it is. It is the celebration of slaveholders who freed themselves from having to pay taxes to the crown for their slave empire. And that is what it is. I mean,
0: that, first of all, this is why it caught my attention and it angers me, because she's talking about one of my relatives. That's right. I'm a descendant of Frederick Douglass. That's what my daddy told me. And as I've talked about, maybe my first week at Morehouse, we get assigned in my first English class to read Frederick Douglass. I had never read Frederick Douglass in high school. And I literally, my first month at Morehouse, and on the 3rd page, he alludes to, go read his autobiography, that his real surname is Bailey. And I had heard this my whole life. And I'm sitting in Atlanta, and I'm like, was Pop telling the truth? I thought that was like the Gladys Knight thing that my mom says, because my mom swears we're related to Gladys Knight. I thought that was another one of those stories. But it says right there, Bailey. So I'm a descendant of Frederick Douglass, and that's a complete lie. That's completely taken out of context as to what Frederick Douglass said, and he certainly wasn't alluding to the 20th century. A 19th century man was not alluding to the future. And for this woman to speak for me, I didn't get a vote to vote Joy King, king of all blacks. Any black folks out there, did y'all get a ballot to vote Joy Reid, king of all blacks? Where she can speak for me and say that I'm not looking to celebrate the 250th anniversary of a great nation that has given me incredible opportunities to be the only African-American talk show host in the history of this county, in the history of Kern County. That's what America has done for me. So don't speak for me, Joy Reid, you kooky, crazy broad Jew.
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4: From Town Hall, I'm Keith Peters in Washington. 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
5: These individuals participated in health care fraud schemes involving over $6.5 billion.